0: 260,000. The odds of this born racer having 157 career top 10 finishes in NASCAR? 1 in 125 billion. The odds of him winning both the Daytona 500 and the Brickyard 400 in the same year? 1 in 195 million. The odds of a child being diagnosed with autism? 1 in 68. 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
3: ABC News, I'm Dave Packer. Reaction in Ireland as President Trump, during his visit in Ireland with Prime Minister Michael Martin, suggested that Ireland should be reunified.
4: I don't want to cause any problems, but I will tell you, I'd love to see it unified. I have friends on both sides, great people. They're Irish people. How can they be bad, right? I'd love to see it unified.
3: While Trump's comments were met with opposition by many Irish leaders, Democratic Unionist Party leader Gavin Robinson posting on X, Northern Ireland's constitutional future will be decided by the people of Northern Ireland, not by commentary in London, Dublin, or Washington. New concerns about the global supply of oil as the Iran-backed Houthi rebels advance and take control of some cities and effectively moving on the Bab al-Mandab, the vital waterway to the Red Sea. Anthropic's CEO says the AI industry needs to give safety measures time to catch up before systems go completely rogue. This is ABC News. A new health advisory from the CDC warns of an uptick in human exposure to rabies or rabid animals.
5: Scary headline, but a reminder that rabies, while it is very rare, less than 10 cases per year in the United States, it's almost universally fatal if people catch rabies. So in cases of any of exposure, or if you're concerned about it, it is important to go and get that PEP, that post-exposure prophylaxis for rabies.
3: ABC News medical contributor Dr. Alok Patel. Celine Dion's four-year performing hiatus is over, and fans in Paris saw her return to the stage at the Plenitude Arena, the first of 16 shows this month and next. It's a major milestone for the 58-year-old Dion after being diagnosed with stiff person syndrome. Tatu Manzaro was at the show.
6: We thought she was going to retire because she was so ill a few years ago, but now she's here and we are here to see her.
3: And for fans unable to get tickets, Celine returns to Paris in May for another 10 shows. Dave Packer, ABC News.
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0: Hoosier Valley Railroad Museum in North Judson has announced it will offer its pumpkin trains every Saturday in October this year.
1: I'm Becca Shepherd for Stark County Family Dentistry from the WKVI Information Center.
0: The diesel-powered trains will take passengers on a 10-mile round trip to the Kankakee River and back. Each trip lasts approximately 45 minutes and begins and ends at the museum grounds, where passengers will be dropped off at a pumpkin patch with games and pumpkins available to choose for carving. The museum features a diorama of the Erie, Chesapeake and Ohio, Pennsylvania, and New York Central Railroads, along with working railroad signals, a restored World War II Pullman troop car, rolling stock engines, and railroad memorabilia. Admission to the museum is free. More information about the pumpkin trains are available online at HoosierValley.org. The Hoosier Valley Railroad Museum is an all-volunteer, nonprofit organization that's focused on preserving and educating the public about railroad history in Northwest Indiana. The Pulaski County Council will hold a regular meeting Monday, September 14th. The meeting is scheduled to begin at 6 p.m. Eastern Time and will also be streamed live on YouTube. Following public comment, the council will hold a discussion with Baker Tilly. A fund agreement involving the Community Foundation will also be discussed, followed by a discussion on budget items with the county prosecutor. The council will hold a public hearing on the budget and consider the reappointment of a Francisville-Salem Township Public Library trustee. Council members will consider previous meeting minutes from multiple meetings, as well as a revised salary ordinance. Several fund transfers are also on the agenda, including $1,421,400 in economic development payments, $10,000 within the commissioner's budget, $8,000 within the auditor's budget, and $100,000 within the highway department budget. Advertised additional appropriations include $19,585.84 for Sheriff's Department building maintenance and repairs, $2.2 million in restricted motor vehicle highway funds, $14,390 for part-time help, Social Security, Medicare, and equipment in the prosecutor's budget, and $46,850 for demolition through the building inspector's budget. After any other business that might come before the board, the meeting will be adjourned. The public is invited to attend this meeting. The Knox Redevelopment Commission will be holding a regular meeting this upcoming Tuesday, September 15th. The meeting is scheduled to begin at 8 a.m. Central Time and will be held at Knox City Hall, which is located at 101 West Washington Street in Knox. After the meeting is called to order and any amendments are made to the agenda, board members will discuss the approval of meeting minutes from July 15th and special meeting minutes from August 5th of this year. The final item on the agenda is an initial meeting with Ab & Marsh, an engineering and design consulting firm, in regards to the city-owned property at 18 South Main Street. Following this, the meeting will be adjourned. The public is invited to attend this meeting.
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2: From the Tri-County Weather Center, I'm Bill Banks on All News 1520 WKVI. 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Tonight, partly cloudy skies with a low of 63. Tomorrow, mostly sunny, breezy, scattered showers, and storms possible. High 79. Tomorrow night, partly cloudy and 50. Monday, mostly sunny. High 74. I'm Bill Banks. For your local forecast 24/7, visit WKVI.com.
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13: Farmers are running out of patience and time regarding the Farm Bill. I'm CJ Miller, and this is Hoosier Ag Today News. With the Farm Bill stalled in the Senate, corn growers are heading back to Capitol Hill for what could be a critical push to get a new five-year Farm Bill across the finish line.
14: As a farmer, we can't take another year of this from a financial standpoint.
13: That's Matt Frostick, a Michigan farmer and first vice president of the National Corn Growers Association. As lawmakers return this week from recess, he and other ag leaders will be meeting with senators, pressing for action, and warning that another delay for a new farm bill could reach far beyond the farm gate.
14: It's not just agriculture, it's food safety, it's national defense. It encompasses a lot of things, and this is just the first start to bringing an ag economy back into a robust position.
13: Read more at HoosierAgToday.com. I'm CJ Miller, Hoosier Ag Today, Indiana's farm network for 20 years.
0: Turning now to funeral arrangements. 67-year-old Anna Mae Myers of Madarieville passed away September 7th. Cremation will take place at Frayne Crematory in Winnemac. The family will host a celebration of life at a later date. In lieu of flowers and gifts, memorial contributions may be made to Parkview Haven Retirement Home or Dunes Hospice. Arrangements have been entrusted to Frayne Mortuary in Madarieville in memory of 67-year-old Anna Mae Myers of Madarieville. 84-year-old Mary Louise Healy of North Judson passed away August 31st. Services will be scheduled at a later date. Arrangements have been entrusted to O'Donnell Funeral Home for 84-year-old Mary Louise Healy of North Judson. 71-year-old Gary McKinney of Pulaski passed away September 3rd. Visitation will take place from noon to 2 p.m. Eastern Time tomorrow, Saturday, September 12th, at Frayne Mortuary in Winnemac, with memorial services scheduled to begin at 2 p.m. Memorial contributions may be made to Boy Scout Troop Number 229 or Pulaski County 4-H Fair Board. Cremation arrangements have been entrusted to Frayne Mortuary in memory of 71-year-old Gary McKinney of Pulaski. Remember, you can find complete obituary information online at WKVI.com.
2: From the Tri-County Weather Center, I'm Bill Banks on All News 1520 WKVI. 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Tonight, partly cloudy skies with a low of 63. Tomorrow, mostly sunny, breezy, scattered showers, and storms possible. High 79. Tomorrow night, partly cloudy and 50. Monday, mostly sunny. High 74. I'm Bill Banks. For your local forecast 24/7, visit WKVI.com.
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15: It's week two in NCAA football. Looking at today's schedule in the noon slate, Howard travels to Bloomington to take on the fifth-ranked Indiana Hoosiers. Here's head coach Kurt Cignetti.
16: They've got some good athletes. They're really big up front. But look, we're bigger, stronger, faster. We are. That's just a fact that matter. But they're going to play hard from the beginning to the end.
15: Also in the noon slate, it's Wake Forest taking on the Purdue Boilermakers. At 2 o'clock, it's Stony Brook at Ball State. Then at 3:30, it's Rice traveling to South Bend, taking on the third-ranked Notre Dame Fighting Irish for their first home game of the season. Here's running back Nolan James Jr. on Playing at Home.
17: I can't wait. Lambeau is cool, but like, it'll be nice to just be in front of 100% home fans. Like, it's home stadium, just not, can't beat it.
15: Then finally tonight at 7 o'clock, it's Indiana State and Eastern Illinois. Tomorrow, it's week one in the NFL and home opener for the Indianapolis Colts as they take on the Baltimore Ravens. Here's defensive tackle DeForest Buckner on how the defense is preparing for Lamar Jackson and Derrick Henry.
18: It's going to be a challenge, you know, on the defense. You know, we got to continue, we got to, you know, as a rush up front, we got to make sure we're, you know, doing it the best we can't contain to keeping Lamar in the pocket. And then obviously when Derek has the ball, you know, getting bodies on him. You know what I mean? Everybody's pursuing and making sure it's not a solo tackle, but a game tackle.
15: Head coach Shane Steichen says no players were ruled out and says Alec Pierce is looking fresh and looking good. Kickoff from a closed roof Lucas Oil Stadium is tomorrow at 1 o'clock. You can listen to all the coverage on our flagship station of 93.5 and 107.5 The Fan. In the NTT IndyCar Series, the brand new IR28 chassis made its testing debut out at the Indianapolis Motor Speedway during this week. There's 2025 Indy 500 champion Alex Bloh's thoughts on the car.
19: No, it was awesome. Honestly, it was good. We got lots more laps than I expected with the weather, and the car felt good. Like, we actually got quite a lot of speed.
15: A chance to make it into the FIBA Women's World Cup Final as the U.S. takes on Spain later today for the semifinal matchup at 2 o'clock. The winner will take on the winner of France and Germany later this morning at 10:30. For Network Indiana Sports, I'm Landon Coons.
20: Fox News, I'm Jade Fergus. President Trump in Dublin speaking with Irish leaders about trade tensions, Iran, and Gaza.
21: The president wading into one of Ireland's most politically sensitive questions, telling the press he would love to see Irish reunification.
20: Fox's Alex Hogan. The island is currently divided as Northern Ireland remains part of the UK. Russia's President Vladimir Putin is sending a warning to European nations that might be considering helping Ukraine.
22: Putin was at an economic summit in India when he told reporters that if European governments send troops into Ukraine, it will mean a war with Russia. Putin also denied his country posed any threat to Europe, saying there is no such threat and never has been.
20: That's Fox's Jill Nato. 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

0: I'm Rusty Nixon, Giant FM News. Start your morning on Saturday with pancakes by a campfire, then cast a line for prizes. Pottawatomie Wildlife Park is hosting its annual pancake breakfast fundraiser and fishing derby this Saturday, September 12th. Morning kicks off with a pancake breakfast fundraiser from 7 to 9 a.m. near Bessinger Pavilion, where volunteers will serve fresh-made pancakes and sausage links. There is no set price. Visitors are asked to bring what they can, whether it's $1, $2, $10, or more. Every donation is appreciated and goes towards supporting the park. The event is open to all ages and experience levels. Food, fishing, games, and activities will be available throughout the morning. Mariners Summer of Music Concert Series rolls into its grand finale tonight at River Park Square in downtown Plymouth. Fort Wayne's nine-piece R&B powerhouse, the Sweetwater All-Stars, will take center stage. Food trucks begin serving at 5:30 p.m. The music starts at 7. Sweetwater All-Stars were originally scheduled to appear on Friday, July 17th. But Canadian wildfire smoke, the threat of severe weather, forced the cancellation of that show. After a slight schedule adjustment, the band was rebooked to close out the 10-concert series on this evening. Founded by Sweetwater founder Chuck Surak, the Sweetwater All-Stars, made up of Sweetwater sales engineers, studio personnel, and local session musicians. Concert goers are encouraged to bring a lawn chair and a cooler with their favorite beverages. Settle in for a free night of live music in downtown Plymouth. September 11th concert will serve as the grand finale of the 2026 Mayor's Summer of Music Series. Nationally renowned Niles Scream Park is back. Tonight marks the start of their 53rd consecutive season of Fright, spread across 44 acres with 7 different haunted attractions. The gates open tonight, and the park runs the remaining Fridays and Saturdays this month. Starting on October 4th, it's open all 3 weekend nights, Friday, Saturday, and Sunday. There's an adults-only 18-plus night on October 30th and the blackout event on November 7th and 8th. This year's lineup includes the classic Niles Haunted House, taken over by vampires, London After Dark, Jack the Ripper Experience, set in 1888, The Sinister Schoolhouse, where the children are watching the outdoor Field of Screams maze, and the mysterious Wicked Woods, backed by popular demand as Hooded, park's most intense experience. You're blindfolded. The actors can touch you. It's 18 and older only with a signed waiver. New this year is the 6 feet under bar, a graveyard-themed 21-plus hangout in the heart of the Midway. Niles Scream Park is a nonprofit staffed by about 200 volunteers each night from over 65 area organizations. On Mayflower Road off exit 5 of the U.S. 30 bypass, for times and prices, go to haunted.org or call 269-687-FEAR. I'm Rusty Nixon, Giant FM News.
1: From the Tri-County Weather Center, I'm Bill Banks on All News 1520 WKVI. 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Tonight, partly cloudy skies with a low of 63. Tomorrow, mostly sunny, breezy, scattered showers, and storms possible. High 79. Tomorrow night, partly cloudy and 50. Monday, mostly sunny. High 74. I'm Bill Banks. For your local forecast 24/7, visit WKVI.com.
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4: This is Ty Higgins from the Ohio AgNet. Hoosier Ag Today's founder Gary Truitt recently was honored with the Farm Broadcaster of the Year Award from our National Association of Farm Broadcasting. Gary was really surprised by the honor, but I can tell you many of us weren't. Gary's work for agriculture goes far outside his Indiana borders. Speaking for my fellow farm broadcasters, the 65 Indiana radio stations that have aired Gary's Indiana reports, many for the last three decades, and thousands of Hoosier farmers and rural listeners. Congratulations, Gary.
5: Farmers are running out of patience and time regarding the Farm Bill. I'm CJ Miller, and this is Hoosier Ag Today News. With the Farm Bill stalled in the Senate, corn growers are heading back to Capitol Hill for what could be a critical push to get a new five-year Farm Bill across the finish line.
6: As a farmer, we can't take another year of this from a financial standpoint.
5: That's Matt Frostick, a Michigan farmer and first vice president of the National Corn Growers Association. As lawmakers return this week from recess, he and other ag leaders will be meeting with senators, pressing for action, and warning that another delay for a new farm bill could reach far beyond the farm gate.
6: It's not just agriculture, it's food safety, it's national defense. It encompasses a lot of things, and this is just the first start to bringing an ag economy back into a robust position.
5: Read more at HoosierAgToday.com. I'm CJ Miller, Hoosier Ag Today, Indiana's farm network for 20 years.
7: From the Tri-County Weather Center, I'm Bill Banks on All News 1520 WKVI. 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Tonight, partly cloudy skies with a low of 63. Tomorrow, mostly sunny, breezy, scattered showers, and storms possible. High 79. Tomorrow night, partly cloudy and 50. Monday, mostly sunny. High 74.

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2: 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Couple of rivalry games this week on Max 98.3. Tonight it is Bremen and Lavelle. Matt Thacker, head coach of the Lancers, is in his first matchup against the Lions and one of the big rivalries in the area. He says it's real simple how his team's going to approach it.
3: It's like any other rivalry game. You know, I told our kids, you can't get too high, you can't get too low. You got to keep your eyes straight ahead. You know, the bottom line is the scoreboard. It's not the internet. You know, it's not what people say. It's not what you hear or think people say. It has nothing to do with that. If you truly want to be bought in and committed to trying to win on Friday night and winning a rivalry game, you have to keep everything in between the ears and make it, a one play at a time effort.
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2: 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I'm Rusty Nixon, Giant FM Sports.
5: ABC News, I'm Dave Packard. Reaction in Ireland as President Trump, during his visit in Ireland with Prime Minister Michael Martin, suggested that Ireland should be reunified.
6: I don't want to cause any problems, but I will tell you, I'd love to see it unified. I have friends on both sides, great people. They're Irish people. How can they be bad, right? I'd love to see it unified.
5: Well, Trump's comments were met with opposition by many Irish leaders. Democratic Unionist Party leader Gavin Robinson posting on X, Northern Ireland's constitutional future will be decided by the people of Northern Ireland, not by commentary in London, Dublin, or Washington. New concerns about the global supply of oil as the Iran-backed Houthi rebels advance and take control of some cities and effectively moving on the Bab al-Mandab, the vital waterway to the Red Sea. Anthropic's CEO says the AI industry needs to give safety measures time to catch up before systems go completely rogue. This is ABC News. A new health advisory from the CDC warns of an uptick in human exposure to rabies or rabid animals.
7: Scary headline, but a reminder that rabies, while it is very rare, less than 10 cases per year in the United States, it's almost universally fatal if people catch rabies. So in cases of any of exposure, or if you're concerned about it, it is important to go and get that PEP, that post-exposure prophylaxis for rabies.
5: ABC News medical contributor Dr. Alok Patel. Celine Dion's four-year performing hiatus is over, and fans in Paris saw her return to the stage at the Plenitude Arena, the first of 16 shows this month and next. It's a major milestone for the 58-year-old Dion after being diagnosed with stiff person syndrome. Tatu Manzaro was at the show.
8: We thought she was going to retire because she was so ill a few years ago, but now she's here and we are here to see her.
5: And for fans unable to get tickets, Celine returns to Paris in May for another 10 shows. Dave Packer, ABC News.
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0: Hoosier Valley Railroad Museum in North Judson has announced it will offer its pumpkin trains every Saturday in October this year.
1: I'm Becca Shepherd for Stark County Family Dentistry from the WKVI Information Center.
0: The diesel-powered trains will take passengers on a 10-mile round trip to the Kankakee River and back. Each trip lasts approximately 45 minutes and begins and ends at the museum grounds, where passengers will be dropped off at a pumpkin patch with games and pumpkins available to choose for carving. The museum features a diorama of the Erie, Chesapeake and Ohio, Pennsylvania, and New York Central Railroads, along with working railroad signals, a restored World War II Pullman troop car, rolling stock engines, and railroad memorabilia. Admission to the museum is free. More information about the pumpkin trains are available online at HoosierValley.org. The Hoosier Valley Railroad Museum is an all-volunteer, nonprofit organization that's focused on preserving and educating the public about railroad history in Northwest Indiana. The Pulaski County Council will hold a regular meeting Monday, September 14th. The meeting is scheduled to begin at 6 p.m. Eastern Time and will also be streamed live on YouTube. Following public comment, the council will hold a discussion with Baker Tilly. A fund agreement involving the Community Foundation will also be discussed, followed by a discussion on budget items with the county prosecutor. The council will hold a public hearing on the budget and consider the reappointment of a Francisville-Salem Township Public Library trustee. Council members will consider previous meeting minutes from multiple meetings, as well as a revised salary ordinance. Several fund transfers are also on the agenda, including $1,421,400 in economic development payments, $10,000 within the commissioner's budget, $8,000 within the auditor's budget, and $100,000 within the highway department budget. Advertised additional appropriations include $19,585.84 for Sheriff's Department building maintenance and repairs, $2.2 million in restricted motor vehicle highway funds, $14,390 for part-time help, Social Security, Medicare, and equipment in the prosecutor's budget, and $46,850 for demolition through the building inspector's budget. After any other business that might come before the board, the meeting will be adjourned. The public is invited to attend this meeting. The Knox Redevelopment Commission will be holding a regular meeting this upcoming Tuesday, September 15th. The meeting is scheduled to begin at 8 a.m. Central Time and will be held at Knox City Hall, which is located at 101 West Washington Street in Knox. After the meeting is called to order and any amendments are made to the agenda, board members will discuss the approval of meeting minutes from July 15th and special meeting minutes from August 5th of this year. The final item on the agenda is an initial meeting with Ab & Marsh, an engineering and design consulting firm, in regards to the city-owned property at 18 South Main Street. Following this, the meeting will be adjourned. The public is invited to attend this meeting.
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2: From the Tri-County Weather Center, I'm Bill Banks on All News 1520 WKVI. 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Tonight, partly cloudy skies with a low of 63. Tomorrow, mostly sunny, breezy, scattered showers, and storms possible. High 79. Tomorrow night, partly cloudy and 50. Monday, mostly sunny. High 74. I'm Bill Banks. For your local forecast 24/7, visit WKVI.com.
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11: Farmers are running out of patience and time regarding the Farm Bill. I'm CJ Miller, and this is Hoosier Ag Today News. With the Farm Bill stalled in the Senate, corn growers are heading back to Capitol Hill for what could be a critical push to get a new five-year Farm Bill across the finish line.
12: As a farmer, we can't take another year of this from a financial standpoint.
11: That's Matt Frostick, a Michigan farmer and first vice president of the National Corn Growers Association. As lawmakers return this week from recess, he and other ag leaders will be meeting with senators, pressing for action, and warning that another delay for a new farm bill could reach far beyond the farm gate.
12: It's not just agriculture, it's food safety, it's national defense. It encompasses a lot of things, and this is just the first start to bringing an ag economy back into a robust position.
11: Read more at HoosierAgToday.com. I'm CJ Miller, Hoosier Ag Today, Indiana's farm network for 20 years.
0: Turning now to funeral arrangements. 67-year-old Anna Mae Myers of Madaryville passed away September 7th. Cremation will take place at Frayne Crematory in Winnemac. The family will host a celebration of life at a later date. In lieu of flowers and gifts, memorial contributions may be made to Parkview Haven Retirement Home or Dunes Hospice. Arrangements have been entrusted to Frayne Mortuary in Madaryville in memory of 67-year-old Anna Mae Myers of Madaryville. 84-year-old Mary Louise Healy of North Judson passed away August 31st. Services will be scheduled at a later date. Arrangements have been entrusted to O'Donnell Funeral Home for 84-year-old Mary Louise Healy of North Judson. 71-year-old Gary McKinney of Pulaski passed away September 3rd. Visitation will take place from noon to 2 p.m. Eastern Time tomorrow, Saturday, September 12th, at Frayne Mortuary in Winnemac, with memorial services scheduled to begin at 2 p.m. Memorial contributions may be made to Boy Scout Troop Number 229 or Pulaski County 4-H Fair Board. Cremation arrangements have been entrusted to Frayne Mortuary in memory of 71-year-old Gary McKinney of Pulaski. Remember, you can find complete obituary information online at WKVI.com.
2: From the Tri-County Weather Center, I'm Bill Banks on All News 1520 WKVI. 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Tonight, partly cloudy skies with a low of 63. Tomorrow, mostly sunny, breezy, scattered showers, and storms possible. High 79. Tomorrow night, partly cloudy and 50. Monday, mostly sunny. High 74. I'm Bill Banks. For your local forecast 24/7, visit WKVI.com.
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13: Congratulations to our Tyler Roth WKVI Athlete of the Week, Winamax own Jaben Hines. He set the career assist record for the Warriors on the soccer field with a 6-2 win over Peru this past week. He is up to 35 career assists and counting as he will continue to extend his career mark this season. We'll have a chance to catch up with Mr. Hines this coming weekend on the Saturday Sports Line, the longest-running high school sports show in Indiana, thanks to our very own Harold Welter. We go live every Saturday throughout the school year at 9 a.m. Eastern, 8 a.m. Central, on your local hometown radio station, WKVI.
14: AP News for Friday, September 11th. I'm Ben Thomas. As the nation marked the 25th anniversary of the 9/11 attacks, President Trump spoke at the Pentagon.
15: In those harrowing days after the attacks, we saw the authentic spirit of our nation.
14: In saying,
15: we will never, ever forget.
14: He drew parallels with the Iran war.
15: That's why we fight today.
14: But Faye Abouel-Ghassem reports a new front is opening in that war.
16: The Iranian-backed Houthi rebels are now inching closer to controlling the entire Bab el-Mandeb Strait, a key waterway at the entrance of the Red Sea. The Houthis now control the strategic port city of Mocha on the western coast, and they also control the island of Mayun, a tiny barren volcanic island right at the entrance of the strait.
14: Saudi Arabia has shut down its east-west pipeline after it was attacked by drones. It's played an important role in the kingdom's ability to export oil amid the disruption in the Strait of Hormuz. Meanwhile, Jennifer King reports.
17: Anthropic says it has blocked the accounts of Claude users in a Houthi-controlled area of northern Yemen who tried to use AI code to develop advanced missile guidance systems. The account users apparently tried to test a guided rocket and returned to the chatbot to find out why it had failed. The Houthis have already used Iranian-made missiles and unmanned submarines. The report suggests the rebels are trying to develop more sophisticated weapons as they fight to seize territory, damage Saudi oil facilities, and attack shipping. AI is transforming warfare around the world, adding to concerns about its rapid development. I'm Jennifer King.
14: Inflation accelerated last month amid spiking gas prices. The Labor Department's Consumer Price Index up 3.4% from August a year ago. Heading into the weekend, AAA had the average for a gallon of regular approaching $4.30, while diesel prices soared to a record at more than $6 per gallon. Stocks finished a down week with gains. This is AP News. Julie Walker on the New York City Firehouse, first to respond on 9/11.
18: Ten House has become a symbol for so many. Tourists stop and take pictures. Firefighters visit from near and far. A giant mural remembers the 343 members of the FDNY lost on 9/11. And through it all, firefighter Sal Organa remains.
19: People are still coming. 25 years, it's a good feeling. 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They want to remember. Never forget.
18: Six members of Engine 10 Ladder 10 died on 9/11. At 65, Organo is still on duty. The last of the firefighters assigned there in 2001 who still works there.
19: Wish my friends were still here, standing next to me telling the story. Some days not easy.
18: At Ground Zero, I'm Julie Walker.
14: The latest through the weekend at APnews.com. I'm Ben Thomas. Thanks for listening.
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31: ABC News, I'm Dave Becker. Saudi Arabia says it shut down a major oil pipeline as a precautionary measure after it was attacked Thursday. ABC's Lama Hassan.
32: The vital pipeline lets oil bypass the Strait of Hormuz, which has been effectively shut down for more than 6 months. President Trump meeting with Irish leaders in Dublin says he believes Iran is responsible.
33: They're on the balls of their feet right now, but I think they are. They've been in charge of that for a while.
32: Disruption could send global oil prices at more than $100 a barrel, even higher.
31: Anthropic CEO Dario Amodei writes in a blog post that his company will be slowing down the pace of artificial intelligence development. He cites concerns related to cybersecurity and improvements in recursive self-improvement, where AI is used to train future versions of itself. Tennis, the 2026 U.S. Open singles champion, is Elena Rybakina of Kazakhstan. This is ABC News. A trespasser stopped on a former vice president's property.
34: Former Vice President Kamala Harris's spokesperson tells ABC News her security personnel stopped a woman who trespassed onto her Malibu property on Friday night. Neither Harris nor her husband, Doug Emhoff, were at home. Sources tell ABC News private security stopped the woman and then called the LA County Sheriff's Department. The woman was on the property but did not reach the home. The woman agreed to leave voluntarily, complied when she was asked to leave, and was not arrested. Alex Stone, ABC News, Los Angeles.
31: A wildfire in Northern California has forced evacuations across Mendocino and Lake counties. The Lucas Fire has burned more than 3,400 acres since Thursday, and it's just 10% contained. Firefighters in the region are keeping an eye on strong winds that could cause the fire to grow. And some good news for consumers. Health officials declaring the Cyclospora outbreak linked to lettuce officially over. Dave Packer, ABC News.
0: Why'd I go to the doctor? Working on the farm, my heart kept skipping a beat. I didn't think much of it, but my daughters made me get checked out. Turns out I have atrial fibrillation, which increases the risk of stroke about 5 times.
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0: Treasure Valley Railroad Museum in North Judson has announced it will offer its pumpkin trains every Saturday in October this year.
1: I'm Becca Shepherd for Stark County Family Dentistry from the WKVI Information Center.
0: The diesel-powered trains will take passengers on a 10-mile round trip to the Kankakee River and back. 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The museum features a diorama of the Erie, Chesapeake and Ohio, Pennsylvania, and New York Central Railroads, along with working railroad signals, a restored World War II Pullman troop car, rolling stock engines, and railroad memorabilia. Admission to the museum is free. More information about the pumpkin trains are available online at HoosierValley.org. The Hoosier Valley Railroad Museum is an all-volunteer, nonprofit organization that's focused on preserving and educating the public about railroad history in Northwest Indiana. The Pulaski County Council will hold a regular meeting Monday, September 14th. The meeting is scheduled to begin at 6 p.m. Eastern Time and will also be streamed live on YouTube. Following public comment, the council will hold a discussion with Baker Tilly. A fund agreement involving the Community Foundation will also be discussed, followed by a discussion on budget items with the county prosecutor. The council will hold a public hearing on the budget and consider the reappointment of a Francisville-Salem Township Public Library trustee. Council members will consider previous meeting minutes from multiple meetings, as well as a revised salary ordinance. Several fund transfers are also on the agenda, including $1,421,400 in economic development payments, $10,000 within the commissioner's budget, $8,000 within the auditor's budget, and $100,000 within the highway department budget. Advertised additional appropriations include $19,585.84 for Sheriff's Department building maintenance and repairs, $2.2 million in restricted motor vehicle highway funds, $14,390 for part-time help, Social Security, Medicare, and equipment in the prosecutor's budget, and $46,850 for demolition through the building inspector's budget. After any other business that might come before the board, the meeting will be adjourned. The public is invited to attend this meeting. The Knox Redevelopment Commission will be holding a regular meeting this upcoming Tuesday, September 15th. The meeting is scheduled to begin at 8 a.m. Central Time and will be held at Knox City Hall, which is located at 101 West Washington Street in Knox. After the meeting is called to order and any amendments are made to the agenda, board members will discuss the approval of meeting minutes from July 15th and special meeting minutes from August 5th of this year. The final item on the agenda is an initial meeting with Ab & Marsh, an engineering and design consulting firm, in regards to the city-owned property at 18 South Main Street. Following this, the meeting will be adjourned. The public is invited to attend this meeting.
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2: From the Tri-County Weather Center, I'm Bill Banks on All News 1520 WKVI. 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Tonight, partly cloudy skies with a low of 63. Tomorrow, mostly sunny, breezy, scattered showers, and storms possible. High 79. Tomorrow night, partly cloudy and 50. Monday, mostly sunny. High 74. I'm Bill Banks. For your local forecast 24/7, visit WKVI.com.
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12: This is Kurt Lancaster from the Texas Farm Bureau Radio Network. Hoosier Ag Today's founder, Gary Troyt, was recently honored with a Farm Broadcaster of the Year award from our National Association of Farm Broadcasting. A big Texas hats off to you, Gary. Speaking for my fellow farm broadcasters, the 65 Indiana radio stations that have aired Gary's Indiana reports, many for the last three decades, and thousands of Hoosier farmers and rural listeners. Congratulations, Gary, on a job well done.
13: Farmers are running out of patience and time regarding the Farm Bill. I'm CJ Miller, and this is Hoosier Ag Today News. With the Farm Bill stalled in the Senate, corn growers are heading back to Capitol Hill for what could be a critical push to get a new five-year Farm Bill across the finish line.
14: As a farmer, we can't take another year of this from a financial standpoint.
13: That's Matt Frostick, a Michigan farmer and first vice president of the National Corn Growers Association. As lawmakers return this week from recess, he and other ag leaders will be meeting with senators, pressing for action, and warning that another delay for a new farm bill could reach far beyond the farm gate.
14: It's not just agriculture, it's food safety, it's national defense. It encompasses a lot of things, and this is just the first start to bringing an ag economy back into a robust position.
13: Read more at HoosierAgToday.com. I'm CJ Miller, Hoosier Ag Today, Indiana's farm network for 20 years.
0: Turning now to funeral arrangements. 67-year-old Anna Mae Myers of Madarieville passed away September 7th. Cremation will take place at Frayne Crematory in Winnemac. The family will host a celebration of life at a later date. In lieu of flowers and gifts, memorial contributions may be made to Parkview Haven Retirement Home or Dunes Hospice. Arrangements have been entrusted to Frayne Mortuary in Madarieville in memory of 67-year-old Anna Mae Myers of Madarieville. 84-year-old Mary Louise Healy of North Judson passed away August 31st. Services will be scheduled at a later date. Arrangements have been entrusted to O'Donnell Funeral Home for 84-year-old Mary Louise Healy of North Judson. 71-year-old Gary McKinney of Pulaski passed away September 3rd. Visitation will take place from noon to 2 p.m. Eastern Time tomorrow, Saturday, September 12th, at Frayne Mortuary in Winnemac, with memorial services scheduled to begin at 2 p.m. Memorial contributions may be made to Boy Scout Troop Number 229 or Pulaski County 4-H Fair Board. Cremation arrangements have been entrusted to Frayne Mortuary in memory of 71-year-old Gary McKinney of Pulaski. Remember, you can find complete obituary information online at WKVI.com.
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2: From the Tri-County Weather Center, I'm Bill Banks on All News 1520 WKVI. 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Tonight, partly cloudy skies with a low of 63. Tomorrow, mostly sunny, breezy, scattered showers, and storms possible. High 79. Tomorrow night, partly cloudy and 50. Monday, mostly sunny. High 74. I'm Bill Banks. For your local forecast 24/7, visit WKVI.com.
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15: It's week two in NCAA football. Looking at today's schedule, in the noon slate, Howard travels to Bloomington to take on the fifth-ranked Indiana Hoosiers. Here's head coach Kurt Cignetti.
16: They've got some good athletes. They're really big up front, but look, we're bigger, stronger, faster. We are. That's just a fact of the matter. But they're going to play hard from the beginning to the end.
15: Also in the noon slate, it's Wake Forest taking on the Purdue Boilermakers. At 2 o'clock, it's Stony Brook at Ball State. Then at 3:30, it's Rice traveling to South Bend, taking on the third-ranked Notre Dame Fighting Irish for their first home game of the season. Here's running back Nolan James Jr. on Playing at Home.
17: I can't wait. Lambeau is cool, but like, it'll be nice to be in front of 100% home stands. Like, home stadiums, just not, can't beat it.
15: Then finally tonight at 7 o'clock, it's Indiana State in Eastern Illinois. Tomorrow, it's week one in the NFL and home opener for the Indianapolis Colts as they take on the Baltimore Ravens. Here's defensive tackle DeForest Buckner on how the defense is preparing for Lamar Jackson and Derrick Henry.
18: It's going to be a challenge, you know, the defense. You know, we've got to continue, we've got to, you know, as a rush up front, we've got to make sure we're, you know, doing it the best that we can contain to keeping Lamar in the pocket. And then obviously when Derrick has the ball, you know, getting bodies on him. You know what I mean? Everybody's pursuing and making sure it's not a solo tackle, but a game tackle.
15: Head coach Shane Steichen says no players were ruled out and says Alec Pierce is looking fresh and looking good. Kickoff from a closed roof Lucas Oil Stadium is tomorrow at 1 o'clock. 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In the NTT IndyCar Series, the brand new IR28 chassis made its testing debut out at the Indianapolis Motor Speedway during this week. There's 2025 Indy 500 champion Alex Bloh's thoughts on the car.
19: No, it was awesome. Honestly, it was good. We got lots more laps than I expected with the weather, and the car felt good. Like, we actually got quite a lot of speed.
15: A chance to make it into the FIBA Women's World Cup Final as the U.S. takes on Spain later today for the semifinal matchup at 2 o'clock. The winner will take on the winner of France and Germany later this morning at 10:30. For Network Indiana Sports, I'm Landon Coons.
20: News, I'm Jane Fergus. The conflict between the U.S. and Iran is escalating. Fox's Trey Yingst is aboard the USS Washington warship in the Arabian Sea.
21: Things are changing very rapidly. Iran has ramped up attacks on U.S. warships, and that is the reason that these sailors and pilots continue to fly these critical missions in the area of operation.
20: The George W. Bush aircraft carrier is also deployed to the area. Russian President Vladimir Putin issuing a blunt warning to any European countries who are thinking of sending troops to Ukraine, saying it would mean war with Russia.
22: Earlier this month, French President Macron said 26 of Ukraine's allies have pledged to deploy troops as a reassurance force once fighting ends with Russia.
20: It's Fox's Jill Nato. 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

0: I'm Rusty Nixon, Giant FM News. Start your morning on Saturday with pancakes by a campfire, then cast a line for prizes. Pottawatomie Wildlife Park is hosting its annual pancake breakfast fundraiser and fishing derby this Saturday, September 12th. Morning kicks off with a pancake breakfast fundraiser from 7 to 9 a.m. near Bessinger Pavilion, where volunteers will serve fresh-made pancakes and sausage links. There is no set price. Visitors are asked to bring what they can, whether it's $1, $2, $10, or more. Every donation is appreciated and goes towards supporting the park. The event is open to all ages and experience levels. Food, fishing, games, and activities will be available throughout the morning. Mariners Summer of Music Concert Series rolls into its grand finale tonight at River Park Square in downtown Plymouth. Fort Wayne's nine-piece R&B powerhouse, the Sweetwater All-Stars, will take center stage. Food trucks begin serving at 5:30 p.m. The music starts at 7. Sweetwater All-Stars were originally scheduled to appear on Friday, July 17th. But Canadian wildfire smoke, the threat of severe weather, forced the cancellation of that show. After a slight schedule adjustment, the band was rebooked to close out the 10-concert series on this evening. Founded by Sweetwater founder Chuck Surak, the Sweetwater All-Stars, made up of Sweetwater sales engineers, studio personnel, and local session musicians. Concert goers are encouraged to bring a lawn chair and a cooler with their favorite beverages. Settle in for a free night of live music in downtown Plymouth. September 11th concert will serve as the grand finale of the 2026 Mayor's Summer of Music Series. Nationally renowned Niles Scream Park is back. Tonight marks the start of their 53rd consecutive season of Fright, spread across 44 acres with seven different haunted attractions. The gates open tonight, and the park runs the remaining Fridays and Saturdays this month. Starting on October 4th, it's open all three weekend nights, Friday, Saturday, and Sunday. There's an adults-only 18-plus night on October 30th and the blackout event on November 7th and 8th. This year's lineup includes the classic Niles Haunted House, taken over by vampires, London After Dark, Jack the Ripper Experience, set in 1888, The Sinister Schoolhouse, where the children are watching the outdoor Field of Screams maze, and the mysterious Wicked Woods, backed by popular demand as Hooded, park's most intense experience. You're blindfolded. The actors can touch you. It's 18 and older only with a signed waiver. New this year is the 6 feet under bar, a graveyard-themed 21-plus hangout in the heart of the Midway. Niles Scream Park is a nonprofit staffed by about 200 volunteers each night from over 65 area organizations. On Mayflower Road off exit 5 of the U.S. 30 bypass, for times and prices, go to haunted.org or call 269-687-FEAR. I'm Rusty Nixon, Giant FM News.
1: From the Tri-County Weather Center, I'm Bill Banks on All News 1520 WKVI. 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Tonight, partly cloudy skies with a low of 63. Tomorrow, mostly sunny, breezy, scattered showers, and storms possible. High 79. Tomorrow night, partly cloudy and 50. Monday, mostly sunny. High 74. I'm Bill Banks. For your local forecast 24/7, visit WKVI.com.
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18: 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I'm C.J. Miller, and this is Hoosier Ag Today News. With the Farm Bill stalled in the Senate, corn growers are heading back to Capitol Hill for what could be a critical push to get a new five-year Farm Bill across the finish line.
19: As a farmer, we can't take another year of this from a financial standpoint.
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19: It's not just agriculture, it's food safety, it's national defense. 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
18: 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I'm C.J. 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
1: From the Tri-County Weather Center, I'm Bill Banks on All News 1520 WKVI. 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Tonight, partly cloudy skies with a low of 63. Tomorrow, mostly sunny, breezy, scattered showers, and storms possible. High 79. Tomorrow night, partly cloudy and 50. Monday, mostly sunny. High 74. I'm Bill Banks. 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

0: He bought in and committed to trying to win on Friday night and winning a rivalry game. You have to keep everything in between the ears and make it, you know, a one play at a time effort.
1: On WTCA, another rivalry game, Plymouth against Northwood. Brent Corbett, first year head coach, is happy with what he's seen so far, but wants his team to keep driving.
2: Very proud of our effort. But again, you know, we told our team, don't be satisfied. We're trying to set a standard here of we want to win. So be happy with the progress, but don't be satisfied of where we're at.
1: 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And at Bremen, it's Bremen and LaVille on Max 98.3. 6:30 pregame start, 7 o'clock kickoff. I'm Rusty Nixon, Giant FM Sports.
3: ABC News, I'm Dave Packer. Saudi Arabia says it shut down a major oil pipeline as a precautionary measure after it was attacked Thursday. ABC's Lama Hassan.
4: The vital pipeline lets oil bypass the Strait of Hormuz, which has been effectively shut down for more than 6 months. President Trump meeting with Irish leaders in Dublin says he believes Iran is responsible.
5: They're on the balls of their feet right now, but I think they are. They've been in charge of that for a while.
4: Disruption could send global oil prices at more than $100 a barrel, even higher.
3: Anthropic CEO Dario Amodei writes in a blog post that his company will be slowing down the pace of artificial intelligence development. He cites concerns related to cybersecurity and improvements in recursive self-improvement, where AI is used to train future versions of itself. Tennis, the 2026 U.S. Open singles champion, is Elena Rybakina of Kazakhstan. This is ABC News. A trespasser stopped on a former vice president's property.
6: Former Vice President Kamala Harris's spokesperson tells ABC News her security personnel stopped a woman who trespassed onto her Malibu property on Friday night. Neither Harris nor her husband, Doug Emhoff, were at home. Sources tell ABC News private security stopped the woman and then called the LA County Sheriff's Department. The woman was on the property but did not reach the home. The woman agreed to leave voluntarily, complied when she was asked to leave, and was not arrested. Alex Stone, ABC News, Los Angeles.
3: A wildfire in Northern California has forced evacuations across Mendocino and Lake counties. The Lucas Fire has burned more than 3,400 acres since Thursday, and it's just 10% contained. Firefighters in the region are keeping an eye on strong winds that could cause the fire to grow. And some good news for consumers. Health officials declaring the cyclospora outbreak linked to lettuce officially over. Dave Packer, ABC News.
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0: Hoosier Valley Railroad Museum in North Judson has announced it will offer its pumpkin trains every Saturday in October this year.
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0: The diesel-powered trains will take passengers on a 10-mile round trip to the Kankakee River and back. 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The Hoosier Valley Railroad Museum is an all-volunteer, nonprofit organization that's focused on preserving and educating the public about railroad history in Northwest Indiana. The Pulaski County Council will hold a regular meeting Monday, September 14th. The meeting is scheduled to begin at 6 p.m. Eastern Time and will also be streamed live on YouTube. Following public comment, the council will hold a discussion with Baker Tilly. A fund agreement involving the Community Foundation will also be discussed, followed by a discussion on budget items with the county prosecutor. The council will hold a public hearing on the budget and consider the reappointment of a Francisville-Salem Township Public Library trustee. Council members will consider previous meeting minutes from multiple meetings, as well as a revised salary ordinance. Several fund transfers are also on the agenda, including $1,421,400 in economic development payments, $10,000 within the commissioner's budget, $8,000 within the auditor's budget, and $100,000 within the highway department budget. Advertised additional appropriations include $19,585.84 for Sheriff's Department building maintenance and repairs, $2.2 million in restricted motor vehicle highway funds, $14,390 for part-time help, Social Security, Medicare, and equipment in the prosecutor's budget, and $46,850 for demolition through the building inspector's budget. After any other business that might come before the board, the meeting will be adjourned. The public is invited to attend this meeting. The Knox Redevelopment Commission will be holding a regular meeting this upcoming Tuesday, September 15th. The meeting is scheduled to begin at 8 a.m. Central Time and will be held at Knox City Hall, which is located at 101 West Washington Street in Knox. After the meeting is called to order and any amendments are made to the agenda, board members will discuss the approval of meeting minutes from July 15th and special meeting minutes from August 5th of this year. The final item on the agenda is an initial meeting with Ab & Marsh, an engineering and design consulting firm, in regards to the city-owned property at 18 South Main Street. Following this, the meeting will be adjourned. The public is invited to attend this meeting.
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2: From the Tri-County Weather Center, I'm Bill Banks on All News 1520 WKVI. 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Tonight, partly cloudy skies with a low of 63. Tomorrow, mostly sunny, breezy, scattered showers, and storms possible. High 79. Tomorrow night, partly cloudy and 50. Monday, mostly sunny. High 74. I'm Bill Banks. For your local forecast 24/7, visit WKVI.com.
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10: Farmers are running out of patience and time regarding the Farm Bill. I'm CJ Miller, and this is Hoosier Ag Today News. With the Farm Bill stalled in the Senate, corn growers are heading back to Capitol Hill for what could be a critical push to get a new five-year Farm Bill across the finish line.
11: As a farmer, we can't take another year of this from a financial standpoint.
10: That's Matt Frostick, a Michigan farmer and first vice president of the National Corn Growers Association. As lawmakers return this week from recess, he and other ag leaders will be meeting with senators, pressing for action, and warning that another delay for a new farm bill could reach far beyond the farm gate.
11: It's not just agriculture, it's food safety, it's national defense. It encompasses a lot of things, and this is just the first start to bringing an ag economy back into a robust position.
10: Read more at HoosierAgToday.com. I'm CJ Miller, Hoosier Ag Today, Indiana's farm network for 20 years.
0: Turning now to funeral arrangements. 67-year-old Anna Mae Myers of Madarieville passed away September 7th. Cremation will take place at Frayne Crematory in Winnemac. The family will host a celebration of life at a later date. In lieu of flowers and gifts, memorial contributions may be made to Parkview Haven Retirement Home or Dunes Hospice. Arrangements have been entrusted to Frayne Mortuary in Madarieville in memory of 67-year-old Anna Mae Myers of Madarieville. 84-year-old Mary Louise Healy of North Judson passed away August 31st. Services will be scheduled at a later date. Arrangements have been entrusted to O'Donnell Funeral Home for 84-year-old Mary Louise Healy of North Judson. 71-year-old Gary McKinney of Pulaski passed away September 3rd. Visitation will take place from noon to 2 p.m. Eastern Time tomorrow, Saturday, September 12th, at Frayne Mortuary in Winnemac, with memorial services scheduled to begin at 2 p.m. Memorial contributions may be made to Boy Scout Troop Number 229 or Pulaski County 4-H Fair Board. Cremation arrangements have been entrusted to Frayne Mortuary in memory of 71-year-old Gary McKinney of Pulaski. Remember, you can find complete obituary information online at WKVI.com.
2: 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Tonight, partly cloudy skies with a low of 63. Tomorrow, mostly sunny, breezy, scattered showers, and storms possible. High 79. Tomorrow night, partly cloudy and 50. Monday, mostly sunny. High 74. I'm Bill Banks. For your local forecast 24/7, visit WKVI.com.
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12: Congratulations to our Tyler Roth WKVI Athlete of the Week, Winamax's own Jabin Hines. He set the career assist record for the Warriors on the soccer field with a 6-2 win over Peru this past week. He is up to 35 career assists and counting, as he will continue to extend his career mark this season. We'll have a chance to catch up with Mr. Hines this coming weekend on the Saturday Sports Line, the longest-running high school sports show in Indiana, thanks to our very own Harold Welter. We go live every Saturday throughout the school year at 9 a.m. Eastern, 8 a.m. Central, on your local hometown radio station, WKVI.
13: AP News for Friday, September 11th. I'm Ben Thomas. As the nation marked the 25th anniversary of the 9/11 attacks, President Trump spoke at the Pentagon.
14: In those harrowing days after the attacks, we saw the authentic spirit of our nation.
13: And saying,
14: we will never, ever forget.
13: He drew parallels with the Iran war.
14: That's why we fight today.
13: But Faye Abouel-Ghassem reports a new front is opening in that war.
15: The Iranian-backed Houthi rebels are now inching closer to controlling the entire Bab el-Mandeb Strait, a key waterway at the entrance of the Red Sea. The Houthis now control the strategic port city of Mocha on the western coast, and they also control the island of Mayun, a tiny barren volcanic island right at the entrance of the strait.
13: Saudi Arabia has shut down its east-west pipeline after it was attacked by drones. It's played an important role in the kingdom's ability to export oil amid the disruption in the Strait of Hormuz. Meanwhile, Jennifer King reports.
16: Anthropic says it has blocked the accounts of Claude users in a Houthi-controlled area of northern Yemen who tried to use AI code to develop advanced missile guidance systems. The account users apparently tried to test a guided rocket and returned to the chatbot to find out why it had failed. The Houthis have already used Iranian-made missiles and unmanned submarines. The report suggests the rebels are trying to develop more sophisticated weapons as they fight to seize territory, damage Saudi oil facilities, and attack shipping. AI is transforming warfare around the world, adding to concerns about its rapid development. I'm Jennifer King.
13: Inflation accelerated last month amid spiking gas prices. The Labor Department's Consumer Price Index up 3.4% from August a year ago. Heading into the weekend, AAA had the average for a gallon of regular approaching $4.30. while diesel prices soared to a record at more than $6 per gallon. Stocks finished a down week with gains. This is AP News. Julie Walker on the New York City Firehouse, first to respond on 9/11.
17: Ten House has become a symbol for so many. Tourists stop and take pictures. Firefighters visit from near and far. A giant mural remembers the 343 members of the FDNY lost on 9/11. And through it all, firefighter Sal Organo remains.
18: People are still coming. 25 years, it's a good feeling. 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
17: Six members of Engine 10 Ladder 10 died on 9/11. At 65, Organo is still on duty, the last of the firefighters assigned there in 2001 who still works there.
18: Wish my friends were still here, standing next to me telling the story. Some days not easy.
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13: 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I'm Ben Thomas. Thanks for listening.
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6: ABC News, I'm Dave Packer. Tensions in the Middle East escalating after Saudi Arabia said it shut down a major oil pipeline as a precautionary measure after it was attacked on Thursday. The increased tension in the Middle East pushing oil prices even higher here at home, and diesel hitting an all-time high past $6 a barrel. ABC's Jacqueline Lee with the effect in the heartland.
7: Farmers feeling the pain in the heart of harvest season.
8: The machine behind me uses 200 gallons a day. We have to harvest. We have to run the machines. We have to use the diesel. So bottom line is it cuts into our bottom line.
6: Health officials declaring the cyclospora outbreak linked to lettuce officially over. 21 states had reported illnesses. 570 people so sick they were hospitalized. A man arrested in the death of a woman hanging from a tree in Mississippi, but police giving few details. In Queens, New York, President Trump's childhood home, built by his father in the 1940s, sold for $2 million. Dave Packer, ABC News. An almost unbearable scene outside a California hair salon this week. A bear taking a daytime walk in a Los Angeles suburb. ABC's Tom Pullum reports from Glendora.
9: Bear with us.
10: I thought it was like a big dog.
9: Casually walking past Allure Studios salon.
10: And I look and I'm like, is that a bear? Wait, that's a bear.
9: While Jessica Ruiz was doing hair, the salon's camera spotted the bear around 2 p.m. taking a leisurely walk behind the strip mall before it moved toward the front of the salon. Jessica and her colleagues needed to get their bearings.
10: Offer a haircut next time.
9: If you see one in your neighborhood, call 911. In Glendora, Tim Pulliam, ABC News.
6: The Queen of Country, Dolly Parton, is not only a Tennessee hometown hero, but she could now be the next name that you see upon landing at the Nashville International Airport. In a unanimous vote, the Airport Authority Board agreed to begin the process of changing the name of the airport in honor of the late country singer. Dave Packer, ABC News.
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0: Hoosier Valley Railroad Museum in North Judson has announced it will offer its pumpkin trains every Saturday in October this year.
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0: The diesel-powered trains will take passengers on a 10-mile round trip to the Kankakee River and back. 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The Hoosier Valley Railroad Museum is an all-volunteer, nonprofit organization that's focused on preserving and educating the public about railroad history in Northwest Indiana. The Pulaski County Council will hold a regular meeting Monday, September 14th. The meeting is scheduled to begin at 6 p.m. Eastern Time and will also be streamed live on YouTube. Following public comment, the council will hold a discussion with Baker Tilly. A fund agreement involving the Community Foundation will also be discussed, followed by a discussion on budget items with the county prosecutor. The council will hold a public hearing on the budget and consider the reappointment of a Francisville-Salem Township Public Library trustee. Council members will consider previous meeting minutes from multiple meetings, as well as a revised salary ordinance. Several fund transfers are also on the agenda, including $1,421,400 in economic development payments, $10,000 within the commissioner's budget, $8,000 within the auditor's budget, and $100,000 within the highway department budget. Advertised additional appropriations include $19,585.84 for Sheriff's Department building maintenance and repairs, $2.2 million in restricted motor vehicle highway funds, $14,390 for part-time help, Social Security, Medicare, and equipment in the prosecutor's budget, and $46,850 for demolition through the building inspector's budget. After any other business that might come before the board, the meeting will be adjourned. The public is invited to attend this meeting. The Knox Redevelopment Commission will be holding a regular meeting this upcoming Tuesday, September 15th. The meeting is scheduled to begin at 8 a.m. Central Time and will be held at Knox City Hall, which is located at 101 West Washington Street in Knox. After the meeting is called to order and any amendments are made to the agenda, board members will discuss the approval of meeting minutes from July 15th and special meeting minutes from August 5th of this year. The final item on the agenda is an initial meeting with Ab & Marsh, an engineering and design consulting firm, in regards to the city-owned property at 18 South Main Street. Following this, the meeting will be adjourned. The public is invited to attend this meeting.
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2: From the Tri-County Weather Center, I'm Bill Banks on All News 1520 WKVI. 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Tonight, partly cloudy skies with a low of 63. Tomorrow, mostly sunny, breezy, scattered showers, and storms possible. High 79. Tomorrow night, partly cloudy and 50. Monday, mostly sunny. High 74. I'm Bill Banks. For your local forecast 24/7, visit WKVI.com.
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16: Farmers are running out of patience and time regarding the Farm Bill. I'm CJ Miller, and this is Hoosier Ag Today News. With the Farm Bill stalled in the Senate, corn growers are heading back to Capitol Hill for what could be a critical push to get a new five-year Farm Bill across the finish line.
17: As a farmer, we can't take another year of this from a financial standpoint.
16: That's Matt Frostick, a Michigan farmer and first vice president of the National Corn Growers Association. As lawmakers return this week from recess, he and other ag leaders will be meeting with senators, pressing for action, and warning that another delay for a new farm bill could reach far beyond the farm gate.
17: It's not just agriculture, it's food safety, it's national defense. It encompasses a lot of things, and this is just the first start to bringing an ag economy back into a robust position.
16: Read more at HoosierAgToday.com. I'm CJ Miller, Hoosier Ag Today, Indiana's farm network for 20 years.
0: Turning now to funeral arrangements. 67-year-old Anna Mae Myers of Madaryville passed away September 7th. Cremation will take place at Frayne Crematory in Winnemac. The family will host a celebration of life at a later date. In lieu of flowers and gifts, memorial contributions may be made to Parkview Haven Retirement Home or Dunes Hospice. Arrangements have been entrusted to Frayne Mortuary in Madaryville in memory of 67-year-old Anna Mae Myers of Madaryville. 84-year-old Mary Louise Healy of North Judson passed away August 31st. Services will be scheduled at a later date. Arrangements have been entrusted to O'Donnell Funeral Home for 84-year-old Mary Louise Healy of North Judson. 71-year-old Gary McKinney of Pulaski passed away September 3rd. Visitation will take place from noon to 2 p.m. Eastern Time tomorrow, Saturday, September 12th, at Frayne Mortuary in Winnemac, with memorial services scheduled to begin at 2 p.m. Memorial contributions may be made to Boy Scout Troop No. 229 or Pulaski County 4-H Fair Board. Cremation arrangements have been entrusted to Frayne Mortuary in memory of 71-year-old Gary McKinney of Pulaski. Remember, you can find complete obituary information online at WKVI.com.
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2: From the Tri-County Weather Center, I'm Bill Banks on All News 1520 WKVI. 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Tonight, partly cloudy skies with a low of 63. Tomorrow, mostly sunny, breezy, scattered showers, and storms possible. High 79. Tomorrow night, partly cloudy and 50. Monday, mostly sunny. High 74. I'm Bill Banks. For your local forecast 24/7, visit WKVI.com.
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18: It's week two in NCAA football. Looking at today's schedule, in the noon slate, Howard travels to Bloomington to take on the fifth-ranked Indiana Hoosiers. Here's head coach Kurt Cignetti.
19: They've got some good athletes. They're really big up front. But look, we're bigger, stronger, faster. We are. That's just a fact of matter. But they're going to play hard from the beginning to the end.
18: Also in the noon slate, it's Wake Forest taking on the Purdue Boilermakers. At 2 o'clock, it's Stony Brook at Ball State. Then at 3:30, it's Rice traveling to South Bend, taking on the third-ranked Notre Dame Fighting Irish for their first home game of the season. Here's running back Nolan James Jr. on Playing at Home.
20: I can't wait. Playing at Lambeau is cool, but like, it'll be nice to be in front of 100% home fans. Like, home stadiums just can't beat it.
18: Then finally tonight at 7 o'clock, it's Indiana State in Eastern Illinois. Tomorrow, it's week one in the NFL and home opener for the Indianapolis Colts as they take on the Baltimore Ravens. Here's defensive tackle DeForest Buckner on how the defense is preparing for Lamar Jackson and Derrick Henry.
21: It's going to be a challenge, you know, the defense. You know, we got to continue, as a rush up front, we got to make sure we're, doing it the best we can't contain to keeping Lamar in the pocket. And then obviously when Derek has the ball, getting bodies on him. You know what I mean? Everybody's pursuing and making sure it's not a solo tackle, but a game tackle.
18: Head coach Shane Steichen says no players were ruled out and says Alec Pierce is looking fresh and looking good. Kickoff from a closed roof Lucas Oil Stadium is tomorrow at 1 o'clock. 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In the NTT IndyCar Series, the brand new IR28 chassis made its testing debut out at the Indianapolis Motor Speedway during this week. There's 2025 Indy 500 champion Alex Bloh's thoughts on the car.
22: No, it was awesome. Honestly, it was good. We got lots more laps than I expected with the weather, and the car felt good. Like, we actually got quite a lot of speed.
18: A chance to make it into the FIBA Women's World Cup Final as the U.S. takes on Spain later today for the semifinal matchup at 2 o'clock. The winner will take on the winner of France and Germany later this morning at 10:30. For Network Indiana Sports, I'm Landon Coons.
23: Fox News. I'm Carmen Roberts. President Trump visited Ireland to meet with officials and attend the Irish Open at his golf course today, but he touched a nerve on one topic. Fox's Alex Hogan.
24: The president wading into one of Ireland's most politically sensitive questions, telling the press he would love to see Irish reunification.
23: On the topic of war, the president reiterated he believes it will end with the midterm elections. And marching towards those midterms,
25: in order for us to protect America, we have to elect sane, competent people who love the America that we are, not the America they want us to be.
23: That's Senate Republican Tim Scott speaking on Fox News. Democrats hope to retake the House and Senate in November. 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

0: I'm Rusty Nixon, Giant FM News. Start your morning on Saturday with pancakes by a campfire, then cast a line for prizes. Pottawatomie Wildlife Park is hosting its annual pancake breakfast fundraiser and fishing derby this Saturday, September 12th. Morning kicks off with a pancake breakfast fundraiser from 7 to 9 a.m. near Bessinger Pavilion, where volunteers will serve fresh-made pancakes and sausage links. There is no set price. Visitors are asked to bring what they can, whether it's $1, $2, $10, or more. Every donation is appreciated and goes towards supporting the park. The event is open to all ages and experience levels. Food, fishing, games, and activities will be available throughout the morning. Mariners Summer of Music Concert Series rolls into its grand finale tonight at River Park Square in downtown Plymouth. Fort Wayne's nine-piece R&B powerhouse, the Sweetwater All-Stars, will take center stage. Food trucks begin serving at 5:30 p.m. The music starts at 7. Sweetwater All-Stars were originally scheduled to appear on Friday, July 17th. But Canadian wildfire smoke, the threat of severe weather, forced the cancellation of that show. After a slight schedule adjustment, the band was rebooked to close out the 10-concert series on this evening. Founded by Sweetwater founder Chuck Surak, the Sweetwater All-Stars, made up of Sweetwater sales engineers, studio personnel, and local session musicians. Concert goers are encouraged to bring a lawn chair and a cooler with their favorite beverages. Settle in for a free night of live music in downtown Plymouth. September 11th concert will serve as the grand finale of the 2026 Mayor's Summer of Music Series. Nationally renowned Niles Scream Park is back. Tonight marks the start of their 53rd consecutive season of Fright, spread across 44 acres with 7 different haunted attractions. The gates open tonight, and the park runs the remaining Fridays and Saturdays this month. Starting on October 4th, it's open all 3 weekend nights, Friday, Saturday, and Sunday. There's an adults-only 18-plus night on October 30th and the blackout event on November 7th and 8th. This year's lineup includes the classic Niles Haunted House, taken over by vampires, London After Dark, Jack the Ripper Experience, set in 1888, the Sinister Schoolhouse, where the children are watching the outdoor Field of Screams maze, and the mysterious Wicked Woods, backed by popular demand as Hooded, park's most intense experience. You're blindfolded. The actors can touch you. It's 18 and older only with a signed waiver. New this year is the 6 feet under bar, a graveyard-themed 21-plus hangout in the heart of the Midway. Niles Scream Park is a nonprofit staffed by about 200 volunteers each night from over 65 area organizations. On Mayflower Road off exit 5 of the U.S. 30 bypass, for times and prices, go to haunted.org or call 269-687-FEAR. 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
1: From the Tri-County Weather Center, I'm Bill Banks on All News 1520 WKVI. 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Tonight, partly cloudy skies with a low of 63. Tomorrow, mostly sunny, breezy, scattered showers, and storms possible. High 79. Tomorrow night, partly cloudy and 50. Monday, mostly sunny. High 74. I'm Bill Banks. For your local forecast 24/7, visit WKVI.com.
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10: Farmers are running out of patience and time regarding the Farm Bill. I'm CJ Miller, and this is Hoosier Ag Today News. With the Farm Bill stalled in the Senate, corn growers are heading back to Capitol Hill for what could be a critical push to get a new five-year Farm Bill across the finish line.
11: As a farmer, we can't take another year of this from a financial standpoint.
10: That's Matt Frostick, a Michigan farmer and first vice president of the National Corn Growers Association. 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
11: It's not just agriculture, it's food safety, it's national defense. It encompasses a lot of things, and this is just the first start to bringing an ag economy back into a robust position.
10: 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I'm CJ Miller, Hoosier Ag Today, Indiana's farm network for 20 years.
12: 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Tonight, partly cloudy skies with a low of 63. Tomorrow, mostly sunny, breezy, scattered showers, and storms possible. High 79. Tomorrow night, partly cloudy and 50. Monday, mostly sunny. High 74. I'm Bill Banks. For your local forecast 24/7, visit WKVI.com.
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0: Told our kids, you can't get too high, you can't get too low. You got to keep your eyes straight ahead. You know, the bottom line is the scoreboard. It's not the internet. You know, it's not what people say. It's not what you hear or think people say. It has nothing to do with that. If you truly want to be bought in and committed to trying to win on Friday night and winning a rivalry game, you have to keep everything in between the ears and make it, a one play at a time effort.
1: On WTCA, another rivalry game, Plymouth against Northwood. Brent Corbett, first year head coach, is happy with what he's seen so far, but wants his team to keep driving.
2: Very proud of our effort. But again, we told our team, don't be satisfied. We're trying to set a standard here of we want to win. So be happy with the progress, but don't be satisfied with where we're at.
1: 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And at Bremen, it's Bremen and LaVille on Max 98.3, 6:30 pregame start, 7 o'clock kickoff. I'm Rusty Nixon, Giant FM Sports.
3: ABC News, I'm Dave Packer. Tensions in the Middle East escalating after Saudi Arabia said it shut down a major oil pipeline as a precautionary measure after it was attacked on Thursday. The increased tension in the Middle East pushing oil prices even higher here at home and diesel hitting an all-time high past $6 a barrel. ABC's Jacqueline Lee with the effect in the heartland.
4: Farmers feeling the pain in the heart of harvest season.
5: The machine behind me uses 200 gallons a day. We have to harvest. We have to run the machines. We have to use the diesel. So bottom line is it cuts into our bottom line.
3: Health officials declaring the cyclospora outbreak linked to lettuce officially over. 21 states had reported illnesses, 570 people so sick they were hospitalized. A man arrested in the death of a woman hanging from a tree in Mississippi, but police giving few details. In Queens, New York, President Trump's childhood home, built by his father in the 1940s, sold for $2 million. Dave Packer, ABC News. An almost unbearable scene outside a California hair salon this week. A bear taking a daytime walk in a Los Angeles suburb. ABC's Tom Pullum reports from Glendora.
6: Bear with us.
7: I thought it was like a big dog.
6: Casually walking past Allure Studios salon.
7: And I look and I'm like, is that a bear? Wait, that's a bear.
6: While Jessica Ruiz was doing hair, the salon's camera spotted the bear around 2 p.m. taking a leisurely walk behind the strip mall before it moved toward the front of the salon. Jessica and her colleagues needed to get their bearings.
7: Offer a haircut next time.
6: If you see one in your neighborhood, call 911. In Glendora, Tim Pulliam, ABC News.
3: The Queen of Country, Dolly Parton, is not only a Tennessee hometown hero, but she could now be the next name that you see upon landing at the Nashville International Airport. In unanimous vote, the Airport Authority Board agreed to begin the process of changing the name of the airport in honor of the late country singer. Dave Packer, ABC News.
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0: The diesel-powered trains will take passengers on a 10-mile round trip to the Kankakee River and back. 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More information about the pumpkin trains are available online at HoosierValley.org. The Hoosier Valley Railroad Museum is an all-volunteer, nonprofit organization that's focused on preserving and educating the public about railroad history in Northwest Indiana. The Pulaski County Council will hold a regular meeting Monday, September 14th. The meeting is scheduled to begin at 6 p.m. Eastern Time and will also be streamed live on YouTube. Following public comment, the council will hold a discussion with Baker Tilly. A fund agreement involving the Community Foundation will also be discussed, followed by a discussion on budget items with the county prosecutor. The council will hold a public hearing on the budget and consider the reappointment of a Francisville-Salem Township Public Library trustee. Council members will consider previous meeting minutes from multiple meetings, as well as a revised salary ordinance. Several fund transfers are also on the agenda, including $1,421,400 in economic development payments, $10,000 within the commissioner's budget, $8,000 within the auditor's budget, and $100,000 within the highway department budget. Advertised additional appropriations include $19,585.84 for Sheriff's Department building maintenance and repairs, $2.2 million in restricted motor vehicle highway funds, $14,390 for part-time help, Social Security, Medicare, and equipment in the prosecutor's budget, and $46,850 for demolition through the building inspector's budget. After any other business that might come before the board, the meeting will be adjourned. The public is invited to attend this meeting. The Knox Redevelopment Commission will be holding a regular meeting this upcoming Tuesday, September 15th. The meeting is scheduled to begin at 8 a.m. Central Time and will be held at Knox City Hall, which is located at 101 West Washington Street in Knox. After the meeting is called to order and any amendments are made to the agenda, board members will discuss the approval of meeting minutes from July 15th and special meeting minutes from August 5th of this year. The final item on the agenda is an initial meeting with Ab & Marsh, an engineering and design consulting firm, in regards to the city-owned property at 18 South Main Street. Following this, the meeting will be adjourned. The public is invited to attend this meeting.
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2: From the Tri-County Weather Center, I'm Bill Banks on All News 1520 WKVI. 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Tonight, partly cloudy skies with a low of 63. Tomorrow, mostly sunny, breezy, scattered showers, and storms possible. High 79. Tomorrow night, partly cloudy and 50. Monday, mostly sunny. High 74. I'm Bill Banks. 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
19: Farmers are running out of patience and time regarding the Farm Bill. I'm CJ Miller, and this is Hoosier Ag Today News. With the Farm Bill stalled in the Senate, corn growers are heading back to Capitol Hill for what could be a critical push to get a new five-year Farm Bill across the finish line.
20: As a farmer, we can't take another year of this from a financial standpoint.
19: That's Matt Frostick, a Michigan farmer and first vice president of the National Corn Growers Association. As lawmakers return this week from recess, he and other ag leaders will be meeting with senators, pressing for action, and warning that another delay for a new farm bill could reach far beyond the farm gate.
20: It's not just agriculture, it's food safety, it's national defense. It encompasses a lot of things, and this is just the first start to bringing an ag economy back into a robust position.
19: 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I'm CJ Miller, Hoosier Ag Today, Indiana's farm network for 20 years.
21: Turning now to funeral arrangements. 67-year-old Anna Mae Myers of Madaryville passed away September 7th. Cremation will take place at Frayne Crematory in Winnemac. The family will host a celebration of life at a later date. In lieu of flowers and gifts, memorial contributions may be made to Parkview Haven Retirement Home or Dunes Hospice. Arrangements have been entrusted to Frayne Mortuary in Madaryville in memory of 67-year-old Anna Mae Myers of Madaryville. 84-year-old Mary Louise Healy of North Judson passed away August 31st. Services will be scheduled at a later date. Arrangements have been entrusted to O'Donnell Funeral Home for 84-year-old Mary Louise Healy of North Judson. 71-year-old Gary McKinney of Pulaski passed away September 3rd. Visitation will take place from noon to 2 p.m. Eastern Time tomorrow, Saturday, September 12th, at Frayne Mortuary in Winnemac, with memorial services scheduled to begin at 2 p.m. Memorial contributions may be made to Boy Scout Troop Number 229 or Pulaski County 4-H Fair Board. Cremation arrangements have been entrusted to Frayne Mortuary in memory of 71-year-old Gary McKinney of Pulaski. Remember, you can find complete obituary information online at WKVI.com.
1: 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Tonight, partly cloudy skies with a low of 63. Tomorrow, mostly sunny, breezy, scattered showers, and storms possible. High 79. Tomorrow night, partly cloudy and 50. Monday, mostly sunny. High 74. I'm Bill Banks. For your local forecast 24/7, visit WKVI.com.
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22: Congratulations to our Tyler Roth WKVI Athlete of the Week, Winamax's own Jaben Hines. He set the career assist record for the Warriors on the soccer field with a 6-2 win over Peru this past week. He is up to 35 career assists and counting as he will continue to extend his career mark this season. We'll have a chance to catch up with Mr. Hines this coming weekend on the Saturday Sports Line, the longest-running high school sports show in Indiana, thanks to our very own Harold Welter. We go live every Saturday throughout the school year at 9 a.m. Eastern, 8 a.m. Central on your local hometown radio station, WKVI.
23: AP News for Friday, September 11th. I'm Ben Thomas. As the nation marked the 25th anniversary of the 9/11 attacks, President Trump spoke at the Pentagon.
24: In those harrowing days after the attacks, we saw the authentic spirit of our nation.
23: And sing.
24: We will never, ever forget.
23: He drew parallels with the Iran war.
24: That's why we fight today.
23: But Faye Abouel-Gossam reports a new front is opening in that war.
25: The Iranian-backed Houthi rebels are now inching closer to controlling the entire Bab el-Mandeb Strait, a key waterway at the entrance of the Red Sea. The Houthis now control the strategic port city of Mocha on the western coast, and they also control the island of Mayun, a tiny barren volcanic island right at the entrance of the strait.
23: Saudi Arabia has shut down its east-west pipeline after it was attacked by drones. It's played an important role in the kingdom's ability to export oil amid the disruption in the Strait of Hormuz. Meanwhile, Jennifer King reports.
26: Anthropic says it has blocked the accounts of Claude users in a Houthi-controlled area of northern Yemen who tried to use AI code to develop advanced missile guidance systems. The account users apparently tried to test a guided rocket and returned to the chatbot to find out why it had failed. The Houthis have already used Iranian-made missiles and unmanned submarines. The report suggests the rebels are trying to develop more sophisticated weapons as they fight to seize territory, damage Saudi oil facilities, and attack shipping. AI is transforming warfare around the world, adding to concerns about its rapid development. I'm Jennifer King.
23: Inflation accelerated last month amid spiking gas prices. The Labor Department's Consumer Price Index up 3.4% from August a year ago. Heading into the weekend, AAA had the average for a gallon of regular approaching $4.30, while diesel prices soared to a record at more than $6 per gallon. Stocks finished a down week with gains. This is AP News. Julie Walker on the New York City Firehouse, first to respond on 9/11.
27: Ten House has become a symbol for so many. Tourists stop and take pictures. Firefighters visit from near and far. A giant mural remembers the 343 members of the FDNY lost on 9/11. And through it all, firefighter Sal Organa remains.
28: People are still coming. 25 years, it's a good feeling. 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
27: Six members of Engine 10 Ladder 10 died on 9/11. At 65, Organo is still on duty, the last of the firefighters assigned there in 2001 who still works there.
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23: 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I'm Ben Thomas. 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
5: A boy born in Joplin, Missouri was fascinated by anything with wheels and a motor. The odds of him going on to fascinate millions with his talent? 1 in 260,000. The odds of this born racer having 157 career top 10 finishes in NASCAR? 1 in 125 billion. The odds of him winning both the Daytona 500 and the Brickyard 400 in the same year? 1 in 195 million. The odds of a child being diagnosed with autism? 1 in 68. 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
7: ABC News, I'm Dave Packer. Fuel prices already skyrocketing, Saudi Arabia turning off another spigot and blaming Iran-backed Houthis.
9: Saudi Arabia has shut a major pipeline which links the Gulf to the Red Sea. The Saudis believe multiple drone attacks launched from inside Iraq damaged the pipeline. Iraq has condemned the attacks and no one has claimed responsibility yet. Saudi saying right now the kingdom will not retaliate.
7: ABC's Lama Hassan, all this affecting fuel prices here at home. The price of gas up 3.9% in August. National average per gallon of gas sitting at $4.30. That's jumping 18 cents in the week, according to Gas Buddy. President Trump in Ireland today, meeting with the Irish Prime Minister. We was asked his opinion about Irish reunification.
10: It's going to happen eventually.
7: Now, those comments sparking a great deal of debate before he headed to his resort on the west coast of Ireland to attend the Irish Open golf tournament. This is ABC News. A not guilty verdict for rapper Lil Durk, the 33-year-old Grammy-winning Chicago hip-hop artist in the attempted killing for hire of rival rapper Quando Rondo in 2022. ABC's Jericho Tran.
29: The rapper was found not guilty on all five federal charges for murder for hire, stalking resulting in death, and conspiracy. The prosecution saying they are disappointed with the verdict, but the defense celebrating a win. Now, Lil Durk is not a free man. He has another trial coming up October 5th, where he faces federal counts for racketeering, murder, and firearms charges. Jericho Tran, ABC News.
7: President Trump is again calling on the Smithsonian to make multiple changes. In a post on a social media platform, the president asking the institution to install an 11-foot-tall statue of George Washington, recently featured in the Freedom 250 Grand Prix, and eventually replace that with a 30-foot statue. Dave Packer, ABC News.
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0: Hoosier Valley Railroad Museum in North Judson has announced it will offer its pumpkin trains every Saturday in October this year.
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0: The diesel-powered trains will take passengers on a 10-mile round trip to the Kankakee River and back. 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The Hoosier Valley Railroad Museum is an all-volunteer, nonprofit organization that's focused on preserving and educating the public about railroad history in Northwest Indiana. The Pulaski County Council will hold a regular meeting Monday, September 14th. The meeting is scheduled to begin at 6 p.m. Eastern Time and will also be streamed live on YouTube. Following public comment, the council will hold a discussion with Baker Tilly. A fund agreement involving the Community Foundation will also be discussed, followed by a discussion on budget items with the county prosecutor. The council will hold a public hearing on the budget and consider the reappointment of a Francisville-Salem Township Public Library trustee. Council members will consider previous meeting minutes from multiple meetings, as well as a revised salary ordinance. Several fund transfers are also on the agenda, including $1,421,400 in economic development payments, $10,000 within the commissioner's budget, $8,000 within the auditor's budget, and $100,000 within the highway department budget. Advertised additional appropriations include $19,585.84 for Sheriff's Department building maintenance and repairs, $2.2 million in restricted motor vehicle highway funds, $14,390 for part-time help, Social Security, Medicare, and equipment in the prosecutor's budget, and $46,850 for demolition through the building inspector's budget. After any other business that might come before the board, the meeting will be adjourned. The public is invited to attend this meeting. The Knox Redevelopment Commission will be holding a regular meeting this upcoming Tuesday, September 15th. The meeting is scheduled to begin at 8 a.m. Central Time and will be held at Knox City Hall, which is located at 101 West Washington Street in Knox. After the meeting is called to order and any amendments are made to the agenda, board members will discuss the approval of meeting minutes from July 15th and special meeting minutes from August 5th of this year. The final item on the agenda is an initial meeting with Abin Marsh, an engineering and design consulting firm, in regards to the city-owned property at 18 South Main Street. Following this, the meeting will be adjourned. The public is invited to attend this meeting.
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2: From the Tri-County Weather Center, I'm Bill Banks on All News 1520 WKVI. 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Tonight, partly cloudy skies with a low of 63. Tomorrow, mostly sunny, breezy, scattered showers, and storms possible. High 79. Tomorrow night, partly cloudy and 50. Monday, mostly sunny. High 74. I'm Bill Banks. For your local forecast 24/7, visit WKVI.com.
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13: Farmers are running out of patience and time regarding the Farm Bill. I'm C.J. Miller, and this is Hoosier Ag Today News. With the Farm Bill stalled in the Senate, corn growers are heading back to Capitol Hill for what could be a critical push to get a new five-year Farm Bill across the finish line.
14: As a farmer, we can't take another year of this from a financial standpoint.
13: That's Matt Frostick, a Michigan farmer and first vice president of the National Corn Growers Association. 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
14: It's not just agriculture, it's food safety, it's national defense. It encompasses a lot of things, and this is just the first start to bringing an ag economy back into a robust position.
13: 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I'm C.J. Miller, Hoosier Ag Today, Indiana's farm network for 20 years.
0: Turning now to funeral arrangements. 67-year-old Anna Mae Myers of Madaryville passed away September 7th. Cremation will take place at Frayne Crematory in Winnemac. The family will host a celebration of life at a later date. In lieu of flowers and gifts, memorial contributions may be made to Parkview Haven Retirement Home or Dunes Hospice. Arrangements have been entrusted to Frayne Mortuary in Madaryville in memory of 67-year-old Anna Mae Myers of Madaryville. 84-year-old Mary Louise Healy of North Judson passed away August 31st. Services will be scheduled at a later date. Arrangements have been entrusted to O'Donnell Funeral Home for 84-year-old Mary Louise Healy of North Judson. 71-year-old Gary McKinney of Pulaski passed away September 3rd. Visitation will take place from noon to 2 p.m. Eastern Time tomorrow, Saturday, September 12th, at Frayne Mortuary in Winnemac, with memorial services scheduled to begin at 2 p.m. Memorial contributions may be made to Boy Scout Troop Number 229 or Pulaski County 4-H Fair Board. Cremation arrangements have been entrusted to Frayne Mortuary in memory of 71-year-old Gary McKinney of Pulaski. Remember, you can find complete obituary information online at WKVI.com.
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2: From the Tri-County Weather Center, I'm Bill Banks on All News 1520 WKVI. 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Tonight, partly cloudy skies with a low of 63. Tomorrow, mostly sunny, breezy, scattered showers, and storms possible. High 79. Tomorrow night, partly cloudy and 50. Monday, mostly sunny. High 74. I'm Bill Banks. For your local forecast 24/7, visit WKVI.com.
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15: Week 2 in NCAA football. Looking at today's schedule in the noon slate, Howard travels to Bloomington to take on the 5th-ranked Indiana Hoosiers. Here's head coach Kurt Cignetti.
16: They've got some good athletes. They're really big up front, but look, we're bigger, stronger, faster. We are. That's just the fact of the matter. But they're going to play hard from the beginning to the end.
15: Also in the noon slate, it's Wake Forest taking on the Purdue Boilermakers. At 2 o'clock, it's Stony Brook at Ball State. Then at 3:30, it's Rice traveling to South Bend taking on the 3rd-ranked Notre Dame Fighting Irish for their first home game of the season. Here's running back Nolan James Jr. on Playing at Home.
17: I can't wait. Lambeau is cool, but like, it'll be nice to be in front of 100% home stands. Like, home stadium's just not, can't beat it.
15: Then finally tonight at 7 o'clock, it's Indiana State and Eastern Illinois. Tomorrow, it's week 1 in the NFL and home opener for the Indianapolis Colts as they take on the Baltimore Ravens. Here's defensive tackle DeForest Buckner on how the defense is preparing for Lamar Jackson and Derrick Henry.
16: It's going to be a challenge, you know, the defense. You know, we've got to continue, we've got to, you know, as a rush up front, we've got to make sure we're, you know, doing it the best we can't contain to keeping Lamar in the pocket. And then obviously when Derek has the ball, you know, getting bodies on him. You know what I mean? Everybody's pursuing and making sure it's not a solo tackle, but a gang tackle.
15: Head coach Shane Steichen says no players were ruled out and says Alec Pierce is looking fresh and looking good. Kickoff from a closed roof Lucas Oil Stadium is tomorrow at 1 o'clock. And you can listen to all the coverage on our flagship station of 93.5 and 107.5 The Fan. In the NTT IndyCar Series, the brand new IR28 chassis made its testing debut out at the Indianapolis Motor Speedway during this week. There's 2025 Indy 500 champion Alex Flores. Thoughts on the car?
18: No, it was awesome. Honestly, it was good. We got lots more laps than I expected with the weather, and the car felt good. Like, we actually got quite a lot of speed.
15: A chance to make it into the FIBA Women's World Cup final as the U.S. takes on Spain later today for the semifinal matchup at 2 o'clock. The winner will take on the winner of France and Germany later this morning at 10:30. For Network Indiana Sports, I'm Landon Coons.
19: Fox News, I'm Jane Fergus. Russian President Vladimir Putin warned European countries to not get involved in its war with Ukraine as strikes between the two countries continue.
20: 8 people were killed. Dozens of others were injured across cities in Ukraine after those Russian strikes. Meanwhile, over in Russia, Ukrainian forces targeted 2 chemical industrial facilities.
19: Fox's Stephanie Bennett. President Trump in Dublin speaking with Irish leaders about trade tensions, Iran, and a unified Ireland.
21: The president wading into one of Ireland's most politically sensitive questions, telling the press he would love to see Irish reunification.
19: Fox's Alex Hogan. 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

0: I'm Rusty Nixon, Giant FM News. Start your morning on Saturday with pancakes by a campfire, then cast a line for prizes. Pottawatomie Wildlife Park is hosting its annual pancake breakfast fundraiser and fishing derby this Saturday, September 12th. Morning kicks off with a pancake breakfast fundraiser from 7 to 9 a.m. near Bessinger Pavilion, where volunteers will serve fresh-made pancakes and sausage links. There is no set price. Visitors are asked to bring what they can, whether it's $1, $2, $10, or more. Every donation is appreciated and goes towards supporting the park. The event is open to all ages and experience levels. Food, fishing, games, and activities will be available throughout the morning. Mariners Summer of Music Concert Series rolls into its grand finale tonight at River Park Square in downtown Plymouth. Fort Wayne's nine-piece R&B powerhouse, the Sweetwater All-Stars, will take center stage. Food trucks begin serving at 5:30 p.m. The music starts at 7. Sweetwater All-Stars were originally scheduled to appear on Friday, July 17th. But Canadian wildfire smoke, the threat of severe weather, forced the cancellation of that show. After a slight schedule adjustment, the band was rebooked to close out the 10-concert series on this evening. Founded by Sweetwater founder Chuck Surak, the Sweetwater All-Stars, made up of Sweetwater sales engineers, studio personnel, and local session musicians. Concert goers are encouraged to bring a lawn chair and a cooler with their favorite beverages. Settle in for a free night of live music in downtown Plymouth. September 11th concert will serve as the grand finale of the 2026 Mayor's Summer of Music Series. Nationally renowned Niles Scream Park is back. Tonight marks the start of their 53rd consecutive season of Fright, spread across 44 acres with seven different haunted attractions. The gates open tonight, and the park runs the remaining Fridays and Saturdays this month. Starting on October 4th, it's open all three weekend nights, Friday, Saturday, and Sunday. There's an adults-only 18-plus night on October 30th and the blackout event on November 7th and 8th. This year's lineup includes the classic Niles Haunted House, taken over by vampires, London After Dark, Jack the Ripper Experience, set in 1888, The Sinister Schoolhouse, where the children are watching the outdoor Field of Screams maze, and the mysterious Wicked Woods, backed by popular demand as Hooded, park's most intense experience. You're blindfolded. The actors can touch you. It's 18 and older only with a signed waiver. New this year is the 6 feet under bar, a graveyard-themed 21-plus hangout in the heart of the Midway. Niles Scream Park is a nonprofit staffed by about 200 volunteers each night from over 65 area organizations. On Mayflower Road off exit 5 of the U.S. 30 bypass, for times and prices, go to haunted.org or call 269-687-FEAR. I'm Rusty Nixon, Giant FM News.
1: 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Tonight, partly cloudy skies with a low of 63. Tomorrow, mostly sunny, breezy, scattered showers, and storms possible. High 79. Tomorrow night, partly cloudy and 50. Monday, mostly sunny. High 74. I'm Bill Banks. 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
4: This is Ty Higgins from the Ohio AgNet. Hoosier Ag Today's founder Gary Truitt recently was honored with the Farm Broadcaster of the Year Award from our National Association of Farm Broadcasting. Gary was really surprised by the honor, but I can tell you many of us weren't. Gary's work for agriculture goes far outside his Indiana borders. Speaking for my fellow farm broadcasters, the 65 Indiana radio stations that have aired Gary's Indiana reports, many for the last three decades, and thousands of Hoosier farmers and rural listeners. Congratulations, Gary.
5: Farmers are running out of patience and time regarding the Farm Bill. I'm CJ Miller, and this is Hoosier Ag Today News. With the Farm Bill stalled in the Senate, corn growers are heading back to Capitol Hill for what could be a critical push to get a new five-year Farm Bill across the finish line.
6: As a farmer, we can't take another year of this from a financial standpoint.
5: That's Matt Frostick, a Michigan farmer and first vice president of the National Corn Growers Association. As lawmakers return this week from recess, he and other ag leaders will be meeting with senators, pressing for action, and warning that another delay for a new farm bill could reach far beyond the farm gate.
6: It's not just agriculture, it's food safety, it's national defense. It encompasses a lot of things, and this is just the first start to bringing an ag economy back into a robust position.
5: Read more at HoosierAgToday.com. I'm CJ Miller, Hoosier Ag Today, Indiana's farm network for 20 years.
7: From the Tri-County Weather Center, I'm Bill Banks on All News 1520 WKVI. 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Tonight, partly cloudy skies with a low of 63. Tomorrow, mostly sunny, breezy, scattered showers, and storms possible. High 79. Tomorrow night, partly cloudy and 50. Monday, mostly sunny. High 74. I'm Bill Banks. For your local forecast 24/7, visit WKVI.com.
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11: 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Couple of rivalry games this week on Max 98.3. Tonight it is Bremen and Lavelle. Matt Thacker, head coach of the Lancers, is in his first matchup against the Lions and one of the big rivalries in the area. He says it's real simple how his team's going to approach it.
12: It's like any other rivalry game. You know, I told our kids, you can't get too high, you can't get too low. You got to keep your eyes straight ahead. You know, the bottom line is the scoreboard. It's not the internet. You know, it's not what people say. It's not what you hear or think people say. It has nothing to do with that. If you truly want to be bought in and committed to trying to win on Friday night and winning a rivalry game, you have to keep everything in between the ears and make it, you know, a one play at a time effort.
11: On WTCA, another rivalry game, Plymouth against Northwood. Brent Corbett, first-year head coach, is happy with what he's seen so far, but wants his team to keep driving.
13: Very proud of our effort, but again, you know, we told our team, don't be satisfied. We're trying to set a standard here of we want to win, so be happy with the progress, but don't be satisfied with where we're at.
11: That's tonight, Giant FM Sports, Plymouth against Northwood, 6:30 pregame start, 7 o'clock the kickoff. And at Bremen, it's Bremen and LaVille on Max 98.3, 6

0: Mr. President, you know what? Well, look, it's going to happen eventually. This will happen now.
1: Now, those comments sparking a great deal of debate before he headed to his resort on the west coast of Ireland to attend the Irish Open golf tournament. This is ABC News. A not guilty verdict for rapper Lil Durk, the 33-year-old Grammy-winning Chicago hip-hop artist in the attempted killing for hire of rival rapper Quando Rondo in 2022. ABC's Jericho Tran.
2: The rapper was found not guilty on all five federal charges for murder for hire, stalking resulting in death, and conspiracy. The prosecution saying they are disappointed with the verdict, but the defense celebrating a win. Now, Lil Durk is not a free man. He has another trial coming up October 5th, where he faces federal counts for racketeering, murder, and firearms charges. Jericho Tran, ABC News.
1: President Trump is again calling on the Smithsonian to make multiple changes. In a post on a social media platform, the president asking the institution to install an 11-foot-tall statue of George Washington, recently featured in the Freedom 250 Grand Prix, and eventually replace that with a 30-foot statue. Dave Packer, ABC News.
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0: Hoosier Valley Railroad Museum in North Judson has announced it will offer its pumpkin trains every Saturday in October this year.
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0: The diesel-powered trains will take passengers on a 10-mile round trip to the Kankakee River and back. 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The Hoosier Valley Railroad Museum is an all-volunteer, nonprofit organization that's focused on preserving and educating the public about railroad history in Northwest Indiana. The Pulaski County Council will hold a regular meeting Monday, September 14th. The meeting is scheduled to begin at 6 p.m. Eastern Time and will also be streamed live on YouTube. Following public comment, the council will hold a discussion with Baker Tilly. A fund agreement involving the Community Foundation will also be discussed, followed by a discussion on budget items with the county prosecutor. The council will hold a public hearing on the budget and consider the reappointment of a Francisville-Salem Township Public Library trustee. Council members will consider previous meeting minutes from multiple meetings, as well as a revised salary ordinance. Several fund transfers are also on the agenda, including $1,421,400 in economic development payments, $10,000 within the commissioner's budget, $8,000 within the auditor's budget, and $100,000 within the highway department budget. Advertised additional appropriations include $19,585.84 for Sheriff's Department building maintenance and repairs, $2.2 million in restricted motor vehicle highway funds, $14,390 for part-time help, Social Security, Medicare, and equipment in the prosecutor's budget, and $46,850 for demolition through the building inspector's budget. After any other business that might come before the board, the meeting will be adjourned. The public is invited to attend this meeting. The Knox Redevelopment Commission will be holding a regular meeting this upcoming Tuesday, September 15th. The meeting is scheduled to begin at 8 a.m. Central Time and will be held at Knox City Hall, which is located at 101 West Washington Street in Knox. After the meeting is called to order and any amendments are made to the agenda, board members will discuss the approval of meeting minutes from July 15th and special meeting minutes from August 5th of this year. The final item on the agenda is an initial meeting with Ab & Marsh, an engineering and design consulting firm, in regards to the city-owned property at 18 South Main Street. Following this, the meeting will be adjourned. The public is invited to attend this meeting.
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2: From the Tri-County Weather Center, I'm Bill Banks on All News 1520 WKVI. 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Tonight, partly cloudy skies with a low of 63. Tomorrow, mostly sunny, breezy, scattered showers, and storms possible. High 79. Tomorrow night, partly cloudy and 50. Monday, mostly sunny. High 74. I'm Bill Banks. For your local forecast 24/7, visit WKVI.com.
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11: Farmers are running out of patience and time regarding the Farm Bill. I'm C.J. Miller, and this is Hoosier Ag Today News. With the Farm Bill stalled in the Senate, corn growers are heading back to Capitol Hill for what could be a critical push to get a new five-year Farm Bill across the finish line.
12: As a farmer, we can't take another year of this from a financial standpoint.
11: That's Matt Frostick, a Michigan farmer and first vice president of the National Corn Growers Association. As lawmakers return this week from recess, he and other ag leaders will be meeting with senators, pressing for action, and warning that another delay for a new farm bill could reach far beyond the farm gate.
12: It's not just agriculture, it's food safety, it's national defense. 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
11: 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I'm C.J. Miller, Hoosier Ag Today, Indiana's farm network for 20 years.
0: Turning now to funeral arrangements. 67-year-old Anna Mae Myers of Madarieville passed away September 7th. Cremation will take place at Frayne Crematory in Winnemac. The family will host a celebration of life at a later date. In lieu of flowers and gifts, memorial contributions may be made to Parkview Haven Retirement Home or Dunes Hospice. Arrangements have been entrusted to Frayne Mortuary in Madarieville in memory of 67-year-old Anna Mae Myers of Madarieville. 84-year-old Mary Louise Healy of North Judson passed away August 31st. Services will be scheduled at a later date. Arrangements have been entrusted to O'Donnell Funeral Home for 84-year-old Mary Louise Healy of North Judson. 71-year-old Gary McKinney of Pulaski passed away September 3rd. Visitation will take place from noon to 2 p.m. Eastern Time tomorrow, Saturday, September 12th, at Frayne Mortuary in Winnemac, with memorial services scheduled to begin at 2 p.m. Memorial contributions may be made to Boy Scout Troop Number 229 or Pulaski County 4-H Fair Board. Cremation arrangements have been entrusted to Frayne Mortuary in memory of 71-year-old Gary McKinney of Pulaski. Remember, you can find complete obituary information online at WKVI.com.
2: 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Tonight, partly cloudy skies with a low of 63. Tomorrow, mostly sunny, breezy, scattered showers, and storms possible. High 79. Tomorrow night, partly cloudy and 50. Monday, mostly sunny. High 74. I'm Bill Banks. For your local forecast 24/7, visit WKVI.com.
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13: Congratulations to our Tyler Roth WKVI Athlete of the Week, Winamax own Jaben Hines. He set the career assist record for the Warriors on the soccer field with a 6-2 win over Peru this past week. He is up to 35 career assists and counting, as he will continue to extend his career mark this season. We'll have a chance to catch up with Mr. Hines this coming weekend on the Saturday Sports Line, the longest-running high school sports show in Indiana, thanks to our very own Harold Welter. We go live every Saturday throughout the school year at 9 a.m. Eastern, 8 a.m. Central, on your local hometown radio station, WKVI.
14: AP News for Friday, September 11th. I'm Ben Thomas. As the nation marked the 25th anniversary of the 9/11 attacks, President Trump spoke at the Pentagon.
15: In those harrowing days after the attacks, we saw the authentic spirit of our nation.
14: And saying,
15: we will never, ever forget.
14: He drew parallels with the Iran war.
15: That's why we fight today.
14: But Faye Abouel-Ghassem reports a new front is opening in that war.
16: The Iranian-backed Houthi rebels are now inching closer to controlling the entire Bab el-Mandeb Strait, a key waterway at the entrance of the Red Sea. The Houthis now control the strategic port city of Mocha on the western coast, and they also control the island of Mayun, a tiny barren volcanic island right at the entrance of the strait.
14: Saudi Arabia has shut down its east-west pipeline after it was attacked by drones. It's played an important role in the kingdom's ability to export oil amid the disruption in the Strait of Hormuz. Meanwhile, Jennifer King reports.
17: Anthropic says it has blocked the accounts of Claude users in a Houthi-controlled area of northern Yemen who tried to use AI code to develop advanced missile guidance systems. The account users apparently tried to test a guided rocket and returned to the chatbot to find out why it had failed. The Houthis have already used Iranian-made missiles and unmanned submarines. The report suggests the rebels are trying to develop more sophisticated weapons as they fight to seize territory, damage Saudi oil facilities, and attack shipping. AI is transforming warfare around the world, adding to concerns about its rapid development. I'm Jennifer King.
14: Inflation accelerated last month amid spiking gas prices. The Labor Department's Consumer Price Index up 3.4% from August a year ago. Heading into the weekend, AAA had the average for a gallon of regular approaching $4.30. while diesel prices soared to a record at more than $6 per gallon. Stocks finished a down week with gains. This is AP News. Julie Walker on the New York City Firehouse, first to respond on 9/11.
18: Ten House has become a symbol for so many. Tourists stop and take pictures. Firefighters visit from near and far. A giant mural remembers the 343 members of the FDNY lost on 9/11. And through it all, firefighter Sal Organo remains.
19: People are still coming. 25 years, it's a good feeling. 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
18: Six members of Engine 10 Ladder 10 died on 9/11. At 65, Organo is still on duty, the last of the firefighters assigned there in 2001 who still works there.
19: Wish my friends were still here, standing next to me telling the story. Some days not easy.
18: At Ground Zero, I'm Julie Walker.
14: 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I'm Ben Thomas. Thanks for listening.
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27: ABC News, I'm Dave Packard. The CEO of Anthropic said Saturday, the artificial intelligence industry should slow down to give safety measures time to catch up. Without it, Dario Amade warned AI could be capable within 6 to 12 months of leading a swarm that could take over the entire internet. OpenAI CEO Sam Altman and XAI head Elon Musk both signaled their support for the idea of slowing things down. Reaction in Ireland as President Trump during his visit with Irish Prime Minister Michael Martin suggested that Ireland should be reunified.
28: It's going to happen eventually.
29: Mr. President,
28: you know what? The way I look at it, it's going to happen eventually. That's what happened now.
27: That didn't go over well with some leaders there. Ulster Unionist Party leader John Burroughs saying, quote, Northern Ireland not a pawn in Trump's fallout with the UK. Now, meanwhile, there's new concerns about the global supply of oil as the Iran-backed Houthis advance, those rebels, and Saudi Arabia cutting off oil in the key east-west pipeline after a drone attack. This is ABC News. Did you notice something missing from this year's Atlantic hurricane season? Yeah, hurricanes.
30: No Atlantic hurricanes have formed this year, and none are likely in the coming days, says the National Hurricane Center, due to an enormous El Nino warming the Pacific. A State University at Albany, New York, atmospheric science professor cited a triple whammy of winds that decapitate a storm, dry air that starves it, and downward pushing winds that basically stomp it.
27: ABC's Chuck Sievertson. The Big Easy won't be taking it easy on anyone taking part in a street takeover. New Orleans says it's been monitoring social media and they're ready to arrest anyone taking part in street takeover events this weekend. The FBI's been tagged in.
0: FBI New Orleans Special Agent in Charge, Jonathan Tapp.
2: But if you plan to come here to engage in criminal activity or threaten public safety, we will do everything in our power to protect our community.
0: Authorities say they'll be checking for outstanding warrants. Dave Packer, ABC News.
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0: Fraser Valley Railroad Museum in North Judson has announced it will offer its pumpkin trains every Saturday in October this year.
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0: The diesel-powered trains will take passengers on a 10-mile round trip to the Kankakee River and back. 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Admission to the museum is free. 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The Hoosier Valley Railroad Museum is an all-volunteer, nonprofit organization that's focused on preserving and educating the public about railroad history in Northwest Indiana. The Pulaski County Council will hold a regular meeting Monday, September 14th. The meeting is scheduled to begin at 6 p.m. Eastern Time and will also be streamed live on YouTube. Following public comment, the council will hold a discussion with Baker Tilly. A fund agreement involving the Community Foundation will also be discussed, followed by a discussion on budget items with the county prosecutor. The council will hold a public hearing on the budget and consider the reappointment of a Francisville-Salem Township Public Library trustee. Council members will consider previous meeting minutes from multiple meetings, as well as a revised salary ordinance. Several fund transfers are also on the agenda, including $1,421,400 in economic development payments, $10,000 within the commissioner's budget, $8,000 within the auditor's budget, and $100,000 within the highway department budget. Advertised additional appropriations include $19,585.84 for Sheriff's Department building maintenance and repairs, $2.2 million in restricted motor vehicle highway funds, $14,390 for part-time help, Social Security, Medicare, and equipment in the prosecutor's budget, and $46,850 for demolition through the building inspector's budget. After any other business that might come before the board, the meeting will be adjourned. The public is invited to attend this meeting. The Knox Redevelopment Commission will be holding a regular meeting this upcoming Tuesday, September 15th. The meeting is scheduled to begin at 8 a.m. Central Time and will be held at Knox City Hall, which is located at 101 West Washington Street in Knox. After the meeting is called to order and any amendments are made to the agenda, board members will discuss the approval of meeting minutes from July 15th and special meeting minutes from August 5th of this year. The final item on the agenda is an initial meeting with Abin Marsh, an engineering and design consulting firm, in regards to the city-owned property at 18 South Main Street. Following this, the meeting will be adjourned. The public is invited to attend this meeting.
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2: From the Tri-County Weather Center, I'm Bill Banks on All News 1520 WKVI. 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Tonight, partly cloudy skies with a low of 63. Tomorrow, mostly sunny, breezy, scattered showers, and storms possible. High 79. Tomorrow night, partly cloudy and 50. Monday, mostly sunny. High 74. I'm Bill Banks. For your local forecast 24/7, visit WKVI.com.
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12: This is Kurt Lancaster from the Texas Farm Bureau Radio Network. Hoosier Ag Today's founder, Gary Troy, was recently honored with the Farm Broadcaster of the Year Award from our National Association of Farm Broadcasting. A big Texas hats off to you, Gary. Speaking for my fellow farm broadcasters, the 65 Indiana radio stations that have aired Gary's Indiana reports, many for the last three decades, and thousands of Hoosier farmers and rural listeners. Congratulations, Gary, on a job well done.
13: Farmers are running out of patience and time regarding the Farm Bill. I'm CJ Miller, and this is Hoosier Ag Today News. With the Farm Bill stalled in the Senate, corn growers are heading back to Capitol Hill for what could be a critical push to get a new five-year Farm Bill across the finish line.
14: As a farmer, we can't take another year of this from a financial standpoint.
13: That's Matt Frostick, a Michigan farmer and first vice president of the National Corn Growers Association. As lawmakers return this week from recess, he and other ag leaders will be meeting with senators, pressing for action, and warning that another delay for a new farm bill could reach far beyond the farm gate.
14: It's not just agriculture, it's food safety, it's national defense. It encompasses a lot of things, and this is just the first start to bringing an ag economy back into a robust position.
13: Read more at HoosierAgToday.com. I'm CJ Miller, Hoosier Ag Today, Indiana's farm network for 20 years.
0: Turning now to funeral arrangements. 67-year-old Anna Mae Myers of Madaryville passed away September 7th. Cremation will take place at Frayne Crematory in Winnemac. The family will host a celebration of life at a later date. In lieu of flowers and gifts, memorial contributions may be made to Parkview Haven Retirement Home or Dunes Hospice. Arrangements have been entrusted to Frayne Mortuary in Madaryville in memory of 67-year-old Anna Mae Myers of Madaryville. 84-year-old Mary Louise Healy of North Judson passed away August 31st. Services will be scheduled at a later date. Arrangements have been entrusted to O'Donnell Funeral Home for 84-year-old Mary Louise Healy of North Judson. 71-year-old Gary McKinney of Pulaski passed away September 3rd. Visitation will take place from noon to 2 p.m. Eastern Time tomorrow, Saturday, September 12th, at Frayne Mortuary in Winnemac, with memorial services scheduled to begin at 2 p.m. Memorial contributions may be made to Boy Scout Troop Number 229 or Pulaski County 4-H Fair Board. Cremation arrangements have been entrusted to Frayne Mortuary in memory of 71-year-old Gary McKinney of Pulaski. Remember, you can find complete obituary information online at WKVI.com.
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2: From the Tri-County Weather Center, I'm Bill Banks on All News 1520 WKVI. brought to you by KFC. Tonight, partly cloudy skies with a low of 63. Tomorrow, mostly sunny, breezy, scattered showers, and storms possible. High 79. Tomorrow night, partly cloudy and 50. Monday, mostly sunny. High 74. I'm Bill Banks. For your local forecast 24/7, visit WKVI.com.
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15: Week 2 in NCAA football. Looking at today's schedule, in the noon slate, Howard travels to Bloomington to take on the 5th-ranked Indiana Hoosiers. Here's head coach Kurt Cignetti.
16: They've got some good athletes. They're really big up front, but look, we're bigger, stronger, faster. We are. That's just the fact of the matter. But they're going to play hard from the beginning to the end.
15: Also in the noon slate, it's Wake Forest taking on the Purdue Boilermakers. At 2 o'clock, it's Stony Brook at Ball State. Then at 3:30, it's Rice traveling to South Bend taking on the 3rd-ranked Notre Dame Fighting Irish for their first home game of the season. Here's running back Nolan James Jr. on Playing at Home.
17: I can't wait. Lambeau is cool, but like, it'll be nice to just be in front of 100% home fans. Like, it's home stadium, just not, can't beat it.
15: Then finally tonight at 7 o'clock, it's Indiana State in Eastern Illinois. Tomorrow, it's week 1 in the NFL and home opener for the Indianapolis Colts as they take on the Baltimore Ravens. Here's defensive tackle DeForest Buckner on how the defense is preparing for Lamar Jackson and Derrick Henry.
18: It's going to be a challenge, you know, the defense. You know, we've got to continue, we've got to, you know, as a rush up front, we've got to make sure we're, you know, doing it the best that we can't contain to keeping Lamar in the pocket. And then obviously when Derek has the ball, you know, getting bodies on him. You know what I mean? Everybody's pursuing him and making sure it's not a solo tackle, but a gang tackle.
15: Head coach Shane Steichen says no players are ruled out and says Alec Pierce is looking fresh and looking good. Kickoff from a closed roof Lucas Oil Stadium is tomorrow at 1 o'clock. You can listen to all the coverage on our flagship station of 93.5 and 107.5 The Fan. In the NTT IndyCar Series, the brand new IR28 chassis made its testing debut out at the Indianapolis Motor Speedway during this week. There's 2025 Indy 500 champion Alex Palou's thoughts on the car.
19: No, it was awesome. Honestly, it was good. We got lots more laps than I expected with the weather, and the car felt good. Like, we actually got quite a lot of speed.
15: A chance to make it into the FIBA Women's World Cup Final as the U.S. takes on Spain later today for the semifinal matchup at 2 o'clock. The winner will take on the winner of France and Germany later this morning at 10:30. For Network Indiana Sports, I'm Landon Coons.
20: News. I'm Chris DeMeo. President Trump's in Ireland this weekend for talks with Irish leaders.
21: Ranging on a variety of issues from trade tensions to the conflict with Iran, Gaza, as well as Ireland's neutrality in a lot of these conflicts.
20: Fox's Alex Hogan in Dublin. The president also attending a major golf tournament at one of his resorts. Thousands of anti-Trump protesters are also there. U.S. Senate races in Texas and Michigan could well determine which party controls the Senate after the midterms. Republican Senator Tim Scott making the pitch.
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20: Scott appearing on Fox's Saturday in America. 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

0: I'm Rusty Nixon, Giant FM News. Start your morning on Saturday with pancakes by a campfire, then cast a line for prizes. Pottawatomie Wildlife Park is hosting its annual pancake breakfast fundraiser and fishing derby this Saturday, September 12th. Morning kicks off with a pancake breakfast fundraiser from 7 to 9 a.m. near Bessinger Pavilion, where volunteers will serve fresh-made pancakes and sausage links. There is no set price. Visitors are asked to bring what they can, whether it's $1, $2, $10, or more. Every donation is appreciated and goes towards supporting the park. The event is open to all ages and experience levels. Food, fishing, games, and activities will be available throughout the morning. Mariners Summer of Music Concert Series rolls into its grand finale tonight at River Park Square in downtown Plymouth. Fort Wayne's nine-piece R&B powerhouse, the Sweetwater All-Stars, will take center stage. Food trucks begin serving at 5:30 p.m. The music starts at 7. Sweetwater All-Stars were originally scheduled to appear on Friday, July 17th. But Canadian wildfire smoke, the threat of severe weather, forced the cancellation of that show. After a slight schedule adjustment, the band was rebooked to close out the 10-concert series on this evening. Founded by Sweetwater founder Chuck Surak, the Sweetwater All-Stars, made up of Sweetwater sales engineers, studio personnel, and local session musicians. Concert goers are encouraged to bring a lawn chair and a cooler with their favorite beverages. Settle in for a free night of live music in downtown Plymouth. September 11th concert will serve as the grand finale of the 2026 Mayor's Summer of Music Series. Nationally renowned Niles Scream Park is back. Tonight marks the start of their 53rd consecutive season of Fright, spread across 44 acres with 7 different haunted attractions. The gates open tonight, and the park runs the remaining Fridays and Saturdays this month. Starting on October 4th, it's open all 3 weekend nights, Friday, Saturday, and Sunday. There's an adults-only 18-plus night on October 30th and the blackout event on November 7th and 8th. This year's lineup includes the classic Niles Haunted House, taken over by vampires, London After Dark, Jack the Ripper Experience, set in 1888, The Sinister Schoolhouse, where the children are watching the outdoor Field of Screams maze, and the mysterious Wicked Woods, backed by popular demand as Hooded, park's most intense experience. You're blindfolded. The actors can touch you. It's 18 and older only with a signed waiver. New this year is the 6 feet under bar, a graveyard-themed 21-plus hangout in the heart of the Midway. Niles Scream Park is a nonprofit staffed by about 200 volunteers each night from over 65 area organizations. On Mayflower Road off exit 5 of the U.S. 30 bypass, for times and prices, go to haunted.org or call 269-687-FEAR. I'm Rusty Nixon, Giant FM News.
1: From the Tri-County Weather Center, I'm Bill Banks on All News 1520 WKVI. 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Tonight, partly cloudy skies with a low of 63. Tomorrow, mostly sunny, breezy, scattered showers, and storms possible. High 79. Tomorrow night, partly cloudy and 50. Monday, mostly sunny. High 74. I'm Bill Banks. For your local forecast 24/7, visit WKVI.com.
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13: Farmers are running out of patience and time regarding the Farm Bill. I'm CJ Miller, and this is Hoosier Ag Today News. With the Farm Bill stalled in the Senate, corn growers are heading back to Capitol Hill for what could be a critical push to get a new five-year Farm Bill across the finish line.
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13: That's Matt Frostick, a Michigan farmer and first vice president of the National Corn Growers Association. As lawmakers return this week from recess, he and other ag leaders will be meeting with senators, pressing for action, and warning that another delay for a new farm bill could reach far beyond the farm gate.
14: It's not just agriculture, it's food safety, it's national defense. It encompasses a lot of things, and this is just the first start to bringing an ag economy back into a robust position.
13: 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I'm CJ Miller, Hoosier Ag Today, Indiana's farm network for 20 years.
1: 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Tonight, partly cloudy skies with a low of 63. Tomorrow, mostly sunny, breezy, scattered showers, and storms possible. High 79. Tomorrow night, partly cloudy and 50. Monday, mostly sunny. High 74. I'm Bill Banks. For your local forecast 24/7, visit WKVI.com.
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0: A I'm Rusty Nixon, Giant FM Sports. Couple of rivalry games this week on Max 98.3. Tonight it is Bremen and Lavelle. Matt Thacker, head coach of the Lancers, is in his first matchup against the Lions and one of the big rivalries in the area. He says it's real simple how his team's going to approach it.
15: It's like any other rivalry game. You know, I told our kids, you can't get too high, you can't get too low. You got to keep your eyes straight ahead. You know, the bottom line is the scoreboard. It's not the internet. You know, it's not what people say. It's not what you hear or think people say. It has nothing to do with that. If you truly want to be bought in and committed to trying to win on Friday night and winning a rivalry game, you have to keep everything in between the ears and make it, a one play at a time effort.
0: On WTCA, another rivalry game, Plymouth against Northwood. Brent Corbett, first year head coach, is happy with what he's seen so far, but wants his team to keep driving.
16: Very proud of our effort. But again, you know, we told our team, don't be satisfied. We're trying to set a standard here of we want to win. So be happy with the progress, but don't be satisfied with where we're at.
0: That's tonight, Giant FM Sports, Plymouth against Northwood, 6:30 pregame start, 7 o'clock the kickoff. And at Bremen, it's Bremen and Lavelle on Max 98.3, 6:30 pregame start, 7 o'clock kickoff. I'm Rusty Nixon, Giant FM Sports.
3: ABC News, I'm Dave Packer. The CEO of Anthropic said Saturday, the artificial intelligence industry should slow down to give safety measures time to catch up. Without it, Dario Amade warned AI could be capable within 6 to 12 months of leading a swarm that could take over the entire internet. OpenAI CEO Sam Altman and XAI head Elon Musk both signaled their support for the idea of slowing things down. Reaction in Ireland as President Trump during his visit with Irish Prime Minister Michael Martin suggested that Ireland should be reunified.
17: It's going to happen eventually.
18: Mr. President,
17: you know what? The way I look at it, it's going

0: downward pushing winds that basically stomp it.
1: ABC's Chuck Sievertson. The Big Easy won't be taking it easy on anyone taking part in a street takeover. New Orleans says it's been monitoring social media and they're ready to arrest anyone taking part in street takeover events this weekend. The FBI's been tagged in. FBI New Orleans Special Agent in Charge, Jonathan Tapp.
2: But if you plan to come here to engage in criminal activity or threaten public safety, we will do everything in our power to protect our community.
1: Authorities say they'll be checking for outstanding warrants. Dave Packer, ABC News.
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0: The diesel-powered trains will take passengers on a 10-mile round trip to the Kankakee River and back. 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

0: 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The Hoosier Valley Railroad Museum is an all-volunteer, nonprofit organization that's focused on preserving and educating the public about railroad history in Northwest Indiana. The Pulaski County Council will hold a regular meeting Monday, September 14th. The meeting is scheduled to begin at 6 p.m. Eastern Time and will also be streamed live on YouTube. Following public comment, the council will hold a discussion with Baker Tilly. A fund agreement involving the Community Foundation will also be discussed, followed by a discussion on budget items with the county prosecutor. The council will hold a public hearing on the budget and consider the reappointment of a Francisville-Salem Township Public Library trustee. Council members will consider previous meeting minutes from multiple meetings, as well as a revised salary ordinance. Several fund transfers are also on the agenda, including $1,421,400 in economic development payments, $10,000 within the commissioner's budget, $8,000 within the auditor's budget, and $100,000 within the highway department budget. Advertised additional appropriations include $19,585.84 for Sheriff's Department building maintenance and repairs, $2.2 million in restricted motor vehicle highway funds, $14,390 for part-time help, Social Security, Medicare, and equipment in the prosecutor's budget, and $46,850 for demolition through the building inspector's budget. After any other business that might come before the board, the meeting will be adjourned. The public is invited to attend this meeting. The Knox Redevelopment Commission will be holding a regular meeting this upcoming Tuesday, September 15th. The meeting is scheduled to begin at 8 a.m. Central Time and will be held at Knox City Hall, which is located at 101 West Washington Street in Knox. After the meeting is called to order and any amendments are made to the agenda, board members will discuss the approval of meeting minutes from July 15th and special meeting minutes from August 5th of this year. The final item on the agenda is an initial meeting with Abin Marsh, an engineering and design consulting firm, in regards to the city-owned property at 18 South Main Street. Following this, the meeting will be adjourned. The public is invited to attend this meeting. WKVI News and information on the hour is brought to you by Dr. Andrew Frazier and the staff over at Stark County Family Dentistry in Knox. 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I'm Becca Shepherd from the WKVI Information Center. 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
1: From the Tri-County Weather Center, I'm Bill Banks on All News 1520 WKVI. 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Tonight, partly cloudy skies with a low of 63. Tomorrow, mostly sunny, breezy, scattered showers, and storms possible. High 79. Tomorrow night, partly cloudy and 50. Monday, mostly sunny. High 74. I'm Bill Banks. 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
14: Farmers are running out of patience and time regarding the Farm Bill. I'm C.J. Miller, and this is Hoosier Ag Today News. With the Farm Bill stalled in the Senate, corn growers are heading back to Capitol Hill for what could be a critical push to get a new five-year Farm Bill across the finish line.
15: As a farmer, we can't take another year of this from a financial standpoint.
14: That's Matt Frostick, a Michigan farmer and first vice president of the National Corn Growers Association. 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
15: It's not just agriculture, it's food safety, it's national defense. 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
14: 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I'm C.J. Miller, Hoosier Ag Today, Indiana's farm network for 20 years.
0: Turning now to funeral arrangements. 67-year-old Anna Mae Myers of Madaryville passed away September 7th. Cremation will take place at Frayne Crematory in Winnemac. The family will host a celebration of life at a later date. In lieu of flowers and gifts, memorial contributions may be made to Parkview Haven Retirement Home or Dunes Hospice. Arrangements have been entrusted to Frayne Mortuary in Madaryville in memory of 67-year-old Anna Mae Myers of Madaryville. 84-year-old Mary Louise Healy of North Judson passed away August 31st. Services will be scheduled at a later date. Arrangements have been entrusted to O'Donnell Funeral Home for 84-year-old Mary Louise Healy of North Judson. 71-year-old Gary McKinney of Pulaski passed away September 3rd. Visitation will take place from noon to 2 p.m. Eastern Time tomorrow, Saturday, September 12th, at Frayne Mortuary in Winnemac, with memorial services scheduled to begin at 2 p.m. Memorial contributions may be made to Boy Scout Troop No. 229 or Pulaski County 4-H Fair Board. Cremation arrangements have been entrusted to Frayne Mortuary in memory of 71-year-old Gary McKinney of Pulaski. Remember, you can find complete obituary information online at WKVI.com.
1: 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Tonight, partly cloudy skies with a low of 63. Tomorrow, mostly sunny, breezy, scattered showers, and storms possible. High 79. Tomorrow night, partly cloudy and 50. Monday, mostly sunny. High 74. I'm Bill Banks. For your local forecast 24/7, visit WKVI.com.
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16: Congratulations to our Tyler Roth WKVI Athlete of the Week, Winamax own Jaben Hines. He set the career assist record for the Warriors on the soccer field with a 6-2 win over Peru this past week. He is up to 35 career assists and counting as he will continue to extend his career mark this season. We'll have a chance to catch up with Mr. Hines this coming weekend on the Saturday Sports Line, the longest-running high school sports show in Indiana, thanks to our very own Harold Welter. We go live every Saturday throughout the school year at 9 a.m. Eastern, 8 a.m. Central, on your local hometown radio station, WKVI.
17: AP News for Friday, September 11th. I'm Ben Thomas. As the nation marked the 25th anniversary of the 9/11 attacks, President Trump spoke at the Pentagon.
18: In those harrowing days after the attacks, we saw the authentic spirit of our nation.
17: And saying,
18: we will never, ever forget.
17: He drew parallels with the Iran war.
18: That's why we fight today.
17: But Faye Abouel-Ghassem reports a new front is opening in that war.
19: The Iranian-backed Houthi rebels are now inching closer to controlling the entire Bab el-Mandeb Strait, a key waterway at the entrance of the Red Sea. The Houthis now control the strategic port city of Mocha on the western coast, and they also control the island of Mayun, a tiny barren volcanic island right at the entrance of the strait.
17: Saudi Arabia has shut down its east-west pipeline after it was attacked by drones. It's played an important role in the kingdom's ability to export oil amid the disruption in the Strait of Hormuz. Meanwhile, Jennifer King reports.
20: Anthropic says it has blocked the accounts of Claude users in a Houthi-controlled area of northern Yemen who tried to use AI code to develop advanced missile guidance systems. The account users apparently tried to test a guided rocket and returned to the chatbot to find out why it had failed. The Houthis have already used Iranian-made missiles and unmanned submarines. The report suggests the rebels are trying to develop more sophisticated weapons as they fight to seize territory, damage Saudi oil facilities, and attack shipping. AI is transforming warfare around the world, adding to concerns about its rapid development. I'm Jennifer King.
17: Inflation accelerated last month amid spiking gas prices. The Labor Department's Consumer Price Index up 3.4% from August a year ago. Heading into the weekend, AAA had the average for a gallon of regular approaching $4.30, while diesel prices soared to a record at more than $6 per gallon. Stocks finished a down week with gains. This is AP News. Julie Walker on the New York City Firehouse, first to respond on 9/11.
21: Ten House has become a symbol for so many. Tourists stop and take pictures. Firefighters visit from near and far. A giant mural remembers the 343 members of the FDNY lost on 9/11. And through it all, firefighter Sal Organa remains.
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21: 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At 65, Organo is still on duty, the last of the firefighters assigned there in 2001 who still works there.
22: I wish my friends were still here, standing next to me telling the story. 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
17: 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I'm Ben Thomas. 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
6: ABC News, I'm Dave Packer. Saudi Arabia said it shut down a major oil pipeline as a precautionary measure after it was attacked Thursday. The pipeline vital because it lets oil bypass the Strait of Hormuz, which has been effectively shut down for more than 6 months. This is another pressure point contributing to high oil and gas prices here at home. The cost of diesel hitting a new nationwide high, $6 a gallon. It is hitting truckers hard. Philip Palker, who lives in New Hampshire, runs a trucking company, says that the price is making it impossible to break even.
7: It's not nickels and dimes anymore. And we're talking about hundreds and thousands of dollars in additional expense to the company to operate.
6: An Indonesian search operation underway after officials say a passenger ship carrying 240 people lost contact in the Java Sea while traveling from East Java to South Kalimantan on Borneo Island. And President Trump's childhood home in Queens is sold for $1.93 million. Dave Packer, ABC News. A trespasser stopped on a former vice president's property.
8: Former Vice President Kamala Harris's spokesperson tells ABC News her security personnel stopped a woman who trespassed onto her Malibu property on Friday night. Neither Harris nor her husband, Doug Emhoff, were at home. Sources tell ABC News private security stopped the woman and then called the LA County Sheriff's Department. The woman was on the property but did not reach the home. The woman agreed to leave voluntarily, complied when she was asked to leave, and was not arrested. Alex Stone, ABC News, Los Angeles.
6: Wildfire in Northern California forcing evacuations across Mendocino and Lake counties. The Lucas Fire has burned more than 3,400 acres since Thursday and is just 10% contained. Firefighters in the region are keeping an eye on strong winds that could cause the fire to grow. Tennis, the 2026 U.S. Open singles champion for women is Elena Rybakina, beating the defending champion Aryna Sabalenka. Dave Packer, ABC News.
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0: The Knox Community School Board will hold a meeting Monday, September 14th.
1: I'm Becca Shepherd from the WKVI Information Center.
0: The meeting is scheduled to be held at 6 p.m. Central Time and will take place at Knox Community School Corporation's administrative office. Following the adoption of the agenda and approval of minutes from the August 17th meeting, the board will hold a champion moment featuring the dedication of the Lil Redskin Booster Pavilion to Mrs. Mita Sullivan. The maintenance director will provide an update followed by reports from the building principals and an opportunity for public comments on agenda items. The board will consider a personnel report that includes two transfers, one resignation, five new hires, and one retirement. The board will receive the treasurer's report and vendor usage report before considering claims. The superintendent will also provide an update on the middle school computer project. The board will consider two donations, one from the Hamlet Fire Department for the FFA ECA account, and a donation from DCS to be used towards delinquent lunch fees. The board will also consider standard operating procedures for the Knox Community School Corporation Police Department. There will be a public hearing held on the corporation's proposed 2027 budgets for all funds, capital projects fund plan, and bus replacement fund plan. The board will consider a memorandum of understanding with Indiana University and the hiring of a design criteria developer from L4M Architecture for the Automotive Center at Knox Community School Corporation. There will also be a section of the meeting set aside for public comment on items that are not on the agenda, followed by comments or questions from administrators and the board, and the adjournment of the meeting. This meeting is open to the public. The Knox City Council is moving forward with the process of applying for a grant to update the city's comprehensive plan. During a special meeting that took place September 8th, the council discussed applying for a grant through the Indiana Office of Community and Rural Affairs. The grant would provide up to $50,000, with the city responsible for a $5,600 match. It was noted during the meeting that Knox's current comprehensive plan dates back to 2015, and that an updated comprehensive plan can be required when applying for certain other grants. As part of this application process, the city will request proposals from consulting firms and form a committee of at least three people to review and score the proposals. The city will also seek public input through a survey and will hold a public hearing before the grant application is submitted. Consultant proposals are expected to be due October 19th. The grant application is expected to be submitted in early November, with the city potentially learning whether it received funding in January of 2027. The Eastern Pulaski Community School Corporation's Board of School Trustees will be holding a regular meeting this upcoming Monday, September 14th. Following a spotlight on education, approval of the agenda, and public comment, the board will consider consent agenda items including minutes, financial items, and personnel items. The meeting is scheduled to begin at 5:30 p.m. Eastern Time and will be held at the Meeting Conference Center at Winnemac Community High School. The board will consider permission to advertise the 2027 budget, a resolution to authorize reductions, and a resolution to transfer money from the Education Fund to the Operations Fund. The board will also consider a memorandum of understanding with Cardinal Services, teacher evaluations, and donations. Principal and superintendent reports will follow along with board comments. After any other business that comes before the board, the meeting will be adjourned. The public is invited to attend this meeting.
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2: From the Tri-County Weather Center, I'm Bill Banks on All News 1520 WKVI. 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Tonight, partly cloudy skies with a low of 63. Tomorrow, mostly sunny, breezy, scattered showers and storms possible. High 79. Tomorrow night, partly cloudy and 50. Monday, mostly sunny. High 74. I'm Bill Banks. For your local forecast 24/7, visit WKVI.com.
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6: This is a Bloomberg Money Minute. Wall Street rallied today after oil prices eased a little bit lower and inflation in August, though still higher, up 3.4% from a year ago, came in near expectations. Now, all the major averages rose about 1%. The Dow shooting up 509 points, the NASDAQ up 251, the S&P up 65. Among the big gainers today, shares of Hewlett-Packard Enterprises, up more than 12%. It closed at an all-time high thanks to continued strong demand for its AI servers. Oil down about 2%. It's still close at $100 a barrel. Diesel fuel hit an all-time high today, $6.08 a gallon, according to AAA. And regular gas, the highest ever for the month of September. Today, it averaged $4.30 a gallon nationwide. And consumer sentiment for September, measured by the University of Michigan, coming in below all estimates, with Americans feeling the weight of higher gas prices and the Trump tariff wars and trade wars on their finances. Tom Busby, Bloomberg Radio.
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5: Farmers are running out of patience and time regarding the Farm Bill. I'm CJ Miller, and this is Hoosier Ag Today News. With the Farm Bill stalled in the Senate, corn growers are heading back to Capitol Hill for what could be a critical push to get a new five-year Farm Bill across the finish line.
6: As a farmer, we can't take another year of this from a financial standpoint.
5: That's Matt Frostick, a Michigan farmer and first vice president of the National Corn Growers Association. As lawmakers return this week from recess, he and other ag leaders will be meeting with senators, pressing for action, and warning that another delay for a new farm bill could reach far beyond the farm gate.
6: It's not just agriculture, it's food safety, it's national defense. It encompasses a lot of things, and this is just the first start to bringing an ag economy back into a robust position.
5: 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I'm CJ Miller, Hoosier Ag Today, Indiana's farm network for 20 years.
7: Turning now to funeral arrangements. 67-year-old Anna Mae Myers of Madaryville passed away September 7th. Cremation will take place at Frayne Crematory in Winnemac. The family will host a celebration of life at a later date. In lieu of flowers and gifts, memorial contributions may be made to Parkview Haven Retirement Home or Dunes Hospice. Arrangements have been entrusted to Frayne Mortuary in Madaryville in memory of 67-year-old Anna Mae Myers of Madaryville. 84-year-old Mary Louise Healy of North Judson passed away August 31st. Services will be scheduled at a later date. Arrangements have been entrusted to O'Donnell Funeral Home for 84-year-old Mary Louise Healy of North Judson. 71-year-old Gary McKinney of Pulaski passed away September 3rd. Visitation will take place from noon to 2 p.m. Eastern Time tomorrow, Saturday, September 12th, at Frayne Mortuary in Winnemac, with memorial services scheduled to begin at 2 p.m. Memorial contributions may be made to Boy Scout Troop No. 229 or Pulaski County 4-H Fair Board. Cremation arrangements have been entrusted to Frayne Mortuary in memory of 71-year-old Gary McKinney of Pulaski. Remember, you can find complete obituary information online at WKVI.com.
8: From the Tri-County Weather Center, I'm Bill Banks on All News 1520 WKVI. 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Tonight, partly cloudy skies with a low of 63. Tomorrow, mostly sunny, breezy, scattered showers and storms possible. High 79. Tomorrow night, partly cloudy and 50. Monday, mostly sunny. High 74. I'm Bill Banks. For your local forecast 24/7, visit WKVI.com.
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13: It's It's week two in NCAA football. Looking at today's schedule in the noon slate, Howard travels to Bloomington to take on the fifth-ranked Indiana Hoosiers. Here's head coach Kurt Cignetti.
14: They've got some good athletes. They're really big up front. But look, we're bigger, stronger, faster. We are. That's just a fact of matter. But they're going to play hard from the beginning to the end.
13: Also in the noon slate, it's Wake Forest taking on the Purdue Boilermakers. At 2 o'clock, it's Stony Brook at Ball State. Then at 3:30, it's Rice traveling to South Bend, taking on the third-ranked Notre Dame Fighting Irish for their first home game of the season. Here's running back Nolan James Jr. on Playing at Home.
15: I can't wait. Lambeau is cool, but like, it'll be nice to be in front of 100% home fans. Like, home stadium just can't beat it.
13: Then finally tonight at 7 o'clock, it's Indiana State and Eastern Illinois. Tomorrow, it's week one in the NFL and home opener for the Indianapolis Colts as they take on the Baltimore Ravens. Here's defensive tackle DeForest Buckner on how the defense is preparing for Lamar Jackson and Derrick Henry.
16: It's going to be a challenge in all the defense. You know, we've got to continue. We've got to, you know, as a rush up front, we've got to make sure we're, you know, doing it the best that we can, continue to keep him, Lamar in the pocket. And then obviously when Derrick has the ball, you know, getting bodies on him. You know, I mean, everybody's pursuing and making sure it's not a solo tackle, but a gang tackle.
13: Head coach Shane Steichen says no players were ruled out and says Alec Pierce is looking fresh and looking good. Kickoff from a closed roof Lucas Oil Stadium is tomorrow at 1 o'clock. 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In the NTT IndyCar Series, the brand new IR28 chassis made its testing debut out at the Indianapolis Motor Speedway during this week. Here's 2025 Indy 500 champion Alex Bloh's thoughts on the car.
17: No, it was awesome. Honestly, it was good. We got lots more laps than I expected with the weather, and the car felt good. Like, we actually got quite a lot of speed.
13: A chance to make it into the FIBA Women's World Cup Final as the U.S. takes on Spain later today for the semifinal matchup at 2 o'clock. The winner will take on the winner of France and Germany later this morning at 10:30. For Network Indiana Sports, I'm Landon Coons.
18: Fox News, I'm Chris DeMeo. President Trump's in Ireland this weekend for talks with Irish leaders.
19: Ranging on a variety of issues from trade tensions to the conflict with Iran, Gaza, as well as Ireland's neutrality in a lot of these conflicts.
18: Fox's Alex Hogan in Dublin. The president also attending a major golf tournament at one of his resorts. Thousands of anti-Trump protesters are also there. U.S. Senate races in Texas and Michigan could well determine which party controls the Senate after the midterms. Republican Senator Tim Scott making the pitch.
20: 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They're trying to change the very DNA of our country.
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0: I'm Rusty Nixon, Giant FM News. Start your morning on Saturday with pancakes by a campfire, then cast a line for prizes. Pottawatomie Wildlife Park is hosting its annual pancake breakfast fundraiser and fishing derby this Saturday, September 12th. Morning kicks off with a pancake breakfast fundraiser from 7 to 9 a.m. near Bessinger Pavilion, where volunteers will serve fresh-made pancakes and sausage links. There is no set price. Visitors are asked to bring what they can, whether it's $1, $2, $10, or more. Every donation is appreciated and goes towards supporting the park. The event is open to all ages and experience levels. Food, fishing, games, and activities will be available throughout the morning. Mariners Summer of Music Concert Series rolls into its grand finale tonight at River Park Square in downtown Plymouth. Fort Wayne's nine-piece R&B powerhouse, the Sweetwater All-Stars, will take center stage. Food trucks begin serving at 5:30 p.m. The music starts at 7. Sweetwater All-Stars were originally scheduled to appear on Friday, July 17th. But Canadian wildfire smoke, the threat of severe weather, forced the cancellation of that show. After a slight schedule adjustment, the band was rebooked to close out the 10-concert series on this evening. Founded by Sweetwater founder Chuck Surak, the Sweetwater All-Stars, made up of Sweetwater sales engineers, studio personnel, and local session musicians. Concert goers are encouraged to bring a lawn chair and a cooler with their favorite beverages. Settle in for a free night of live music in downtown Plymouth. September 11th concert will serve as the grand finale of the 2026 Mayor's Summer of Music Series. Nationally renowned Niles Scream Park is back. Tonight marks the start of their 53rd consecutive season of Fright, spread across 44 acres with 7 different haunted attractions. The gates open tonight, and the park runs the remaining Fridays and Saturdays this month. Starting on October 4th, it's open all 3 weekend nights, Friday, Saturday, and Sunday. There's an adults-only 18-plus night on October 30th and the blackout event on November 7th and 8th. This year's lineup includes the classic Niles Haunted House, taken over by vampires, London After Dark, Jack the Ripper Experience, set in 1888, The Sinister Schoolhouse, where the children are watching the outdoor Field of Screams maze, and the mysterious Wicked Woods, backed by popular demand as Hooded, park's most intense experience. You're blindfolded. The actors can touch you. It's 18 and older only with a signed waiver. New this year is the 6 feet under bar, a graveyard-themed 21-plus hangout in the heart of the Midway. Niles Scream Park is a nonprofit staffed by about 200 volunteers each night from over 65 area organizations. On Mayflower Road off exit 5 of the U.S. 30 bypass, for times and prices, go to haunted.org or call 269-687-FEAR. I'm Rusty Nixon, Giant FM News.
1: From the Tri-County Weather Center, I'm Bill Banks on All News 1520 WKVI. 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Tonight, partly cloudy skies with a low of 63. Tomorrow, mostly sunny, breezy, scattered showers and storms possible. High 79. Tomorrow night, partly cloudy and 50. Monday, mostly sunny, high 74. I'm Bill Banks. For your local forecast 24/7, visit WKVI.com.
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3: This is a Bloomberg Money Minute. Wall Street rallied today after oil prices eased a little bit lower and inflation in August, though still higher, up 3.4% from a year ago, came in near expectations. Now, all the major averages rose about 1%. The Dow shooting up 509 points, the NASDAQ up 251, the S&P up 65. Among the big gainers today, shares of Hewlett-Packard Enterprises, up more than 12%. It closed at an all-time high thanks to continued strong demand for its AI servers. Oil down about 2%. It's still close at $100 a barrel. Diesel fuel hit an all-time high today, $6.08 a gallon, according to AAA. And regular gas, the highest ever for the month of September. Today, it averaged $4.30 a gallon nationwide. And consumer sentiment for September, measured by the University of Michigan, coming in below all estimates, with Americans feeling the weight of higher gas prices and the Trump tariff wars and trade wars on their finances. Tom Busby, Bloomberg Radio.
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17: This is Ty Higgins from the Ohio AgNet. Hoosier Ag Today's founder Gary Truitt recently was honored with the Farm Broadcaster of the Year Award from our National Association of Farm Broadcasting. Gary was really surprised by the honor, but I can tell you many of us weren't. Gary's work for agriculture goes far outside his Indiana borders. Speaking for my fellow farm broadcasters, the 65 Indiana radio stations that have aired Gary's Indiana reports, many for the last three decades, and thousands of Hoosier farmers and rural listeners. Congratulations, Gary.
18: Farmers are running out of patience and time regarding the Farm Bill. I'm CJ Miller, and this is Hoosier Ag Today News. With the Farm Bill stalled in the Senate, corn growers are heading back to Capitol Hill for what could be a critical push to get a new five-year Farm Bill across the finish line.
19: As a farmer, we can't take another year of this from a financial standpoint.
18: That's Matt Frostick, a Michigan farmer and first vice president of the National Corn Growers Association. As lawmakers return this week from recess, he and other ag leaders will be meeting with senators, pressing for action, and warning that another delay for a new farm bill could reach far beyond the farm gate.
19: It's not just agriculture, it's food safety, it's national defense. It encompasses a lot of things, and this is just the first start to bringing an ag economy back into a robust position.
18: Read more at HoosierAgToday.com. I'm CJ Miller, Hoosier Ag Today, Indiana's farm network for 20 years.
0: I'm Rusty Nixon, Giant FM News. Start your morning on Saturday with pancakes by a campfire, then cast a line for prizes. Pottawatomie Wildlife Park is hosting its annual Pancake Breakfast Fundraiser and Fishing Derby this Saturday, September 12th. Morning kicks off with a Pancake Breakfast Fundraiser from 7 to 9 a.m. near Bessinger Pavilion. where volunteers will serve fresh-made pancakes and sausage links. There is no set price. Visitors are asked to bring what they can, whether it's $1, $2, $10, or more. Every donation is appreciated and goes towards supporting the park. The event is open to all ages and experience levels. Food, fishing, games, and activities will be available throughout the morning. Mariners Summer of Music Concert Series rolls into its grand finale tonight at River Park Square in downtown Plymouth. Fort Wayne's nine-piece R&B

0: as the grand finale of the 2026 Mayor's Summer of Music Series. Nationally renowned Niles Scream Park is back. Tonight marks the start of their 53rd consecutive season of Fright, spread across 44 acres with seven different haunted attractions. The gates open tonight, and the park runs the remaining Fridays and Saturdays this month. 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This year's lineup includes the classic Niles Haunted House, taken over by vampires, London After Dark, Jack the Ripper Experience, set in 1888, the Sinister Schoolhouse, where the children are watching the outdoor Field of Screams maze, and the mysterious Wicked Woods, backed by popular demand as Hooded, park's most intense experience. You're blindfolded. The actors can touch you. It's 18 and older only with a signed waiver. New this year is the 6 feet under bar, a graveyard-themed 21-plus hangout in the heart of the Midway. Niles Scream Park is a nonprofit staffed by about 200 volunteers each night from over 65 area organizations. On Mayflower Road off Exit 5 of the U.S. 30 Bypass, for times and prices, go to haunted.org or call 269-687-FEAR. 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
1: From the Tri-County Weather Center, I'm Bill Banks on All News 1520 WKVI. 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Tonight, partly cloudy skies with a low of 63. Tomorrow, mostly sunny, breezy, scattered showers and storms possible. High 79. Tomorrow night, partly cloudy and 50. Monday, mostly sunny. High 74. I'm Bill Banks. For your local forecast 24/7, visit WKVI.com.
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0: I'm Rusty Nixon, Giant FM Sports. Couple of rivalry games this week. On Max 98.3 tonight, it is Bremen and Lavelle. Matt Thacker, head coach of the Lancers, is in his first matchup against the Lions and one of the big rivalries in the area. He says it's real simple how his team's going to approach it.
7: It's like any other rivalry game. You know, if you... I told our kids, you can't get too high, you can't get too low. You got to keep your eyes straight ahead. You know, the bottom line is the scoreboard. It's not the internet. You know, it's not what people say. It's not what you hear or think people say. It has nothing to do with that. If you truly want to be bought in and committed to trying to win on Friday night and winning a rivalry game, you have to keep everything in between the ears and make it, a one-play-at-a-time effort.
0: On WTCA, another rivalry game, Plymouth against Northwood. Brent Corbett, first-year head coach, is happy with what he's seen so far, but wants his team to keep driving.
8: Very proud of our effort, but again, you know, we've told our team, don't be satisfied. We're trying to set a standard here of we want to win, so be happy with the progress, but don't be satisfied of where we're at.
0: That's tonight, Giant FM Sports, Plymouth against Northwood, 6:30 pregame start, 7 o'clock the kickoff, and at Bremen, it's Bremen and LaVille on Max 98.3, 6:30 pregame start, 7 o'clock kickoff. I'm Rusty Nixon, Giant FM Sports.
9: ABC News, I'm Dave Packer. Saudi Arabia says it shut down a major oil pipeline as a precautionary measure after it was attacked Thursday. The pipeline vital because it lets oil buy.

0: past the Strait of Hormuz, which has been effectively shut down for more than 6 months. This is another pressure point contributing to high oil and gas prices here at home. The cost of diesel hitting a new nationwide high, $6 a gallon. It is hitting truckers hard. Philip Palker, who lives in New Hampshire, runs a trucking company, says that the price is making it impossible to break even.
1: It's not nickels and dimes anymore. And we're talking about hundreds and thousands of dollars in additional expense to the company to operate.
0: An Indonesian search operation underway after officials say a passenger ship carrying 240 people lost contact in the Java Sea while traveling from East Java to South Kalimantan on Borneo Island. And President Trump's childhood home in Queens is sold for $1.93 million. Dave Packer, ABC News. A trespasser stopped on a former vice president's property.
2: Former Vice President Kamala Harris's spokesperson tells ABC News her security personnel stopped a woman who trespassed onto her Malibu property on Friday night. Neither Harris nor her husband, Doug Emhoff, were at home. Sources tell ABC News private security stopped the woman and then called the LA County Sheriff's Department. The woman was on the property but did not reach the home. The woman agreed to leave voluntarily, complied when she was asked to leave, and was not arrested. Alex Stone, ABC News, Los Angeles.
0: Wildfire in Northern California forcing evacuations across Mendocino and Lake counties. The Lucas Fire has burned more than 3,400 acres since Thursday and is just 10% contained. Firefighters in the region are keeping an eye on strong winds that could cause the fire to grow. Tennis, the 2026 U.S. Open singles champion for women is Elena Rybakina, beating the defending champion Aryna Sabalenka. Dave Packer, ABC News.
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0: The Knox Community School Board will hold a meeting Monday, September 14th.
1: I'm Becca Shepherd from the WKVI Information Center.
0: The meeting is scheduled to be held at 6 p.m. Central Time and will take place at Knox Community School Corporation's administrative office. Following the adoption of the agenda and approval of minutes from the August 17th meeting, the board will hold a champion moment featuring the dedication of the Lil Redskin Booster Pavilion to Mrs. Mita Sullivan. The maintenance director will provide an update followed by reports from the building principals and an opportunity for public comments on agenda items. The board will consider a personnel report that includes two transfers, one resignation, five new hires, and one retirement. The board will receive the treasurer's report and vendor usage report before considering claims. The superintendent will also provide an update on the middle school computer project. The board will consider two donations, one from the Hamlet Fire Department for the FFA ECA account, and a donation from DCS to be used towards delinquent lunch fees. The board will also consider standard operating procedures for the Knox Community School Corporation Police Department. There will be a public hearing held on the corporation's proposed 2027 budgets for all funds, capital projects fund plan, and bus replacement fund plan. The board will consider a memorandum of understanding with Indiana University and the hiring of a design criteria developer from L4M Architecture for the Automotive Center at Knox Community School Corporation. There will also be a section of the meeting set aside for public comment on items that are not on the agenda, followed by comments or questions from administrators and the board, and the adjournment of the meeting. This meeting is open to the public. The Knox City Council is moving forward with the process of applying for a grant to update the city's comprehensive plan. During a special meeting that took place September 8th, the council discussed applying for a grant through the Indiana Office of Community and Rural Affairs. The grant would provide up to $50,000, with the city responsible for a $5,600 match. It was noted during the meeting that Knox's current comprehensive plan dates back to 2015, and that an updated comprehensive plan can be required when applying for certain other grants. As part of this application process, the city will request proposals from consulting firms and form a committee of at least three people to review and score the proposals. The city will also seek public input through a survey and will hold a public hearing before the grant application is submitted. Consultant proposals are expected to be due October 19th. The grant application is expected to be submitted in early November, with the city potentially learning whether it received funding in January of 2027. The Eastern Pulaski Community School Corporation's Board of School Trustees will be holding a regular meeting this upcoming Monday, September 14th. Following a spotlight on education, approval of the agenda, and public comment, the board will consider consent agenda items including minutes, financial items, and personnel items. The meeting is scheduled to begin at 5:30 p.m. Eastern Time and will be held at the Meeting Conference Center at Winnemac Community High School. The board will consider permission to advertise the 2027 budget, a resolution to authorize reductions, and a resolution to transfer money from the Education Fund to the Operations Fund. The board will also consider a memorandum of understanding with Cardinal Services, teacher evaluations, and donations. Principal and superintendent reports will follow along with board comments. After any other business that comes before the board, the meeting will be adjourned. The public is invited to attend this meeting.
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2: From the Tri-County Weather Center, I'm Bill Banks on All News 1520 WKVI. 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Tonight, partly cloudy skies with a low of 63. Tomorrow, mostly sunny, breezy, scattered showers and storms possible. High 79. Tomorrow night, partly cloudy and 50. Monday, mostly sunny, high 74. I'm Bill Banks. For your local forecast 24/7, visit WKVI.com.
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4: This is a Bloomberg Money Minute. Wall Street rallied today after oil prices eased a little bit lower and inflation in August, though still higher, up 3.4% from a year ago, came in near expectations. Now, all the major averages rose about 1%. The Dow shooting up 509 points, the Nasdaq up 251, the S&P up 65. Among the big gainers today, shares of Hewlett-Packard Enterprises, up more than 12%. It closed at an all-time high thanks to continued strong demand for its AI servers. Oil down about 2%. It's still close at $100 a barrel. Diesel fuel hit an all-time high today, $6.08 a gallon, according to AAA. And regular gas, the highest ever for the month of September. Today, it averaged $4.30 a gallon nationwide. And consumer sentiment for September, measured by the University of Michigan, coming in below all estimates, with Americans feeling the weight of higher gas prices and the Trump tariff wars and trade wars on their finances. Tom Busby, Bloomberg Radio.
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12: ABC News, I'm Dave Packard. The CEO of Anthropic said Saturday, the artificial intelligence industry should slow down to give safety measures time to catch up. Without it, Dario Amade warned AI could be capable within 6 to 12 months of leading a swarm that could take over the entire internet. OpenAI CEO Sam Altman and XAI head Elon Musk both signaled their support for the idea of slowing things down. Reaction in Ireland as President Trump during his visit with Irish Prime Minister Michael Martin suggested that Ireland should be reunified.
13: It's going to happen eventually.
14: Mr. President,
13: you know what? The way I look at it, it's going to happen eventually. That's what happened now.
12: That didn't go over well with some leaders there. Ulster Unionist Party leader John Burroughs saying, quote, Northern Ireland not a pawn in Trump's fallout with the UK. Now, meanwhile, there's new concerns about the global supply of oil as the Iran-backed Houthis advance, those rebels, and Saudi Arabia cutting off oil in the key east-west pipeline after a drone attack. This is ABC News. Did you notice something missing from this year's Atlantic hurricane season? Yeah, hurricanes.
15: No, Atlantic hurricanes have formed this year and none are likely in the coming days, says the National Hurricane Center, due to an enormous El Nino warming the Pacific. A State University at Albany, New York, atmospheric science professor cited a triple whammy of winds that decapitate a storm, dry air that starves it, and downward pushing winds that basically stomp it.
12: ABC's Chuck Sievertson. The Big Easy won't be taking it easy on anyone taking part in a street takeover. New Orleans says it's been monitoring social media and they're ready to arrest anyone taking part in street takeover events this weekend. The FBI's been tagged in. FBI New Orleans Special Agent in Charge, Jonathan Tapp.
16: But if you plan to come here to engage in criminal activity or threaten public safety, we will do everything in our power to protect our community.
12: Authorities say they'll be checking for outstanding warrants. Dave Packer, ABC News.
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0: The Knox Community School Board will hold a meeting Monday, September 14th.
1: I'm Becca Shepherd from the WKVI Information Center.
0: The meeting is scheduled to be held at 6 p.m. Central Time and will take place at Knox Community School Corporation's administrative office. Following the adoption of the agenda and approval of minutes from the August 17th meeting, the board will hold a champion moment featuring the dedication of the Lil Redskin Booster Pavilion to Mrs. Mita Sullivan. The maintenance director will provide an update, followed by reports from the building principals and an opportunity for public comments on agenda items. The board will consider a personnel report that includes two transfers, one resignation, five new hires, and one retirement. The board will receive the treasurer's report and vendor usage report before considering claims. The superintendent will also provide an update on the middle school computer project. The board will consider two donations, one from the Hamlet Fire Department for the FFA-ECA account, and a donation from DCS to be used towards delinquent lunch fees. The board will also consider standard operating procedures for the Knox Community School Corporation Police Department. There will be a public hearing held on the corporation's proposed 2027 budgets for all funds, capital projects fund plan, and bus replacement fund plan. The board will consider a memorandum of understanding with Indiana University and the hiring of a design criteria developer from L4M Architecture for the Automotive Center at Knox Community School Corporation. There will also be a section of the meeting set aside for public comment on items that are not on the agenda, followed by comments or questions from administrators and the board, and the adjournment of the meeting. This meeting is open to the public. The Knox City Council is moving forward with the process of applying for a grant to update the city's comprehensive plan. During a special meeting that took place September 8th, the council discussed applying for a grant through the Indiana Office of Community and Rural Affairs. The grant would provide up to $50,000, with the city responsible for a $5,600 match. It was noted during the meeting that Knox's current comprehensive plan dates back to 2015, and that an updated comprehensive plan can be required when applying for certain other grants. As part of this application process, the city will request proposals from consulting firms and form a committee of at least three people to review and score the proposals. The city will also seek public input through a survey and will hold a public hearing before the grant application is submitted. Consultant proposals are expected to be due October 19th. The grant application is expected to be submitted in early November, with the city potentially learning whether it received funding in January of 2027. The Eastern Pulaski Community School Corporation's Board of School Trustees will be holding a regular meeting this upcoming Monday, September 14th. Following a spotlight on education, approval of the agenda, and public comment, the board will consider consent agenda items including minutes, financial items, and personnel items. The meeting is scheduled to begin at 5:30 p.m. Eastern Time and will be held at the Meeting Conference Center at Winnemac Community High School. The board will consider permission to advertise the 2027 budget, a resolution to authorize reductions, and a resolution to transfer money from the Education Fund to the Operations Fund. The board will also consider a memorandum of understanding with Cardinal Services, teacher evaluations, and donations. Principal and superintendent reports will follow, along with board comments. After any other business that comes before the board, the meeting will be adjourned. The public is invited to attend this meeting.
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2: From the Tri-County Weather Center, I'm Bill Banks on All News 1520 WKVI. 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Tonight, partly cloudy skies with a low of 63. Tomorrow, mostly sunny, breezy, scattered showers and storms possible. High 79. Tomorrow night, partly cloudy and 50. Monday, mostly sunny, high 74. I'm Bill Banks. For your local forecast 24/7, visit WKVI.com.
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4: This is a Bloomberg Money Minute. Wall Street rallied today after oil prices eased a little bit lower and inflation in August, though still higher, up 3.4% from a year ago, came in near expectations. Now, all the major averages rose about 1%. The Dow shooting up 509 points, the Nasdaq up 251, the S&P up 65. Among the big gainers today, shares of Hewlett-Packard Enterprises, up more than 12%. It closed at an all-time high thanks to continued strong demand for its AI servers. Oil down about 2%. It's still close at $100 a barrel. Diesel fuel hit an all-time high today, $6.08 a gallon, according to AAA. And regular gas, the highest ever for the month of September. Today, it averaged $4.30 a gallon nationwide. And consumer sentiment for September, measured by the University of Michigan, coming in below all estimates, with Americans feeling the weight of higher gas prices and the Trump tariff wars and trade wars on their finances. Tom Busby, Bloomberg Radio.
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14: Farmers are running out of patience and time regarding the Farm Bill. I'm CJ Miller, and this is Hoosier Ag Today News. With the Farm Bill stalled in the Senate, corn growers are heading back to Capitol Hill for what could be a critical push to get a new five-year Farm Bill across the finish line.
15: As a farmer, we can't take another year of this from a financial standpoint.
14: That's Matt Frostick, a Michigan farmer and first vice president of the National Corn Growers Association. As lawmakers return this week from recess, he and other ag leaders will be meeting with senators, pressing for action, and warning that another delay for a new farm bill could reach far beyond the farm gate.
15: It's not just agriculture, it's food safety, it's national defense. It encompasses a lot of things, and this is just the first start to bringing an ag economy back into a robust position.
14: Read more at HoosierAgToday.com. I'm CJ Miller, Hoosier Ag Today, Indiana's farm network for 20 years.
0: Turning now to funeral arrangements. 67-year-old Anna Mae Myers of Madarieville passed away September 7th. Cremation will take place at Frayne Crematory in Winnemac. The family will host a celebration of life at a later date. In lieu of flowers and gifts, memorial contributions may be made to Parkview Haven Retirement Home or Dunes Hospice. Arrangements have been entrusted to Frayne Mortuary in Madarieville in memory of 67-year-old Anna Mae Myers of Madarieville. 84-year-old Mary Louise Healy of North Judson passed away August 31st. Services will be scheduled at a later date. Arrangements have been entrusted to O'Donnell Funeral Home for 84-year-old Mary Louise Healy of North Judson. 71-year-old Gary McKinney of Pulaski passed away September 3rd. Visitation will take place from noon to 2 p.m. Eastern Time tomorrow, Saturday, September 12th, at Frayne Mortuary in Winnemac, with memorial services scheduled to begin at 2 p.m. Memorial contributions may be made to Boy Scout Troop No. 229 or Pulaski County 4-H Fair Board. Cremation arrangements have been entrusted to Frayne Mortuary in memory of 71-year-old Gary McKinney of Pulaski. Remember, you can find complete obituary information online at WKVI.com.
2: From the Tri-County Weather Center, I'm Bill Banks on All News 1520 WKVI. 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Tonight, partly cloudy skies with a low of 63. Tomorrow, mostly sunny, breezy, scattered showers and storms possible. High 79. Tomorrow night, partly cloudy and 50. Monday, mostly sunny, high 74. I'm Bill Banks. For your local forecast 24/7, visit WKVI.com.
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18: Week 2 in NCAA football. Looking at today's schedule, in the noon slate, Howard travels to Bloomington to take on the 5th-ranked Indiana Hoosiers. Here's head coach Kurt Cignetti.
19: They've got some good athletes. They're really big up front, but look, we're bigger, stronger, faster. We are. That's just a fact of the matter. But they're going to play hard from the beginning to the end.
18: Also in the noon slate, it's Wake Forest taking on the Purdue Boilermakers. At 2 o'clock, it's Stony Brook at Ball State. Then at 3:30, it's Rice traveling to South Bend taking on the 3rd-ranked Notre Dame Fighting Irish for their first home game of the season. Here's running back Nolan James Jr. on Playing at Home.
20: I can't wait. Lambeau is cool, but like, it'll be nice to be in front of 100% home stands. Like, home stadiums, just not, can't beat it.
18: Then finally tonight at 7 o'clock, it's Indiana State in Eastern Illinois. Tomorrow, it's week 1 in the NFL and home opener for the Indianapolis Colts as they take on the Baltimore Ravens. Here's defensive tackle DeForest Buckner on how the defense is preparing for Lamar Jackson and Derrick Henry.
19: It's going to be a challenge in all the defense. You know, we've got to continue, we've got to, you know, as a rush up front, we've got to make sure we're, you know, doing it the best that we can contain to keeping Lamar in the pocket. And then obviously when Derrick has the ball, you know, getting bodies on him. You know what I mean? Everybody's pursuing and making sure it's not a solo tackle, but a game tackle.
18: Head coach Shane Steichen says no players were ruled out and says Alec Pierce is looking fresh and looking good. Kickoff from a closed roof Lucas Oil Stadium is tomorrow at 1 o'clock. You can listen to all the coverage on our flagship station of 93.5 and 107.5 The Fan. In the NTT IndyCar Series, the brand new IR28 chassis made its testing debut out at the Indianapolis Motor Speedway during this week. There's 2025 Indy 500 champion Alex Bloh's thoughts on the car.
21: No, it was awesome. Honestly, it was good. We got lots more laps than I expected with the weather, and the car felt good. Like, we actually got quite a lot of speed.
18: A chance to make it into the FIBA Women's World Cup Final as the U.S. takes on Spain later today for the semifinal matchup at 2 o'clock. The winner will take on the winner of France and Germany later this morning at 10:30. For Network Indiana Sports, I'm Landon Coons.
22: News, I'm Chris DeMeo. President Trump continues his weekend trip to Ireland on Sunday. It involves a little R&R.
23: Day two of the weekend trip involves the sport of golf. The president waking up at his Dunburg resort, where the Irish Open Golf Tournament is currently being played. There are rumors the president himself will present the winner's trophy.
22: Fox's Jonathan Savage in London. U.S. Senate races in Texas and Michigan could determine which party controls the Senate after the midterms. Republican Senator Tim Scott making the pitch.
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0: I'm Rusty Nixon, Giant FM News. Start your morning on Saturday with pancakes by a campfire, then cast a line for prizes. Pottawatomie Wildlife Park is hosting its annual pancake breakfast fundraiser and fishing derby this Saturday, September 12th. Morning kicks off with a pancake breakfast fundraiser from 7 to 9 a.m. near Bessinger Pavilion, where volunteers will serve fresh-made pancakes and sausage links. There is no set price. Visitors are asked to bring what they can, whether it's $1, $2, $10, or more. Every donation is appreciated and goes towards supporting the park. The event is open to all ages and experience levels. Food, fishing, games, and activities will be available throughout the morning. Mariners Summer of Music Concert Series rolls into its grand finale tonight at River Park Square in downtown Plymouth. Fort Wayne's nine-piece R&B powerhouse, the Sweetwater All-Stars, will take center stage. Food trucks begin serving at 5:30 p.m. The music starts at 7. Sweetwater All-Stars were originally scheduled to appear on Friday, July 17th. But Canadian wildfire smoke, the threat of severe weather, forced the cancellation of that show. After a slight schedule adjustment, the band was rebooked to close out the 10-concert series on this evening. Founded by Sweetwater founder Chuck Surak, the Sweetwater All-Stars, made up of Sweetwater sales engineers, studio personnel, and local session musicians. Concert goers are encouraged to bring a lawn chair and a cooler with their favorite beverages. Settle in for a free night of live music in downtown Plymouth. September 11th concert will serve as the grand finale of the 2026 Mayor's Summer of Music Series. Nationally renowned Niles Scream Park is back. Tonight marks the start of their 53rd consecutive season of Fright, spread across 44 acres with 7 different haunted attractions. The gates open tonight, and the park runs the remaining Fridays and Saturdays this month. Starting on October 4th, it's open all 3 weekend nights, Friday, Saturday, and Sunday. There's an adults-only 18-plus night on October 30th and the blackout event on November 7th and 8th. This year's lineup includes the classic Niles Haunted House, taken over by vampires, London After Dark, Jack the Ripper Experience, set in 1888, the Sinister Schoolhouse, where the children are watching the outdoor Field of Screams maze, and the mysterious Wicked Woods, backed by popular demand as Hooded, park's most intense experience. You're blindfolded. The actors can touch you. It's 18 and older only with a signed waiver. New this year is the 6 feet under bar, a graveyard-themed 21-plus hangout in the heart of the Midway. Niles Scream Park is a nonprofit staffed by about 200 volunteers each night from over 65 area organizations. On Mayflower Road off exit 5 of the U.S. 30 bypass, for times and prices, go to haunted.org or call 269-687-FEAR. 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
1: From the Tri-County Weather Center, I'm Bill Banks on All News 1520 WKVI. 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Tonight, partly cloudy skies with a low of 63. Tomorrow, mostly sunny, breezy, scattered showers and storms possible. High 79. Tomorrow night, partly cloudy and 50. Monday, mostly sunny, high 74. I'm Bill Banks. For your local forecast 24/7, visit WKVI.com.
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3: This is a Bloomberg Money Minute. Wall Street rallied today after oil prices eased a little bit lower and inflation in August, though still higher, up 3.4% from a year ago, came in near expectations. Now, all the major averages rose about 1%. The Dow shooting up 509 points, the Nasdaq up 251, the S&P up 65. Among the big gainers today, shares of Hewlett-Packard Enterprises, up more than 12%. It closed at an all-time high thanks to continued strong demand for its AI servers. Oil down about 2%. It's still close at $100 a barrel. Diesel fuel hit an all-time high today, $6.08 a gallon, according to AAA. And regular gas, the highest ever for the month of September. Today, it averaged $4.30 a gallon nationwide. And consumer sentiment for September, measured by the University of Michigan, coming in below all estimates, with Americans feeling the weight of higher gas prices and the Trump tariff wars and trade wars on their finances. Tom Busby, Bloomberg Radio.
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6: Farmers are running out of patience and time regarding the Farm Bill. I'm CJ Miller, and this is Hoosier Ag Today News. With the Farm Bill stalled in the Senate, corn growers are heading back to Capitol Hill for what could be a critical push to get a new five-year Farm Bill across the finish line.
7: As a farmer, we can't take another year of this. 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
6: That's Matt Frostick, a Michigan farmer and first vice president of the National Corn Growers Association. 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
7: It's not just agriculture, it's food safety, it's national defense. It encompasses a lot of things, and this is just the first start to bringing an ag economy back into a robust position.
6: 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I'm CJ Miller, Hoosier Ag Today, Indiana's farm network for 20 years.
8: I'm Rusty Nixon, Giant FM News. Start your morning on Saturday with pancakes by a campfire, then cast a line for prizes. Pottawatomie Wildlife Park is hosting its annual pancake breakfast fundraiser and fishing derby this Saturday, September 12th. Morning kicks off with a pancake breakfast fundraiser from 7 to 9 a.m. near Bessinger Pavilion, where volunteers will serve fresh-made pancakes and sausage links. There is no set price. Visitors are asked to bring what they can, whether it's $1, $2, $10, or more. Every donation is appreciated and goes towards supporting the park. The event is open to all ages and experience levels. Food, fishing, games, and activities will be available throughout the morning. Mariners Summer of Music Concert Series rolls into its grand finale tonight at River Park Square in downtown Plymouth. Fort Wayne's nine-piece R&B powerhouse, the Sweetwater All-Stars, will take center stage. Food trucks begin serving at 5:30 p.m. The music starts at 7. Sweetwater All-Stars were originally scheduled to appear on Friday, July 17th, but Canadian wildfire smoke, the threat of severe weather, forced the cancellation of that show. After a slight schedule adjustment, the band was rebooked to close out the 10-concert series on this evening. Founded by Sweetwater founder Chuck Surak, the Sweetwater All-Stars, made up of Sweetwater sales engineers, studio personnel, and local session musicians. Concert goers are encouraged to bring a lawn chair and a cooler with their favorite beverages. Settle in for a free night of live music in downtown Plymouth. September 11th concert will serve as the grand finale of the 2026 Mayor's Summer of Music Series. Nationally renowned Niles Scream Park is back. Tonight marks the start of their 53rd consecutive season of Fright, spread across 44 acres with 7 different haunted attractions. The gates open tonight And the park runs the remaining Fridays and Saturdays this month. Starting on October 4th, it's open all three weekend nights, Friday, Saturday, and Sunday. There's an adults-only 18-plus night on October 30th and the blackout event on November 7th and 8th. This year's lineup includes the classic Niles Haunted House, taken over by vampires, London After Dark, Jack the Ripper Experience set in 1888, the Sinister Schoolhouse, where the children are watching the outdoor Field of Screams maze, and the mysterious Wicked Woods, backed by popular demand as Hooded, park's most intense experience. You're blindfolded. The actors can touch you. It's 18 and older only with a signed waiver. New this year is the 6 feet under bar, a graveyard-themed 21-plus hangout in the heart of the Midway. Niles Scream Park is a nonprofit staffed by about 200 volunteers each night from over 65 area organizations. On Mayflower Road off exit 5 of the U.S. 30 bypass, for times and prices, go to haunted.org or call 269-687-FEAR. I'm Rusty Nixon, Giant

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5: I'm Rusty Nixon, Giant FM Sports. Couple of rivalry games this week on Max 98.3. Tonight it is Bremen and Lavelle. Matt Thacker, head coach of the Lancers, is in his first matchup against the Lions and one of the big rivalries in the area. And he says it's real simple how his team's going to approach it.
6: It's like any other rivalry game. You know, I told our kids, you can't get too high, you can't get too low. You got to keep your eyes straight ahead. You know, the bottom line is the scoreboard. It's not the internet. You know, it's not what people say. It's not what you hear or think people say. It has nothing to do with that. If you truly want to be bought in and committed to trying to win on Friday night and winning a rivalry game, you have to keep everything in between the ears and make it, a one-play-at-a-time effort.
5: On WTCA, another rivalry game, Plymouth against Northwood. Brent Corbett, first-year head coach, is happy with what he's seen so far, but wants his team to keep driving.
7: Very proud of our effort, but again, you know, we told our team, don't be satisfied. We're trying to set a standard here of we want to win, so be happy with the progress, but don't be satisfied with where we're at.
5: 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I'm Rusty Nixon, Giant FM Sports.
8: ABC News, I'm Dave Packer. The CEO of Anthropic said Saturday the artificial intelligence industry should slow down to give safety measures time to catch up. Without it, Dario Amade warned AI could be capable within 6 to 12 months of leading a swarm that could take over the entire internet. OpenAI CEO Sam Altman and XAI head Elon Musk both signaled their support for the idea of slowing things down. Reaction in Ireland as President Trump during his visit with Irish Prime Minister Michael Martin suggested that Ireland should be reunified.
9: It's going to happen eventually.
10: Mr. President,
9: you know what? The way I look at it, it's going to happen eventually. That's what happened now.
8: That didn't go over well with some leaders there. Ulster Unionist Party leader John Burrows saying, quote, Northern Ireland not a pawn in Trump's fallout with the UK. Now, meanwhile, there's new concerns about the global supply of oil as the Iran-backed Houthis advance, those rebels, and Saudi Arabia cutting off oil in the key east-west pipeline after a drone attack. This is ABC News. Did you notice something missing from this year's Atlantic hurricane season? Yeah, hurricanes.
11: No Atlantic hurricanes have formed this year, and none are likely in the coming days, says the National Hurricane Center, due to an enormous El Nino warming the Pacific. A State University at Albany, New York, atmospheric science professor cited a triple whammy of winds that decapitate a storm, dry air that starves it, and downward pushing winds that basically stomp it.
8: ABC's Chuck Sievertson. The Big Easy won't be taking it easy on anyone taking part in a street takeover. New Orleans says it's been monitoring social media and they're ready to arrest anyone taking part in street takeover events this weekend. The FBI's been tagged in. FBI New Orleans Special Agent in Charge, Jonathan Tapp.
12: But if you plan to come here to engage in criminal activity or threaten public safety, we will do everything in our power to protect our community.
8: Authorities say they'll be checking for outstanding warrants. Dave Packer, ABC News.
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0: The Knox Community School Board will hold a meeting Monday, September 14th.
1: I'm Becca Shepherd from the WKVI Information Center.
0: The meeting is scheduled to be held at 6 p.m. Central Time and will take place at Knox Community School Corporation's administrative office. Following the adoption of the agenda and approval of minutes from the August 17th meeting, the board will hold a champion moment featuring the dedication of the Lil Redskin Booster Pavilion to Mrs. Mita Sullivan. The maintenance director will provide an update, followed by reports from the building principals and an opportunity for public comments on agenda items. The board will consider a personnel report that includes two transfers, one resignation, five new hires, and one retirement. The board will receive the treasurer's report and vendor usage report before considering claims. The superintendent will also provide an update on the middle school computer project. The board will consider two donations, one from the Hamlet Fire Department for the FFA ECA account, and a donation from DCS to be used towards delinquent lunch fees. The board will also consider standard operating procedures for the Knox Community School Corporation Police Department. There will be a public hearing held on the corporation's proposed 2027 budgets for all funds, capital projects fund plan, and bus replacement fund plan. The board will consider a memorandum of understanding with Indiana University and the hiring of a design criteria developer from L4M Architecture for the Automotive Center at Knox Community School Corporation. There will also be a section of the meeting set aside for public comment on items that are not on the agenda, followed by comments or questions from administrators and the board, and the adjournment of the meeting. This meeting is open to the public. The Knox City Council is moving forward with the process of applying for a grant to update the city's comprehensive plan. During a special meeting that took place September 8th, the council discussed applying for a grant through the Indiana Office of Community and Rural Affairs. The grant would provide up to $50,000, with the city responsible for a $5,600 match. It was noted during the meeting that Knox's current comprehensive plan dates back to 2015, and that an updated comprehensive plan can be required when applying for certain other grants. As part of this application process, the city will request proposals from consulting firms and form a committee of at least three people to review and score the proposals. The city will also seek public input through a survey and will hold a public hearing before the grant application is submitted. Consultant proposals are expected to be due October 19th. The grant application is expected to be submitted in early November, with the city potentially learning whether it received funding in January of 2027. The Eastern Pulaski Community School Corporation's Board of School Trustees will be holding a regular meeting this upcoming Monday, September 14th. Following a spotlight on education, approval of the agenda, and public comment, the board will consider consent agenda items including minutes, financial items, and personnel items. The meeting is scheduled to begin at 5:30 p.m. Eastern Time and will be held at the Meeting Conference Center at Winnemac Community High School. The board will consider permission to advertise the 2027 budget, a resolution to authorize reductions, and a resolution to transfer money from the Education Fund to the Operations Fund. The board will also consider a memorandum of understanding with Cardinal Services, teacher evaluations, and donations. Principal and superintendent reports will follow, along with board comments. After any other business that comes before the board, the meeting will be adjourned. The public is invited to attend this meeting.
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2: From the Tri-County Weather Center, I'm Bill Banks on All News 1520 WKVI. 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Tonight, partly cloudy skies with a low of 63. Tomorrow, mostly sunny, breezy, scattered showers and storms possible. High 79. Tomorrow night, partly cloudy and 50. Monday, mostly sunny, high 74. I'm Bill Banks. For your local forecast 24/7, visit WKVI.com.
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4: This is a Bloomberg Money Minute. Wall Street rallied today after oil prices eased a little bit lower and inflation in August, though still higher, up 3.4% from a year ago, came in near expectations. Now, all the major averages rose about 1%. The Dow shooting up 509 points, the Nasdaq up 251, the S&P up 65. Among the big gainers today, shares of Hewlett-Packard Enterprises, up more than 12%. It closed at an all-time high thanks to continued strong demand for its AI servers. Oil down about 2%. It's still close at $100 a barrel. Diesel fuel hit an all-time high today, $6.08 a gallon, according to AAA. And regular gas, the highest ever for the month of September. Today, it averaged $4.30 a gallon nationwide. And consumer sentiment for September, measured by the University of Michigan, coming in below all estimates, with Americans feeling the weight of higher gas prices and the Trump tariff wars and trade wars on their finances. Tom Busby, Bloomberg Radio.
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14: Farmers are running out of patience and time regarding the Farm Bill. I'm CJ Miller, and this is Hoosier Ag Today News. With the Farm Bill stalled in the Senate, corn growers are heading back to Capitol Hill for what could be a critical push to get a new five-year Farm Bill across the finish line.
15: As a farmer, we can't take another year of this from a financial standpoint.
14: That's Matt Frostick, a Michigan farmer and first vice president of the National Corn Growers Association. As lawmakers return this week from recess, he and other ag leaders will be meeting with senators, pressing for action, and warning that another delay for a new farm bill could reach far beyond the farm gate.
15: It's not just agriculture, it's food safety, it's national defense. It encompasses a lot of things, and this is just the first start to bringing an ag economy back into a robust position.
14: Read more at HoosierAgToday.com. I'm CJ Miller, Hoosier Ag Today, Indiana's farm network for 20 years.
0: Turning now to funeral arrangements. 67-year-old Anna Mae Myers of Madarieville passed away September 7th. Cremation will take place at Frayne Crematory in Winnemac. The family will host a celebration of life at a later date. In lieu of flowers and gifts, memorial contributions may be made to Parkview Haven Retirement Home or Dunes Hospice. Arrangements have been entrusted to Frayne Mortuary in Madarieville in memory of 67-year-old Anna Mae Myers of Madarieville. 84-year-old Mary Louise Healy of North Judson passed away August 31st. Services will be scheduled at a later date. Arrangements have been entrusted to O'Donnell Funeral Home for 84-year-old Mary Louise Healy of North Judson. 71-year-old Gary McKinney of Pulaski passed away September 3rd. Visitation will take place from noon to 2 p.m. Eastern Time tomorrow, Saturday, September 12th, at Frayne Mortuary in Winnemac, with memorial services scheduled to begin at 2 p.m. Memorial contributions may be made to Boy Scout Troop Number 229 or Pulaski County 4-H Fair Board. Cremation arrangements have been entrusted to Frayne Mortuary in memory of 71-year-old Gary McKinney of Pulaski. Remember, you can find complete obituary information online at WKVI.com.
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22: ABC News, I'm Dave Packer. Saudi Arabia said it shut down a major oil pipeline as a precautionary measure after it was attacked Thursday. The pipeline vital because it lets oil bypass the Strait of Hormuz, which has been effectively shut down for more than 6 months. This is another pressure point contributing to high oil and gas prices here at home. The cost of diesel hitting a new nationwide high, $6 a gallon. It is hitting truckers hard. Philip Palker, who lives in New Hampshire, runs a trucking company, says that the price is making it impossible to break even.
23: It's not nickels and dimes anymore. And we're talking about hundreds and thousands of dollars in additional expense to the company to operate.
22: An Indonesian search operation underway after officials say a passenger ship carrying 240 people lost contact in the Java Sea while traveling from East Java to South Kalimantan on Borneo Island. And President Trump's childhood home in Queens is sold for $1.9 $3 million. Dave Packer, ABC News. A trespasser stopped on a former vice president's property.
24: Former Vice President Kamala Harris's spokesperson tells ABC News her security personnel stopped a woman who trespassed onto her Malibu property on Friday night. Neither Harris nor her husband, Doug Emhoff, were at home. Sources tell ABC News private security stopped the woman and then called the LA County Sheriff's Department. The woman was on the property but did not reach the home. The woman agreed to leave voluntarily, complied when she was asked to leave, and was not arrested. Alex Stone, ABC News, Los Angeles.
1: Wildfire in Northern California forcing evacuations across Mendocino and Lake counties. The Lucas Fire has burned more than 3,400 acres since Thursday and is just 10% contained. Firefighters in the region are keeping an eye on strong winds that could cause the fire to grow. Tennis, the 2026 U.S. Open singles champion for women is Elena Rybakina, beating the defending champion Aryna Sabalenka. Dave Packer, ABC News.
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0: The Knox Community School Board will hold a meeting Monday, September 14th.
1: I'm Becca Shepherd from the WKVI Information Center.
0: The meeting is scheduled to be held at 6 p.m. Central Time and will take place at Knox Community School Corporation's administrative office. Following the adoption of the agenda and approval of minutes from the August 17th meeting, the board will hold a champion moment featuring the dedication of the Lil Redskin Booster Pavilion to Mrs. Mita Sullivan. The maintenance director will provide an update, followed by reports from the building principals and an opportunity for public comments on agenda items. The board will consider a personnel report that includes two transfers, one resignation, five new hires, and one retirement. The board will receive the treasurer's report and vendor usage report before considering claims. The superintendent will also provide an update on the middle school computer project. The board will consider two donations, one from the Hamlet Fire Department for the FFA ECA account, and a donation from DCS to be used towards delinquent lunch fees. The board will also consider standard operating procedures for the Knox Community School Corporation Police Department. There will be a public hearing held on the corporation's proposed 2027 budgets for all funds, capital projects fund plan, and bus replacement fund plan. The board will consider a memorandum of understanding with Indiana University and the hiring of a design criteria developer from L4M Architecture for the Automotive Center at Knox Community School Corporation. There will also be a section of the meeting set aside for public comment on items that are not on the agenda, followed by comments or questions from administrators and the board, and the adjournment of the meeting. This meeting is open to the public. The Knox City Council is moving forward with the process of applying for a grant to update the city's comprehensive plan. During a special meeting that took place September 8th, the council discussed applying for a grant through the Indiana Office of Community and Rural Affairs. The grant would provide up to $50,000, with the city responsible for a $5,600 match. It was noted during the meeting that Knox's current comprehensive plan dates back to 2015, and that an updated comprehensive plan can be required when applying for certain other grants. As part of this application process, the city will request proposals from consulting firms and form a committee of at least three people to review and score the proposals. The city will also seek public input through a survey and will hold a public hearing before the grant application is submitted. Consultant proposals are expected to be due October 19th. The grant application is expected to be submitted in early November, with the city potentially learning whether it received funding in January of 2027. The Eastern Pulaski Community School Corporation's Board of School Trustees will be holding a regular meeting this upcoming Monday, September 14th. Following a spotlight on education, approval of the agenda, and public comment, the board will consider consent agenda items including minutes, financial items, and personnel items. The meeting is scheduled to begin at 5:30 p.m. Eastern Time and will be held at the Meeting Conference Center at Winnemac Community High School. The board will consider permission to advertise the 2027 budget, a resolution to authorize reductions, and a resolution to transfer money from the Education Fund to the Operations Fund. The board will also consider a memorandum of understanding with Cardinal Services, teacher evaluations, and donations. Principal and superintendent reports will follow, along with board comments. After any other business that comes before the board, the meeting will be adjourned. The public is invited to attend this meeting.
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2: From the Tri-County Weather Center, I'm Bill Banks on All News 1520 WKVI. 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Tonight, partly cloudy skies with a low of 63. Tomorrow, mostly sunny, breezy, scattered showers and storms possible. High 79. Tomorrow night, partly cloudy and 50. Monday, mostly sunny, high 74. I'm Bill Banks. For your local forecast 24/7, visit WKVI.com.
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4: This is a Bloomberg Money Minute. Wall Street rallied today after oil prices eased a little bit lower and inflation in August, though still higher, up 3.4% from a year ago, came in near expectations. Now, all the major averages rose about 1%. The Dow shooting up 509 points, the NASDAQ up 251, the S&P up 65. Among the big gainers today, shares of Hewlett-Packard Enterprises, up more than 12%. It closed at an all-time high thanks to continued strong demand for its AI servers. Oil down about 2%. It's still close at $100 a barrel. Diesel fuel hit an all-time high today, $6.08 a gallon, according to AAA. And regular gas, the highest ever for the month of September. Today, it averaged $4.30 a gallon nationwide. And consumer sentiment for September, measured by the University of Michigan, coming in below all estimates, with Americans feeling the weight of higher gas prices and the Trump tariff wars and trade wars on their finances. Tom Busby, Bloomberg Radio.
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14: Farmers are running out of patience and time regarding the Farm Bill. I'm CJ Miller, and this is Hoosier Ag Today News. With the Farm Bill stalled in the Senate, corn growers are heading back to Capitol Hill for what could be a critical push to get a new five-year Farm Bill across the finish line.
15: As a farmer, we can't take another year of this from a financial standpoint.
14: That's Matt Frostick, a Michigan farmer and first vice president of the National Corn Growers Association. As lawmakers return this week from recess, he and other ag leaders will be meeting with senators, pressing for action, and warning that another delay for a new farm bill could reach far beyond the farm gate.
15: It's not just agriculture, it's food safety, it's national defense. It encompasses a lot of things, and this is just the first start to bringing an ag economy back into a robust position.
14: Read more at HoosierAgToday.com. I'm CJ Miller, Hoosier Ag Today, Indiana's farm network for 20 years.
0: Turning now to funeral arrangements. 67-year-old Anna Mae Myers of Madarieville passed away September 7th. Cremation will take place at Frayne Crematory in Winnemac. The family will host a celebration of life at a later date. In lieu of flowers and gifts, memorial contributions may be made to Parkview Haven Retirement Home or Dunes Hospice. Arrangements have been entrusted to Frayne Mortuary in Madarieville in memory of 67-year-old Anna Mae Myers of Madarieville. 84-year-old Mary Louise Healy of North Judson passed away August 31st. Services will be scheduled at a later date. Arrangements have been entrusted to O'Donnell Funeral Home for 84-year-old Mary Louise Healy of North Judson. 71-year-old Gary McKinney of Pulaski passed away September 3rd. Visitation will take place from noon to 2 p.m. Eastern Time tomorrow, Saturday, September 12th, at Frayne Mortuary in Winnemac, with memorial services scheduled to begin at 2 p.m. Memorial contributions may be made to Boy Scout Troop No. 229 or Pulaski County 4-H Fair Board. Cremation arrangements have been entrusted to Frayne Mortuary in memory of 71-year-old Gary McKinney of Pulaski. Remember, you can find complete obituary information online at WKVI.com.
2: From the Tri-County Weather Center, I'm Bill Banks on All News 1520 WKVI. 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Tonight, partly cloudy skies with a low of 63. Tomorrow, mostly sunny, breezy, scattered showers and storms possible. High 79. Tomorrow night, partly cloudy and 50. Monday, mostly sunny, high 74. I'm Bill Banks. For your local forecast 24/7, visit WKVI.com.
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18: It's week two in NCAA football. Looking at today's schedule in the noon slate, Howard travels to Bloomington to take on the fifth-ranked Indiana Hoosiers. Here's head coach Kurt Cignetti.
19: They've got some good athletes. They're really big up front, but look, we're bigger, stronger, faster. We are. That's just a fact of the matter. But they're going to play hard from the beginning to the end.
18: Also in the noon slate, it's Wake Forest taking on the Purdue Boilermakers. At 2 o'clock, it's Stony Brook at Ball State. Then at 3:30, it's Rice traveling to South Bend, taking on the third-ranked Notre Dame Fighting Irish for their first home game of the season. Here's running back Nolan James Jr. on Playing at Home.
20: I can't wait. Lambeau is cool, but like, it'll be nice to be in front of 100% home stands. Like, home stadiums, just not, can't beat it.
18: Then finally tonight at 7 o'clock, it's Indiana State in Eastern Illinois. Tomorrow, it's week one in the NFL and home opener for the Indianapolis Colts as they take on the Baltimore Ravens. Here's defensive tackle DeForest Buckner on how the defense is preparing for Lamar Jackson and Derrick Henry.
19: It's going to be a challenge, you know, the defense. You know, we've got to continue, we've got to, you know, as a rush up front, we've got to make sure we're, you know, doing it the best we can't contain, to keeping Lamar in the pocket. And then obviously when Derek has the ball, you know, getting bodies on him. You know, I mean, everybody's pursuing and making sure it's not a solo tackle, but a game tackle.
18: Head coach Shane Steichen says no players are ruled out and says Alec Pierce is looking fresh and looking good. Kickoff from a closed roof Lucas Oil Stadium is tomorrow at 1 o'clock. You can listen to all the coverage on our flagship station of 93.5 and 107.5 The Fan. In the NTT IndyCar Series, the brand new IR28 chassis made its testing debut out at the Indianapolis Motor Speedway during this week. There's 2025 Indy 500 champion Alex Bloh's thoughts on the car.
21: No, it was awesome. Honestly, it was good. We got lots more laps than I expected with the weather, and the car felt good. Like, we actually got quite a lot of speed.
18: A chance to make it into the FIBA Women's World Cup final as the U.S. takes on Spain later today for the semifinal matchup at 2 o'clock. The winner will take on the winner of France and Germany later this morning at 10:30. For Network Indiana Sports, I'm Landon Coons.
22: News, I'm Deborah Valentine. In Ireland, President Donald Trump commenting on the war with Iran again, saying it won't end until after the midterm elections.
23: Very soon, I think it'll be probably right after the midterms. They're trying to hold out as long as they can to complicate the election, but I think people will watch soon because Iran cannot have a nuclear weapon.
22: President Trump says the end of the conflict will drive down crude, lowering fuel prices.
23: Oil will come tumbling down. When that happens, oil prices will come doubling that.
22: The UK Maritime Trade Operations Center says it has received a report of a vessel being struck by an unknown projectile in the Strait of Hormuz, a vessel status unknown. Indonesian rescuers have launched a search operation for a passenger ship carrying more than 240 people in the Java Sea. The ship's operator lost contact with the vessel following a report of bad weather. 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

0: I'm Rusty Nixon, Giant FM News. Start your morning on Saturday with pancakes by a campfire, then cast a line for prizes. Pottawatomie Wildlife Park is hosting its annual pancake breakfast fundraiser and fishing derby this Saturday, September 12th. Morning kicks off with a pancake breakfast fundraiser from 7 to 9 a.m. near Bessinger Pavilion, where volunteers will serve fresh-made pancakes and sausage links. There is no set price. Visitors are asked to bring what they can, whether it's $1, $2, $10, or more. Every donation is appreciated and goes towards supporting the park. The event is open to all ages and experience levels. Food, fishing, games, and activities will be available throughout the morning. Mariners Summer of Music Concert Series rolls into its grand finale tonight at River Park Square in downtown Plymouth. Fort Wayne's nine-piece R&B powerhouse, the Sweetwater All-Stars, will take center stage. Food trucks begin serving at 5:30 p.m. The music starts at 7. Sweetwater All-Stars were originally scheduled to appear on Friday, July 17th. But Canadian wildfire smoke, the threat of severe weather, forced the cancellation of that show. After a slight schedule adjustment, the band was rebooked to close out the 10-concert series on this evening. Founded by Sweetwater founder Chuck Surak, the Sweetwater All-Stars, made up of Sweetwater sales engineers, studio personnel, and local session musicians. Concertgoers are encouraged to bring a lawn chair and a cooler with their favorite beverages. Settle in for a free night of live music in downtown Plymouth. September 11th concert will serve as the grand finale of the 2026 Mayor's Summer of Music Series. Nationally renowned Niles Scream Park is back. Tonight marks the start of their 53rd consecutive season of Fright, spread across 44 acres with 7 different haunted attractions. The gates open tonight, and the park runs the remaining Fridays and Saturdays this month. Starting on October 4th, it's open all 3 weekend nights, Friday, Saturday, and Sunday. There's an adults-only 18-plus night on October 30th and the blackout event on November 7th and 8th. This year's lineup includes the classic Niles Haunted House, taken over by vampires, London After Dark, Jack the Ripper Experience, set in 1888, The Sinister Schoolhouse, where the children are watching the outdoor Field of Screams maze, and the mysterious Wicked Woods, backed by popular demand as Hooded, park's most intense experience. You're blindfolded. The actors can touch you. It's 18 and older only with a signed waiver. New this year is the 6 feet under bar, a graveyard-themed 21-plus hangout in the heart of the Midway. Niles Scream Park is a nonprofit staffed by about 200 volunteers each night from over 65 area organizations. On Mayflower Road off exit 5 of the U.S. 30 bypass, for times and prices, go to haunted.org or call 269-687-FEAR. I'm Rusty Nixon, Giant FM News.
1: From the Tri-County Weather Center, I'm Bill Banks on All News 1520 WKVI. 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Tonight, partly cloudy skies with a low of 63. Tomorrow, mostly sunny, breezy, scattered showers and storms possible. High 79. Tomorrow night, partly cloudy and 50. Monday, mostly sunny. High 74. I'm Bill Banks. For your local forecast 24/7, visit WKVI.com.
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3: This is a Bloomberg Money Minute. Wall Street rallied today after oil prices eased a little bit lower and inflation in August, though still higher, up 3.4% from a year ago, came in near expectations. Now, all the major averages rose about 1%, the Dow shooting up 509 points, the NASDAQ up 251, the S&P up 65. Among the big gainers today, shares of Hewlett-Packard Enterprises, up more than 12%. It closed at an all-time high thanks to continued strong demand for its AI servers. Oil down about 2%. It's still close at $100 a barrel. Diesel fuel hit an all-time high today, $6.08 a gallon, according to AAA. And regular gas, the highest ever for the month of September. Today, it averaged $4.30 a gallon nationwide. And consumer sentiment for September, measured by the University of Michigan, coming in below all estimates, with Americans feeling the weight of higher gas prices and the Trump tariff wars and trade wars on their finances. Tom Busby, Bloomberg Radio.
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11: Farmers are running out of patience and time regarding the Farm Bill. I'm CJ Miller, and this is Hoosier Ag Today News. With the Farm Bill stalled in the Senate, corn growers are heading back to Capitol Hill for what could be a critical push to get a new five-year Farm Bill across the finish line.
12: As a farmer, we can't take another year of this from a financial standpoint.
11: That's Matt Frostick, a Michigan farmer and first vice president of the National Corn Growers Association. As lawmakers return this week from recess, he and other ag leaders will be meeting with senators, pressing for action, and warning that another delay for a new farm bill could reach far beyond the farm gate.
12: It's not just agriculture, it's food safety, it's national defense. It encompasses a lot of things, and this is just the first start to bringing an ag economy back into a robust position.
11: Read more at HoosierAgToday.com. I'm CJ Miller, Hoosier Ag Today, Indiana's farm network for 20 years.
0: I'm Rusty Nixon, Giant FM News. Start your morning on Saturday with pancakes by a campfire, then cast a line for prizes. Pottawatomie Wildlife Park is hosting its annual pancake breakfast fundraiser and fishing derby this Saturday, September 12th. Morning kicks off with a pancake breakfast fundraiser from 7 to 9 a.m. near Bessinger Pavilion. where volunteers will serve fresh-made pancakes and sausage links. There is no set price. Visitors are asked to bring what they can, whether it's $1, $2, $10, or more. Every donation is appreciated and goes towards supporting the park. The event is open to all ages and experience levels. Food, fishing, games, and activities will be available throughout the morning. Mariners Summer of Music Concert Series rolls into its grand finale tonight at River Park Square in downtown Plymouth. Fort Wayne's nine-piece R&B powerhouse, the Sweetwater All-Stars, will take center stage. Food trucks begin serving at 5:30 p.m. The music starts at 7. Sweetwater All-Stars were originally scheduled to appear on Friday, July 17th, but Canadian wildfire smoke, the threat of severe weather, forced the cancellation of that show. After a slight schedule adjustment, the band was rebooked to close out the 10-concert series on this evening. Founded by Sweetwater founder Chuck Surak, the Sweetwater All-Stars, made up of Sweetwater sales engineers, studio personnel, and local session musicians. Concert goers are encouraged to bring a lawn chair and a cooler with their favorite beverages. Settle in for a free night of live music in downtown Plymouth. September 11th concert will serve as the grand finale of the 2026 Mayor's Summer of Music Series. Nationally renowned Niles Scream Park is back. Tonight marks the start of their 53rd consecutive season of Fright, spread across 44 acres with 7 different haunted attractions. The gates open tonight, and the park runs the remaining Fridays and Saturdays this month. Starting on October 4th, it's open all 3 weekend nights, Friday, Saturday, and Sunday. There's an adults-only 18-plus night on October 30th and the blackout event on November 7th and 8th. This year's lineup includes the classic Niles Haunted House, taken over by vampires, London After Dark, Jack the Ripper Experience, set in 1888, the Sinister Schoolhouse, where the children are watching the outdoor Field of Screams maze, and the mysterious Wicked Woods, backed by popular demand as Hooded, park's most intense experience. You're blindfolded. The actors can touch you. It's 18 and older only with a signed waiver. New this year is the 6 feet under bar, a graveyard-themed 21-plus hangout in the heart of the Midway. Niles Scream Park is a nonprofit staffed by about 200 volunteers each night from over 65 area organizations. On Mayflower Road off exit 5 of the U.S. 30 bypass, for times and prices, go to haunted.org or call 269-687-FEAR. I'm Rusty Nixon, Giant FM News.
1: 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Tonight, partly cloudy skies with a low of 63. 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
3: I'm Rusty Nixon, Giant FM Sports. Couple of rivalry games this week on Max 98.3. Tonight it is Bremen and Lavelle. Matt Thacker, head coach of the Lancers, is in his first matchup against the Lions and one of the big rivalries in the area. He says it's real simple how his team's going to approach it.
4: It's like any other rivalry game. You know, I told our kids, you can't get too high, you can't get too low. You got to keep your eyes straight ahead. You know, the bottom line is the scoreboard. It's not the internet. You know, it's not what people say. It's not what you hear or think people say. It has nothing to do with that. If you truly want to be bought in and committed to trying to win on Friday night and winning a rivalry game, you have to keep everything in between the ears and make it a one play at a time effort.
3: On WTCA, another rivalry game, Plymouth against Northwood. Brent Corbett, first year head coach, is happy with what he's seen so far, but wants his team to keep driving.
5: Very proud of our effort, but again, you know, we've told our team, don't be satisfied. We're trying to set a standard here of we want to win. So be happy with the progress, but don't be satisfied with where we're at.
3: That's tonight, Giant FM Sports, Plymouth against Northwood. 6:30 pregame starts, 7 o'clock the kickoff. And at Bremen, it's Bremen and Lavelle on Max 98.3. 6:30 pregame starts, 7 o'clock kickoff. I'm Rusty Nixon, Giant FM Sports.
6: ABC News, I'm Dave Packer. Saudi Arabia says it shut down a major oil pipeline as a precautionary measure after it was attacked Thursday. The pipeline vital because it lets oil bypass the Strait of Hormuz, which has been effectively shut down for more than 6 months. This is another pressure point contributing to high oil and gas prices here at home. The cost of diesel hitting a new nationwide high, $6 a gallon. It is hitting truckers hard. Philip Palker, who lives in New Hampshire, runs a trucking company, says that the price is making it impossible to break even.
7: It's not nickels and dimes anymore. And we're talking about hundreds and thousands of dollars in additional expense to the company to operate.
6: An Indonesian search operation underway after officials say a passenger ship carrying 240 people lost contact in the Java Sea while traveling from East Java to South Kalimantan on Borneo Island. And President Trump's childhood home in Queens is sold for $1.93 million. Dave Packer, ABC News. A trespasser stopped on a former vice president's property.
8: Former Vice President Kamala Harris's spokesperson tells ABC News her security personnel stopped a woman who trespassed onto her Malibu property on Friday night. Neither Harris nor her husband, Doug Emhoff, were at home. Sources tell ABC News private security stopped the woman and then called the LA County Sheriff's Department. The woman was on the property but did not reach the home. The woman agreed to leave voluntarily, complied when she was asked to leave, and was not arrested. Alex Stone, ABC News, Los Angeles.
6: Wildfire in Northern California forcing evacuations across Mendocino and Lake counties. The Lucas Fire has burned more than 3,400 acres since Thursday and is just 10% contained. Firefighters in the region are keeping an eye on strong winds that could cause the fire to grow. Tennis, the 2026 U.S. Open singles champion for women is Elena Rybakina, beating the defending champion Aryna Sabalenka. Dave Packer, ABC News.
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0: The Knox Community School Board will hold a meeting Monday, September 14th.
1: I'm Becca Shepherd from the WKVI Information Center.
0: The meeting is scheduled to be held at 6 p.m. Central Time and will take place at Knox Community School Corporation's administrative office. Following the adoption of the agenda and approval of minutes from the August 17th meeting, the board will hold a champion moment featuring the dedication of the Lil Redskin Booster Pavilion to Mrs. Mita Sullivan. The maintenance director will provide an update followed by reports from the building principals and an opportunity for public comments on agenda items. The board will consider a personnel report that includes 2 transfers, 1 resignation, 5 new hires, and 1 retirement. The board will receive the treasurer's report and vendor usage report before considering claims. The superintendent will also provide an update on the middle school computer project. The board will consider 2 donations, 1 from the Hamlet Fire Department for the FFA ECA account, and a donation from DCS to be used towards delinquent lunch fees. The board will also consider standard operating procedures for the Knox Community School Corporation Police Department. There will be a public hearing held on the corporation's proposed 2027 budgets for all funds, capital projects fund plan, and bus replacement fund plan. The board will consider a memorandum of understanding with Indiana University and the hiring of a design criteria developer from L4M Architecture for the Automotive Center at Knox Community School Corporation. There will also be a section of the meeting set aside for public comment on items that are not on the agenda, followed by comments or questions from administrators and the board, and the adjournment of the meeting. This meeting is open to the public. The Knox City Council is moving forward with the process of applying for a grant to update the city's comprehensive plan. During a special meeting that took place September 8th, the council discussed applying for a grant through the Indiana Office of Community and Rural Affairs. The grant would provide up to $50,000, with the city responsible for a $5,600 match. It was noted during the meeting that Knox's current comprehensive plan dates back to 2015, and that an updated comprehensive plan can be required when applying for certain other grants. As part of this application process, the city will request proposals from consulting firms and form a committee of at least 3 people to review and score the proposals. The city will also seek public input through a survey and will hold a public hearing before the grant application is submitted. Consultant proposals are expected to be due October 19th. The grant application is expected to be submitted in early November, with the city potentially learning whether it received funding in January of 2027. The Eastern Pulaski Community School Corporation's Board of School Trustees will be holding a regular meeting this upcoming Monday, September 14th. Following a spotlight on education, approval of the agenda, and public comment, the board will consider consent agenda items including minutes, financial items, and personnel items. The meeting is scheduled to begin at 5:30 p.m. Eastern Time and will be held at the Meeting Conference Center at Winnemac Community High School. The board will consider permission to advertise the 2027 budget, a resolution to authorize reductions, and a resolution to transfer money from the Education Fund to the Operations Fund. The board will also consider a memorandum of understanding with Cardinal Services, teacher evaluations, and donations. Principal and superintendent reports will follow along with board comments. After any other business that comes before the board, the meeting will be adjourned. The public is invited to attend this meeting.
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2: From the Tri-County Weather Center, I'm Bill Banks on All News 1520 WKVI. 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Tonight, partly cloudy skies with a low of 63. Tomorrow, mostly sunny, breezy, scattered showers and storms possible. High 79. Tomorrow night, partly cloudy and 50. Monday, mostly sunny, high 74. I'm Bill Banks. For your local forecast 24/7, visit WKVI.com.
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4: This is a Bloomberg Money Minute. Wall Street rallied today after oil prices eased a little bit lower and inflation in August, though still higher, up 3.4% from a year ago, came in near expectations. Now, all the major averages rose about 1%. The Dow shooting up 509 points, the NASDAQ up 251, the S&P up 65. Among the big gainers today, shares of Hewlett-Packard Enterprises up more than 12%. It closed at an all-time high thanks to continued strong demand for its AI servers. Oil down about 2%. It's still close at $100 a barrel. Diesel fuel hit an all-time high today, $6.08 a gallon, according to AAA. And regular gas, the highest ever for the month of September. Today, it averaged $4.30 a gallon nationwide. And consumer sentiment for September, measured by the University of Michigan, coming in below all estimates, with Americans feeling the weight of higher gas prices and the Trump tariff wars and trade wars on their finances. Tom Busby, Bloomberg Radio.
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10: This is Kurt Lancaster from the Texas Farm Bureau Radio Network. Hoosier Ag Today's founder, Gary Troyt, was recently honored with a Farm Broadcaster of the Year Award from our National Association of Farm Broadcasting. A big Texas hats off to you, Gary. Speaking for my fellow farm broadcasters, the 65 Indiana radio stations that have aired Gary's Indiana reports, many for the last three decades, and thousands of Hoosier farmers and rural listeners. Congratulations, Gary, on a job well done.
11: Farmers are running out of patience and time regarding the Farm Bill. I'm CJ Miller, and this is Hoosier Ag Today News. With the Farm Bill stalled in the Senate, corn growers are heading back to Capitol Hill for what could be a critical push to get a new five-year Farm Bill across the finish line.
12: As a farmer, we can't take another year of this from a financial standpoint.
11: That's Matt Frostick, a Michigan farmer and first vice president of the National Corn Growers Association. As lawmakers return this week from recess, he and other ag leaders will be meeting with senators, pressing for action, and warning that another delay for a new farm bill could reach far beyond the farm gate.
12: It's not just agriculture, it's food safety, it's national defense. It encompasses a lot of things, and this is just the first start to bringing an ag economy back into a robust position.
11: Read more at HoosierAgToday.com. I'm CJ Miller, Hoosier Ag Today, Indiana's farm network for 20 years.
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17: 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The odds of him going on to fascinate millions with his talent, 1 in 260,000. 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The odds of him winning both the Daytona 500 and the Brickyard 400 in the same year, 1 in 195 million. The odds of a child being diagnosed with autism, 1 in 68. 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
20: ABC News, I'm Dave Packer. The CEO of Anthropic said Saturday, the artificial intelligence industry should slow down to give safety measures time to catch up. Without it, Dario Amade warned AI could be capable within 6 to 12 months of leading a swarm that could take over the entire internet. OpenAI CEO Sam Altman and XAI head Elon Musk both signaled their support for the idea of slowing things down. Reaction in Ireland as President Trump during his visit with Irish Prime Minister Michael Martin suggested that Ireland should be reunified.
21: It's going to happen eventually.
22: Mr. President,
21: you know what? The way I look at it, it's going to happen eventually. That's what happened now.
20: That didn't go over well with some leaders there. Ulster Unionist Party leader John Burroughs saying, quote, Northern Ireland not a pawn in Trump's fallout with the UK. Now, meanwhile, there's new concerns about the global supply of oil as the Iran-backed Houthis advance, those rebels, and Saudi Arabia cutting off oil in the key east-west pipeline after a drone attack. This is ABC News. Did you notice something missing from this year's Atlantic hurricane season? Yeah, hurricanes.
23: No Atlantic hurricanes have formed this year, and none are likely in the coming days, says the National Hurricane Center, due to an enormous El Nino warming the Pacific. A State University at Albany, New York, atmospheric science professor cited a triple whammy of winds that decapitate a storm, dry air that starves it, and downward pushing winds that basically stomp it.
20: ABC's Chuck Sievertson. The Big Easy won't be taking it easy on anyone taking part in a street takeover. New Orleans says it's been monitoring social media and they're ready to arrest anyone taking part in street takeover events this weekend. The FBI's been tagged in. FBI New Orleans Special Agent in Charge, Jonathan Tapp.
24: But if you plan to come here to engage in criminal activity or threaten public safety, we will do everything in our power to protect our community.
20: Authorities say they'll be checking for outstanding warrants. Dave Packer, ABC News.
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0: The Knox Community School Board will hold a meeting Monday, September 14th.
1: I'm Becca Shepherd from the WKVI Information Center.
0: The meeting is scheduled to be held at 6 p.m. Central Time and will take place at Knox Community School Corporation's administrative office. Following the adoption of the agenda and approval of minutes from the August 17th meeting, the board will hold a champion moment featuring the dedication of the Lil Redskin Booster Pavilion to Mrs. Mita Sullivan. The maintenance director will provide an update followed by reports from the building principals and an opportunity for public comments on agenda items. The board will consider a personnel report that includes two transfers, one resignation, five new hires, and one retirement. The board will receive the treasurer's report and vendor usage report before considering claims. The superintendent will also provide an update on the middle school computer project. The board will consider two donations, one from the Hamlet Fire Department for the FFA ECA account, and a donation from DCS to be used towards delinquent lunch fees. The board will also consider standard operating procedures for the Knox Community School Corporation Police Department. There will be a public hearing held on the corporation's proposed 2027 budgets for all funds, capital projects fund plan, and bus replacement fund plan. The board will consider a memorandum of understanding with Indiana University and the hiring of a design criteria developer from L4M Architecture for the Automotive Center at Knox Community School Corporation. There will also be a section of the meeting set aside for public comment on items that are not on the agenda, followed by comments or questions from administrators and the board, and the adjournment of the meeting. This meeting is open to the public. The Knox City Council is moving forward with the process of applying for a grant to update the city's comprehensive plan. During a special meeting that took place September 8th, the council discussed applying for a grant through the Indiana Office of Community and Rural Affairs. The grant would provide up to $50,000, with the city responsible for a $5,600 match. It was noted during the meeting that Knox's current comprehensive plan dates back to 2015, and that an updated comprehensive plan can be required when applying for certain other grants. As part of this application process, the city will request proposals from consulting firms and form a committee of at least three people to review and score the proposals. The city will also seek public input through a survey and will hold a public hearing before the grant application is submitted. Consultant proposals are expected to be due October 19th. The grant application is expected to be submitted in early November, with the city potentially learning whether it received funding in January of 2027. The Eastern Pulaski Community School Corporation's Board of School Trustees will be holding a regular meeting this upcoming Monday, September 14th. Following a spotlight on education, approval of the agenda, and public comment, the board will consider consent agenda items including minutes, financial items, and personnel items. The meeting is scheduled to begin at 5:30 p.m. Eastern Time and will be held at the Meeting Conference Center at Winnemac Community High School. The board will consider permission to advertise the 2027 budget, a resolution to authorize reductions, and a resolution to transfer money from the Education Fund to the Operations Fund. The board will also consider a memorandum of understanding with Cardinal Services, teacher evaluations, and donations. Principal and superintendent reports will follow along with board comments. After any other business that comes before the board, the meeting will be adjourned. The public is invited to attend this meeting.
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2: From the Tri-County Weather Center, I'm Bill Banks on All News 1520 WKVI. 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Tonight, partly cloudy skies with a low of 63. Tomorrow, mostly sunny, breezy, scattered showers and storms possible. High 79. Tomorrow night, partly cloudy and 50. Monday, mostly sunny, high 74. I'm Bill Banks. For your local forecast 24/7, visit WKVI.com.
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4: This is a Bloomberg Money Minute. Wall Street rallied today after oil prices eased a little bit lower and inflation in August, though still higher, up 3.4% from a year ago, came in near expectations. Now, all the major averages rose about 1%. The Dow shooting up 509 points, the Nasdaq up 251, the S&P up 65. Among the big gainers today, shares of Hewlett-Packard Enterprises, up more than 12%. It closed at an all-time high thanks to continued strong demand for its AI servers. Oil down about 2%. It's still close at $100 a barrel. Diesel fuel hit an all-time high today, $6.08 a gallon, according to AAA. And regular gas, the highest ever for the month of September. Today, it averaged $4.30 a gallon nationwide. And consumer sentiment for September, measured by the University of Michigan, coming in below all estimates, with Americans feeling the weight of higher gas prices and the Trump tariff wars and trade wars on their finances. Tom Busby, Bloomberg Radio.
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13: Farmers are running out of patience and time regarding the Farm Bill. I'm CJ Miller, and this is Hoosier Ag Today News. With the Farm Bill stalled in the Senate, corn growers are heading back to Capitol Hill for what could be a critical push to get a new five-year Farm Bill across the finish line.
14: As a farmer, we can't take another year of this from a financial standpoint.
13: That's Matt Frostick, a Michigan farmer and first vice president of the National Corn Growers Association. As lawmakers return this week from recess, he and other ag leaders will be meeting with senators, pressing for action, and warning that another delay for a new farm bill could reach far beyond the farm gate.
14: It's not just agriculture, it's food safety, it's national defense. It encompasses a lot of things, and this is just the first start to bringing an ag economy back into a robust position.
13: Read more at HoosierAgToday.com. I'm CJ Miller, Hoosier Ag Today, Indiana's farm network for 20 years.
15: Turning now to funeral arrangements. 67-year-old Anna Mae Myers of Madaryville passed away September 7th. Cremation will take place at Frayne Crematory in Winnemac. The family will host a celebration of life at a later date. In lieu of flowers and gifts, memorial contributions may be made to Parkview Haven Retirement Home or Dunes Hospice. Arrangements have been entrusted to Frayne Mortuary in Madaryville in memory of 67-year-old Anna Mae Myers of Madaryville. 84-year-old Mary Louise Healy of North Judson passed away August 31st. Services will be scheduled at a later date. Arrangements have been entrusted to O'Donnell Funeral Home for 84-year-old Mary Louise Healy of North Judson. 71-year-old Gary McKinney of Pulaski passed away September 3rd. Visitation will take place from noon to 2 p.m. Eastern Time tomorrow, Saturday, September 12th, at Frayne Mortuary in Winnemac, with memorial services scheduled to begin at 2 p.m. Memorial contributions may be made to Boy Scout Troop No. 229 or Pulaski County 4-H Fair Board. Cremation arrangements have been entrusted to Frayne Mortuary in memory of 71-year-old Gary McKinney of Pulaski. Remember, you can find complete obituary information online at WKVI.com.
16: From the Tri-County Weather Center, I'm Bill Banks on All News 1520 WKVI. 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Tonight, partly cloudy skies with a low of 63. Tomorrow, mostly sunny, breezy, scattered showers and storms possible. High 79. Tomorrow night, partly cloudy and 50. Monday, mostly sunny, high 74. I'm Bill Banks. For your local forecast 24/7, visit WKVI.com.
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21: It's week two in NCAA football. Looking at today's schedule in the noon slate, Howard travels to Bloomington to take on the fifth-ranked Indiana Hoosiers. Here's head coach Kurt Cignetti.
22: They've got some good athletes. They're really big up front, but look, we're bigger, stronger, faster. We are. That's just a fact of the matter. But they're going to play hard from the beginning to the end.
21: Also in the noon slate, it's Wake Forest taking on the Purdue Boilermakers. At 2 o'clock, it's Stony Brook at Ball State. Then at 3:30, it's Rice traveling to South Bend, taking on the third-ranked Notre Dame Fighting Irish for their first home game of the season. Here's running back Nolan James Jr. on Playing at Home.
23: I can't wait. Lambeau is cool, but like, it'll be nice to be in front of 100% home stands. Like, home stadiums, if not, can't beat it.
21: Then finally tonight at 7 o'clock, it's Indiana State in Eastern Illinois. Tomorrow, it's week one in the NFL and home opener for the Indianapolis Colts as they take on the Baltimore Ravens. Here's defensive tackle DeForest Buckner on how the defense is preparing for Lamar Jackson and Derrick Henry.
24: It's going to be a challenge, you know, the defense. You know, we've got to continue, we've got to, you know, as a rush up front, we've got to make sure we're, you know, doing the best that we can continue to keep him, Lamar in the pocket. And then obviously when Derrick has the ball, you know, getting bodies on him. You know what I mean? Everybody's pursuing and making sure it's not a solo tackle, but a gang tackle.
21: Head coach Shane Steichen says no players were ruled out and says Alec Pierce is looking fresh and looking good. Kickoff from a closed roof Lucas Oil Stadium is tomorrow at 1 o'clock. And you can listen to all the coverage on our flagship station of 93.5 and 107.5 The Fan. In the NTT IndyCar Series, the brand new IR28 chassis made its testing debut out at the Indianapolis Motor Speedway during this week. Here's 2025 Indy 500 champion Alex Flores' thoughts on the car.
25: No, it was awesome. Honestly, it was good. We got lots more laps than I expected with the weather, and the car felt good. Like, we actually got quite a lot of speed.
21: A chance to make it into the FIBA Women's World Cup final as the U.S. takes on Spain later today for the semifinal matchup at 2 o'clock. The winner will take on the winner of France and Germany later this morning at 10:30. For Network Indiana Sports, I'm Landon Coons.
26: News. I'm Chris DeMeo. President Trump continues his weekend trip to Ireland Sunday. It involves a little R&R.
27: Day two of the weekend trip involves the sport of golf. The president waking up at his Dunberg Resort, where the Irish Open Golf Tournament is currently being played. There are rumors the president himself will present the winner's trophy.
26: Fox's Jonathan Savage. The top two seeds battling out in the women's U.S. Open final on Saturday.
28: World number one Aryna Sabalenka was looking to become the third woman ever to win three straight U.S. Open titles. It was not to be. Elena Rybakina dethroned Sabalenka 6-4, 5-7, 6-2 for her third career Grand Slam title.
26: Fox's Tim McMaster. A plane carrying Wisconsin Congressman Tom Tiffany making an emergency landing in Lake Wausau after losing power Saturday night. Tiffany and the pilot with minor injuries. 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

0: I'm Rusty Nixon, Giant FM News. Start your morning on Saturday with pancakes by a campfire, then cast a line for prizes. Pottawatomie Wildlife Park is hosting its annual pancake breakfast fundraiser and fishing derby this Saturday, September 12th. Morning kicks off with a pancake breakfast fundraiser from 7 to 9 a.m. near Bessinger Pavilion, where volunteers will serve fresh-made pancakes and sausage links. There is no set price. Visitors are asked to bring what they can, whether it's $1, $2, $10, or more. Every donation is appreciated and goes towards supporting the park. The event is open to all ages and experience levels. Food, fishing, games, and activities will be available throughout the morning. Mariners Summer of Music Concert Series rolls into its grand finale tonight at River Park Square in downtown Plymouth. Fort Wayne's nine-piece R&B powerhouse, the Sweetwater All-Stars, will take center stage. Food trucks begin serving at 5:30 p.m. The music starts at 7. Sweetwater All-Stars were originally scheduled to appear on Friday, July 17th. But Canadian wildfire smoke, the threat of severe weather, forced the cancellation of that show. After a slight schedule adjustment, the band was rebooked to close out the 10-concert series on this evening. Founded by Sweetwater founder Chuck Surak, the Sweetwater All-Stars, made up of Sweetwater sales engineers, studio personnel, and local session musicians. Concert goers are encouraged to bring a lawn chair and a cooler with their favorite beverages. Settle in for a free night of live music in downtown Plymouth. September 11th concert will serve as the grand finale of the 2026 Mayor's Summer of Music Series. Nationally renowned Niles Scream Park is back. Tonight marks the start of their 53rd consecutive season of Fright, spread across 44 acres with 7 different haunted attractions. The gates open tonight, and the park runs the remaining Fridays and Saturdays this month. Starting on October 4th, it's open all 3 weekend nights, Friday, Saturday, and Sunday. There's an adults-only 18-plus night on October 30th and the blackout event on November 7th and 8th. This year's lineup includes the classic Niles Haunted House, taken over by vampires, London After Dark, Jack the Ripper Experience, set in 1888, The Sinister Schoolhouse, where the children are watching the outdoor Field of Screams maze, and the mysterious Wicked Woods, backed by popular demand as Hooded, park's most intense experience. You're blindfolded. The actors can touch you. It's 18 and older only with a signed waiver. New this year is the 6 feet under bar, a graveyard-themed 21-plus hangout in the heart of the Midway. Niles Scream Park is a nonprofit staffed by about 200 volunteers each night from over 65 area organizations. On Mayflower Road off exit 5 of the U.S. 30 bypass, for times and prices, go to haunted.org or call 269-687-FEAR. I'm Rusty Nixon, Giant FM News.
1: From the Tri-County Weather Center, I'm Bill Banks on All News 1520 WKVI. 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Tonight, partly cloudy skies with a low of 63. Tomorrow, mostly sunny, breezy, scattered showers and storms possible. High 79. Tomorrow night, partly cloudy and 50. Monday, mostly sunny. High 74. I'm Bill Banks. For your local forecast 24/7, visit WKVI.com.
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3: This is a Bloomberg Money Minute. Wall Street rallied today after oil prices eased a little bit lower and inflation in August, though still higher, up 3.4% from a year ago, came in near expectations. Now, all the major averages rose about 1%. The Dow shooting up 509 points, the Nasdaq up 251, the S&P up 65. Among the big gainers today, shares of Hewlett-Packard Enterprises, up more than 12%. It closed at an all-time high thanks to continued strong demand for its AI servers. Oil down about 2%. It's still close at $100 a barrel. Diesel fuel hit an all-time high today, $6.08 a gallon, according to AAA. And regular gas, the highest ever for the month of September. Today, it averaged $4.30 a gallon nationwide. And consumer sentiment for September, measured by the University of Michigan, coming in below all estimates, with Americans feeling the weight of higher gas prices and the Trump tariff wars and trade wars on their finances. Tom Busby, Bloomberg Radio.
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19: This is Ty Higgins from the Ohio AgNet. Hoosier Ag Today's founder Gary Truitt recently was honored with the Farm Broadcaster of the Year Award from our National Association of Farm Broadcasting. Gary was really surprised by the honor, but I can tell you many of us weren't. Gary's work for agriculture goes far outside his Indiana borders. Speaking for my fellow farm broadcasters, the 65 Indiana radio stations that have aired Gary's Indiana reports, many for the last three decades, and thousands of Hoosier farmers and rural listeners. Congratulations, Gary.
20: Farmers are running out of patience and time regarding the Farm Bill. I'm CJ Miller, and this is Hoosier Ag Today News. With the Farm Bill stalled in the Senate, corn growers are heading back to Capitol Hill for what could be a critical push to get a new five-year Farm Bill across the finish line.
21: As a farmer, we can't take another year of this from a financial standpoint.
20: That's Matt Frostick, a Michigan farmer and first vice president of the National Corn Growers Association. As lawmakers return this week from recess, he and other ag leaders will be meeting with senators, pressing for action, and warning that another delay for a new farm bill could reach far beyond the farm gate.
21: It's not just agriculture, it's food safety, it's national defense. It encompasses a lot of things, and this is just the first start to bringing an ag economy back into a robust position.
20: Read more at HoosierAgToday.com. I'm CJ Miller, Hoosier Ag Today, Indiana's farm network for 20 years.
0: I'm Rusty Nixon, Giant FM News. Start your morning on Saturday with pancakes by a campfire, then cast a line for prizes. Pottawatomie Wildlife Park is hosting its annual pancake breakfast fundraiser and fishing derby this Saturday, September 12th. Morning kicks off with a pancake breakfast fundraiser from 7 to 9 a.m. near Bessinger Pavilion. where volunteers will serve fresh-made pancakes and sausage links. There is no set price. 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The event is open to all ages and experience levels. Food, fishing, games, and activities will be available throughout the morning. Mariners Summer of Music Concert Series rolls into its grand finale tonight at River Park Square in downtown Plymouth. Fort Wayne's nine-piece R&B powerhouse, the Sweetwater All-Stars, will take center stage. Food trucks begin serving at 5:30 p.m. The music starts at 7. Sweetwater All-Stars were originally scheduled to appear on Friday, July 17th, but Canadian wildfire smoke, the threat of severe weather, forced the cancellation of that show. After a slight schedule adjustment, the band was rebooked to close out the 10-concert series on this evening. Founded by Sweetwater founder Chuck Surak, the Sweetwater All-Stars, made up of Sweetwater sales engineers, studio personnel, and local session musicians. Concert goers are encouraged to bring a lawn chair and a cooler with their favorite beverages. Settle in for a free night of live music in downtown Plymouth. September 11th concert will serve as the grand finale of the 2026 Mayor's Summer of Music Series. Nationally renowned Niles Scream Park is back. Tonight marks the start of their 53rd consecutive season of Fright, spread across 44 acres with 7 different haunted attractions. The gates open tonight, and the park runs the remaining Fridays and Saturdays this month. 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This year's lineup includes the classic Niles Haunted House, taken over by vampires, London After Dark, Jack the Ripper Experience, set in 1888, the Sinister Schoolhouse, where the children are watching the outdoor Field of Screams maze, and the mysterious Wicked Woods, backed by popular demand as Hooded, park's most intense experience. You're blindfolded. The actors can touch you. It's 18 and older only with a signed waiver. New this year is the 6 feet under bar, a graveyard-themed 21-plus hangout in the heart of the Midway. Niles Scream Park is a nonprofit staffed by about 200 volunteers each night from over 65 area organizations. 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
1: From the Tri-County Weather Center, I'm Bill Banks on All News 1520 WKVI. 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Tonight, partly cloudy skies with a low of 63. Tomorrow, mostly sunny, breezy, scattered showers and storms possible. High 79. Tomorrow night, partly cloudy and 50. Monday, mostly sunny. High 74. I'm Bill Banks. For your local forecast 24/7, visit WKVI.com.
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0: 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Couple of rivalry games this week. 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

0: Another rivalry game, Plymouth against Northwood. Brent Corbett, first-year head coach, is happy with what he's seen so far, but wants his team to keep driving.
1: Very proud of our effort, but again, you know, we told our team, don't be satisfied. We're trying to set a standard here of we want to win, so be happy with the progress, but don't be satisfied with where we're at.
0: That's tonight, Giant FM Sports, Plymouth against Northwood, 6:30 pregame start, 7 o'clock the kickoff, and at Bremen, it's Bremen and LaVille on Max 98.3, 6:30 pregame start, 7 o'clock kickoff. I'm Rusty Nixon, Giant FM Sports.
2: ABC News, I'm Dave Packer. The CEO of Anthropic said Saturday, the artificial intelligence industry should slow down to give safety measures time to catch up. Without it, Dario Amade warned AI could be capable within 6 to 12 months of leading a swarm that could take over the entire internet. OpenAI CEO Sam Altman and XAI head Elon Musk both signaled their support for the idea of slowing things down. Reaction in Ireland as President Trump during his visit with Irish Prime Minister Michael Martin suggested that Ireland should be reunified.
3: It's going to happen eventually.
4: Mr. President,
3: you know what? Well, look, it's going to happen eventually. That's what happened now.
2: That didn't go over well with some leaders there. Ulster Unionist Party leader John Burroughs saying, quote, Northern Ireland not a pawn in Trump's fallout with the UK. Now, meanwhile, there's new concerns about the global supply of oil as the Iran-backed Houthis advance, those rebels, and Saudi Arabia cutting off oil in the key east-west pipeline after a drone attack. This is ABC News. Did you notice something missing from this year's Atlantic hurricane season? Yeah, hurricanes.
5: No, Atlantic hurricanes have formed this year and none are likely in the coming days, says the National Hurricane Center, due to an enormous El Nino warming the Pacific. A State University at Albany, New York, atmospheric science professor cited a triple whammy of winds that decapitate a storm, dry air that starves it, and downward pushing winds that basically stomp it.
2: ABC's Chuck Sievertson. The Big Easy won't be taking it easy on anyone taking part in a street takeover. New Orleans says it's been monitoring social media and they're ready to arrest anyone taking part in street takeover events this weekend. The FBI's been tagged in. FBI New Orleans Special Agent in Charge, Jonathan Tapp.
6: But if you plan to come here to engage in criminal activity or threaten public safety, we will do everything in our power to protect our community.
2: Authorities say they'll be checking for outstanding warrants. Dave Packer, ABC News.
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0: The Knox Community School Board will hold a meeting Monday, September 14th.
1: I'm Becca Shepherd from the WKVI Information Center.
0: The meeting is scheduled to be held at 6 p.m. Central Time and will take place at Knox Community School Corporation's administrative office. Following the adoption of the agenda and approval of minutes from the August 17th meeting, the board will hold a champion moment featuring the dedication of the Lil Redskin Booster Pavilion to Mrs. Mita Sullivan. The maintenance director will provide an update, followed by reports from the building principals and an opportunity for public comments on agenda items. The board will consider a personnel report that includes two transfers, one resignation, five new hires, and one retirement. The board will receive the treasurer's report and vendor usage report before considering claims. The superintendent will also provide an update on the middle school computer project. The board will consider two donations, one from the Hamlet Fire Department for the FFA ECA account, and a donation from DCS to be used towards delinquent lunch fees. The board will also consider standard operating procedures for the Knox Community School Corporation Police Department. There will be a public hearing held on the corporation's proposed 2027 budgets for all funds, capital projects fund plan, and bus replacement fund plan. The board will consider a memorandum of understanding with Indiana University and the hiring of a design criteria developer from L4M Architecture for the Automotive Center at Knox Community School Corporation. There will also be a section of the meeting set aside for public comment on items that are not on the agenda, followed by comments or questions from administrators and the board, and the adjournment of the meeting. This meeting is open to the public. The Knox City Council is moving forward with the process of applying for a grant to update the city's comprehensive plan. During a special meeting that took place September 8th, the council discussed applying for a grant through the Indiana Office of Community and Rural Affairs. The grant would provide up to $50,000, with the city responsible for a $5,600 match. It was noted during the meeting that Knox's current comprehensive plan dates back to 2015, and that an updated comprehensive plan can be required when applying for certain other grants. As part of this application process, the city will request proposals from consulting firms and form a committee of at least three people to review and score the proposals. The city will also seek public input through a survey and will hold a public hearing before the grant application is submitted. Consultant proposals are expected to be due October 19th. The grant application is expected to be submitted in early November, with the city potentially learning whether it received funding in January of 2027. The Eastern Pulaski Community School Corporation's Board of School Trustees will be holding a regular meeting this upcoming Monday, September 14th. Following a spotlight on education, approval of the agenda, and public comment, the board will consider consent agenda items including minutes, financial items, and personnel items. The meeting is scheduled to begin at 5:30 p.m. Eastern Time and will be held at the Meeting Conference Center at Winnemac Community High School. The board will consider permission to advertise the 2027 budget, a resolution to authorize reductions, and a resolution to transfer money from the Education Fund to the Operations Fund. The board will also consider a memorandum of understanding with Cardinal Services, teacher evaluations, and donations. Principal and superintendent reports will follow, along with board comments. After any other business that comes before the board, the meeting will be adjourned. The public is invited to attend this meeting.
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2: From the Tri-County Weather Center, I'm Bill Banks on All News 1520 WKVI. 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Tonight, partly cloudy skies with a low of 63. Tomorrow, mostly sunny, breezy, scattered showers and storms possible. High 79. Tomorrow night, partly cloudy and 50. Monday, mostly sunny, high 74. I'm Bill Banks. For your local forecast 24/7, visit WKVI.com.
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4: This is a Bloomberg Money Minute. Wall Street rallied today after oil prices eased a little bit lower and inflation in August, though still higher, up 3.4% from a year ago, came in near expectations. Now, all the major averages rose about 1%. The Dow shooting up 509 points, the NASDAQ up 251, the S&P up 65. Among the big gainers today, shares of Hewlett-Packard Enterprises, up more than 12%. It closed at an all-time high thanks to continued strong demand for its AI servers. Oil down about 2%. It's still close at $100 a barrel. Diesel fuel hit an all-time high today, $6.08 a gallon, according to AAA. And regular gas, the highest ever for the month of September. Today, it averaged $4.30 a gallon nationwide. And consumer sentiment for September, measured by the University of Michigan, coming in below all estimates, with Americans feeling the weight of higher gas prices and the Trump tariff wars and trade wars on their finances. Tom Busby, Bloomberg Radio.
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15: Farmers are running out of patience and time regarding the Farm Bill. I'm CJ Miller, and this is Hoosier Ag Today News. With the Farm Bill stalled in the Senate, corn growers are heading back to Capitol Hill for what could be a critical push to get a new five-year Farm Bill across the finish line.
16: As a farmer, we can't take another year of this. From a financial standpoint.
15: That's Matt Frostick, a Michigan farmer and first vice president of the National Corn Growers Association. As lawmakers return this week from recess, he and other ag leaders will be meeting with senators, pressing for action, and warning that another delay for a new farm bill could reach far beyond the farm gate.
16: It's not just agriculture, it's food safety, it's national defense. It encompasses a lot of things, and this is just the first start to bringing an ag economy back into a robust position.
15: Read more at HoosierAgToday.com. I'm CJ Miller, Hoosier Ag Today, Indiana's farm network for 20 years.
0: Turning now to funeral arrangements. 67-year-old Anna Mae Myers of Madarieville passed away September 7th. Cremation will take place at Frayne Crematory in Winnemac. The family will host a celebration of life at a later date. In lieu of flowers and gifts, memorial contributions may be made to Parkview Haven Retirement Home or Dunes Hospice. Arrangements have been entrusted to Frayne Mortuary in Madarieville in memory of 67-year-old Anna Mae Myers of Madarieville. 84-year-old Mary Louise Healy of North Judson passed away August 31st. Services will be scheduled at a later date. Arrangements have been entrusted to O'Donnell Funeral Home for 84-year-old Mary Louise Healy of North Judson. 71-year-old Gary McKinney of Pulaski passed away September 3rd. Visitation will take place from noon to 2 p.m. Eastern Time tomorrow, Saturday, September 12th, at Frayne Mortuary in Winnemac, with memorial services scheduled to begin at 2 p.m. Memorial contributions may be made to Boy Scout Troop No. 229 or Pulaski County 4-H Fair Board. Cremation arrangements have been entrusted to Frayne Mortuary in memory of 71-year-old Gary McKinney of Pulaski. Remember, you can find complete obituary information online at WKVI.com.
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23: ABC News, I'm Dave Packer. Saudi Arabia said it shut down a major oil pipeline as a precautionary measure after it was attacked Thursday. The pipeline vital because it lets oil bypass the Strait of Hormuz, which has been effectively shut down for more than 6 months. This is another pressure point contributing to high oil and gas prices here at home. The cost of diesel hitting a new nationwide high, $6 a gallon. It is hitting truckers hard. Philip Palker, who lives in New Hampshire, runs a trucking company, says that the price is making it impossible to break even.
24: It's not nickels and dimes anymore. And we're talking about hundreds and thousands of dollars in additional expense to the company to operate.
23: An Indonesian search operation underway after officials say a passenger ship carrying 240 people lost contact in the Java Sea while traveling from East Java to South Kalimantan on Borneo Island. And President Trump's childhood home in Queens is sold for $1.93 million. Dave Packer, ABC News.
1: A trespasser stopped on a former vice president's property.
2: Former Vice President Kamala Harris's spokesperson tells ABC News her security personnel stopped a woman who trespassed onto her Malibu property on Friday night. Neither Harris nor her husband, Doug Emhoff, were at home. Sources tell ABC News private security stopped the woman and then called the LA County Sheriff's Department. The woman was on the property but did not reach the home. The woman agreed to leave voluntarily, complied when she was asked to leave, and was not arrested. Alex Stone, ABC News, Los Angeles.
1: Wildfire in Northern California forcing evacuations across Mendocino and Lake counties. The Lucas Fire has burned more than 3,400 acres since Thursday and is just 10% contained. Firefighters in the region are keeping an eye on strong winds that could cause the fire to grow. Tennis, the 2026 U.S. Open singles champion for women is Elena Rybakina, beating the defending champion Aryna Sabalenka. Dave Packer, ABC News.
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0: The Knox Community School Board will hold a meeting Monday, September 14th.
1: I'm Becca Shepherd from the WKVI Information Center.
0: The meeting is scheduled to be held at 6 p.m. Central Time and will take place at Knox Community School Corporation's administrative office. Following the adoption of the agenda and approval of minutes from the August 17th meeting, the board will hold a champion moment featuring the dedication of the Lil Redskin Booster Pavilion to Mrs. Mita Sullivan. The maintenance director will provide an update followed by reports from the building principals and an opportunity for public comments on agenda items. The board will consider a personnel report that includes two transfers, one resignation, five new hires, and one retirement. The board will receive the treasurer's report and vendor usage report before considering claims. The superintendent will also provide an update on the middle school computer project. The board will consider two donations, one from the Hamlet Fire Department for the FFA ECA account, and a donation from DCS to be used towards delinquent lunch fees. The board will also consider standard operating procedures for the Knox Community School Corporation Police Department. There will be a public hearing held on the corporation's proposed 2027 budgets for all funds, capital projects fund plan, and bus replacement fund plan. The board will consider a memorandum of understanding with Indiana University and the hiring of a design criteria developer from L4M Architecture for the Automotive Center at Knox Community School Corporation. There will also be a section of the meeting set aside for public comment on items that are not on the agenda, followed by comments or questions from administrators and the board, and the adjournment of the meeting. This meeting is open to the public. The Knox City Council is moving forward with the process of applying for a grant to update the city's comprehensive plan. During a special meeting that took place September 8th, the council discussed applying for a grant through the Indiana Office of Community and Rural Affairs. The grant would provide up to $50,000, with the city responsible for a $5,600 match. It was noted during the meeting that Knox's current comprehensive plan dates back to 2015, and that an updated comprehensive plan can be required when applying for certain other grants. As part of this application process, the city will request proposals from consulting firms and form a committee of at least three people to review and score the proposals. The city will also seek public input through a survey and will hold a public hearing before the grant application is submitted. Consultant proposals are expected to be due October 19th. The grant application is expected to be submitted in early November, with the city potentially learning whether it received funding in January of 2027. The Eastern Pulaski Community School Corporation's Board of School Trustees will be holding a regular meeting this upcoming Monday, September 14th. Following a spotlight on education, approval of the agenda, and public comment, the board will consider consent agenda items including minutes, financial items, and personnel items. The meeting is scheduled to begin at 5:30 p.m. Eastern Time and will be held at the Meeting Conference Center at Winnemac Community High School. The board will consider permission to advertise the 2027 budget, a resolution to authorize reductions, and a resolution to transfer money from the Education Fund to the Operations Fund. The board will also consider a memorandum of understanding with Cardinal Services, teacher evaluations, and donations. Principal and superintendent reports will follow, along with board comments. After any other business that comes before the board, the meeting will be adjourned. The public is invited to attend this meeting.
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2: From the Tri-County Weather Center, I'm Bill Banks on All News 1520 WKVI. 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Tonight, partly cloudy skies with a low of 63. Tomorrow, mostly sunny, breezy, scattered showers and storms possible. High 79. Tomorrow night, partly cloudy and 50. Monday, mostly sunny. High 74. I'm Bill Banks. For your local forecast 24/7, visit WKVI.com.
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4: This is a Bloomberg Money Minute. Wall Street rallied today after oil prices eased a little bit lower and inflation in August, though still higher, up 3.4% from a year ago, came in near expectations. Now, all the major averages rose about 1%. The Dow shooting up 509 points, the NASDAQ up 251, the S&P up 65. Among the big gainers today, shares of Hewlett-Packard Enterprises, up more than 12%. It closed at an all-time high thanks to continued strong demand for its AI servers. Oil down about 2%. It's still close at $100 a barrel. Diesel fuel hit an all-time high today, $6.08 a gallon, according to AAA. And regular gas, the highest ever for the month of September. Today, it averaged $4.30 a gallon nationwide. And consumer sentiment for September, measured by the University of Michigan, coming in below all estimates, with Americans feeling the weight of higher gas prices and the Trump tariff wars and trade wars on their finances. Tom Busby, Bloomberg Radio.
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12: Farmers are running out of patience and time regarding the Farm Bill. I'm CJ Miller, and this is Hoosier Ag Today News. With the Farm Bill stalled in the Senate, corn growers are heading back to Capitol Hill for what could be a critical push to get a new five-year Farm Bill across the finish line.
13: As a farmer, we can't take another year of this from a financial standpoint.
12: That's Matt Frostick, a Michigan farmer and first vice president of the National Corn Growers Association. As lawmakers return this week from recess, he and other ag leaders will be meeting with senators, pressing for action, and warning that another delay for a new farm bill could reach far beyond the farm gate.
13: It's not just agriculture, it's food safety, it's national defense. It encompasses a lot of things, and this is just the first start to bringing an ag economy back into a robust position.
12: Read more at HoosierAgToday.com. I'm CJ Miller, Hoosier Ag Today, Indiana's farm network for 20 years.
0: Turning now to funeral arrangements. 67-year-old Anna Mae Myers of Madaryville passed away September 7th. Cremation will take place at Frayne Crematory in Winnemac. The family will host a celebration of life at a later date. In lieu of flowers and gifts, memorial contributions may be made to Parkview Haven Retirement Home or Dunes Hospice. Arrangements have been entrusted to Frayne Mortuary in Madaryville in memory of 67-year-old Anna Mae Myers of Madaryville. 84-year-old Mary Louise Healy of North Judson passed away August 31st. Services will be scheduled at a later date. Arrangements have been entrusted to O'Donnell Funeral Home for 84-year-old Mary Louise Healy of North Judson. 71-year-old Gary McKinney of Pulaski passed away September 3rd. Visitation will take place from noon to 2 p.m. Eastern Time tomorrow, Saturday, September 12th, at Frayne Mortuary in Winnemac, with memorial services scheduled to begin at 2 p.m. Memorial contributions may be made to Boy Scout Troop Number 229 or Pulaski County 4-H Fair Board. Cremation arrangements have been entrusted to Frayne Mortuary in memory of 71-year-old Gary McKinney of Pulaski. Remember, you can find complete obituary information online at WKVI.com.
2: From the Tri-County Weather Center, I'm Bill Banks on All News 1520 WKVI. 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Tonight, partly cloudy skies with a low of 63. Tomorrow, mostly sunny, breezy, scattered showers and storms possible. High 79. Tomorrow night, partly cloudy and 50. Monday, mostly sunny. High 74. I'm Bill Banks. For your local forecast 24/7, visit WKVI.com.
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15: It's week two in NCAA football. Looking at today's schedule in the noon slate, Howard travels to Bloomington to take on the fifth-ranked Indiana Hoosiers. Here's head coach Kurt Cignetti.
16: They've got some good athletes. They're really big up front, but look, we're bigger, stronger, faster. We are. That's just the fact of the matter. But they're going to play hard from the beginning to the end.
15: Also in the noon slate, it's Wake Forest taking on the Purdue Boilermakers. At 2 o'clock, it's Stony Brook at Ball State. Then at 3:30, it's Rice traveling to South Bend, taking on the third-ranked Notre Dame Fighting Irish for their first home game of the season. Here's running back Nolan James Jr. on Playing at Home.
17: I can't wait. Lambeau is cool, but like, it'll be nice to be in front of 100% home fans. Like, home stadiums, just not, can't beat it.
15: Then finally tonight at 7 o'clock, it's Indiana State in Eastern Illinois. Tomorrow, it's week one in the NFL and home opener for the Indianapolis Colts as they take on the Baltimore Ravens. Here's defensive tackle DeForest Buckner on how the defense is preparing for Lamar Jackson and Derrick Henry.
18: It's going to be a challenge in all the defense. You know, we've got to continue, we've got to, you know, as a rush up front, we got to make sure we're, you know, doing it the best that we can contain to keep him, Lamar in the pocket. And then obviously when Derrick has the ball, you know, getting bodies on him. You know what I mean? Everybody's pursuing him and making sure it's not a solo tackle, but a game tackle.
15: Head coach Shane Steichen says no players were ruled out and says Alec Pierce is looking fresh and looking good. Kickoff from a closed roof Lucas Oil Stadium is tomorrow at 1 o'clock. You can listen to all the coverage on our flagship station of 93.5 and 107.5 The Fan. In the NTT IndyCar Series, the brand new IR28 chassis made its testing debut out at the Indianapolis Motor Speedway during this week. There's 2025 Indy 500 champion Alex Flores' thoughts on the car.
19: No, it was awesome. Honestly, it was good. We got lots more laps than I expected with the weather, and the car felt good. Like, we actually got quite a lot of speed.
15: A chance to make it into the FIBA Women's World Cup Final as the U.S. takes on Spain later today for the semifinal matchup at 2 o'clock. The winner will take on the winner of France and Germany later this morning at 10:30. For Network Indiana Sports, I'm Landon Coons.
20: News. I'm Chris DeMeo. President Trump continues his weekend trip to Ireland Sunday. It involves a little R&R.
21: Day two of the weekend trip involves the sport of golf. The president waking up at his Dunburg resort where the Irish Open Golf Tournament is currently being played. There are rumors the president himself will present the winner's trophy.
20: Fox's Jonathan Savage. The top two seeds battling out in the women's U.S. Open final on Saturday.
22: World number one Aryna Sabalenka was looking to become the third woman ever to win three straight U.S. Open titles. It was not to be. Elena Rybakina dethroned Sabalenka 6-4, 5-7, 6-2 for her third career Grand Slam title.
20: Fox's Tim McMaster. A plane carrying Wisconsin Congressman Tom Tiffany making an emergency landing in Lake Wausau after losing power Saturday night. Tiffany and the pilot with minor injuries. 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

0: I'm Rusty Nixon, Giant FM News. Start your morning on Saturday with pancakes by a campfire, then cast a line for prizes. Pottawatomie Wildlife Park is hosting its annual pancake breakfast fundraiser and fishing derby this Saturday, September 12th. Morning kicks off with a pancake breakfast fundraiser from 7 to 9 a.m. near Bessinger Pavilion, where volunteers will serve fresh-made pancakes and sausage links. There is no set price. Visitors are asked to bring what they can, whether it's $1, $2, $10, or more. Every donation is appreciated and goes towards supporting the park. The event is open to all ages and experience levels. Food, fishing, games, and activities will be available throughout the morning. Mariners Summer of Music Concert Series rolls into its grand finale tonight at River Park Square in downtown Plymouth. Fort Wayne's nine-piece R&B powerhouse, the Sweetwater All-Stars, will take center stage. Food trucks begin serving at 5:30 p.m. The music starts at 7. Sweetwater All-Stars were originally scheduled to appear on Friday, July 17th. But Canadian wildfire smoke, the threat of severe weather, forced the cancellation of that show. After a slight schedule adjustment, the band was rebooked to close out the 10-concert series on this evening. Founded by Sweetwater founder Chuck Surak, the Sweetwater All-Stars, made up of Sweetwater sales engineers, studio personnel, and local session musicians. Concert goers are encouraged to bring a lawn chair and a cooler with their favorite beverages. Settle in for a free night of live music in downtown Plymouth. September 11th concert will serve as the grand finale of the 2026 Mayor's Summer of Music Series. Nationally renowned Niles Scream Park is back. Tonight marks the start of their 53rd consecutive season of Fright, spread across 44 acres with 7 different haunted attractions. The gates open tonight, and the park runs the remaining Fridays and Saturdays this month. Starting on October 4th, it's open all 3 weekend nights, Friday, Saturday, and Sunday. There's an adults-only 18-plus night on October 30th and the blackout event on November 7th and 8th. This year's lineup includes the classic Niles Haunted House, taken over by vampires, London After Dark, Jack the Ripper Experience, set in 1888, The Sinister Schoolhouse, where the children are watching the outdoor Field of Screams maze, and the mysterious Wicked Woods, backed by popular demand as Hooded, park's most intense experience. You're blindfolded. The actors can touch you. It's 18 and older only with a signed waiver. New this year is the 6 feet under bar, a graveyard-themed 21-plus hangout in the heart of the Midway. Niles Scream Park is a nonprofit staffed by about 200 volunteers each night from over 65 area organizations. On Mayflower Road off exit 5 of the U.S. 30 bypass, for times and prices, go to haunted.org or call 269-687-FEAR. I'm Rusty Nixon, Giant FM News.
1: From the Tri-County Weather Center, I'm Bill Banks on All News 1520 WKVI. 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Tonight, partly cloudy skies with a low of 63. Tomorrow, mostly sunny, breezy, scattered showers and storms possible. High 79. Tomorrow night, partly cloudy and 50. Monday, mostly sunny, high 74. I'm Bill Banks. For your local forecast 24/7, visit WKVI.com.
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3: This is a Bloomberg Money Minute. Wall Street rallied today after oil prices eased a little bit lower and inflation in August, though still higher, up 3.4% from a year ago, came in near expectations. Now, all the major averages rose about 1%. The Dow shooting up 509 points, the Nasdaq up 251, the S&P up 65. Among the big gainers today, shares of Hewlett-Packard Enterprises up more than 12%. It closed at an all-time high thanks to continued strong demand for its AI servers. Oil down about 2%. It's still close at $100 a barrel. Diesel fuel hit an all-time high today, $6.08 a gallon, according to AAA. And regular gas, the highest ever for the month of September. Today, it averaged $4.30 a gallon nationwide. And consumer sentiment for September, measured by the University of Michigan, coming in below all estimates, with Americans feeling the weight of higher gas prices and the Trump tariff wars and trade wars on their finances. Tom Busby, Bloomberg Radio.
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7: Farmers are running out of patience and time regarding the Farm Bill. I'm CJ Miller, and this is Hoosier Ag Today News. With the Farm Bill stalled in the Senate, corn growers are heading back to Capitol Hill for what could be a critical push to get a new five-year Farm Bill across the finish line.
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8: It's not just agriculture, it's food safety, it's national defense. 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
7: 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I'm CJ Miller, Hoosier Ag Today, Indiana's farm network for 20 years.
9: I'm Rusty Nixon, Giant FM News. Start your morning on Saturday with pancakes by a campfire, then cast a line for prizes. Pottawatomie Wildlife Park is hosting its annual pancake breakfast fundraiser and fishing derby this Saturday, September 12th. Morning kicks off with a pancake breakfast fundraiser from 7 to 9 a.m. near Bessinger Pavilion, where volunteers will serve fresh-made pancakes and sausage links. There is no set price. Visitors are asked to bring what they can, whether it's $1, $2, $10, or more. Every donation is appreciated and goes towards supporting the park. The event is open to all ages and experience levels. Food, fishing, games, and activities will be available throughout the morning. Mariners Summer of Music Concert Series rolls into its grand finale tonight at River Park Square in downtown Plymouth. Fort Wayne's nine-piece R&B powerhouse, the Sweetwater All-Stars, will take center stage. Food trucks begin serving at 5:30 p.m. The music starts at 7. Sweetwater All-Stars were originally scheduled to appear on Friday, July 17th, but Canadian wildfire smoke, the threat of severe weather, forced the cancellation of that show. After a slight schedule adjustment, the band was rebooked to close out the 10-concert series on this evening. Founded by Sweetwater founder Chuck Surak, the Sweetwater All-Stars, made up of Sweetwater sales engineers, studio personnel, and local session musicians. Concert goers are encouraged to bring a lawn chair and a cooler with their favorite beverages. Settle in for a free night of live music in downtown Plymouth. September 11th concert will serve as the grand finale of the 2026 Mayor's Summer of Music Series. Nationally renowned Niles Scream Park is back. Tonight marks the start of their 53rd consecutive season of Fright, spread across 44 acres with seven different haunted attractions. The gates open tonight And the park runs the remaining Fridays and Saturdays this month. Starting on October 4th, it's open all three weekend nights, Friday, Saturday, and Sunday. There's an adults-only 18-plus night on October 30th and the blackout event on November 7th and 8th. This year's lineup includes the classic Niles Haunted House, taken over by vampires, London After Dark, Jack the Ripper Experience set in 1888, the Sinister Schoolhouse, where the children are watching the outdoor Field of Screams maze, and the mysterious Wicked Woods, backed by popular demand as Hooded, Park's most intense experience. You're blindfolded. The actors can touch you. It's 18 and older only with a signed waiver. New this year is the 6 feet under bar, a graveyard-themed 21-plus hangout in the heart of the Midway. Niles Scream Park is a nonprofit staffed by about 200 volunteers each night from over 65 area organizations. On Mayflower Road off exit 5 of the U.S. 30 bypass, for times and prices, go to haunted.org or call 269-687-FEAR. I'm Rusty Nixon, Giant FM News.
10: From the Tri-County Weather Center, I'm Bill Banks on All News 1520 WKVI. 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Tonight, partly cloudy skies with a low of 63. Tomorrow, mostly sunny, breezy, scattered showers and storms possible. High 79. Tomorrow night, partly cloudy and 50. Monday, mostly sunny, high 74. I'm Bill Banks. For your local forecast 24/7, visit WKVI.com.
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9: I'm Rusty Nixon, Giant FM Sports. Couple of rivalry games this week. On Max 98.3 tonight, it is Bremen and Lavelle. Matt Thacker, head coach of the Lancers, is in his first matchup against the Lions, and one of the big rivalries in the area.

0: driving.
1: Very proud of our effort. But again, you know, we've told our team, don't be satisfied. We're trying to set a standard here of we want to win. So be happy with the progress, but don't be satisfied with where we're at.
0: That's tonight, Giant FM Sports, Plymouth against Northwood, 6:30 pregame start, 7 o'clock the kickoff. And at Bremen, it's Bremen and LaVille on Max 98.3, 6:30 pregame start, 7 o'clock kickoff. I'm Rusty Nixon, Giant FM Sports.
2: ABC News, I'm Dave Packer. Saudi Arabia says it shut down a major oil pipeline as a precautionary measure after it was attacked Thursday. The pipeline vital because it lets oil bypass the Strait of Hormuz, which has been effectively shut down for more than 6 months. This is another pressure point contributing to high oil and gas prices here at home. The cost of diesel hitting a new nationwide high, $6 a gallon. It is hitting truckers hard. Philip Palker, who lives in New Hampshire, runs a trucking company, says that the price is making it impossible to break even.
3: It's not nickels and dimes anymore. And we're talking about hundreds and thousands of dollars in additional expense to the company to operate.
2: An Indonesian search operation underway after officials say a passenger ship carrying 240 people lost contact in the Java Sea while traveling from East Java to South Kalimantan on Borneo Island. And President Trump's childhood home in Queens is sold for $1.93 million. Dave Packer, ABC News. A trespasser stopped on a former vice president's property.
4: Former Vice President Kamala Harris's spokesperson tells ABC News her security personnel stopped a woman who trespassed onto her Malibu property on Friday night. Neither Harris nor her husband Doug Emhoff were at home. Sources tell ABC News private security stopped the woman and then called the LA County Sheriff's Department. The woman was on the property but did not reach the home. The woman agreed to leave voluntarily, complied when she was asked to leave, and was not arrested. Alex Stone, ABC News, Los Angeles.
2: Wildfire in Northern California forcing evacuations across Mendocino and Lake counties. The Lucas Fire has burned more than 3,400 acres since Thursday and is just 10% contained. Firefighters in the region are keeping an eye on strong winds that could cause the fire to grow. Tennis, the 2026 U.S. Open singles champion for women is Elena Rybakina, beating the defending champion Aryna Sabalenka. Dave Packer, ABC News.
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0: The Knox Community School Board will hold a meeting Monday, September 14th.
1: I'm Becca Shepherd from the WKVI Information Center.
0: The meeting is scheduled to be held at 6 p.m. Central Time and will take place at Knox Community School Corporation's administrative office. Following the adoption of the agenda and approval of minutes from the August 17th meeting, the board will hold a champion moment featuring the dedication of the Lil Redskin Booster Pavilion to Mrs. Mita Sullivan. The maintenance director will provide an update, followed by reports from the building principals and an opportunity for public comments on agenda items. The board will consider a personnel report that includes 2 transfers, 1 resignation, 5 new hires, and 1 retirement. The board will receive the treasurer's report and vendor usage report before considering claims. The superintendent will also provide an update on the middle school computer project. The board will consider 2 donations, one from the Hamlet Fire Department for the FFA ECA account, and a donation from DCS to be used towards delinquent lunch fees. The board will also consider standard operating procedures for the Knox Community School Corporation Police Department. There will be a public hearing held on the corporation's proposed 2027 budgets for all funds, capital projects fund plan, and bus replacement fund plan. The board will consider a memorandum of understanding with Indiana University and the hiring of a design criteria developer from L4M Architecture for the Automotive Center at Knox Community School Corporation. There will also be a section of the meeting set aside for public comment on items that are not on the agenda, followed by comments or questions from administrators and the board, and the adjournment of the meeting. This meeting is open to the public. The Knox City Council is moving forward with the process of applying for a grant to update the city's comprehensive plan. During a special meeting that took place September 8th, the council discussed applying for a grant through the Indiana Office of Community and Rural Affairs. The grant would provide up to $50,000, with the city responsible for a $5,600 match. It was noted during the meeting that Knox's current comprehensive plan dates back to 2015, and that an updated comprehensive plan can be required when applying for certain other grants. As part of this application process, the city will request proposals from consulting firms and form a committee of at least 3 people to review and score the proposals. The city will also seek public input through a survey and will hold a public hearing before the grant application is submitted. Consultant proposals are expected to be due October 19th. The grant application is expected to be submitted in early November, with the city potentially learning whether it received funding in January of 2027. The Eastern Pulaski Community School Corporation's Board of School Trustees will be holding a regular meeting this upcoming Monday, September 14th. Following a spotlight on education, approval of the agenda, and public comment, the board will consider consent agenda items including minutes, financial items, and personnel items. The meeting is scheduled to begin at 5:30 p.m. Eastern Time and will be held at the Meeting Conference Center at Winnemac Community High School. The board will consider permission to advertise the 2027 budget, a resolution to authorize reductions, and a resolution to transfer money from the Education Fund to the Operations Fund. The board will also consider a memorandum of understanding with Cardinal Services, teacher evaluations, and donations. Principal and superintendent reports will follow, along with board comments. After any other business that comes before the board, the meeting will be adjourned. The public is invited to attend this meeting.
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2: From the Tri-County Weather Center, I'm Bill Banks on All News 1520 WKVI. 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Tonight, partly cloudy skies with a low of 63. Tomorrow, mostly sunny, breezy, scattered showers and storms possible. High 79. Tomorrow night, partly cloudy and 50. Monday, mostly sunny. High 74. I'm Bill Banks. For your local forecast 24/7, visit WKVI.com.
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4: This is a Bloomberg Money Minute. Wall Street rallied today after oil prices eased a little bit lower and inflation in August, though still higher, up 3.4% from a year ago, came in near expectations. Now, all the major averages rose about 1%. The Dow shooting up 509 points, the NASDAQ up 251, the S&P up 65. Among the big gainers today, shares of Hewlett-Packard Enterprises up more than 12%. It closed at an all-time high thanks to continued strong demand for its AI servers. Oil down about 2%. It's still close at $100 a barrel. Diesel fuel hit an all-time high today, $6.08 a gallon, according to AAA. And regular gas, the highest ever for the month of September. Today, it averaged $4.30 a gallon nationwide. And consumer sentiment for September, measured by the University of Michigan, coming in below all estimates, with Americans feeling the weight of higher gas prices and the Trump tariff wars and trade wars on their finances. Tom Busby, Bloomberg Radio.
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14: 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I'm CJ Miller, and this is Hoosier Ag Today News. With the Farm Bill stalled in the Senate, corn growers are heading back to Capitol Hill for what could be a critical push to get a new five-year Farm Bill across the finish line.
15: As a farmer, we can't take another year of this from a financial standpoint.
14: That's Matt Frostick, a Michigan farmer and first vice president of the National Corn Growers Association. As lawmakers return this week from recess, he and other ag leaders will be meeting with senators, pressing for action, and warning that another delay for a new farm bill could reach far beyond the farm gate.
15: It's not just agriculture, it's food safety, it's national defense. It encompasses a lot of things, and this is just the first start to bringing an ag economy back into a robust position.
14: Read more at HoosierAgToday.com. I'm CJ Miller, Hoosier Ag Today, Indiana's farm network for 20 years.

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9: ABC News, I'm Dave Packer. The CEO of Anthropic said Saturday, the artificial intelligence industry should slow down to give safety measures time to catch up. Without it, Dario Amade warned AI could be capable within 6 to 12 months of leading a swarm that could take over the entire internet. OpenAI CEO Sam Altman and XAI head Elon Musk both signaled their support for the idea of slowing things down. Reaction in Ireland as President Trump during his visit with Irish Prime Minister Michael Martin suggested that Ireland should be reunified.
10: It's going to happen eventually.
11: Mr. President,
10: you know what? The way I look at it, it's going to happen eventually. That's what happened now.
9: That didn't go over well with some leaders there. Ulster Unionist Party leader John Burroughs saying, quote, Northern Ireland not a pawn in Trump's fallout with the UK. Now, meanwhile, there's new concerns about the global supply of oil as the Iran-backed Houthis advance, those rebels, and Saudi Arabia cutting off oil in the key east-west pipeline after a drone attack. This is ABC News. Did you notice something missing from this year's Atlantic hurricane season? Yeah, hurricanes.
12: No Atlantic hurricanes have formed this year, and none are likely in the coming days, says the National Hurricane Center, due to an enormous El Nino warming the Pacific. A State University at Albany, New York, atmospheric science professor cited a triple whammy of winds that decapitate a storm, dry air that starves it, and downward pushing winds that basically stomp it.
9: ABC's Chuck Sievertson. The Big Easy won't be taking it easy on anyone taking part in a street takeover. New Orleans says it's been monitoring social media and they're ready to arrest anyone taking part in street takeover events this weekend. The FBI's been tagged in. FBI New Orleans Special Agent in Charge, Jonathan Tapp.
13: But if you plan to come here to engage in criminal activity or threaten public safety, we will do everything in our power to protect our community.
9: Authorities say they'll be checking for outstanding warrants. Dave Packer, ABC News.
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0: The Knox Community School Board will hold a meeting Monday, September 14th.
1: I'm Becca Shepherd from the WKVI Information Center.
0: The meeting is scheduled to be held at 6 p.m. Central Time and will take place at Knox Community School Corporation's administrative office. Following the adoption of the agenda and approval of minutes from the August 17th meeting, the board will hold a champion moment featuring the dedication of the Lil Redskin Booster Pavilion to Mrs. Mita Sullivan. The maintenance director will provide an update, followed by reports from the building principals and an opportunity for public comments on agenda items. The board will consider a personnel report that includes 2 transfers, 1 resignation, 5 new hires, and 1 retirement. The board will receive the treasurer's report and vendor usage report before considering claims. The superintendent will also provide an update on the middle school computer project. The board will consider 2 donations, 1 from the Hamlet Fire Department for the FFA ECA account, and a donation from DCS to be used towards delinquent lunch fees. The board will also consider standard operating procedures for the Knox Community School Corporation Police Department. There will be a public hearing held on the corporation's proposed 2027 budgets for all funds, capital projects fund plan, and bus replacement fund plan. The board will consider a memorandum of understanding with Indiana University and the hiring of a design criteria developer from L4M Architecture for the Automotive Center at Knox Community School Corporation. There will also be a section of the meeting set aside for public comment on items that are not on the agenda, followed by comments or questions from administrators and the board, and the adjournment of the meeting. This meeting is open to the public. The Knox City Council is moving forward with the process of applying for a grant to update the city's comprehensive plan. During a special meeting that took place September 8th, the council discussed applying for a grant through the Indiana Office of Community and Rural Affairs. The grant would provide up to $50,000, with the city responsible for a $5,600 match. It was noted during the meeting that Knox's current comprehensive plan dates back to 2015, and that an updated comprehensive plan can be required when applying for certain other grants. As part of this application process, the city will request proposals from consulting firms and form a committee of at least 3 people to review and score the proposals. The city will also seek public input through a survey and will hold a public hearing before the grant application is submitted. Consultant proposals are expected to be due October 19th. The grant application is expected to be submitted in early November, with the city potentially learning whether it received funding in January of 2027. The Eastern Pulaski Community School Corporation's Board of School Trustees will be holding a regular meeting this upcoming Monday, September 14th. Following a spotlight on education, approval of the agenda, and public comment, the board will consider consent agenda items including minutes, financial items, and personnel items. The meeting is scheduled to begin at 5:30 p.m. Eastern Time and will be held at the Meeting Conference Center at Winnemac Community High School. The board will consider permission to advertise the 2027 budget, a resolution to authorize reductions, and a resolution to transfer money from the Education Fund to the Operations Fund. The board will also consider a memorandum of understanding with Cardinal Services, teacher evaluations, and donations. Principal and superintendent reports will follow, along with board comments. After any other business that comes before the board, the meeting will be adjourned. The public is invited to attend this meeting.
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2: From the Tri-County Weather Center, I'm Bill Banks on All News 1520 WKVI. 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This morning, partly sunny with a high near 78. A chance of rain showers. Later today, a low around 69. Tonight, partly cloudy with a low around 50 and a slight chance of rain showers. Looking ahead to Monday, sunny with a high near 74. Currently, it is 69 and overcast. I'm Bill Banks. 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
4: This is a Bloomberg Money Minute. Furniture retailer RH, formerly known as Restoration Hardware, is having a strong year. It's lifting its full-year profit outlook after reporting a higher second-quarter profit and says its recently launched RH Estates brand, carrying high-end traditional furniture styles, has the potential to double the company's total business. Despite that upbeat prediction, margins are expected to remain pressured through the rest of the year, driven by high materials costs and pre-opening and startup expenses from RH's expansion into international markets. A tale of two software giants, Oracle, which has pivoted into cloud computing and AI data center infrastructure, is reporting a higher profit for the just-finished quarter, while Acrobat and Photoshop owner Adobe is forecasting weaker results than the market was expecting, as AI startups encroach on its core business with their rival visual media capabilities. A morning of remembrance is ahead on Wall Street as the market holds moments of silence on this, the 25th anniversary of the 9/11 attacks. Andrew O'Day, Bloomberg Radio.
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14: Farmers are running out of patience and time regarding the Farm Bill. I'm CJ Miller, and this is Hoosier Ag Today News. With the Farm Bill stalled in the Senate, corn growers are heading back to Capitol Hill for what could be a critical push to get a new five-year Farm Bill across the finish line.
15: As a farmer, we can't take another year of this from a financial standpoint.
14: That's Matt Frostick, a Michigan farmer and first vice president of the National Corn Growers Association. As lawmakers return this week from recess, he and other ag leaders will be meeting with senators, pressing for action, and warning that another delay for a new farm bill could reach far beyond the farm gate.
15: It's not just agriculture, it's food safety, it's national defense. It encompasses a lot of things, and this is just the first start to bringing an ag economy back into a robust position.
14: Read more at HoosierAgToday.com. I'm CJ Miller, Hoosier Ag Today, Indiana's farm network for 20 years.
0: Turning now to funeral arrangements. 67-year-old Anna Mae Myers of Madarieville passed away September 7th. Cremation will take place at Frayne Crematory in Winnemac. The family will host a celebration of life at a later date. In lieu of flowers and gifts, memorial contributions may be made to Parkview Haven Retirement Home or Dunes Hospice. Arrangements have been entrusted to Frayne Mortuary in Madarieville in memory of 67-year-old Anna Mae Myers of Madarieville. 84-year-old Mary Louise Healy of North Judson passed away August 31st. Services will be scheduled at a later date. Arrangements have been entrusted to O'Donnell Funeral Home for 84-year-old Mary Louise Healy of North Judson. 71-year-old Gary McKinney of Pulaski passed away September 3rd. Visitation will take place from noon to 2 p.m. Eastern Time tomorrow, Saturday, September 12th, at Frayne Mortuary in Winnemac, with memorial services scheduled to begin at 2 p.m. Memorial contributions may be made to Boy Scout Troop Number 229 or Pulaski County 4-H Fair Board. Cremation arrangements have been entrusted to Frayne Mortuary in memory of 71-year-old Gary McKinney of Pulaski. Remember, you can find complete obituary information online at WKVI.com.
2: From the Tri-County Weather Center, I'm Bill Banks on All News 1520 WKVI. 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This morning, partly sunny with a high near 78. A chance of rain showers. Later today, a low around 69. Tonight, partly cloudy with a low around 50 and a slight chance of rain showers. Looking ahead to Monday, sunny with a high near 74. Currently, it is 69 and overcast. I'm Bill Banks. 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
18: It's week two in NCAA football. Looking at today's schedule in the noon slate, Howard travels to Bloomington to take on the fifth-ranked Indiana Hoosiers. Here's head coach Kurt Cignetti.
19: They've got some good athletes. They're really big up front, but look, we're bigger, stronger, faster. We are. That's just the fact of the matter. But they're going to play hard from the beginning to the end.
18: Also in the noon slate, it's Wake Forest taking on the Purdue Boilermakers. At 2 o'clock, it's Stony Brook at Ball State. Then at 3:30, it's Rice traveling to South Bend, taking on the third-ranked Notre Dame Fighting Irish for their first home game of the season. Here's running back Nolan James Jr. on Playing at Home.
20: I can't wait. Lambeau is cool, but like, it'll be nice to be in front of 100% home stands. Like, home stadium's just not, can't beat it.
18: Then finally tonight at 7 o'clock, it's Indiana State in Eastern Illinois. Tomorrow, it's week one in the NFL and home opener for the Indianapolis Colts as they take on the Baltimore Ravens. Here's defensive tackle DeForest Buckner on how the defense is preparing for Lamar Jackson and Derrick Henry.
19: It's going to be a challenge, you know, on the defense. You know, we've got to continue, we've got to, you know, as a rush up front, we got to make sure we're, you know, doing it the best that we can, continue to keep him, Lamar in the pocket. And then obviously when Derrick has the ball, you know, getting bodies on him. You know what I mean? Everybody's pursuing and making sure it's not a solo tackle, but a game tackle.
18: Head coach Shane Steichen says no players were ruled out and says Alec Pierce is looking fresh and looking good. Kickoff from a closed roof Lucas Oil Stadium is tomorrow at 1 o'clock. And you can listen to all the coverage on our flagship station of 93.5 and 107.5 The Fan. In the NTT IndyCar Series, the brand new IR28 chassis made its testing debut out at the Indianapolis Motor Speedway during this week. There's 2025 Indy 500 champion Alex Flo's thoughts on the car.
21: No, it was awesome. Honestly, it was good. We got lots more laps than I expected with the weather, and the car felt good. Like, we actually got quite a lot of speed.
18: A chance to make it into the FIBA Women's World Cup Final as the U.S. takes on Spain later today for the semifinal matchup at 2 o'clock. The winner will take on the winner of France and Germany later this morning at 10:30. For Network Indiana Sports, I'm Landon Coons.
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1: News, I'm Chris DeMeo. President Trump continues his weekend trip to Ireland today.
16: Day two of the weekend trip involves the sport of golf. The president waking up at his Dunburg resort, where the Irish Open Golf Tournament is currently being played. There are rumors the president himself will present the winner's trophy.
1: Fox's Jonathan Savage. Police say a trespasser tried to enter the home of former Vice President Kamala Harris on Friday night. The woman contacted Harris's security.
22: After being told she couldn't stay, she returned again, prompting a call to police about a possible trespasser. Police took a report at the scene. TMZ reported the woman was not arrested or cited.
1: Fox's Deborah Valentine. Harris and her husband were not home. A plane carrying Wisconsin Congressman Tom Tiffany making an emergency landing in Lake Wausau, Tiffany and the pilot sustaining minor injuries. 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

0: I'm Rusty Nixon, Giant FM News. Start your morning on Saturday with pancakes by a campfire, then cast a line for prizes. Pottawatomie Wildlife Park is hosting its annual pancake breakfast fundraiser and fishing derby this Saturday, September 12th. Morning kicks off with a pancake breakfast fundraiser from 7 to 9 a.m. near Bessinger Pavilion, where volunteers will serve fresh-made pancakes and sausage links. There is no set price. Visitors are asked to bring what they can, whether it's $1, $2, $10, or more. Every donation is appreciated and goes towards supporting the park. The event is open to all ages and experience levels. Food, fishing, games, and activities will be available throughout the morning. Mariners Summer of Music Concert Series rolls into its grand finale tonight at River Park Square in downtown Plymouth. Fort Wayne's nine-piece R&B powerhouse, the Sweetwater All-Stars, will take center stage. Food trucks begin serving at 5:30 p.m. The music starts at 7. Sweetwater All-Stars were originally scheduled to appear on Friday, July 17th. But Canadian wildfire smoke, the threat of severe weather, forced the cancellation of that show. After a slight schedule adjustment, the band was rebooked to close out the 10-concert series on this evening. Founded by Sweetwater founder Chuck Surak, the Sweetwater All-Stars, made up of Sweetwater sales engineers, studio personnel, and local session musicians. Concertgoers are encouraged to bring a lawn chair and a cooler with their favorite beverages. Settle in for a free night of live music in downtown Plymouth. September 11th concert will serve as the grand finale of the 2026 Mayor's Summer of Music Series. Nationally renowned Niles Scream Park is back. Tonight marks the start of their 53rd consecutive season of Fright, spread across 44 acres with 7 different haunted attractions. The gates open tonight, and the park runs the remaining Fridays and Saturdays this month. Starting on October 4th, it's open all 3 weekend nights, Friday, Saturday, and Sunday. There's an adults-only 18-plus night on October 30th and the blackout event on November 7th and 8th. This year's lineup includes the classic Niles Haunted House, taken over by vampires, London After Dark, Jack the Ripper Experience, set in 1888, The Sinister Schoolhouse, where the children are watching the outdoor Field of Screams maze, and the mysterious Wicked Woods, backed by popular demand as Hooded, park's most intense experience. You're blindfolded. The actors can touch you. It's 18 and older only with a signed waiver. New this year is the 6 feet under bar, a graveyard-themed 21-plus hangout in the heart of the Midway. Niles Scream Park is a nonprofit staffed by about 200 volunteers each night from over 65 area organizations. On Mayflower Road off exit 5 of the U.S. 30 bypass, for times and prices, go to haunted.org or call 269-687-FEAR. I'm Rusty Nixon, Giant FM News.
1: From the Tri-County Weather Center, I'm Bill Banks on All News 1520 WKVI. 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This morning, partly sunny with a high near 78. A chance of rain showers. Later today, a low around 69. Tonight, partly cloudy with a low around 50 and a slight chance of rain showers. Looking ahead to Monday, sunny with a high near 74. Currently, it is 69 and overcast. I'm Bill Banks. 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
3: This is a Bloomberg Money Minute. Furniture retailer RH, formerly known as Restoration Hardware, is having a strong year. It's lifting its full-year profit outlook after reporting a higher second-quarter profit and says its recently launched RH Estates brand, carrying high-end traditional furniture styles, has the potential to double the company's total business. Despite that upbeat prediction, margins are expected to remain pressured through the rest of the year, driven by high materials costs and pre-opening and startup expenses from RH's expansion into international markets. A tale of two software giants, Oracle, which has pivoted into cloud computing and AI data center infrastructure, is reporting a higher profit for the just-finished quarter, while Acrobat and Photoshop owner Adobe is forecasting weaker results than the market was expecting, as AI startups encroach on its core business with their rival visual media capabilities. A morning of remembrance is ahead on Wall Street as the market holds moments of silence on this, the 25th anniversary of the 9/11 attacks. Andrew O'Day, Bloomberg Radio.
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12: Farmers are running out of patience and time regarding the Farm Bill. I'm C.J. Miller, and this is Hoosier Ag Today News. With the Farm Bill stalled in the Senate, corn growers are heading back to Capitol Hill for what could be a critical push to get a new five-year Farm Bill across the finish line.
13: As a farmer, we can't take another year of this from a financial standpoint.
12: That's Matt Frostick, a Michigan farmer and first vice president of the National Corn Growers Association. As lawmakers return this week from recess, he and other ag leaders will be meeting with senators, pressing for action, and warning that another delay for a new farm bill could reach far beyond the farm gate.
13: It's not just agriculture, it's food safety, it's national defense. It encompasses a lot of things, and this is just the first start to bringing an ag economy back into a robust position.
12: Read more at HoosierAgToday.com. I'm C.J. Miller, Hoosier Ag Today, Indiana's farm network for 20 years.
0: I'm Rusty Nixon, Giant FM News. Start your morning on Saturday with pancakes by a campfire, then cast a line for prizes. Pottawatomie Wildlife Park is hosting its annual pancake breakfast fundraiser and fishing derby this Saturday, September 12th. Morning kicks off with a pancake breakfast fundraiser from 7 to 9 a.m. near Bessinger Pavilion. where volunteers will serve fresh-made pancakes and sausage links. There is no set price. Visitors are asked to bring what they can, whether it's $1, $2, $10, or more. Every donation is appreciated and goes towards supporting the park. The event is open to all ages and experience levels. Food, fishing, games, and activities will be available throughout the morning. Mariners Summer of Music Concert Series rolls into its grand finale tonight at River Park Square in downtown Plymouth. Fort Wayne's nine-piece R&B powerhouse, the Sweetwater All-Stars, will take center stage. Food trucks begin serving at 5:30 p.m. The music starts at 7. Sweetwater All-Stars were originally scheduled to appear on Friday, July 17th, but Canadian wildfire smoke, the threat of severe weather, forced the cancellation of that show. After a slight schedule adjustment, the band was rebooked to close out the 10-concert series on this evening. Founded by Sweetwater founder Chuck Surak, the Sweetwater All-Stars, made up of Sweetwater sales engineers, studio personnel, and local session musicians. Concert goers are encouraged to bring a lawn chair and a cooler with their favorite beverages. Settle in for a free night of live music in downtown Plymouth. September 11th concert will serve as the grand finale of the 2026 Mayor's Summer of Music Series. Nationally renowned Niles Scream Park is back. Tonight marks the start of their 53rd consecutive season of Fright, spread across 44 acres with 7 different haunted attractions. The gates open tonight, and the park runs the remaining Fridays and Saturdays this month. Starting on October 4th, it's open all 3 weekend nights, Friday, Saturday, and Sunday. There's an adults-only 18-plus night on October 30th and the blackout event on November 7th and 8th. This year's lineup includes the classic Niles Haunted House, taken over by vampires, London After Dark, Jack the Ripper Experience, set in 1888, the Sinister Schoolhouse, where the children are watching the outdoor Field of Screams maze, and the mysterious Wicked Woods, backed by popular demand as Hooded, park's most intense experience. You're blindfolded. The actors can touch you. It's 18 and older only with a signed waiver. New this year is the 6 feet under bar, a graveyard-themed 21-plus hangout in the heart of the Midway. Niles Scream Park is a nonprofit staffed by about 200 volunteers each night from over 65 area organizations. On Mayflower Road off exit 5 of the U.S. 30 bypass, for times and prices, go to haunted.org or call 269-687-FEAR. I'm Rusty Nixon, Giant FM News.
1: From the Tri-County Weather Center, I'm Bill Banks on All News 1520 WKVI. 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This morning, partly sunny with a high near 78. A chance of rain showers. Later today, a low around 69. Tonight, partly cloudy with a low around 50 and a slight chance of rain showers. Looking ahead to Monday, sunny with a high near 74. Currently, it is 69 and overcast. I'm Bill Banks. 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
0: I'm Rusty Nixon, Giant FM Sports. Couple of rivalry games this week. On Max 98.3 tonight, it is Bremen and Lavelle. Matt Thacker, head coach of the Lancers, is in his first matchup against the Lions and one of the big rivalries in the area. He says it's real simple how his team's going to approach it.
14: It's like any other rivalry game. You know, I told our kids, you can't get too high, you can't get too low. You got to keep your eyes straight ahead. You know, the bottom line is the scoreboard. It's not the internet. You know, it's not what people say. It's not what you hear or think people say. It has nothing to do with that. If you truly want to be bought in and committed to trying to win on Friday night and winning a rivalry game, you have to keep everything in between the ears and

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1: ABC News, I'm Dave Packer. The CEO of Anthropic said Saturday the artificial intelligence industry should slow down to give safety measures time to catch up. Without it, Dario Amade warned AI could be capable within 6 to 12 months of leading a swarm that could take over the entire internet. OpenAI CEO Sam Altman and XAI head Elon Musk both signaled their support for the idea of slowing things down. Reaction in Ireland as President Trump, during his visit with Irish Prime Minister Michael Martin, suggested that Ireland should be reunified.
2: It's going to happen eventually.
3: Mr. President,
2: you know what? The way I look at it, it's going to happen eventually. That's what happened now.
1: That didn't go over well with some leaders there. Ulster Unionist Party leader John Burrows saying, quote, Northern Ireland not a pawn in Trump's fallout with the UK. Now, meanwhile, there's new concerns about the global supply of oil as the Iran-backed Houthis advance, those rebels, and Saudi Arabia cutting off oil in the key east-west pipeline after a drone attack. This is ABC News. Did you notice something missing from this year's Atlantic hurricane season? Yeah, hurricanes.
4: No Atlantic hurricanes have formed this year, and none are likely in the coming days, says the National Hurricane Center, due to an enormous El Nino warming the Pacific. A State University at Albany, New York, atmospheric science professor cited a triple whammy of winds that decapitate a storm, dry air that starves it, and downward pushing winds that basically stomp it.
1: ABC's Chuck Sievertson. The Big Easy won't be taking it easy on anyone taking part in a street takeover. New Orleans says it's been monitoring social media and they're ready to arrest anyone taking part in street takeover events this weekend. The FBI's been tagged in. FBI New Orleans Special Agent in Charge, Jonathan Tapp.
5: But if you plan to come here to engage in criminal activity or threaten public safety, we will do everything in our power to protect our community.
1: Authorities say they'll be checking for outstanding warrants. Dave Packer, ABC News.
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0: The Knox Community School Board will hold a meeting Monday, September 14th.
1: I'm Becca Shepherd from the WKVI Information Center.
0: The meeting is scheduled to be held at 6 p.m. Central Time and will take place at Knox Community School Corporation's administrative office. Following the adoption of the agenda and approval of minutes from the August 17th meeting, the board will hold a champion moment featuring the dedication of the Lil Redskin Booster Pavilion to Mrs. Mita Sullivan. The maintenance director will provide an update, followed by reports from the building principals and an opportunity for public comments on agenda items. The board will consider a personnel report that includes two transfers, one resignation, five new hires, and one retirement. The board will receive the treasurer's report and vendor usage report before considering claims. The superintendent will also provide an update on the middle school computer project. The board will consider two donations, one from the Hamlet Fire Department for the FFA ECA account, and a donation from DCS to be used towards delinquent lunch fees. The board will also consider standard operating procedures for the Knox Community School Corporation Police Department. There will be a public hearing held on the corporation's proposed 2027 budgets for all funds, capital projects fund plan, and bus replacement fund plan. The board will consider a memorandum of understanding with Indiana University and the hiring of a design criteria developer from L4M Architecture for the Automotive Center at Knox Community School Corporation. There will also be a section of the meeting set aside for public comment on items that are not on the agenda, followed by comments or questions from administrators and the board, and the adjournment of the meeting. This meeting is open to the public. The Knox City Council is moving forward with the process of applying for a grant to update the city's comprehensive plan. During a special meeting that took place September 8th, the council discussed applying for a grant through the Indiana Office of Community and Rural Affairs. The grant would provide up to $50,000, with the city responsible for a $5,600 match. It was noted during the meeting that Knox's current comprehensive plan dates back to 2015, and that an updated comprehensive plan can be required when applying for certain other grants. As part of this application process, the city will request proposals from consulting firms and form a committee of at least three people to review and score the proposals. The city will also seek public input through a survey and will hold a public hearing before the grant application is submitted. Consultant proposals are expected to be due October 19th. The grant application is expected to be submitted in early November, with the city potentially learning whether it received funding in January of 2027. The Eastern Pulaski Community School Corporation's Board of School Trustees will be holding a regular meeting this upcoming Monday, September 14th. Following a spotlight on education, approval of the agenda, and public comment, the board will consider consent agenda items including minutes, financial items, and personnel items. The meeting is scheduled to begin at 5:30 p.m. Eastern Time and will be held at the Meeting Conference Center at Winnemac Community High School. The board will consider permission to advertise the 2027 budget, a resolution to authorize reductions, and a resolution to transfer money from the Education Fund to the Operations Fund. The board will also consider a memorandum of understanding with Cardinal Services, teacher evaluations, and donations. Principal and superintendent reports will follow, along with board comments. After any other business that comes before the board, the meeting will be adjourned. The public is invited to attend this meeting.
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2: From the Tri-County Weather Center, I'm Bill Banks on All News 1520 WKVI. 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This morning, partly sunny with a high near 78. A chance of rain showers. Later today, a low around 69. Tonight, partly cloudy with a low around 50 and a slight chance of rain showers. Looking ahead to Monday, sunny with a high near 74. Currently, it is 69 and overcast. I'm Bill Banks. 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
3: This is a Bloomberg Money Minute. Furniture retailer RH, formerly known as Restoration Hardware, is having a strong year. It's lifting its full-year profit outlook after reporting a higher second-quarter profit and says its recently launched RH Estates brand, carrying high-end traditional furniture styles, has the potential to double the company's total business. Despite that upbeat prediction, margins are expected to remain pressured through the rest of the year, driven by high materials costs and pre-opening and startup expenses from RH's expansion into international markets. A tale of two software giants, Oracle, which has pivoted into cloud computing and AI data center infrastructure, is reporting a higher profit for the just-finished quarter, while Acrobat and Photoshop owner Adobe is forecasting weaker results than the market was expecting as AI startups encroach on its core business with their rival visual media capabilities. A morning of remembrance is ahead on Wall Street as the market holds moments of silence on this, the 25th anniversary of the 9/11 attacks. Andrew O'Day, Bloomberg Radio.
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11: Farmers are running out of patience and time regarding the Farm Bill. I'm CJ Miller, and this is Hoosier Ag Today News. With the Farm Bill stalled in the Senate, corn growers are heading back to Capitol Hill for what could be a critical push to get a new five-year Farm Bill across the finish line.
12: As a farmer, we can't take another year of this from a financial standpoint.
11: That's Matt Frostick, a Michigan farmer and first vice president of the National Corn Growers Association. As lawmakers return this week from recess, he and other ag leaders will be meeting with senators, pressing for action, and warning that another delay for a new farm bill could reach far beyond the farm gate.
12: It's not just agriculture, it's food safety, it's national defense. 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
11: 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I'm CJ Miller, Hoosier Ag Today, Indiana's farm network for 20 years.
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17: A boy born in Joplin, Missouri was fascinated by anything with wheels and a motor. The odds of him going on to fascinate millions with his talent? 1 in 260,000. The odds of this born racer having 157 career top 10 finishes in NASCAR? 1 in 125 billion. The odds of him winning both the Daytona 500 and the Brickyard 400 in the same year? 1 in 195 million. The odds of a child being diagnosed with autism? 1 in 68. 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
19: ABC News, I'm Chuck Sievertson. Minor injuries for the Republican candidate for Wisconsin governor and the pilot of the small plane they were in last night that made an emergency landing in Lake Wausau. The candidate, Congressman Tom Tiffany, writes on social media that the plane started to sink. They swam to shallow water. First responders in a boat rescued them. In downtown Green Bay, Wisconsin, overnight when the bars let out, police say a car tried to plow into officers clearing out a crowd. Police Chief Chris Davis.
20: One of our officers fired shots at the vehicle. No one in the vehicle was hit.
19: Nobody in the crowd hit. They say the driver's caught, a suspected drunk. Protesters against asylum seekers and counter-protesters in Portsmouth, England today. Former VP Kamala Harris's spokesperson tells ABC News. Security guards stopped a woman who trespassed onto her Malibu, California property Friday night. Police arrived, asked her to leave. She did. Not arrested. This is ABC News. Acquitted but not free, Grammy winner Lil Durk in Los Angeles. Prosecutors alleged a plot against a rival, Quando Rondo.
21: The rapper was found not guilty on all five federal charges for murder for hire, stalking, resulting in death, and conspiracy. The prosecution saying they are disappointed with the verdict, but the defense celebrating a win. Now, Lil Durk is not a free man. He has another trial coming up October 5th, where he faces federal counts for racketeering, murder, and firearms charges. Jericho Tran, ABC.
19: Sold out crowd in Paris last night. Welcome back, Celine Dion, after a 6-year break from performing. Tens of thousands of fans lined the streets, the first of 16 shows in Paris. Dion canceled her last tour after being diagnosed with stiff person syndrome, a rare autoimmune neurological disorder, says Johns Hopkins, with muscle stiffness and painful spasms. Chuck Sievertson, ABC News.
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0: The Pulaski County Council will hold a regular meeting Monday, September 14th. I'm Becca Shepherd for Stark County Family Dentistry from the WKVI Information Center. The meeting is scheduled to begin at 6 p.m. Eastern Time and will also be streamed live on YouTube. Following public comment, the council will hold a discussion with Baker Tilly. A fund agreement involving the Community Foundation will also be discussed, followed by a discussion on budget items with the county prosecutor. The council will hold a public hearing on the budget and consider the reappointment of a Francisville-Salem Township Public Library trustee. Council members will consider previous meeting minutes from multiple meetings, as well as a revised salary ordinance. Several fund transfers are also on the agenda, including $1,421,400 in economic development payments, $10,000 within the commissioner's budget, $8,000 within the auditor's budget, and $100,000 within the highway department budget. Advertised additional appropriations include $19,585.84 for Sheriff's Department building maintenance and repairs, $2.2 million in restricted motor vehicle highway funds, $14,390 for part-time help, Social Security, Medicare, and equipment in the prosecutor's budget, and $46,850 for demolition through the building inspector's budget. After any other business that might come before the board, the meeting will be adjourned. The public is invited to attend this meeting. The Knox City Council is moving forward with the process of applying for a grant to update the city's comprehensive plan. During a special meeting that took place September 8th, the council discussed applying for a grant through the Indiana Office of Community and Rural Affairs. The grant would provide up to $50,000, with the city responsible for a $5,600 match. It was noted during the meeting that Knox's current comprehensive plan dates back to 2015 and that an updated comprehensive plan can be required when applying for certain other grants. As part of this application process, the city will request proposals from consulting firms and form a committee of at least three people to review and score the proposals. The city will also seek public input through a survey and will hold a public hearing before the grant application is submitted. Consultant proposals are expected to be due October 19th. The grant application is expected to be submitted in early November, with the city potentially learning whether it received funding in January of 2027. The Knox City Council approved the first reading of an ordinance that would amend garbage collection rates in the city. During a special meeting that took place September 8th, officials said that the ordinance is needed to reflect a rate increase associated with a previously accepted renewal. The planned increase will be spread over 3 years. The ordinance would amend portions of the existing Knox Municipal Code concerning user fees, collection policies, and limitations for garbage removal services. A motion and second were made during the meeting to approve the ordinance on first reading and was approved unanimously. A public hearing on the 2027 budget was also conducted at the meeting, but given that no community members were in attendance, the public hearing was closed without public comment. WKVI News and Information on the Hour is brought to you by Dr. Andrew Frazier and the staff over at Stark County Family Dentistry in Knox. 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
1: From the Tri-County Weather Center, I'm Bill Banks on All News 1520 WKVI. 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This morning, partly sunny with a high near 78. A chance of rain showers. Later today, a low around 69. Tonight, partly cloudy with a low around 50 and a slight chance of rain showers. Looking ahead to Monday, sunny with a high near 74. Currently, it is 69 and overcast. I'm Bill Banks. 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
6: This is a Bloomberg Money Minute. Furniture retailer RH, formerly known as Restoration Hardware, is having a strong year. It's lifting its full-year profit outlook after reporting a higher second-quarter profit and says its recently launched RH Estates brand, carrying high-end traditional furniture styles, has the potential to double the company's total business. Despite that upbeat prediction, margins are expected to remain pressured through the rest of the year, driven by high materials costs and pre-opening and startup expenses from RH's expansion into international markets. A tale of two software giants, Oracle, which has pivoted into cloud computing and AI data center infrastructure, is reporting a higher profit for the just-finished quarter, while Acrobat and Photoshop owner Adobe is forecasting weaker results than the market was expecting, as AI startups encroach on its core business with their rival visual media capabilities. A morning of remembrance is ahead on Wall Street as the market holds moments of silence on this, the 25th anniversary of the 9/11 attacks. Andrew O'Day, Bloomberg Radio.
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13: Farmers are running out of patience and time regarding the Farm Bill. I'm CJ Miller, and this is Hoosier Ag Today News. With the Farm Bill stalled in the Senate, corn growers are heading back to Capitol Hill for what could be a critical push to get a new 5-year Farm Bill across the finish line.
14: As a farmer, we can't take another year of this from a financial standpoint.
13: That's Matt Frostick, a Michigan farmer and first vice president of the National Corn Growers Association. As lawmakers return this week from recess, he and other ag leaders will be meeting with senators, pressing for action, and warning that another delay for a new farm bill could reach far beyond the farm gate.
14: It's not just agriculture, it's food safety, it's national defense. It encompasses a lot of things, and this is just the first start to bringing an ag economy back into a robust position.
13: Read more at HoosierAgToday.com. I'm CJ Miller, Hoosier Ag Today, Indiana's farm network for 20 years.
15: Turning now to funeral arrangements. 84-year-old Mary Louise Healy of North Judson passed away August 31st. Services will be scheduled at a later date. Arrangements have been entrusted to O'Donnell Funeral Home for 84-year-old Mary Louise Healy of North Judson. 71-year-old Gary McKinney of Pulaski passed away September 3rd. Visitation will take place from noon to 2 p.m. Eastern Time today, Saturday, September 12th, at Frayne Mortuary in Winnemac, with memorial services scheduled to begin at 2 p.m. Memorial contributions may be made to Boy Scout Troop Number 229 or Pulaski County 4-H Fair Board. Cremation arrangements have been entrusted to Frayne Mortuary in memory of 71-year-old Gary McKinney of Pulaski. Remember, you can find complete obituary information online at WKVI.com.
16: 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This morning, partly sunny with a high near 78. A chance of rain showers. Later today, a low around 69. Tonight, partly cloudy with a low around 50 and a slight chance of rain showers. Looking ahead to Monday, sunny with a high near 74. Currently, it is 69 and overcast. I'm Bill Banks. For your local forecast 24/7, visit WKVI.com.
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6: It's week two in NCAA football. Looking at today's schedule in the noon slate, Howard travels to Bloomington to take on the fifth-ranked Indiana Hoosiers. Here's head coach Kurt Cignetti.
9: They've got some good athletes. They're really big up front, but look, we're bigger, stronger, faster. We are. That's just the fact of the matter. But they're going to play hard from the beginning to the end.
6: Also in the noon slate, it's Wake Forest taking on the Purdue Boilermakers. At 2 o'clock, it's Stony Brook at Ball State. Then at 3:30, it's Rice traveling to South Bend, taking on the third-ranked Notre Dame Fighting Irish for their first home game of the season. Here's running back Nolan James Jr. on Playing at Home.
18: I can't wait. Lambeau is cool, but like, it'll be nice to be in front of 100% home stands. Like, home stadium's just not, can't beat it.
6: Then finally tonight at 7 o'clock, it's Indiana State in Eastern Illinois. Tomorrow, it's week one in the NFL and home opener for the Indianapolis Colts as they take on the Baltimore Ravens. Here's defensive tackle DeForest Buckner on how the defense is preparing for Lamar Jackson and Derrick Henry.
22: It's going to be a challenge, you know, the defense. You know, we've got to continue, we've got to, you know, as a rush up front, we've got to make sure we're, you know, doing it the best that we can, continue to keep him, Lamar in the pocket. And then obviously when Derrick has the ball, you know, getting bodies on him. You know what I mean? Everybody's pursuing him and making sure it's not a solo tackle, but a gang tackle.
6: Head coach Shane Steichen says no players were ruled out and says Alec Pierce is looking fresh and looking good. Kickoff from a closed roof Lucas Oil Stadium is tomorrow at 1 o'clock. You can listen to all the coverage on our flagship station of 93.5 and 107.5 The Fan. In the NTT IndyCar Series, the brand new IR28 chassis made its testing debut out at the Indianapolis Motor Speedway during this week. There's 2025 Indy 500 champion Alex Palou's thoughts on the car.
23: No, it was awesome. Honestly, it was good. We got lots more laps than I expected with the weather, and the car felt good. Like, we actually got quite a lot of speed.
6: A chance to make it into the FIBA Women's World Cup final as the U.S. takes on Spain later today for the semifinal matchup at 2 o'clock. The winner will take on the winner of France and Germany later this morning at 10:30. For Network Indiana Sports, I'm Landon Coons.
24: News, I'm Deborah Valentine. Wisconsin Republican gubernatorial candidate Tom Tiffany posting to X that the small plane he was a passenger on made an emergency water landing in Lake Washaw Saturday night after the plane lost power.
25: He says the aircraft lost power as it was preparing to land at Wausau Downtown Airport, forcing the emergency landing.
24: Fox's Claudia Cowan. Indonesian rescuers say about 140 passengers are missing. At least 102 have been rescued after a ferry carrying more than 240 people overturned in the Java Sea. President Trump wrapping up his two-day visit to Ireland today. He met with political and business leaders Saturday.
26: I'm pleased to say that Ireland is now the sixth largest source of foreign direct investment in the United States, with nearly $392 billion invested in 2025.
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27: 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I've been surfing here since I was a kid. Now, seeing my grandson out on the water, it means everything to me. 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

0: I'm Rusty Nixon, Giant FM News. Marshall County Prosecutor's Office announced that a jury trial against Plymouth resident Aaron Joseph Siebold has concluded with a guilty verdict. Siebold was charged with two counts of dealing methamphetamine as a level 2 felony in 2024 after an investigation led by Detective Sergeant Jonathan Bryant of the Marshall County Police Department. The investigation began in January of 2024 when a confidential informant indicated they could purchase methamphetamine from Siebold. Bryant then utilized the informant to conduct a controlled purchase of meth on January 30th of 2024 and successfully purchased $100 worth of methamphetamine from the defendant, which weighed over 5 grams. Second buy was arranged, this time for over 13 grams of methamphetamine. After a 2-day jury trial conducted in Marshall Superior Court 1, 12-person jury convicted Siebold of dealing methamphetamine as a level 2 felony in an amount over 10 grams and dealing methamphetamine, a level 3 felony, in an amount between 5 and 10 grams. Secondary phase of the trial was conducted before the judge with regard to an enhancement of count 2 due to Siebold having a prior conviction for a dealing offense. He was found guilty of that as well, enhancing count 2 to also be a level 2 felony. Level 2 felonies carry a sentencing range of 10 to 30 years in the Department of Correction. Sentencing is scheduled for October 15th at 10 a.m. in Marshall Superior Court 1. Bill Woodward has filed as an independent candidate for West Township Trustee, submitting his candidacy on June 3rd of 2026. Woodward has lived in West Township for the past 16 years, sharing his campaign announcement with residents and outlining his reasons for seeking that office. Born in Puerto Rico, while his father served in the Air Force, Woodward attended John Glenn High School before moving to California, where he owned his own business. He returned to Indiana in 1993. Professionally, Woodward owned a business in California, spent 19 years working in quality control and as a field representative in the communications tower industry. Woodward is running as an independent candidate for the West Township Trustee position in Marshall County. With measles cases now reported in Indiana, the Marshall County Health Department is encouraging residents to stay informed and take a moment to review their family's immunization records and other recommended prevention measures. Measles is a highly contagious disease that can spread quickly in communities. Understanding the symptoms, knowing your vaccination status, and speaking with your health care provider can help you make informed decisions for yourself and your family. According to the Indiana Department of Health, 9 confirmed measles cases have been reported in 3 Indiana counties, 3 each in Park County, Switzerland County, and Wayne County. No cases have been reported in Marshall County at this time. For more information about measles, symptoms, prevention, and available resources, contact your healthcare provider or visit the Indiana Department of Health website. Mariners Summer of Music Concert Series rolls into its grand finale tonight at River Park Square in downtown Plymouth. Fort Wayne's 9-piece R&B powerhouse, the Sweetwater All-Stars, will take center stage. Food trucks begin serving at 5:30 p.m. The music starts at 7. Sweetwater All-Stars were originally scheduled to appear on Friday, July 17th, but Canadian wildfire smoke, the threat of severe weather, forced the cancellation of that show. After a slight schedule adjustment, the band was rebooked to close out the 10-concert series on this evening. Founded by Sweetwater founder Chuck Surak, the Sweetwater All-Stars, made up of Sweetwater sales engineers, studio personnel, and local session musicians. Concert goers are encouraged to bring a lawn chair and a cooler with their favorite beverages. Settle in for a free night of live music in downtown Plymouth. September 11th concert will serve as the grand finale of the 2026 Mayor's Summer of Music Series. I'm Rusty Nixon, Giant FM News.
1: From the Tri-County Weather Center, I'm Bill Banks on All News 1520 WKVI. 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This morning, partly sunny with a high near 78. A chance of rain showers. Later today, a low around 69. Tonight, partly cloudy with a low around 50 and a slight chance of rain showers. Looking ahead to Monday, sunny with a high near 74. Currently, it is 69 and overcast. I'm Bill Banks. 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
7: This is a Bloomberg Money Minute. Furniture retailer RH, formerly known as Restoration Hardware, is having a strong year. It's lifting its full-year profit outlook after reporting a higher second-quarter profit and says its recently launched RH Estates brand, carrying high-end traditional furniture styles, has the potential to double the company's total business. Despite that upbeat prediction, margins are expected to remain pressured through the rest of the year, driven by high materials costs and pre-opening and startup expenses from RH's expansion into international markets. A tale of two software giants, Oracle, which has pivoted into cloud computing and AI data center infrastructure, is reporting a higher profit for the just-finished quarter, while Acrobat and Photoshop owner Adobe is forecasting weaker results than the market was expecting as AI startups encroach on its core business with their rival visual media capabilities. A morning of remembrance is ahead on Wall Street as the market holds moments of silence on this, the 25th anniversary of the 9/11 attacks. Andrew O'Day, Bloomberg Radio.
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15: This is Kurt Lancaster from the Texas Farm Bureau Radio Network. Hoosier Ag Today's founder, Gary Troyt, was recently honored with the Farm Broadcaster of the Year Award from our National Association of Farm Broadcasting. A big Texas hats off to you, Gary. Speaking for my fellow farm broadcasters, the 65 Indiana radio stations that have aired Gary's Indiana reports, many for the last three decades, and thousands of Hoosier farmers and rural listeners. Congratulations, Gary, on a job well done.
3: Farmers are running out of patience and time regarding the Farm Bill. I'm CJ Miller, and this is Hoosier Ag Today News. With the Farm Bill stalled in the Senate, corn growers are heading back to Capitol Hill for what could be a critical push to get a new five-year Farm Bill across the finish line.
16: As a farmer, we can't take another year of this from a financial standpoint.
3: That's Matt Frostick, a Michigan farmer and first vice president of the National Corn Growers Association. As lawmakers return this week from recess, he and other ag leaders will be meeting with senators, pressing for action, and warning that another delay for a new farm bill could reach far beyond the farm gate.
16: It's not just agriculture, it's food safety, it's national defense. It encompasses a lot of things, and this is just the first start to bringing an ag economy back into a robust position.
3: Read more at HoosierAgToday.com. I'm CJ Miller, Hoosier Ag Today, Indiana's farm network for 20 years.
1: From the Tri-County Weather Center, I'm Bill Banks on All News 1520 WKVI. 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This morning, partly sunny with a high near 78. A chance of rain showers. Later today, a low around 69. Tonight, partly cloudy with a low around 50 and a slight chance of rain showers. Looking ahead to Monday, sunny with a high near 74. Currently, it is 69 and overcast. I'm Bill Banks. 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
0: I'm Rusty Nixon, Giant FM Sports. Couple of rivalry games this week on Max 98.3. Tonight it is Bremen and Lavelle. Matt Thacker, head coach of the Lancers, is in his first matchup against the Lions and one of the big rivalries in the area. He says it's real simple how his team's going to approach it.
18: It's like any other rivalry game. You know, I told our kids, you can't get too high, you can't get too low. You got to keep your eyes straight ahead. You know, the bottom line is the scoreboard. It's not the internet. You know, it's not what people say. It's not what you hear or think people say. It has nothing to do with that. If you truly want to be bought in and committed to trying to win on Friday night and winning a rivalry game, you have to keep everything in between the ears and make it, a one-play-at-a-time effort.
0: On WTCA, another rivalry game, Plymouth against Northwood. Brent Corbett, first-year head coach, is happy with what he's seen so far, but wants his team to keep driving.
19: Very proud of our effort, but again, you know, we've told our team, don't be satisfied. We're trying to set a standard here of we want to win, so be happy with the progress, but don't be satisfied of where we're at.
0: That's tonight, Giant FM Sports, Plymouth against Northwood, 6:30 pregame start, 7 o'clock the kickoff. And at Bremen, it's Bremen and Lavelle on Max 98.3, 6:30 pregame start, 7 o'clock kickoff. I'm Rusty Nixon, Giant FM Sports.
5: ABC News, I'm Chuck Sievertson. Minor injuries for the Republican candidate for Wisconsin governor and the pilot of the small plane they were in last night that made an emergency landing in Lake Wausau. The candidate, Congressman Tom Tiffany, writes on social media that the plane started to sink. They swam to shallow water. First responders in a boat rescued them. In downtown Green Bay, Wisconsin, overnight when the bars let out, police say a car tried to plow into officers clearing out a crowd. Police Chief Chris Davis.
20: And then one of our officers fired shots at the vehicle. No one in the vehicle was hit.
5: Nobody in the crowd hit. They say the driver's caught, a suspected drunk. Protesters against asylum seekers and counter-protesters in Portsmouth, England today. Former VP Kamala Harris's spokesperson tells ABC News. Security guards stopped a woman who trespassed onto her Malibu, California property Friday night. Police arrived, asked her to leave. She did. Not arrested. This is ABC News.
17: Acquitted but not free, Grammy winner Lil Durk in Los Angeles. Prosecutors allege the plot against a rival, Quando Rondo.
21: The rapper was found not guilty on all five federal charges for murder for hire, stalking resulting in death, and conspiracy. The prosecution saying they are disappointed with the verdict, but the defense celebrating a win. Now, Lil Durk is not a free man. He has another trial coming up October 5th, where he faces federal counts for racketeering, murder, and firearms charges. Jericho Tran, ABC.
17: Sold-out crowd in Paris last night. Welcome back, Celine Dion, after a six-year break from performing. Tens of thousands of fans lined the streets, the first of 16 shows in Paris. Dion canceled her last tour after being diagnosed with stiff person syndrome, a rare autoimmune neurological disorder, says Johns Hopkins, with muscle stiffness and painful spasms. Chuck Sievertson, ABC News.
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The Pulaski County Council will hold a regular meeting Monday, September 14th. I'm Becca Shepherd for Stark County Family Dentistry from the WKVI Information Center. The meeting is scheduled to begin at 6 p.m. Eastern Time and will also be streamed live on YouTube. Following public comment, the council will hold a discussion with Baker Tilly. A fund agreement involving the Community Foundation will also be discussed, followed by a discussion on budget items with the county prosecutor. The council will hold a public hearing on the budget and consider the reappointment of a Francisville-Salem Township Public Library trustee. Council members will consider previous meeting minutes from multiple meetings, as well as a revised salary ordinance. Several fund transfers are also on the agenda, including $1,421,400 in economic development payments, $10,000 within the commissioner's budget, $8,000 within the auditor's budget, and $100,000 within the highway department budget. Advertised additional appropriations include $19,585.84 for Sheriff's Department building maintenance and repairs, $2.2 million in restricted motor vehicle highway funds, $14,390 for part-time help, Social Security, Medicare, and equipment in the prosecutor's budget, and $46,850 for demolition through the building inspector's budget. After any other business that might come before the board, the meeting will be adjourned. The public is invited to attend this meeting. The Knox City Council is moving forward with the process of applying for a grant to update the city's comprehensive plan. During a special meeting that took place September 8th, the council discussed applying for a grant through the Indiana Office of Community and Rural Affairs. The grant would provide up to $50,000, with the city responsible for a $5,600 match. It was noted during the meeting that Knox's current comprehensive plan dates back to 2015, and that an updated comprehensive plan can be required when applying for certain other grants. As part of this application process, the city will request proposals from consulting firms and form a committee of at least three people to review and score the proposals. The city will also seek public input through a survey and will hold a public hearing before the grant application is submitted. Consultant proposals are expected to be due October 19th. The grant application is expected to be submitted in early November, with the city potentially learning whether it received funding in January of 2027. The Knox City Council approved the first reading of an ordinance that would amend garbage collection rates in the city. During a special meeting that took place September 8th, officials said that the ordinance is needed to reflect a rate increase associated with a previously accepted renewal. The planned increase will be spread over 3 years. The ordinance would amend portions of the existing Knox Municipal Code concerning user fees.

0: collection policies and limitations for garbage removal services. A motion and second were made during the meeting to approve the ordinance on first reading and was approved unanimously. A public hearing on the 2027 budget was also conducted at the meeting, but given that no community members were in attendance, the public hearing was closed without public comment. WKVI News and information on the hour is brought to you by Dr. Andrew Frazier and the staff over at Stark County Family Dentistry in Knox, now in their location on Highway 35 next to First Source Bank. Their office phone number is 574-212-2008. I'm Becca Shepherd from the WKVI Information Center. 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
1: From the Tri-County Weather Center, I'm Bill Banks on All News 1520 WKVI. 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This morning, partly sunny with a high near 78. A chance of rain showers. Later today, a low around 69. Tonight, partly cloudy with a low around 50 and a slight chance of rain showers. Looking ahead to Monday, sunny with a high near 74. Currently, it is 69 and overcast. I'm Bill Banks. 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
6: This is a Bloomberg Money Minute. Furniture retailer RH, formerly known as Restoration Hardware, is having a strong year. It's lifting its full-year profit outlook after reporting a higher second-quarter profit and says its recently launched RH Estates brand, carrying high-end traditional furniture styles, has the potential to double the company's total business. Despite that upbeat prediction, margins are expected to remain pressured through the rest of the year, driven by high materials costs and pre-opening and startup expenses from RH's expansion into international markets. A tale of two software giants, Oracle, which has pivoted into cloud computing and AI data center infrastructure, is reporting a higher profit for the just-finished quarter, while Acrobat and Photoshop owner Adobe is forecasting weaker results than the market was expecting as AI startups encroach on its core business with their rival visual media capabilities. A morning of remembrance is ahead on Wall Street as the market holds moments of silence on this, the 25th anniversary of the 9/11 attacks. Andrew O'Day, Bloomberg Radio.
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19: Farmers are running out of patience and time regarding the Farm Bill. I'm CJ Miller, and this is Hoosier Ag Today News. With the Farm Bill stalled in the Senate, corn growers are heading back to Capitol Hill for what could be a critical push to get a new five-year Farm Bill across the finish line.
20: As a farmer, we can't take another year of this from a financial standpoint.
19: That's Matt Frostick, a Michigan farmer and first vice president of the National Corn Growers Association. As lawmakers return this week from recess, he and other ag leaders will be meeting with senators, pressing for action, and warning that another delay for a new farm bill could reach far beyond the farm gate.
20: It's not just agriculture, it's food safety, it's national defense. It encompasses a lot of things, and this is just the first start to bringing an ag economy back into a robust position.
19: Read more at HoosierAgToday.com. I'm CJ Miller, Hoosier Ag Today, Indiana's farm network for 20 years.
0: Turning now to funeral arrangements. 84-year-old Mary Louise Healy of North Judson passed away August 31st. Services will be scheduled at a later date. Arrangements have been entrusted to O'Donnell Funeral Home for 84-year-old Mary Louise Healy of North Judson. 71-year-old Gary McKinney of Pulaski passed away September 3rd. Visitation will take place from noon to 2 p.m. Eastern Time today, Saturday, September 12th, at Frayne Mortuary in Winnemac, with memorial services scheduled to begin at 2 p.m. Memorial contributions may be made to Boy Scout Troop No. 229 or Pulaski County 4-H Fair Board. Cremation arrangements have been entrusted to Frayne Mortuary in memory of 71-year-old Gary McKinney of Pulaski. Remember, you can find complete obituary information online at WKVI.com.
1: 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This morning, partly sunny with a high near 78. A chance of rain showers. Later today, a low around 69. Tonight, partly cloudy with a low around 50 and a slight chance of rain showers. Looking ahead to Monday, sunny with a high near 74. Currently, it is 69 and overcast. I'm Bill Banks. 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
23: Congratulations to our Tyler Roth WKVI Athlete of the Week, Winnemac's own Jaben Hines. He set the career assist record for the Warriors on the soccer field with a 6-2 win over Peru this past week. He is up to 35 career assists and counting, as he will continue to extend his career mark this season. We'll have a chance to catch up with Mr. Hines this coming weekend on the Saturday Sports Line, the longest-running high school sports show in Indiana, thanks to our very own Harold Welter. 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
24: This is Ty Higgins from the Ohio AgNet. Hoosier Ag Today's founder Gary Truitt recently was honored with the Farm Broadcaster of the Year Award from our National Association of Farm Broadcasting. Gary was really surprised by the honor, but I can tell you many of us weren't. Gary's work for agriculture goes far outside his Indiana borders. 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Congratulations, Gary.
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26: ABC News, I'm Chuck Severson. A small plane crash leaves a congressman who's the Republican candidate for Wisconsin governor and the pilot with minor injuries. They had trouble and made an emergency landing last night in Lake Wausau. Congressman Tom Tiffany writes on social media that the plane started to sink. They swam to shallow water and first responders in a boat rescued them. When the bars let out last night in downtown Green Bay, police say a car tried to plow into officers clearing out a crowd. Nobody seriously hurt. Cops say the suspected drunk driver is caught. The cost of diesel fuel has hit a new nationwide high, $6 a gallon, $8 in California. The cost passed on to consumers, one trucker.
27: I mean, I'm having a hard time surviving, I got to be honest with you.
26: El Nino conditions warming Pacific Ocean waters off Southern California has led to tropical creatures coming closer, seen off the Southland, hammerheads, a whale shark, and an array of exotic rays. This is ABC News. Rising international tensions, supply chain disruptions, and climate crises are increasingly affecting people worldwide, says Indian Prime Minister Modi at a summit of developing nations in New Delhi. Modi urging more cooperation. Leaders of Russia, China, and Iran are there. After being away from the stage for 6 years, a sold-out crowd in Paris last night welcomed back Celine Dion. Tens of thousands of fans lined the streets.
28: We thought she was going to retire because she was so ill a few years ago. But now she's here and we are here to see her.
26: It was Dion's first of 16 shows in Paris. She canceled her last tour after being diagnosed with stiff person syndrome. It's a rare autoimmune neurological disorder, says Johns Hopkins, with muscle stiffness, painful spasms, sometimes double vision or slurred speech. There's no cure, but symptoms can be managed. Chuck Severson, ABC News.
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0: An announcement from the Pulaski County Public Library Foundation shares that the Pulaski County affiliate of the Dolly Parton Imagination Library is marking a major milestone. 500 children have now graduated from the program after receiving free books every month from birth through age 5.
1: I'm Becca Shepherd from the WKVI Information Center.
0: Since launching in 2018, the local Imagination Library affiliate has mailed free books directly to Pulaski County children's homes at no cost to families. The program currently serves nearly 325 local children each month, with every resident child under 5 in the county eligible to enroll. Mackenzie Ledley of the Pulaski County Public Library Foundation, which sponsors the local affiliate, stated that the very first participants of the program are in middle school now and that they still hear from families about how much they enjoyed the program. Research has long shown that early consistent access to books is one of the strongest predictors of later reading success, and the Imagination Library was designed with that goal in mind, ensuring that cost is never a barrier to a child having books of their own at home. If you know of a child younger than 5, encourage them to enroll in this valuable program at imaginationlibrary.com. The Hoosier Valley Railroad Museum in North Judson has announced it will offer its pumpkin trains every Saturday in October this year. The diesel-powered trains will take passengers on a 10-mile round trip to the Kankakee River and back. Each trip lasts approximately 45 minutes and begins and ends at the museum grounds, where passengers will be dropped off at a pumpkin patch with games and pumpkins available to choose for carving. The museum features a diorama of the Erie, Chesapeake and Ohio, Pennsylvania, and New York Central Railroads, along with working railroad signals, a restored World War II Pullman troop car, rolling stock engines, and railroad memorabilia. Admission to the museum is free. More information about the pumpkin trains are available online at HoosierValley.org. The Hoosier Valley Railroad Museum is an all-volunteer, nonprofit organization that's focused on preserving and educating the public about railroad history in Northwest Indiana. The Knox Redevelopment Commission will be holding a regular meeting this upcoming Tuesday, September 15th. The meeting is scheduled to begin at 8 a.m. Central Time and will be held at Knox City Hall, which is located at 101 West Washington Street in Knox. After the meeting is called to order and any amendments are made to the agenda, board members will discuss the approval of meeting minutes from July 15th and special meeting minutes from August 5th of this year. The final item on the agenda is an initial meeting with Abbin Marsh, an engineering and design consulting firm, in regards to the city-owned property at 18 South Main Street. Following this, the meeting will be adjourned. The public is invited to attend this meeting.
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2: From the Tri-County Weather Center, I'm Bill Banks on All News 1520 WKVI. 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This morning, partly sunny with a high near 78. A chance of rain showers. Later today, a low around 69. Tonight, partly cloudy with a low around 50 and a slight chance of rain showers. Looking ahead to Monday, sunny with a high near 74. Currently, it is 69 and overcast. I'm Bill Banks. 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
8: This is a Bloomberg Money Minute. Furniture retailer RH, formerly known as Restoration Hardware, is having a strong year. It's lifting its full-year profit outlook after reporting a higher second-quarter profit and says its recently launched RH Estates brand, carrying high-end traditional furniture styles, has the potential to double the company's total business. Despite that upbeat prediction, margins are expected to remain pressured through the rest of the year, driven by high materials costs and pre-opening and startup expenses from RH's expansion into international markets. A tale of two software giants, Oracle, which has pivoted into cloud computing and AI data center infrastructure, is reporting a higher profit for the just-finished quarter, while Acrobat and Photoshop owner Adobe is forecasting weaker results than the market was expecting as AI startups encroach on its core business with their rival visual media capabilities. A morning of remembrance is ahead on Wall Street as the market holds moments of silence on this, the 25th anniversary of the 9/11 attacks. Andrew O'Day, Bloomberg Radio.
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17: Farmers are running out of patience and time regarding the Farm Bill. I'm CJ Miller, and this is Hoosier Ag Today News. With the Farm Bill stalled in the Senate, corn growers are heading back to Capitol Hill for what could be a critical push to get a new five-year Farm Bill across the finish line.
18: As a farmer, we can't take another year of this. From a financial standpoint.
17: That's Matt Frostick, a Michigan farmer and first vice president of the National Corn Growers Association. As lawmakers return this week from recess, he and other ag leaders will be meeting with senators, pressing for action, and warning that another delay for a new farm bill could reach far beyond the farm gate.
18: It's not just agriculture, it's food safety, it's national defense. It encompasses a lot of things, and this is just the first start to bringing an ag economy back into a robust position.
17: Read more at HoosierAgToday.com. I'm CJ Miller, Hoosier Ag Today, Indiana's farm network for 20 years.
0: Turning now to funeral arrangements. 84-year-old Mary Louise Healy of North Judson passed away August 31st. Services will be scheduled at a later date. Arrangements have been entrusted to O'Donnell Funeral Home for 84-year-old Mary Louise Healy of North Judson. 71-year-old Gary McKinney of Pulaski passed away September 3rd. Visitation will take place from noon to 2 p.m. Eastern Time today, Saturday, September 12th, at Frayne Mortuary in Winnemac, with memorial services scheduled to begin at 2 p.m. Memorial contributions may be made to Boy Scout Troop No. 229 or Pulaski County 4-H Fair Board. Cremation arrangements have been entrusted to Frayne Mortuary in memory of 71-year-old Gary McKinney of Pulaski. Remember, you can find complete obituary information online at WKVI.com.
2: From the Tri-County Weather Center, I'm Bill Banks on All News 1520 WKVI. 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This morning, partly sunny with a high near 78. A chance of rain showers. Later today, a low around 69. Tonight, partly cloudy with a low around 50 and a slight chance of rain showers. Looking ahead to Monday, sunny with a high near 74. Currently, it is 69 and overcast. I'm Bill Banks. For your local forecast 24/7, visit WKVI.com.
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20: Week 2 in NCAA football. Looking at today's schedule in the noon slate, Howard travels to Bloomington to take on the 5th-ranked Indiana Hoosiers. Here's head coach Kurt Cignetti.
21: They've got some good athletes. They're really big up front, but look, we're bigger, stronger, faster. We are. That's just the fact of the matter. But they're going to play hard from the beginning to the end.
20: Also in the noon slate, it's Wake Forest taking on the Purdue Boilermakers. At 2 o'clock, it's Stony Brook at Ball State. Then at 3:30, it's Rice traveling to South Bend taking on the 3rd-ranked Notre Dame Fighting Irish for their first home game of the season. Here's running back Nolan James Jr. on Playing at Home.
22: I can't wait. Lambeau is cool, but like, it'll be nice to be in front of 100% home fans. Like, home stadium's just not, can't beat it.
20: Then finally tonight at 7 o'clock, it's Indiana State and Eastern Illinois. Tomorrow, it's week 1 in the NFL and home opener for the Indianapolis Colts as they take on the Baltimore Ravens. Here's defensive tackle DeForest Buckner on how the defense is preparing for Lamar Jackson and Derrick Henry.
21: It's going to be a challenge, you know, the defense. You know, we've got to continue, we've got to, you know, as a rush up front, we've got to make sure we're, you know, doing it the best we can't contain to keeping Lamar in the pocket. And then obviously when Derek has the ball, you know, getting bodies on him. You know what I mean? Everybody's pursuing and making sure it's not a solo tackle, but a gang tackle.
20: Head coach Shane Steichen says no players were ruled out and says Alec Pierce is looking fresh and looking good. Kickoff from a closed roof Lucas Oil Stadium is tomorrow at 1 o'clock. You can listen to all the coverage on our flagship station of 93.5 and 107.5 The Fan. In the NTT IndyCar Series, the brand new IR28 chassis made its testing debut out at the Indianapolis Motor Speedway during this week. There's 2025 Indy 500 champion Alex Flores. Thoughts on the car?
23: No, it was awesome. Honestly, it was good. We got lots more laps than I expected with the weather, and the car felt good. Like, we actually got quite a lot of speed.
20: A chance to make it into the FIBA Women's World Cup final as the U.S. takes on Spain later today for the semifinal matchup at 2 o'clock. The winner will take on the winner of France and Germany later this morning at 10:30. For Network Indiana Sports, I'm Landon Coons.
24: News. I'm Pam Puso. The shutdown of an oil pipeline in Saudi Arabia could further compromise the global oil supply. The abrupt action was taken after a drone attack launched from Iraq.
25: Saudi Arabia says it won't retaliate, at least for now, following a request from Iraq's prime minister. President Trump, meantime, claims Iran was probably behind it.
24: Fox's Kevin Cork. Mounting pressure on Ukraine after more deadly Russian strikes.
26: Russian President Vladimir Putin out with a new warning to the West. He says sending European troops into Ukraine would amount to a direct conflict with Russia. This after some European leaders backed a potential peacekeeping force.
24: That's Fox's Claudia Cowan. President Putin also denying that Russia poses any threat to Europe. 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

0: I'm Rusty Nixon, Giant FM News. Marshall County Prosecutor's Office announced that a jury trial against Plymouth resident Aaron Joseph Siebold has concluded with a guilty verdict. Siebold was charged with two counts of dealing methamphetamine as a level 2 felony in 2024 after an investigation led by Detective Sergeant Jonathan Bryant of the Marshall County Police Department. The investigation began in January of 2024 when a confidential informant indicated they could purchase methamphetamine from Siebold. Bryant then utilized the informant to conduct a controlled purchase of meth on January 30th of 2024 and successfully purchased $100 worth of methamphetamine from the defendant, which weighed over 5 grams. Second buy was arranged, this time for over 13 grams of methamphetamine. After a 2-day jury trial conducted in Marshall Superior Court 1, 12-person jury convicted Siebold of dealing methamphetamine as a level 2 felony in an amount over 10 grams and dealing methamphetamine, a level 3 felony, in an amount between 5 and 10 grams. Secondary phase of the trial was conducted before the judge with regard to an enhancement of count 2 due to Siebold having a prior conviction for a dealing offense. He was found guilty of that as well, enhancing count 2 to also be a level 2 felony. Level 2 felonies carry a sentencing range of 10 to 30 years in the Department of Correction. Sentencing is scheduled for October 15th at 10 a.m. in Marshall Superior Court 1. Appeals approved several variance requests for residential properties around the county at its September 8th meeting. Request by Everett and Patricia Feese was to reconfigure lot sizes. That was approved. The variance will allow the property to be split to add a second home on the site. A request for a density reduction by Savannah Oak Homes LLC was approved, allowing the property lines to reflect the 2 homes already on the property and helping in the eventual transfer of the estate. A variance request by Joanne Ulrey of 9113 Tyler Road in Bremen was approved to allow a split of a 5-acre parcel into 2.5-acre parcels, or I should say 2 2.5-acre parcels. Weston Brew received a variance from the county to allow he and his wife to live in an RV on a property for longer than 8 weeks, enabling them to serve as caregivers for his mother, who is in hospice care. Knight Winterstrom received a variance to allow the addition of a 10x30 lean-to on an existing building in Plymouth. David and Allison Byrink were also granted a setback variance to facilitate the rebuilding of the residence on West Shore Drive in Bremen. Start your morning on Saturday with pancakes by a campfire, then cast a line for prizes. Pottawatomie Wildlife Park is hosting its annual pancake breakfast fundraiser and fishing derby this Saturday, September 12th. Morning kicks off with a pancake breakfast fundraiser from 7 to 9 a.m. near Bessinger Pavilion, where volunteers will serve fresh-made pancakes and sausage links. There is no set price. Visitors are asked to bring what they can, whether it's $1, $2, $10, or more. Every donation is appreciated and goes towards supporting the park. The event is open to all ages and experience levels. Food, fishing, games, and activities will be available throughout the morning. I'm Rusty Nixon, Giant FM News.
1: From the Tri-County Weather Center, I'm Bill Banks on All News 1520 WKVI. 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This morning, partly sunny with a high near 78. A chance of rain showers. Later today, a low around 69. Tonight, partly cloudy with a low around 50 and a slight chance of rain showers. Looking ahead to Monday, sunny with a high near 74. Currently, it is 69 and overcast. I'm Bill Banks. 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
2: This is a Bloomberg Money Minute. Furniture retailer RH, formerly known as Restoration Hardware, is having a strong year. It's lifting its full-year profit outlook after reporting a higher second-quarter profit and says it's recently launched RH Estates brand carrying high-end traditional furniture styles has the potential to double the company's total business. Despite that upbeat prediction, margins are expected to remain pressured through the rest of the year, driven by high materials costs and pre-opening and startup expenses from RH's expansion into international markets. A tale of two software giants, Oracle, which has pivoted into cloud computing and AI data center infrastructure, is reporting a higher profit for the just-finished quarter, while Acrobat and Photoshop owner Adobe is forecasting weaker results than the market was expecting as AI startups encroach on its core business with their rival visual media capabilities. A morning of remembrance is ahead on Wall Street as the market holds moments of silence on this, the 25th anniversary of the 9/11 attacks. Andrew O'Day, Bloomberg Radio.
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11: Farmers are running out of patience and time regarding the Farm Bill. I'm CJ Miller, and this is Hoosier Ag Today News. With the Farm Bill stalled in the Senate, corn growers are heading back to Capitol Hill for what could be a critical push to get a new five-year Farm Bill across the finish line.
12: As a farmer, we can't take another year of this from a financial standpoint.
11: That's Matt Frostick, a Michigan farmer and first vice president of the National Corn Growers Association. As lawmakers return this week from recess, he and other ag leaders will be meeting with senators, pressing for action, and warning that another delay for a new farm bill could reach far beyond the farm gate.
12: It's not just agriculture, it's food safety, it's national defense. It encompasses a lot of things, and this is just the first start to bringing an ag economy back into a robust position.
11: Read more at HoosierAgToday.com. I'm CJ Miller, Hoosier Ag Today, Indiana's farm network for 20 years.
1: 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This morning, partly sunny with a high near 78. A chance of rain showers. Later today, a low around 69. Tonight, partly cloudy. cloudy with a low around 50 and a slight chance of rain showers. Looking ahead to Monday, sunny with a high near 74. Currently, it is 69 and overcast. I'm Bill Banks. For your local forecast 24/7, visit WKVI.com.
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13: I'm Rusty Nixon, Giant FM Sports. Couple of rivalry games this week on Max 98.3. Tonight it is Bremen and Lavelle. Matt Thacker, head coach of the Lancers, is in his first matchup against the Lions and one of the big rivalries in the area. He says it's real simple how his team's going to approach it.
14: It's like any other rivalry game. You know, I told our kids, you can't get too high, you can't get too low. You got to keep your eyes straight ahead. You know, the bottom line is the scoreboard. It's not the internet. You know, it's not what people say. It's not what you hear or think people say. It has nothing to do with that. If you truly want to be bought in and committed to trying to win on Friday night and winning a rivalry game, you have to keep everything in between the ears and make it, a one-play-at-a-time effort.
13: On WTCA, another rivalry game, Plymouth against Northwood. Brent Corbett, first-year head coach, is happy with what he's seen so far, but wants his team to keep driving.
15: Very proud of our effort, but again, you know, we told our team, don't be satisfied. We're trying to set a standard here of we want to win, so be happy with the progress, but don't be satisfied with where we're at.
13: That's tonight, Giant FM Sports, Plymouth against Northwood, 6:30 pregame starts, 7 o'clock the kickoff. And at Bremen, it's Bremen and Lavelle on Max 98.3, 6:30 pregame starts, 7 o'clock kickoff. I'm Rusty Nixon, Giant FM Sports.
16: ABC News, I'm Chuck Sievertson. A small plane crash leaves a congressman who's the Republican candidate for Wisconsin governor and the pilot with minor injuries. They had trouble and made an emergency landing last night in Lake Wausau. Congressman Tom Tiffany writes on social media that the plane started to sink. They swam to shallow water and first responders in a boat rescued them. When the bars let out last night in downtown Green Bay, police say a car tried to plow into officers clearing out a crowd. Nobody seriously hurt. Cops say the suspected drunk driver is caught. The cost of diesel fuel has hit a new nationwide high, $6 a gallon, $8 in California. The cost passed on to consumers, one trucker.
17: I mean, I'm having a hard time surviving, I got to be honest with you.
16: El Nino conditions, warming Pacific Ocean waters off Southern California, has led to tropical creatures coming closer, seen off the Southland, hammerheads, a whale shark, and an array of exotic rays. This is ABC News. Rising international tensions, supply chain disruptions, and climate crises are increasingly affecting people worldwide, says Indian Prime Minister Modi at a summit of developing nations in New Delhi. Modi urging more cooperation. Leaders of Russia, China, and Iran are there. After being away from the stage for 6 years, a sold-out crowd in Paris last night welcomed back Celine Dion. Tens of thousands of fans lined the streets.
18: We thought she was going to retire because she was so ill a few years ago. But now she's here and we are here to see her.
16: It was Dion's first of 16 shows in Paris. She canceled her last tour after being diagnosed with stiff person syndrome. It's a rare autoimmune neurological disorder, says Johns Hopkins, with muscle stiffness, painful spasms, sometimes double vision or slurred speech. There's no cure, but symptoms can be managed. Chuck Sievertson, ABC News.
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0: An announcement from the Pulaski County Public Library Foundation shares that the Pulaski County affiliate of the Dolly Parton Imagination Library is marking a major milestone. 500 children have now graduated from the program after receiving free books every month from birth through age 5.
1: I'm Becca Shepherd from the WKVI Information Center.
0: Since launching in 2018, the local Imagination Library affiliate has mailed free books directly to Pulaski County children's homes at no cost to families. The program currently serves nearly 325 local children each month, with every resident child under 5 in the county eligible to enroll. Mackenzie Ledley of the Pulaski County Public Library Foundation, which sponsors the local

0: with games and pumpkins available to choose for carving. 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Admission to the museum is free. More information about the pumpkin trains are available online at HoosierValley.org. The Hoosier Valley Railroad Museum is an all-volunteer, nonprofit organization that's focused on preserving and educating the public about railroad history in Northwest Indiana. The Knox Redevelopment Commission will be holding a regular meeting this upcoming Tuesday, September 15th. The meeting is scheduled to begin at 8 a.m. Central Time and will be held at Knox City Hall, which is located at 101 West Washington Street in Knox. After the meeting is called to order and any amendments are made to the agenda, board members will discuss the approval of meeting minutes from July 15th and special meeting minutes from August 5th of this year. The final item on the agenda is an initial meeting with Ab & Marsh, an engineering and design consulting firm, in regards to the city-owned property at 18 South Main Street. Following this, the meeting will be adjourned. The public is invited to attend this meeting. I'm Becca Shepherd from the WKVI Information Center. Visit our website, WKVI.com, or our Facebook page, Tri-County News, for all of your local news 24/7.
1: From the Tri-County Weather Center, I'm Bill Banks on All News 1520 WKVI. 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This morning, partly sunny with a high near 78. A chance of rain showers. Later today, a low around 69. Tonight, partly cloudy with a low around 50 and a slight chance of rain showers. Looking ahead to Monday, sunny with a high near 74. Currently, it is 69 and overcast. I'm Bill Banks. 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
7: This is a Bloomberg Money Minute. Furniture retailer RH, formerly known as Restoration Hardware, is having a strong year. It's lifting its full-year profit outlook after reporting a higher second-quarter profit and says its recently launched RH Estates brand, carrying high-end traditional furniture styles, has the potential to double the company's total business. Despite that upbeat prediction, margins are expected to remain pressured through the rest of the year, driven by high materials costs and pre-opening and startup expenses from RH's expansion into international markets. A tale of two software giants, Oracle, which has pivoted into cloud computing and AI data center infrastructure, is reporting a higher profit for the just-finished quarter, while Acrobat and Photoshop owner Adobe is forecasting weaker results than the market was expecting as AI startups encroach on its core business with their rival visual media capabilities. A morning of remembrance is ahead on Wall Street as the market holds moments of silence on this, the 25th anniversary of the 9/11 attacks. Andrew O'Day, Bloomberg Radio.
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4: Farmers are running out of patience and time regarding the Farm Bill. I'm CJ Miller, and this is Hoosier Ag Today News. With the Farm Bill stalled in the Senate, corn growers are heading back to Capitol Hill for what could be a critical push to get a new five-year Farm Bill across the finish line.
5: As a farmer, we can't take another year of this from a financial standpoint.
4: That's Matt Frostick, a Michigan farmer and first vice president of the National Corn Growers Association. As lawmakers return this week from recess, he and other ag leaders will be meeting with senators, pressing for action, and warning that another delay for a new farm bill could reach far beyond the farm gate.
5: It's not just agriculture, it's food safety, it's national defense. It encompasses a lot of things, and this is just the first start to bringing an ag economy back into a robust position.
4: 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I'm CJ Miller, Hoosier Ag Today, Indiana's farm network for 20 years.
6: Turning now to funeral arrangements. 84-year-old Mary Louise Healy of North Judson passed away August 31st. Services will be scheduled at a later date. Arrangements have been entrusted to O'Donnell Funeral Home for 84-year-old Mary Louise Healy of North Judson. 71-year-old Gary McKinney of Pulaski passed away September 3rd. Visitation will take place from noon to 2 p.m. Eastern Time today, Saturday, September 12th, at Frayne Mortuary in Winnemac, with memorial services scheduled to begin at 2 p.m. Memorial contributions may be made to Boy Scout Troop No. 229 or Pulaski County 4-H Fair Board. Cremation arrangements have been entrusted to Frayne Mortuary in memory of 71-year-old Gary McKinney of Pulaski. Remember, you can find complete obituary information online at WKVI.com.
7: From the Tri-County Weather Center, I'm Bill Banks on All News 1520 WKVI. 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This morning, partly sunny with a high near 78. A chance of rain showers. Later today, a low around 69. Tonight, partly cloudy with a low around 50 and a slight chance of rain showers. Looking ahead to Monday, sunny with a high near 74. Currently, it is 69 and overcast. I'm Bill Banks. 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
12: Congratulations to our Tyler Roth WKVI Athlete of the Week, Winnemac's own Jaben Hines. He set the career assist record for the Warriors on the soccer field with a 6-2 win over Peru this past week. He is up to 35 career assists and counting as he will continue to extend his career mark this season. We'll have a chance to catch up with Mr. Hines this coming weekend on the Saturday Sports Line, the longest-running high school sports show in Indiana, thanks to our very own Harold Welter. We go live every Saturday throughout the school year at 9 a.m. Eastern, 8 a.m. Central on your local hometown radio station, WKVI.
9: AP News for Friday, September 11th. I'm Ben Thomas. As the nation marked the 25th anniversary of the 9/11 attacks, President Trump spoke at the Pentagon.
13: In those harrowing days after the attacks, we saw the authentic spirit of our nation.
9: In saying,
13: we will never, ever forget.
9: He drew parallels with the Iran war.
13: That's why we fight today.
9: But Faye Abouel-Ghassem reports a new front is opening in that war.
14: The Iranian-backed Houthi rebels are now inching closer to controlling the entire Bab el-Mandeb Strait, a key waterway at the entrance of the Red Sea. The Houthis now control the strategic port city of Mocha on the western coast, and they also control the island of Mayun, a tiny barren volcanic island right at the entrance of the strait.
9: Saudi Arabia has shut down its east-west pipeline after it was attacked by drones. It's played an important role in the kingdom's ability to export oil amid the disruption in the Strait of Hormuz. Meanwhile, Jennifer King reports.
15: Anthropic says it has blocked the accounts of Claude users in a Houthi-controlled area of northern Yemen who tried to use AI code to develop advanced missile guidance systems. The account users apparently tried to test a guided rocket and returned to the chatbot to find out why it had failed. The Houthis have already used Iranian-made missiles and unmanned submarines. The report suggests the rebels are trying to develop more sophisticated weapons as they fight to seize territory, damage Saudi oil facilities, and attack shipping. AI is transforming warfare around the world, adding to concerns about its rapid development. I'm Jennifer King.
9: Inflation accelerated last month amid spiking gas prices. The Labor Department's Consumer Price Index up 3.4% from August a year ago. Heading into the weekend, AAA had the average for a gallon of regular approaching $4.30, while diesel prices soared to a record at more than $6 per gallon. Stocks finished a down week with gains. This is AP News. Julie Walker on the New York City Firehouse, first to respond on 9/11.
16: Ten House has become a symbol for so many. Tourists stop and take pictures. Firefighters visit from near and far. A giant mural remembers the 343 members of the FDNY lost on 9/11. And through it all, firefighter Sal Organo remains.
17: People are still coming. 25 years, it's a good feeling. 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
16: Six members of Engine 10 Ladder 10 died on 9/11. At 65, Organo is still on duty, the last of the firefighters assigned there in 2001 who still works there.
17: Wish my friends were still here, standing next to me telling the story. Some days not easy.
16: At Ground Zero, I'm Julie Walker.
9: The latest through the weekend at APnews.com. I'm Ben Thomas. Thanks for listening.
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5: ABC News, I'm Chuck Sievertson. A small plane emergency landing in Wisconsin's Lake Wausau last night leaves a congressman who's the Republican candidate for Wisconsin governor and the pilot with no serious injuries. Congressman Tom Tiffany writes on social media the plane started to sink. They swam to shallow water and first responders in a boat rescued them. An Iranian commercial ship was attacked early today in the Strait of Hormuz. One person killed, four wounded, say Iranian state media. The latest inflation report showing it's still too high for regulators. This from ABC's Olivia Rubin.
25: To try to cool this inflation, the Fed can hike rates, and investors are expecting as much, now putting those odds at over 80%.
5: Philippine officials say deaths in the Philippine ferry fire have risen to 76, 13 others missing. A ferry overturned in bad weather in Indonesia's Java Sea today, leaving about 130 passengers and crew missing, say rescuers. This is ABC News. Beijing is banning the possession of drones within city limits, and new rules announced today that further tightens its regulations, citing security reasons. Last May, China banned sales of drones and made owners register. Absent from performing for 6 years, Celine Dion was welcomed back last night by a sold-out crowd in Paris and by tens of thousands of fans lining the streets.
26: I feel like just the voice is the voice of a generation. That it, no one else comes close, right? So, yeah, incredible voice.
5: It was Dion's first of 16 shows in Paris. She canceled her last tour after being diagnosed with stiff person syndrome. It's a rare autoimmune neurological disorder, says Johns Hopkins, with muscle stiffness, painful spasms, sometimes double vision or slurred speech. There's no cure, but symptoms can be managed. Since 1991, Nielsen SoundScan says Celine Dion has sold more than 53 million albums. Chuck Sievertson, ABC News.

0: The Pulaski County Council will hold a regular meeting Monday, September 14th. I'm Becca Shepherd from the WKVI Information Center. The meeting is scheduled to begin at 6 p.m. Eastern Time and will also be streamed live on YouTube. Following public comment, the council will hold a discussion with Baker Tilly. A fund agreement involving the Community Foundation will also be discussed, followed by a discussion on budget items with the county prosecutor. The council will hold a public hearing on the budget and consider the reappointment of a Francisville-Salem Township Public Library trustee. Council members will consider previous meeting minutes from multiple meetings, as well as a revised salary ordinance. Several fund transfers are also on the agenda, including $1,421,400 in economic development payments, $10,000 within the commissioner's budget, $8,000 within the auditor's budget, and $100,000 within the highway department budget. Advertised additional appropriations include $19,585.84 for Sheriff's Department building maintenance and repairs, $2.2 million in restricted motor vehicle highway funds, $14,390 for part-time help, Social Security, Medicare, and equipment in the prosecutor's budget, and $46,850 for demolition through the building inspector's budget. After any other business that might come before the board, the meeting will be adjourned. The public is invited to attend this meeting. The Hoosier Valley Railroad Museum in North Judson has announced it will offer its pumpkin trains every Saturday in October this year. The diesel-powered trains will take passengers on a 10-mile round trip to the Kankakee River and back. Each trip lasts approximately 45 minutes and begins and ends at the museum grounds, where passengers will be dropped off at a pumpkin patch with games and pumpkins available to choose for carving. The museum features a diorama of the Erie, Chesapeake and Ohio, Pennsylvania, and New York Central Railroads, along with working railroad signals, a restored World War II Pullman troop car, rolling stock engines, and railroad memorabilia. Admission to the museum is free. More information about the pumpkin trains are available online at HoosierValley.org. The Hoosier Valley Railroad Museum is an all-volunteer, nonprofit organization that's focused on preserving and educating the public about railroad history in Northwest Indiana. The Eastern Pulaski Community School Corporation's Board of School Trustees will be holding a regular meeting this upcoming Monday, September 14th. Following a spotlight on education, approval of the agenda, and public comment, the board will consider consent agenda items including minutes, financial items, and personnel items. The meeting is scheduled to begin at 5:30 p.m. Eastern Time and will be held at the Meeting Conference Center at Winnemac Community High School. The board will consider permission to advertise the 2027 budget, a resolution to authorize reductions, and a resolution to transfer money from the Education Fund to the Operations Fund. The board will also consider a memorandum of understanding with Cardinal Services, teacher evaluations, and donations. Principal and superintendent reports will follow along with board comments. After any other business that comes before the board, the meeting will be adjourned. The public is invited to attend this meeting.
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2: From the Tri-County Weather Center, I'm Bill Banks on All News 1520 WKVI. 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This morning, partly sunny with a high near 78. A chance of rain showers. Later today, a low around 69. Tonight, partly cloudy with a low around 50 and a slight chance of rain showers. Looking ahead to Monday, sunny with a high near 74. Currently, it is 69 and overcast. I'm Bill Banks. 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

0: 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And here's what will happen. We may or may not answer your email on the air. We may or may not write about your email on the internet or periodicals. Joining me today, Damian Dunn, no relation. Hello, Dame.
1: Hello, Pete.
0: Dame is a senior principal financial guide at Your Moneyline. Is that what you're doing?
1: That's what I've been bestowed with.
0: You like that I started with senior just because of...
1: I'm old.
0: Yep. Okay, let's go. Radio show questions, going to the Slack channel. We'll go first questions first. If you're lucky enough to... I'm reading now. If I'm lucky enough to get the show on the air, can you not share my name? I have people that I know that listen to this. Signed, Dave Johnson. Okay. I was kidding. Good morning, Pete, Kristen, and Dame. On episode 542 of the podcast on May 21st, a listener asked about cashing in his Roth to pay off his mortgage. The unanimous answer was don't cash in the Roth for this. I have a very similar but slightly different question situation. What if the listener has enough cash on hand to pay it off? Would you say go for it or invest with the hopes of future gains outpacing interest? Here's my situation. Dame, now I'm going to read 7 details about this person's life. And as I go through each one, I want you to individually evaluate whether you would rather switch places with this person or just remain as you are. Okay.
1: Yeah. Let's do that.
0: 37 years old, 3 kids that are 9, 6, and 1. Do you want to trade places?
1: No.
0: Okay. Household income of 200K. You don't want to weigh in on that.
1: No.
0: Okay. Maybe the rest we shouldn't do. Okay. Retirement savings, 730,000. 120 of the 730 is in a Roth. Not sure if that matters. Fully funded emergency fund. 529s for each kid since birth. Only debt is the mortgage. And here are the mortgage details. 30-year loan purchased in 2023. Oh, $250,000 in principal, 6.5% interest rate. My company recently sold, and I'm in a period where over the next 18 months, I have retention incentives that could pay off my house by January 1st of 2026 without interrupting my retirement savings plan or college savings plan. It is very tempting to go totally debt-free, but it's a smart move. Thanks, fans. Love the show. Name withheld. you know what? I'll just start here. Nick Bogan joins on the Facebook live stream here. I'm sorry, we're on the radio. I shouldn't have just distracted myself. Hello, Nick Bogan. All right, Dame, this is a much more compelling case to actually pay off the mortgage, is it not?
1: Yeah, I mean, it might be difficult for some to parse the situations by saying, well, if it's in a Roth and the money's available and I could potentially take that out versus having cash. But there is a significant difference, isn't there?
0: There's a couple big differences. Number one, what's the one that jumps out to you? Mine's the interest rate. What's the one that jumps out to you?
1: I think it's the interest rate on this that really makes me give consideration to this option.
0: Okay, so generally speaking, when evaluating whether or not you should pay off a big piece of debt, as opposed to holding cash on the other side in some sort of instrument, what you do is you say, what is the interest rate and how does that compare to what the asset is otherwise earning? So even in the simplest form, if you said this person had a 5.25% money market account and they're paying 6.5% in interest, on the very simplest, most distilled level, Dame, you could say you should pay off the debt. There are other factors here. And one of the other factors I see is he's already got almost $1 million saved for retirement.
1: At 37.
0: At 37.
1: No. He's way ahead of the game.
0: Very far ahead. I don't love a 30-year mortgage. And I don't love that he has a 6.5% interest rate. But I feel like he can solve both of those problems. What do you think? I'm just doing some quick math in my head here. What do you think his mortgage payment is?
1: That's what I was trying to guess. Because the next question is, okay, let's say we give you the gold seal of approval and you go and you pay off this mortgage. what are you going to do with the mortgage payment that you're no longer obligated to make? Where's that money going? Because is it going to roll into the 529s? I know he said he's got them since birth for all three of the children, but you're not going to get any kind of financial aid with your household income. That's just not going to happen. So you're going to be on the hook for a large, large chunk of whatever's coming, unless there are academic or athletic scholarships coming through as well. Retirement, decent shape, as we know. But I think do you think they could potentially turn some of this into a little bit of lifestyle creep and still be okay with that mortgage payment?
0: You went through the exact process I was going through in my head. Okay, so you pay off the mortgage. Now let's say $1,500 a month to do something with now. Mm-hmm. Okay. Are you going to expedite retirement in terms of what you put towards there? Not necessarily. Could you put $500 a month in each kid's child's college fund? Maybe. Sure. Could you increase non-qualified investments to allow yourself to retire well before 59 and a half? I think that's what I would do. What do you think?
1: Yeah, so I'm looking at 730 by the age of 37. That's a staggering number.
0: I agree. Let's just say this. 20 years. Let's say 20 years from now, we're approaching 59 and a half for him. Mm-hmm. He will have at least two doubling periods, right? Mm-hmm. So he'll have at least $3 million in savings. Mm-hmm. Without saving another dime 20 years from now.
1: I bet this is a combined account balance.
0: Yeah.
1: Between what he and his wife have both been able to, or he and his partner have both been able to put away.
0: I agree with you.
1: Yeah. So still, that is an amazing amount. But yeah, I think they could take a little bit of the mortgage payment, absorb it, make life a little bit cushier for themselves. I would be willing to bet that they are a pretty disciplined family based off of what this is already. And even though if we told them they could take all of it, they won't, because the proof is in numbers 1 through 7.
0: See, when we've gotten these questions for years, and sometimes what we try to read behind the scenes and don't necessarily mm-hmm. talk about is, do we trust a person based on what they've already done to make a good decision? So it's not like this person's going to turn on a dime and all of a sudden become irresponsible and, oh, we had it all set up for 16 years as a working adult. I'd done all the right things. Then I got bad advice on the radio and I became like, this person's going to be fine no matter what. And if it were me or if it were either of me, I think I would pay off the mortgage.
1: Yeah, I think I would too.
0: There's added flexibility to it too, yeah. Dame, because what he could do is, let's say 18 months. Let's say that's 6 quarters. It is 6 quarters, right? Mm-hmm. 6 fiscal quarters. Mm-hmm. And let's say he was getting incentive pay during those 6 quarters. He could actually accumulate it off to the side and then make the decision at the end.
1: Sure. And put it in a high yield savings account or something like that. In the meantime, make a little bit of interest on it. And well, or a lot of interest if we're talking about being able to pay off a mortgage, which, yeah.
0: I love it. Good for you, sir. Good situation to be in. Actually, Dame, coming up after the break, the next email question also involves high yield money market accounts mm-hmm. and interest rates. It's an interest rates extravaganza. Sorry. We'll be back right after this.
2: Wow. Yeah. Since the storm, it's been crazy busy for us. We got all kinds of office desks coming in. Here's a fancy one right here. It's missing a leg, but that's all right. Whatever. Washers and dryers from a laundromat. Oh, wow, and check this out. Another deep fryer. And I'm not sure what this doohickey is. Yeah, most businesses weren't ready for a storm like that, you know. But our work's really piling up here at Roberts & Sons Salvage.
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0: on the Pete the Planner Show. Dame, another question about interest rates and savings. Dear Pete, my broker says I should move money from my money market account to a bond fund before interest rates start to fall. He says I can get about 8% on bonds once interest rates start to fall. It's in the 8% yield, right? And my money market returns will roll back to around 3%, in his opinion, from their 5% worth of currently paying. Does this make sense? Should I do it? So Dame, let's discuss. I actually know this person.
1: Oh.
0: And so I emailed them back and forth and got some more details that I can share with you.
1: Yeah.
0: What jumps out at you right away?
1: I think interest rates will come back. I don't think it's going to be like a light switch, though. It's going to be a slow roll back to 3%, and possibly not until 2026, based on what the Fed's outlook is on what they're going to do with cutting of their rates. So I don't think this is an immediate decision that has to happen right now. It's still going to be okay for a while. Second, your advisor's right with how this is going to work in theory. If interest rates go down, bond prices go up, and if interest rates go up, bond prices go down. So there's an inverse relationship there with bond prices. So if that starts to happen, you want to make sure you are in as much as you can. But I mean, there's other aspects to consider here that your advisor may or may not have discussed. And this is where I'm going to pause and try and get some of that additional information from Pete before I go headlong into this conversation.
0: Okay, let's do this. It'll be fun. You're going to ask me, because this is like the information I got to start, and then I went and asked for more information. So let's see if you're going to ask the same things that I asked. So what do you want to know?
1: So the cash that is sitting there, that we are jumping from cash into bonds. What is the purpose for this cash?
0: Man, sometimes it's like looking in a mirror.
1: I know.
0: It is a second tier emergency fund. So they've got a year's worth of savings set aside, and this is an additional $150,000 in the money market account. And they're thinking about moving 100 of it over. And I'm giving too much right now, because when I was talking to them, I said, just so you know, this isn't a binary decision. You don't have to do, now we're doing bonds.
1: Right.
0: Yeah. Like, just take a percentage. And so of the 150, they would move 100 over, hoping to get 8% instead of the predicted 3%.
1: Can we chase a rabbit trail for a minute?
0: Yes.
1: If this is a second tier emergency fund, are bonds the right choice for that, for those dollars?
0: They're in their 80s.
1: Okay.
0: You didn't ask how old they were. You should have asked me.
1: Yeah, I absolutely should have asked how old they were. That's okay. So they clearly have designs on leaving a substantial amount of money to heirs.
0: The person said, this account is, there's zero chance that we touch it while we're living. It will only go to our heirs and then money beyond that. So again, first tier, second tier savings, and then there's the person's actual investments.
1: Pete, if there's zero chance they're going to touch this money and they want to leave substantial money to their heirs, why are you going to put it in bonds?
0: Because they're still subject to their own risk tolerance. You know what I mean? If you're in your 80s and you're watching market fluctuations, even though you're passing on, it still stresses you out.
1: Yeah.
0: Come on.
1: It's true.
0: What's wrong with you?
1: I guess I'm just looking to maximize the returns for, because in theory, if they don't have any intentions of using this money, and they are very confident they're not going to use this money, the time horizon changes completely for these dollars.
0: I agree, but it's still the risk tolerance of an 80-year-old. I mean, think about this for a second, and you just said the same thing. The time horizon for the 80-year-old, and this is sort of weird to talk about, actually extends beyond their time.
1: Yes, right.
0: But I don't necessarily believe the risk tolerance for the 80-year-old extends beyond their time. That's my opinion.
1: Sure, that's fine. Risk tolerance is a very unique trait of all of us. So if they are of the fact they just want to keep it safe and make sure that they don't end up with less money, I still don't know if bonds are the right way to go, because bond prices and bond values will fluctuate based on what's going on in the market. So if they want to have the ultimate in safety for their money that they're not going to use, who cares? Just leave it in the savings account and let it get 3-5%.
0: Here's another thing I told the person. So the man is, I say, more aggressive than his wife, okay, investment-wise. But even then, there's always blurred lines of risk tolerance. Mm-hmm. I can say more aggressive, but that may not actually be aggressive. Mm-hmm. And so I knew that this person was going to have to talk his partner into this move that their broker recommended, because she's more naturally conservative. Mm-hmm. So I said, okay, well, what's the opportunity cost or relationship trust withdrawal cost of doing this to only get $5,000 more per year? Because if you think about this, it's $100,000. They're trying to get 8% instead of 3%. Yep. It's a 5% difference. Is all of this rigmarole worth it for $416 a month and possibly adding stress to a beautiful retirement situation?
1: And if there's more than one heir, even less per heir. Right? We're talking about a very microscopic difference, not microscopic, but a rather insignificant difference if there's five people that are going to inherit this money versus just one.
0: I mean, again, if we get into what would I do, and you can get into what would you do, if I were 80, I'd have the same haircut as I have now, as would you. I'd probably leave well enough alone. I just don't understand squeaking out additional yield given these circumstances, even though I'm never going to touch the money. I just, like, I don't want to mess with it.
1: If I'm 80 years old facing this, it's just needless complexity as far as I'm concerned.
0: Right. It's a great complication.
1: Yeah, I mean, it's a great problem. There's a little bit of moving parts. There is additional risk that will be absorbed, but the return isn't going to be worth the headache, in my estimation.
0: We got about a minute and a half left. Let's do something here. Let's work with me. I'm going to be your broker. You be the 80-year-old man. Like, I'm not looking for any dramatic. I just want to see how this might play out. Hey, I think you should move $100,000 into this bond fund because I think you'll get higher yields as interest rates start to fall. And it could be about a 5% delta. What do you think?
1: I prefer United. What about Delta?
0: Okay. It wasn't an error. I know you're doing jokes. You're doing bits.
1: Sorry.
0: Bits. So do you want to do this?
1: So how much in real money are we talking?
0: Probably about $5,000 per annum.
1: And how much extra is this going to cost me to do this?
0: Negligible cost.
1: Negligible cost. Do I have any tax consequences off of this?
0: No, not necessarily.
1: I mean, if I was a real stick in the mud, I would ask, how much are you going to make on the sale of these bonds or managing this money? Because it would be moving it from a cash account into a bond account, something that would be managed. But
0: Let's say you say no with the 15 seconds.
1: No.
0: You say no. Here's what you're like, okay, just thought I'd bring it up, see if you wanted to do it. No problem. That's how it should go.
1: Yes.
0: I should not try to talk you into it, by the way. Yes. And it's with that we take a break. Coming up after the break, stock pick review. I'm Pete Planner.
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0: back on the Pete the Planner show. Dame, every year in January, I believe, is the first month of the year, we do a little entertainment exercise called the Great Stock Pick Extravaganza. Is that what we call it?
1: Of course.
0: And the purpose is for entertainment only. And it's you, me, and Chris, and we all choose what we believe to be the best performing stock of the coming year, what we believe to be the worst performing stock of the coming year, and then where we think the S&P 500 will land from a return standpoint. What is always inherently awkward about this, other than it is for entertainment purposes only, is that it feels like we're rooting for certain companies to fail on that second guessing category. So I would feel a little bit bad about that, especially as I've been following my pick this year and it's been going down, down, down, down to the ground. And I've found myself moved by it and I feel bad about that.
1: You should.
0: I know. Okay. So where shall we begin, Damian?
1: I think we start with the winners as we traditionally do. We'll start from the top of the list. That would be you, Peter Dunn. Do you remember your winner?
0: It wasn't Hecla Mining, was it?
1: It was Hecla Mining. Very nice. Wasn't sure. I had to look up what the ticker was because I couldn't remember what it was. You're up so far for the year. Mm-hmm. Nice job. 12.07%.
0: Wow. Better than a bond fund. Better than your money market account.
1: Yeah, it's true. I chose Delta Airlines in honor of Pilot Jeremy. I'm up nearly 22%, 21.89% this year. 21.89.
0: They've got a lot of great press this week. Did you see the article on CNBC around? It said like Delta is America's premier luxury airline.
1: No.
0: Yeah. I was like, wow. You know, the PR team at Delta was like, they couldn't have written that headline themselves. Like they couldn't have dreamt of that.
1: Maybe they did.
0: They probably did. Okay, and Chris.
1: Chris chose a little-known company known for making school buses, if you are even familiar with
0: Xerox?
1: Yes, yes. Bluebird. Okay. Bluebird buses. Bluebird's having an okay year, Pete. They are up 117%.
0: She's unbelievable.
1: 117.86% as of this.
0: How can we continue to call this entertainment purposes only when she's just slaying it like that?
1: We could add our two together and double it and still not sniff her returns, Pete.
0: Did we ask her? I think we asked her on air if she actually purchased Bluebird buses.
1: We did, and she did not.
0: I don't believe her.
1: Yeah. Well, if she shows up to the office in a new Range Rover, we'll know otherwise.
0: All right. So there's that one. All right. Now on to the biggest loser.
1: Let's go in reverse order. Let's start with the winner of the winners. Kristen chose AMC, the Reddit choice.
0: Oh, man. Terrible decision.
1: Roaring felines everywhere. Down 14.93%.
0: Oh, that's not bad. I mean, what? Thunder Nuts, whatever his name. What was the guy's name?
1: Roaring Kitty. Is that what it was?
0: Yeah, I don't know. He got back involved. I don't think it was Thunder Nuts. And so
1: I
0: regret that.
1: Yeah.
0: Okay, minus 14 for Kristen.
1: 15. I just updated minus 15% for Kristen at this point.
0: The more you talk about that stock, it really is a meme stock. We talked about it on a
1: radio. It went down further. Yeah.
0: I'm the new Thunder Nuts.
1: The power. There's a t-shirt for reunion coming, just so you know.
0: Okay, and then you're next.
1: I am next. I had Beyond Meat for not only business, but professional and ethical reasons. Down 14.98%. So Kristen and I right neck and neck with our losers at this point.
0: You chose Beyond Meat for ethical reasons?
1: Because nobody should have to eat meatless meat.
0: Oh, just eat a salad. Reverse from what I was thinking.
1: Oh, no, just eat a... Yeah.
0: I didn't realize that was the setup. Oh, dame.
1: And now we come to the loser of the winners, Peter Dunn.
0: Is it the winner of the losers? Oh, but I lost the winners.
1: He's lost the winners, yeah. Keep up. You chose Big Lots.
0: Yep.
1: For your loser. Well done. They're down 74.6% year to date. This is where we both feel guilty for cheering that company's demise.
0: Now, this sounds a little gross, and I'm sorry. But since they're struggling so bad, and that generally leads to shrinkage, contraction, there's a lot of opportunities at Bluebird Buses. You know what I mean? So,
1: yeah.
0: I know Big Lots isn't a dollar store. That's not exactly what they do. But the demise of dollar stores has been wild.
1: Man, the Dollar Generals are nuts up in my part of the state. So I think it depends on maybe some region specific stuff. But Dollar General is going strong, and I don't know so much about like Dollar Tree and whatever the Family Dollar, is that the other one as well? But maybe struggling Dollar General is not doing so well. Stock price, I don't know what the stock price is, but at least their market presence is not suffering at all.
0: Is that a sort of store you would go into for this or that because you know they have this or that?
1: Dollar General?
0: Yeah.
1: Yeah, just went to one last night, actually.
0: What? Pete's out of touch. Yes, I know. What is at a Dollar General?
1: All sorts of stuff. There's a limited amount of grocery items, but they've got coolers as well. So you could get, butter, cheese, cold meat, milk, maybe some juice, frozen foods, things like that. Then they've got household items, laundry, the detergent, toilet paper. They've got cards. It's like a very shrunken down grocery store at that point. They're super convenient. And for some reason, at least in Northeast Indiana,

0: and then we'll go through the picks.
1: Okay. So far, year to date, S&P 500 has returned 16.48%. Let's call it 16.5%.
2: Okay.
1: To make it simple. I chose 6% annual return this year. 6%. I may have undershot a little bit, but coming into an election, I'm not convinced that we won't see a little bit of pullback in the S&P 500. So 6% was where I'm at. Right now, wild off, but I'm not losing hope. Well, not losing hope on that sounds a little...
2: See, I told you this is...
1: Yeah, that was a little bit more challenging than I thought it was going to be. Kristen chose 8%.
0: Okay.
1: Pete, you chose 14%.
2: Mm.
1: So that means, if you're keeping score at home, fearless leader Peter Dunn is leading two of the three categories, while Kristen is handily cleaning up in the other one.
2: Hear my roar, kitty.
0: Mm.
2: I'm the new guy there.
1: I don't think that's what you called yourself earlier.
2: It was a misnomer. All right, let's do this. Let's take a break. Coming back after the break, I've got an amazing biggest waste of money of the week. Like, truly one of the dumbest things I've ever seen in my life, which is how the segment works. And then the news. All that's next. The last week ever in this studio, this radio studio, which has held my voice for 5 years. Next time you listen to the show, I will be in a new space. How exciting for me.

0: this week's biggest waste of money of the week right here on the Pete the Planner Show is this.
1: Oh, man. Oh, man.
0: This is the Frank Muller by ST DuPont Master Lighter. It took 2 years to design. It has a wait list. It can tell time, and it can light your high-end cigar. It's Swiss hyper-luxury watch manufacturers Frank Muller and French luxury brands designer ST DuPont Master Lighter, a play on the former's brand tagline, Master of Complications, which references the complexity of the limited edition timepieces they do produce and eventually release to select clientele, of course. This release is doubly unique, too, given it's a double flame cigar lighter housing a colorful skeleton watch with a 3-day power reserve in the brand's over-the-top and impressively colorful signature. Okay, so for those that are not good at imagining things, it looks like a Zippo lighter, but without the rounded casing, definitely a squared off casing, like a little pillbox rectangle thing. And on the face of it, the broad face is an embedded fine timepiece. It just looks like a watch, like if you were to put bands on either side. So it's like a luxury timepiece in the side of a lighter, a functional lighter. Dame, did I describe that well?
1: Yeah, I think so. The case itself looks like it has a like knurled finish to it. So I mean, it's textured. It is a highly produced piece of equipment.
0: All right. Well, Dame, if you were going to buy one of these, how much would you need to take to you to the dealership?
1: I mean, I'm glad you didn't ask what I would pay for it, because it's going to be wildly different than this. I mean, you're combining high-end watch prices with arguably some art, contemporary art on top of that. $25,000?
0: $56,400.
1: Only missed by half.
0: Man, that is wild. Kristen would have guessed worse, so that's all right. That's true, and she knows it. Dame, what's in the news this week?
1: Pete, I could do almost an entire news segment around Amazon stories. Dare I try and pull this off?
0: As a shareholder, yes, please, go ahead. Only if they're positive.
1: Have you ever wished you could buy stuff on Amazon that's even lower quality and is filled with more microplastics? You're in luck. Amazon has decided it's about darn time it reminds Temu and Shein who invented e-commerce. Sure, it lowered its seller fees for some products to better compete

0: with low-cost e-com players. But with its latest effort, Amazon appears ready to let the Chinese discount retailers know who's boss. The Information is reporting that Amazon is about to launch a separate store for ultra-low-priced apparel and home goods. How does it plan to keep prices down? You guessed it, Pete. Inventory will ship directly from China. Currently, Amazon requires Chinese shippers to get merch to the U.S. before distributing it, and that extra step is expensive and the reason that Temu is eating its lunch. According to the leak, Amazon is planning a launch event on July 5th in China.
1: Dame, it has been brought up that I'm out of touch.
0: Mm.
1: I've never purchased anything from Shein or Temu, but I know people talk about it. I don't quite understand it. Have you experienced either of those sites?
0: No.
1: And so what I'm hearing is it's like an Amazon. You buy something that just, and people talk about how cheap and they're knockoffs, mm-hmm. whatever. I don't mm-hmm. know. And then what you're saying, what I'm hearing is it ships directly from China to your house?
0: Yeah, there's going to be no veil of like, no, this is really good stuff. No, it's hey, this is stuff directly from China, cheap price. You're getting what you pay for.
1: I know things made in China get here one way or another, where they get over here in bulk and then they are redistributed by someone else.
0: Mm-hmm.
1: Somehow it seems strange and inefficient to ship things individually. It seems like that would be more expensive, no?
0: I would guess, but apparently, no.
1: All right, Amazon story number two.
0: Alexa. Yeah, sorry if everybody's got those in their devices. You know who? How can we get even fewer people to use you? Amazon's got a crazy idea. How crazy? Actually, it probably won't work. According to some snitches on the inside who will probably be drawn and quartered by Andy Jassy once they're found out, Amazon is planning to make Alexa a paid subscription product.
1: Thank you. Good night.
0: Users would be able to choose from one of two tiers with the, quote, elite version of the voice assistant coming in with a guessing game. Pete, how much would you have to pay for the elite version of You Know Who?
1: $9.99 a month.
0: Only $5.
1: Oh, what's the other one? 99 cents?
0: I don't know.
1: Dave, this is a terrible idea.
0: Horrible idea.
1: We will unplug ours immediately.
0: I haven't adopted voice control, whatever you want to call it, quite nearly to the extent that I think you have. I mean, you've told me about how you use voice, I think, control for your Fire devices at home or whatever. I couldn't tell you the last time I've used it in that way. So this has zero impact on my life. And the fact that I would have to pay $5 for the privilege to not use something is ridiculous.
1: Just last week, I said, Alexa, play 93 WIBC, which is our flagship radio station, so I can listen to our show while I'm at home doing nothing. I also use Pandora that way. Mrs. Planner and I love the celebrity net worth game where we're watching a show and we'll pause the show and I'll say, what's Mark Ruffalo's net worth? And then she'll guess and I'll guess and I'll go, Alexa, what's Mark Ruffalo's net worth? And then we guffaw and high five and then we're like, oh yeah, that's what we use her for.
0: I wish you could just pull up your phone and ask the other person.
1: Yeah, it is... I'm other than playing music effortlessly, which again, it takes two more seconds to do it on your phone.
0: Mm-hmm.
1: I don't understand why anyone would pay for that.
0: Yeah, I don't get it. I think somebody has potentially overvalued the worth of their service.
1: And do you have another Amazon story?
0: I do, but it stinks. And so we're going to skip that last one. We'll go with something that I think will provide a little bit of discussion for amongst us at the end of it. There's a new $5 meal on the block, but this one doesn't involve a cutesy jingle or a footlong sandwich. No, McDonald's rolls out its new value offering this week, aiming to lure back cost-conscious customers who turned away from the chains amid increasing prices. The deal includes four items, a McChicken or McDouble, four-piece nuggets, small fries, small drink, but will only be available for 1 month. Why are they doing this? People aren't flocking to the Golden Arches like they used to. McDonald's missed sales expectations in Q1 pretty badly, but it's also battling a perception fueled by viral social media posts that the once reliably affordable chain has gotten too expensive. McDonald's is hoping the $5 meal will bring back customers so much that Coca-Cola has contributed $4.6 million to subsidize the promotion after some franchisees said it would eat into their profits. Racing to the lowest price, McDonald's may be the largest fast food chain by sales volume, but its competition tougher than the day-old fry. Last month, shortly after Bloomberg reported the chain's intentions to bring out the deal, Burger King debuted its own $5 meal, Wendy's dropped a $3 meal, and Starbucks jumped in with a $5 coffee and pastry combo. Pete, the new $5 deal from McDonald's, an old-school $5 footlong, or five for five from Arby's circa 1994. Oh. What is the go-to?
1: Oh, man. And out of respect to my father, it's the five for five at Arby's. Yes. My dad used to rock that all the time. Dame, you have to choose a true classic fast food burger order. What and where?
0: Classic?
1: Well, it can't be. You can't be like Five Guys. It has to be one of the real G's.
0: It would have been, if I'm going back to like high school time, it would have been Quarter Pounder with cheese, fries, and a shake from McDonald's.
1: Yeah, I was a Big Mac guy for a super, super long time, and then I moved on to the QPC. And it's with that, no one cares. All right, next time you hear these golden pipes, they'll be in a new studio. Yeah. Should you care? No, you'll probably just complain about how tinny the room sounds. Send you good vibes, because good vibes are all that's in the budget. I'm Pete the Planner, and this is the Pete the Planner Show.
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3: ABC News, I'm Chuck Severson. Facing a funding lapse unless Congress acts at the end of the month, SNAP, the Supplemental Nutrition Assistance Program, used to be food stamps. States will have to pick up 75% of the costs, a major shift from the federal government. Why there have been protests around Ireland for President Trump's visit to a golf tournament this weekend, from ABC's Marcus Moore in Ireland.
4: His visit comes at a time when many here are enduring the effects of the war in Iran and overall anger surrounding U.S. foreign policy. People demonstrated here in Dublin and in other parts of the country.
3: Two survivors of a small plane emergency landing in Wisconsin's Lake Wausau last night are the pilot and the congressman who's the Republican candidate for Wisconsin Governor Tom Tiffany. No serious injuries. An Iranian commercial ship was attacked early today in the Strait of Hormuz, with one person killed and four others wounded, say Iranian state media. This is ABC News. Voters in Sweden today will decide whether a conservative leader remains in charge and a hard right party wins cabinet jobs for the first time, or whether the center-left returns to power. Sweden is a member of the European Union and is NATO's newest member. One issue, how health care should be organized. Welcome back last night by a sold-out crowd in Paris after 6 years of not performing on stage and by tens of thousands of fans lining the streets. Celine Dion for the first of 16 shows in the city.
5: So talented. So, was an enlightening opportunity, I think.
3: Dion canceled her last tour after being diagnosed with stiff person syndrome. It's a rare autoimmune neurological disorder, says Johns Hopkins, with muscle stiffness, painful spasms, and sometimes double vision or slurred speech. There's no cure, but symptoms can be managed. Chuck Severson, ABC News.

0: The Pulaski County Council will hold a regular meeting Monday, September 14th.
1: I'm Becca Shepherd from the WKVI Information Center.
0: The meeting is scheduled to begin at 6 p.m. Eastern Time and will also be streamed live on YouTube. Following public comment, the council will hold a discussion with Baker Tilly. A fund agreement involving the Community Foundation will also be discussed, followed by a discussion on budget items with the county prosecutor. The council will hold a public hearing on the budget and consider the reappointment of a Francisville-Salem Township Public Library trustee. Council members will consider previous meeting minutes from multiple meetings, as well as a revised salary ordinance. Several fund transfers are also on the agenda, including $1,421,400 in economic development payments, $10,000 within the commissioner's budget, $8,000 within the auditor's budget, and $100,000 within the highway department budget. Advertised additional appropriations include $19,585.84 for Sheriff's Department building maintenance and repairs, $2.2 million in restricted motor vehicle highway funds, $14,390 for part-time help, Social Security, Medicare, and equipment in the prosecutor's budget, and $46,850 for demolition through the building inspector's budget. After any other business that might come before the board, the meeting will be adjourned. The public is invited to attend this meeting. The Hoosier Valley Railroad Museum in North Judson has announced it will offer its pumpkin trains every Saturday in October this year. The diesel-powered trains will take passengers on a 10-mile round trip to the Kankakee River and back. Each trip lasts approximately 45 minutes and begins and ends at the museum grounds, where passengers will be dropped off at a pumpkin patch with games and pumpkins available to choose for carving. The museum features a diorama of the Erie, Chesapeake and Ohio, Pennsylvania, and New York Central Railroads, along with working railroad signals, a restored World War II Pullman troop car, rolling stock engines, and railroad memorabilia. Admission to the museum is free. More information about the pumpkin trains are available online at HoosierValley.org. The Hoosier Valley Railroad Museum is an all-volunteer, nonprofit organization that's focused on preserving and educating the public about railroad history in Northwest Indiana. The Eastern Pulaski Community School Corporation's Board of School Trustees will be holding a regular meeting this upcoming Monday, September 14th. Following a spotlight on education, approval of the agenda, and public comment, the board will consider consent agenda items including minutes, financial items, and personnel items. The meeting is scheduled to begin at 5:30 p.m. Eastern Time and will be held at the Meeting Conference Center at Winnemac Community High School. The board will consider permission to advertise the 2027 budget, a resolution to authorize reductions, and a resolution to transfer money from the Education Fund to the Operations Fund. The board will also consider a memorandum of understanding with Cardinal Services, teacher evaluations, and donations. Principal and superintendent reports will follow along with board comments. After any other business that comes before the board, the meeting will be adjourned. The public is invited to attend this meeting.
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2: From the Tri-County Weather Center, I'm Bill Banks on All News 1520 WKVI. 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This morning, partly sunny with a high near 78. A chance of rain showers. Later today, a low around 69. Tonight, partly cloudy with a low around 50 and a slight chance of rain showers. Looking ahead to Monday, sunny with a high near 74. Currently, it is 69 and overcast. I'm Bill Banks. For your local forecast 24/7, visit WKVI.com.
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0: right, we're getting the party started. Bells and whistles, everybody's in their seat. Indiana Outdoors. Here we are. It is the last weekend of birthday month for Indiana Outdoors. Our anniversary. We have enjoyed so much the opportunity to bring Indiana Outdoors for these 25 years, and I hope there's 25 more years because we have so much yet to cover. But we're rolling into July after this one, and we're going to hopefully be on our way to year 26. I'm saving this show for one of my favorites, and when we have an opportunity to visit with the director of our Department of Natural Resources, Dan Bortner, I'm going to take it, and I'm going to give him all the time we need. He's truly one of the best leaders of a Department of Natural Resources in the country, and esteemed colleagues everywhere will support me in that. And he's done such a great job, but people don't realize the complexities and the diversity. There's over 20 different divisions of our Department of Natural Resources, and Dan doing such great work. I am looking forward to bringing you him here in just a little bit. Lieutenant Angie Goldman, law enforcement. She's also one of the hardworking men and women that wear the green uniform. We're going to be given some reminders on what you need to be prepared for, what you need to do, and be cautious, especially on the water. People forget that our conservation offices are out there 365 days a year. It's not just hunting and fishing and all that good stuff, but safety and the things that they have to do today. I'm going to ask her this. The things they have to do today as part of their job compared to what she signed up for some 25 plus years ago are very different. And the role of a conservation officer is not just that of a traditional game warden. And they're involved as partners in law enforcement all over one of the largest, I shouldn't say that, the oldest, it is the oldest, law enforcement division in the country. I would be remiss as we close the books on our 25th anniversary. I did this first show back in 1999, and I dedicated that first show to my dad. So here we are, 25 years later, going strong. I hope that he would be proud of the work that we've done, and we're going to continue to keep doing this week and next and on into the future. But in the meantime, I understand Mr. Bortner is on the phone. He is waiting for me to stop yapping. And he knows I'm going to give him all the time he needs. It's the Indiana Outdoor Show, brought to you by Indiana Donor Network, driven to savelives.org. Don't go anywhere. We're going to be back right after this.
1: Today in school, I learned a lot. In chemistry, I learned that no one likes me. In English, I learned that I'm disgusting. And in physics, I learned that I'm a loser.
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0: It is the Indiana Outdoor Show. I hope you know that by now. 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This will end the anniversary month for Indiana Outdoors. 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And we couldn't do it without our sponsors, especially those like Indiana Donor Network, driven to savelives.org. 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You can save 7 or 8 lives. And we're making progress on that donor list, but sign up to do it when you buy your hunting and fishing license. Couldn't be any easier. And I know somebody that really wants you to buy hunting and fishing licenses. It's my honor to be with Dan Bortner, the director of our Department of Natural Resources. Dan, it's so great to have you. And whenever we can secure a little bit of your time, I'm going to take all that I can get. So first and foremost, how you been?
1: I have been well, and let me say thank you, sir, for 25 years of supporting the outdoors community and being that informational mouthpiece that we so desperately need. So we appreciate you, my friend.
0: Well, you know, it's funny because it's never been a confrontational thing, because the Department of Natural Resources, in my experience now as a seasoned older man for all these years, has been wonderful. I mean, there's never a lack of issues and problems that we are faced with, and challenges, I should say. But our Department of Natural Resources, in my personal opinion, has never been as strong as it is now. And when I say that, I'm not trying to be gratuitous at all, because the people that you have put in place and the structure and the organization just makes it so much nicer for the people of Indiana to go not just to our state parks or our fish and wildlife areas, but all of the things that happen within our Department of Natural Resources. People don't understand it's not just hunting and fishing and parks. You have a lot of divisions, almost 24 different divisions.
1: Yeah, absolutely. You know, we, and folks know this, we're the surrogates for Mother Nature. And when you're trying to be the surrogate for a perfect product, there's challenges there. But to your point, anything from the natural world, we're involved in, whether it be reclamation of mining lands or plugging oil and gas wells, or, you know, historic preservation, entomology. I mean, the bug people reside within the Department of Natural Resources.
0: Oh, we know that well. They've been on like three times in the last 3 months for different reasons. Poor Megan's getting worn out.
1: Yes, absolutely. So, but you know, and you're spot on, Brian. You bring in the right people to this organization, people that have a passion for the work that we do. And you know, like 20 years ago, I came from the private sector, and it's just such a different world here. You know, you've got people that are just so passionate about the work that they're doing, and it's amazing to me as a person who's always been a purveyor of the outdoors world to watch that in action, to see people who truly have the passion and the work that they do. It's just amazing.
0: Well,
1: I'm surrounded by rock stars.
0: You are indeed, and I've gotten to know a lot of those, and I would be remiss if I didn't offer my thanks back to you, because whatever I need, whenever I need it, I can call somebody, and guess what? I get the expert answers, and there's not one week that goes by that there's not one expert, as you just mentioned, like entomology. Well, we're talking last week we talked about spongy moth, and before that we were talking about the latest of the plant diseases and all the people going all the nurseries and making sure. How many different divisions are there technically?
1: There are actually 21 different divisions, you know, and it goes down into the minutiae. You know, when people think of the public lands that the DNR is responsible for, of course they think of parks, but there are actually 4 different land-holding divisions. You have state parks, state forests, fish and wildlife, nature preserves. Each one has a different mission, over 600,000 acres that are operated through that particular bureau.
0: It's unbelievable, and I love having this opportunity and this microphone to share the good stuff. And it's not all good. You know, you've been through some real tragedies that Mother Nature can show her wrath, like down at Spring Mill. My gosh, it seems like 100 years ago. But guess what? You're still trying to clean up and make new opportunities down there out of a complete destruction of that campground. You're renovating all sorts of new inns. You're building a new inn for the first time since the late 30s up at Potato Creek. Your plate's full.
1: Absolutely. Yeah, indeed it is. You know, you mentioned the tornado damage there at McCormick's Creek State Park and the work that's going on there. This particular year, we are very excited to say that we are actually going to have a lot of those trails are going to be back opened up again and ready to go. I mean, there's just a whole lot of work that's gone in there, through the efforts of the agency and staff and volunteers from Team Rubicon. You know, we're going from 3 miles of trails we had last year reopened all the way up to 7.1 miles this spring. So, you know, we're ready to go, getting things going. Golly, hundreds of miles of trails through Next Level Trails Initiative on the outside of the parks, connecting communities. Just a whole lot of trail work going on. You know, we're talking about the work down at Spring Mill. The mill is being rehabbed, first time since the 1950s, a major project going on there. Well, of course, we're continuing to work on the lodge down there. That should be open this fall to ready to serve dinner and to serve our guests again. And speaking of Spring Mill, if you haven't been down there, our resident tropical bird is still hanging around.
0: Oh, you're talking about the booby.
1: The brown booby, yes.
0: I when that first came out, it was there. I said my inner 12-year-old is coming out because this is an opportunity to talk about booby on the radio. And this is actually a very cool story that has brought, from my conversations with your folks, literally thousands of people have come down to see this rare tropical bird that's landed at Spring Mill State Park and eaten the bluegills.
1: It certainly has been amazing. You know, there's only been one other time in recorded history that we've seen this particular species in Indiana, and that was up in Zionsville many years ago. So we think that he might have got a little bit misdirected in some of the storms that came through a couple of weeks ago, but he's still here. Now, he is a youngster, so we're hoping that he, as any other teenager, as the food starts to wear down a little bit and there's no girlfriend here, we hope that he moves on, but we'll just have to wait and see what happens.
0: You know, this is one of the joys of bringing Indiana outdoors to people every week. You know, we had the bears. We hadn't had a bear since the 1800s. And then all of a sudden, within a couple of years, these guys swim across the Ohio River, come down from Michigan. And like you said, no girlfriend. So they decide to go back. But my gosh, it's the beauty of Mother Nature, which I learn something every single week. But what I also know is that Mother Nature's in control, and what she wants to do, she's going to do.
1: That's a fact, and we've learned that. And like you said, the good, bad, and the ugly, the wonderful things when you see new species and species adapting, the river otters and the bald eagles and the wild turkeys and all those success stories we've had and continuing to do some of those things. I mean, we're still on the cutting edge of the hellbender salamander, you know, the wood rats down around Harrison County. I mean, there's just a whole lot of different things that we're continuing to work on all the time.
0: Well, let's take a little trip back and kind of highlight you for a minute, because for 15 plus years, you ran our division of state parks so well. Your esteemed colleagues around the country held you in high regard, and you actually were a leader at the National Association of State Park Directors. And then all of a sudden, you had the opportunity in an administration change and the foresight of our current governor decided, you know what, you've done such a great job, we're going to put you in here. And you came in and made all kinds of really strategic, important decisions that are manifesting itself just now. And I know that's got to be proud. You have to be proud of that. But as you look back on your esteemed career within the Department of Natural Resources, what are some of those moments that you say, that was a pretty cool thing to put in my feather in my cap?
1: You know, some of the things that we've been able to accomplish through Governor Holcomb's work that he has done with the agency, I mean, unprecedented opportunities, $180 million towards Next Level Trails, $100 million in deferred maintenance, $25 million in the Next Level Conservation Trust, additional funding for the President Benjamin Harrison Trust. You know, there's very soon there'll be another announcement coming on some additional grant work that's been done. But it's just being able to fund the things that we've got dreams about. And, you know, the Lodge at Potato Creek, as you said, 1939 was the last time the state of Indiana, it was a WPA project down at Spring Mill, was the last time we built a lodge. And now we're going to be building one up in the Northwest Quadrant, which gives us a presence for overnight stays outside of the camping realm in that Northwest Quadrant. So being able to look back on those things as we complete them, and knowing that these things are going to be there in perpetuity for the future, for people and for families to enjoy. That's, sometimes you take a breath and have to pinch yourself. And yes, we've been very, very blessed.
0: Well, as you said, you're not by yourself and you have a great team, but let's go all the way back to Mitch Daniels. We've had three different administrations who have prioritized our natural resources, and that's not something that happens in every state. And when he said, I want a state park within a mile, within an hour's drive of every Hoosier, then Prophetstown came along, and all those other things. But the Trails Initiative, that just doesn't happen. I mean, people don't realize that's good for the economy. That's good for communities. That's good for public health. That's so many things. The vision that was started and then been put into place, that doesn't happen easily. You talk about all those millions of dollars. Funding is always an issue for our Department of Natural Resources, and it doesn't happen without the creativity and the partnerships with so many people that you have to manage.
1: Oh, absolutely. And there again, like I said, it starts with Governor Holcomb and this initiative. You know, he has invested so much in time, talent, and treasure in trails that he was actually listed as a National Rails to Trails Champion by some of the user groups out there. This past week, I had the opportunity to actually get on an ATV and drive a good chunk of what is going to be the Mornon South Trail, you know, the state's longest contiguous trail at 62.3 miles. As we get that open, we're going to do the first groundbreaking of the first segment of that coming up next month down in Borden. And to be able to link the city of New Albany to the north side of the city of Mitchell, 62 miles away on a single trail, is there again, it's unprecedented in our state's history. And we're excited about it.
0: I'm excited about it. I guess I wasn't even aware that that was that close to happening. And it just so happens that you, being a Bedford native, are going to be able to take advantage of that trail, right? And strategically.
1: Absolutely.
0: I mean, yeah. Leadership has its privileges.
1: And it does. And it's actually, there's a strategy here. The reason that we're looking at that this one is such a high priority. Number one, we were able to acquire the entire rail line. Usually when you get rails to trails projects, things revert back and you have to deal with individual property owners. So it takes a very, very long time. This one, we were able to acquire the entire corridor in one fell swoop. If we had to do one parcel at a time for 62 miles, it would take us a generation to do it. But if we're able to finish this, the Milwaukee Trail, which actually starts in Bedford, is going to be a 28-mile trail. It's already a good chunk of that has been built. But there's only a 7-mile gap of rail line between where the Monon South terminus is and the beginning of the Milwaukee. So if there's a way to connect those additional 7 miles, then we can take a 62-mile trail and turn it into close to a 100-mile trail. So you're always looking the next step down the road, and how do you make those things happen when the opportunity gets there?
0: You know, I've said this for years, but people don't realize this. Because of the 20-plus different divisions, there's not one citizen in the state of Indiana, whether they know it or not, that is unaffected by our Department of Natural Resources. Whether you get on a boat or you go to a public land to hunt or you those things or go to a state park, those are sexy and those are fun things to do. But, you know, who would have thought that we have people in our Department of Natural Resources who are out there making sure our plants are safe at Lowe's, all those types of things. And it is extraordinarily complex as you put all these things together. But I learned something every single week. And I also know that every citizen is touched in a great way or an important way by our Department of Natural Resources.
1: Absolutely. And as you know, as we've said, golly, if you like wine, you want to make sure that the grapes are preserved. So you want to make sure that the bad bugs don't get in there. We're fighting some bugs right now that like to feast on that in the lanternfly and some of these others. Natural gas. I mean, if you heat your home with gas or cook with gas, we're involved in the management of these wells and the coal and everything that goes along with it. As you said, you know, the agency really is one of the state's unique quality of life agencies, and we're proud of that fact.
0: Well, why don't we do this? I need to pay a couple of bills, but I also want to take the time with you. And can you stay with us through the next segment? And I have a couple of follow-ups, and I know you probably have other things that you want to highlight as well. Can you stay with us?
1: Absolutely, sir.
0: God love you. It is the Indiana Outdoor Show. My thrill, my honor to have the director of our Department of Natural Resources, Dan Bortner, with us. Of course, we're brought to you by Indiana Donor Network, DrivenToSaveLives.org. Don't you go anywhere, because we're going to continue this chit-chat with our director. It's the Indiana Outdoor Show.
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22: This is Ty Higgins from the Ohio AgNet. Hoosier Ag Today's founder Gary Truitt recently was honored with the Farm Broadcaster of the Year Award from our National Association of Farm Broadcasting. Gary was really surprised by the honor, but I can tell you many of us weren't. Gary's work for agriculture goes far outside his Indiana borders. Speaking for my fellow farm broadcasters, the 65 Indiana radio stations that have aired Gary's Indiana reports, many for the last 3 decades, and thousands of Hoosier farmers and rural listeners. Congratulations, Gary.

0: Indiana Outdoors continues. I, your host, Brian Pointer, I couldn't be more honored to be with you on this last show of our anniversary month. And no better way to kick this last show off than a conversation, an extended conversation with Dan Bortner, our director of our Department of Natural Resources. And Dan, you were doing such a great job highlighting all of the diversity and the people that make this work. But I need to comment just for a second on the biology and the people that are actually out there making sure our fish hatcheries are doing well. We've already talked enough about entomology, but all these biologists, fish, hunting, all the people that do things every single day, I always ask them, did you ever think that you were going to be doing what you're doing today? And you know what? Very rarely, if ever, has someone said, nah, it was just a job. I just found it. You know, they have a passion for this. They are working as civil servants, and they're using extraordinary technology and their expertise to make sure that Hoosiers continue to have these great opportunities. Every time I talk to them, I'm like, I had no idea that's what you do. I thought, you know, when you think of a conservation officer, for example, it's not just hunting time. They're out there 365 days a year putting their life on the line, doing things that they never thought that they would do because the role of a CO has changed, et cetera. But the biology is the same way. And things change and you got to keep up, but they've done, you and them have done such a great job providing information to our Hoosier listeners out there. And I know you're proud of all of them.
1: Oh, absolutely. You know, the work that they do on a daily basis, you know, that to just make this work the way that it does. And then the additional things that we ask them to step up to do, you know, forestry is a great example. These folks, they run the state nurseries and the things that they do on a daily basis and operating the state forestry properties. And then 4 years ago, we come in and say, oh, by the way, in your spare time, we need you to plant 1 million trees in the next 5 years. And they got it done. You know, we planted the 1 million tree on the state house lawn this spring on Arbor Day. It's a constant influx and a constant change, you know, and we're always looking to add additional lands into the public domain. You know, just this spring through a partnership with Pheasants Forever and Quail Forever, we added 172 acres to the Willow Slough Fish and Wildlife area up there. And that's just additional lands that have to be managed and have to continue to be monitored and worked and things. So it's constantly evolving, constantly growing. The technology changes on how we do it. You know, the things that we planted in parks 50 years ago today, we know are invasive species, so we're taking them out. So it's constantly in flux.
0: Absolutely. And now we're going to switch to the darker side, because I know there are things that keep you awake at night as you lead this huge department with thousands of people and experts. What are some of those things that keep you awake at night as you look into the future for your continued tenure or whatever might be in place for the next generation of leadership? What keeps you awake?
1: Well, the things that you have that are always there, and depending on the season, you know, right now the main thing is storms. You know, in the southern part of the state, we had a big one come through just the night before last. I've got a good chunk of Monroe Reservoir is without power yet, and I've got people coming into camp tomorrow. So it's a matter of being able to get these things done. You know, Mother Nature, as we said, has a wrath. So it's things like that on the daily basis. And in the long term, you know, we've talked about all these wonderful things that we're doing and putting together. The time to decide whether or not you're going to maintain a structure or a building is before you build it. And so we are committed to doing these things, building the lodges and things like that, the trails. But those have to be maintained. And to be maintained, they have to be funded. And so, yes, funding is good today, but, you know, the ebb and flow of the economy and government and things like that, those are the things that you think about long term is how are we going to take care of these things as we go through it.
0: And, you know, these are generational type projects. I remember back in the day when Goose Pond, nobody ever thought Goose Pond would get done. My gosh, that was a generation. And look at it now. It's a destination place for thousands and hundreds of thousands of people. And that takes you back, you know, 20 plus years. And then you're already thinking about the next generation of trails, connecting stuff. You're already talking about, you got this opportunity for Potato Creek to have this new lodge, which is going to be state of the park. Boy, that was a good one, wasn't it? State of the art. You know, and then you got things that I've really been proud of. You're creating accessibility for those that might be in some way not capable of walking or hiking, but my gosh, the accessibility for those that need a little extra help, you've put into place in places that I never would have thought would have been possible.
1: Absolutely. You know, there's, and I do want to direct people, we do have a new accessibility webpage. So if they want to go to www.in.gov/DNR-accessibility, it lists everything within our system that, we have upgraded to accessible standards. You know, you can go to our beaches now, and we have manufactured trailways to where a person in a wheelchair can get through that sand. You go to Spring Mill State Park, and you go to Donaldson Cave, and a person in a wheelchair can now physically get up into that cave. We've put track chairs across properties to allow people to experience the trails that have mobility issues. You know, just always trying to make sure that everybody is welcome in these properties.
0: Well, not only that, you've expanded through diversity, and we learned this during COVID. You know, people love to be outdoors, but we always have to be vigilant to make sure everybody is welcome at our state parks and properties.
1: Absolutely.
0: And in Indiana. And you're creating opportunities to recruit people that may never have been recruited before in camping.
1: Absolutely.
0: And hunting and fishing and women and youth and minority, et cetera. It's fantastic.
1: Yes. And you'll see, if you visit the properties this summer, you will see our flags, the Unity Blaze flag. And that is just a national symbol that everyone is welcome around our campfire at all times.
0: Dan, what else haven't I asked you that you want to make sure people know about, as we are very gracious for your time? What are some of the things that you're looking forward to in last words?
1: Just a couple of things. You know, we've added additional canine officers to our law enforcement division this year. And as you see those folks out working the properties and stuff, you know, give a canine a scratch on the back of the ears. You know, they're working hard too. If you get up towards Obachi State Park this summer, we've got a brand new stock split, as we always say. We got a new bison up there, and born just not long ago, being able to get out and see those types of things. But I encourage everyone during this recreation season to get out and visit us. You know, as we always tell folks, we're the caretakers of these special places, the most beautiful special places in the state of Indiana. We're the caretakers, but you're the owners. So get out and enjoy what belongs to you. It's a birthright for Hoosiers, and they need to enjoy it.
0: Boy, I love the way you ended that. And you know, you didn't say it, but I've adopted and stolen your motto when you were as the director of our Department of Natural Resources. You're in the business of creating memories. And you make you make it a business that is there to make opportunities for other people. And you've done such a great job. And we're very gracious for your time today and wish you the best. And hopefully you'll get out and find something to do and get away from that desk and all those people like me burdening you with stuff like this.
1: Well, I appreciate your time. We appreciate your audience. And thanks for so much for being a good friend to us, Brian. We appreciate it.
0: Amen and hallelujah. Maybe we'll have another 25 years of you and I doing this, huh?
1: All right, let's do it.
0: Thanks. Dan Bortner, the director of our Department of Natural Resources, always great, one of the hardest working, most well-respected directors in our country. It is the Indiana Outdoor Show, brought to you by Indiana Donor Network, driven to save lives. We're going to be back right after this.
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0: Outdoors continues. I am your host, Brian Pointer. So gracious of all of our guests, including Dan Bortner. What a great opportunity to get an extended time with him at this very, very busy time of the year for all of our Department of Natural Resources. But most importantly, we hope you get out, and as he said, just get out and visit us. And those that are out there keeping us safe and making sure that everybody follows the rules is our Division of Law Enforcement, one of the 20-plus divisions that we just talked about with Director Bortner, under such great leadership and so many great dedicated people. Lieutenant Angie Goldman joins me now. It's great to visit with you. It's been a minute and a very busy time of the year for our Division of Law Enforcement. How have you been?
1: I have been very good, and you're right, very, very busy. You know, we always get comments in the fall about, you know, you guys are gearing up for your busy season, and, you know, I'm not going to lie, fall is very busy for us, but we actually get to take a little bit of a breather from summer. Summertime is above and beyond even our hunting season. There are so many people out recreating on our properties that it keeps us very busy.
0: Well, law enforcement in our Department of Natural Resources is the oldest law enforcement division in the state, a very prideful group of people, people that serve with passion. And I'm amazed when I talk to conservation officers, and I know and have met dozens over the years, such great dedicated people, 20, 30, 40 years of service. And you don't see that often, but that is just a symbol of the great dedication that our men and women that wear the green uniform provide. And as I was just talking to Director Bortner, you know, I laughed almost using that exact same thing. I said to him, you know, people think that our law enforcement are out there in the fall. No, they're out there making sure 365 days a year, putting their life on the line. Not as Jet Quillen, Captain Jet, says, you know, we're not out to steal your fun pie, but they want to make sure you come back. And I know people on the water, people on our properties at highest occupancies this time of the year provides you a great opportunity to interact with a lot of folks.
1: Right. So kind of to address two of the things you just talked about, you're right. We are a very unique position and a very unique law enforcement branch. And you're right. People get hired onto this position and they retire out of it. We see very little turnover for people leaving for something better because, you know, as far as I'm concerned, there is nothing better. You know, we're out there. A lot of our interactions with the public, the majority of our interactions with the public are positive. You know, we're interacting with those people who are out having fun, enjoying themselves. They're in the outdoors. We're doing some compliance checks, but, you know, the most of the time people are in compliance. And so it's great. We get a lot of cool toys, you know, boating and jet skis and patrol boats and four-wheel drive trucks and four-wheelers that the great state of Indiana has, you know, seen that we need to do our job to get out into the outdoors to do our job. And so, man, what a great position to have to interact with all those people and to do it in the outdoor setting is fantastic. And I don't know, there is no other law enforcement job that I would rather do than this one right here. So it's a blessing for me to be able to do this. And you're right. I mean, I'm pushing 26 years. And it flies by. It's fun. There's nothing I'd rather do. But you're right. The summertime is like I said before, it is our busy time. We are the only Marine Patrol. There's a handful of some sheriff's departments that do a little bit of it, some fire departments that might get out and do some patrol. But 99% of the Marine Patrol, both Lake Michigan, Ohio River, and then all of our inland waters.

0: driving a boat around checking boating licenses anymore, is it?
1: No, it's not. We are full service for sure. You're right. When I got hired on in 98, which doesn't seem that long ago, but it was, it was more of a game warden's job, if you will. You know, that nomenclature there, or that, you know, that thought process that all we do is check hunting and fishing license. And in very short order, it became very clear that we're way more than that. As the attendance levels at our state properties, at our campgrounds, and our reservoirs, as all of that has continued to climb, you know, just as more people are recreating outdoors, they're getting boats, they're getting RVs, they're getting all of those things to be outside. You know, our interactions, our customer base, if you will, has grown exponentially outside of the traditional hunting and fishing. And so that has required our agency to evolve with that. And yeah, we are, we do a lot more of what would be considered traditional policing than we certainly did when I got hired on 25 years ago.
0: And we are so fortunate. So in the time that we have left, what are some of the messages that you and the other officers are out there this time of the year? Even the obvious, but what are some of the things that you are seeing and the message that you want people to hear today from our Division of Law Enforcement?
1: So summertime brings people outside, and it brings people outside on the water because it's hot. And so we've already had several drownings this year. You know, our number one, our biggest number one safety message is wear that life jacket. If you're going to be out on a lake, whether you are a good swimmer or not, please, please put that jacket on if you're going to be in the water. We routinely deal with situations where they, you know, the family is in total shock. You know, I can't believe that he drowned because he was a good swimmer. And it just happens to all of us for a number of different reasons. You know, tragedy strikes. And so if you've got that life jacket on, that is going to save your life. And whether you're in a kayak or a canoe or a 30-foot patrol boat or a 30-foot, you know, recreational boat, put it on if you're going to be in the water. It will save your life. And the number two, you know, another big priority for us this time of year is lost or injured or, you know, fail to return, that kind of situations. Whether it's a kayak trip, a hike, or you're just out on the water, you know, a family member will call and say, look, he was supposed to be back at 7 o'clock and we can't get a hold of him, or, you know, something along those lines. And so just make sure that someone else is aware of where you're going, what time you plan to return, the route that you're going to take, whether it's hiking or boating or floating. And then make sure that you take a cell phone or some other way of getting a hold of people, and don't be on your phone. You know, save that battery for emergency use, because that is our number one way to make contact with people and find them and get them out safely, is the use of these darn newfangled phones, right? And so if you don't have a way to communicate, it's going to make it really difficult for us to come find you.
0: Boy, you just made a great close with those two points. And as always, I can't thank you enough for giving your time to Indiana Outdoors. And my message to everybody is, you guys over the years have always served with such distinction. And I've always said they deserve respect. And everyone that I've met has been polite and professional. So be courteous to our law enforcement officers, and we look forward to having you and others share with us throughout the rest of the summer. But thanks for your message today and being a part of Indiana Outdoors.
1: You bet. Thank you for having me out.
0: Lieutenant, great to be with you. It is the Indiana Outdoor Show. So thankful for them, for her, and for all the leadership out there. It is the Indiana Outdoor Show. 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

so much time so quick. Where does it all go? Oh, how cool was that? When we have the opportunity to visit with the director of our department, you know I'm going to take it. I know I sound gratuitous, but I've gotten to know him over these past 20 years. His leadership at the Division of Parks truly took our state park system and put it on the map across the country. He was elected the president of the National Association of State Park

directors and is esteemed by his colleagues and now leading the entire Department of Natural Resources so ably. And even though I feel like I know what he does, I don't have a clue because it is so diverse with all the people. There's over 3,000 people in our Department of Natural Resources with the seasonal workers and other things, and the vast amount of money that is being invested thanks to the leadership of our current governor and those in the past have made his job so challenging, and we are thankful. Angie Goldman, Lieutenant Angie Goldman, joins us, reminding us about the work that they do as law enforcement and conservation officers. We can't thank them enough for keeping us safe. And with that, when approached, obviously be respectful because they're not out to steal your fun pie. Folks, remember, turn in a poacher, 1-800-TIP-IDNR. We will be back next weekend. Be safe. I'll see you outside, everybody.

0: From the Tri-County Weather Center, I'm Bill Banks on All News 1520 WKVI. 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This morning, partly sunny with a high near 78. A chance of rain showers. Later today, a low around 69. Tonight, partly cloudy with a low around 50 and a slight chance of rain showers. Looking ahead to Monday, sunny with a high near 74. Currently, it is 69 and overcast. I'm Bill Banks. 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
5: Hoosier Ag Today has been bringing you farm news and information for 20 years over Indiana airwaves. 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
6: I'm Greg Allen, and coming up, we're going to recognize a Purdue University student that was honored as one of Indiana agriculture's emerging leaders. And with harvest season just around the corner, we'll talk about an important part of preparation that can sometimes get overlooked. Farmers taking care of their mental health.
7: I'm CJ Miller. Indiana's farmers and ag businesses have been facing staggering property tax increases, with assessments doubling, tripling, and in some cases skyrocketing as much as 500%. You'll hear from one ag leader who is sounding the alarm coming up.
8: Harvest will have some problems, not just in the Hoosier State, but across the Corn Belt in general. We'll talk about that, as well as a first cool air outbreak of the season and the potential to get a longer-term harvest window. All of that coming up in our Hoosier Ag Today Indiana Farm Forecast Weekend Edition with me, Ryan Martin. It's here in just a bit.
9: I'm Ian DeEubank. On Friday, a USDA September crop report and the markets sold off. We'll tell you about it later this segment.
10: And I'm Eric Pfeiffer. Indiana farmland values remained steady this year. What's the outlook for next year? And I'll share the story behind Hatch for Hunger, a nonprofit working to close the protein gap and feed more hungry Hoosiers. And it all started right here in Indiana. Harvest is underway for many across the state, so let's start there on today's show with a crop update. And we'll begin in southern Indiana with this report from C.J. Miller that he got earlier this week.
11: We started on Tuesday. A lot of guys in our area are running now, mainly corn. There has been some beans cut here and there.
7: That's J.R. Reisner, who farms in DuBois County in southwestern Indiana.
11: The crops are definitely maturing fast, and moistures are in the low to mid-20s on a lot of corn that we're seeing.
7: Even though the recent heat has been helping with dry down, he says it's been a challenge for those working out in the field to get the crop harvested.
11: You know, from a farmer perspective, it's not been much fun this week. We've been, you know, hovering in the southern part of the state here right around, 100 degrees, and it's been a pretty miserable week, but, you know, outside of the heat, everything seems to be going pretty good.
7: So how are corn yields looking so far?
11: They're looking pretty good. We've definitely had some issues throughout the growing season. We had a tremendous amount of rain during pollination, so there's a little bit of pollination problem out there. Not terrible, but I'm not sure we're going to hit what we did last year. We had an extremely good crop last year, but good crop. I'm not sure we're going to break any records.
7: Which diseases have been impacting corn yields down south this year?
11: We're seeing some anthracnose. You know, we've had some tops dying out. We've had some southern rust set in late here. I'm not sure if it did much damage or not. It might have taken off a little bit, but maybe just a little bit of diplodia. I don't think it's going to be an issue on quality, but we have seen a little bit of that as well.
7: And even though there's been a recent rally in the grain markets, Reisner says the spike in diesel fuel has added an extra financial squeeze to this year's bottom line.
11: We're probably hovering around that $5 range for off-road diesel. Just the timing and everything of the price spike here has really been unfortunate.
7: Hear more from DuBois County farmer J.R. Reisner at HoosierAgToday.com. I'm C.J. Miller.
10: Let's head to northern Indiana now, where the weather was far more extreme leading into harvest. Greg Allen has more.
2: In our area, right where we're at, we end up getting 10.5 inches of rain. We were praying for some rain, but not quite that much, but you get what you get.
6: That's according to Madison County farmer Wendell Heath.
2: The heat coming into, you could start seeing some stress on hills and on some of your higher ground. And then once we got all the rain, we're starting to see a lot of stress on, especially the beans in the lower ground. So you got a lot of variations in your bean fields to where you still got a lot of green, but yet your low ground starting to die out, having some pod fill issues in low ground because of the moisture.
6: In spite of periods of heavy rain, flooding, and extreme heat in recent weeks, Heath says crop conditions remain relatively solid.
2: Corn on good ground that drains well, I think it's going to be very well. Same with beans. If you've got some mediocre ground, some rolling ground, I think you're going to see very high swings from the flat ground that drains to the low ground that doesn't. I think there's going to be a lot of variance in it.
6: Farmers in north central Indiana are now watching kernel development, soybean pod fill, and field conditions closely as harvest gets closer, which Heath says could start in the next week or two for him.
2: There's some beans that'll probably be starting to be cut here in, I'm saying, probably a week or two, which is pretty on par. You know, some guys get some early beans out just to get them out and get moving, and same with some corn. Biggest majority of it, I think we're pretty well on par. Maybe just a week or two earlier, but nothing extreme. This hot weather's helping the corn that is changing. It's drying down. It's going to dry down quickly if we keep this hot weather going like they say that we are.
6: For growers across north central Indiana, the focus now turns to getting the crop across the finish line and into the bin. I'm Greg Allen.
10: And I'm Eric Pfeiffer from Hoosier Ag Today. You're listening to Hoosier Ag This Week, where we run down the top news and information from Indiana and U.S. agriculture. And now it's time for the markets. And for that, we say hello to Andy Eubank. A big report day on Friday, Andy, and it was a market mover.
9: Thanks, Eric. And the market did move lower in the case of soybeans, a bearish report. Almost a neutral report for corn. I'll have the closing numbers coming up. We'll begin with market and report commentary and insights from Brian Basting of Advanced Trading. I spoke with him just a little bit before the Friday close. No major surprises that would push markets higher, although corn, Brian, initially did go higher. Beans very weak throughout the Friday session. Let's talk about first the corn reaction to what USDA had to say.
12: Thanks for having me, Andy. The USDA came out with the corn yield here in the U.S. at 178.5. The average trade estimate was 178.1, so not a lot of difference there. Well within the trade range of 173 to 180. Crop size is put at 15.8 billion bushels compared to 16 billion bushels in August. Average trade estimate was just a smidgen below that of 15.78. So the market has been really volatile today, Andy. We had a sharp move to the upside within our first few minutes of trade. Went up from about 11 cents, and then it retraced all of that, and it came back down over lunch hour here. And so when the dust is going to settle here, it's going to be a wide trading range, Andy, for the day of over 20 cents a bushel. We had a low of 5.23 and a quarter and a high of 5.44 and three quarters. So the market's trying to get its arms around, Andy, several things. Is that 178.5 as low as it's going to get? And yield, is it going to go lower yet? Or might there be a surprise to the upside down the road? We just don't have enough results from harvest yet, Andy, to get our arms around that. Still looking at the Black Sea situation. USDA did lower the wheat exports for Russia and Ukraine. They only lowered the corn exports slightly from what they were in August. And so they're not taking a very negative stance. I beg your pardon. They did no change in the corn exports from Ukraine in August. And we're still looking at many, many factors there in corn, Andy, though they're still going to decide this market. Top of the list, though, is the U.S. yield. And we're still going to kind of in the discovery phase now. I think we will be, Andy, for the next month or so. So I'd just remind your listeners of one other thing, Andy. We have a record long position by the managed money in the market right now. And that can cause even more volatility moving forward if there were to be some negative news out there as they would liquidate those positions. But that investment by the managed money, the long positions, has definitely supported the market lately.
9: Brian Basting, market commentary and report analysis. Brian's number is 309-664-2314. Friday settlements now. December corn, 3.5 cents lower, 5.30 and a quarter. March contract, 5.45 and a half, down 3 and 3 quarters. Novi beans, 12.96 and a half, down 35 and 3 quarters. January, 13.12, that was a 35 and a quarter cent loss. December wheat, 16 cents down, 7.25 and a quarter. And the protein sector mixed. October live cattle, 219.67, up 185. October lean hogs, 81.52, down 162. Much more of the weekend show still to come. I'm Andy Eubank. This is Hoosier Ag This Week.
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4: We probably have just a little more moisture than we would like in the forecast this week, at least when you're looking at it through the lens of when can I get into the field. I'm Chief Meteorologist Ryan Martin with Hoosier Ag Today's weekend weather update. We're going to dive into harvest just a little bit more here and take a look at what we've got for the next couple of weeks. Now, we're going to be starting it off with more moisture than we would like here this week. Over the weekend, Saturday was a wet day, wetter than what we had been looking for when we finished out last week's forecasting. Saw a good batch of moisture try and come together in a large part of the Hoosier State. Sunday is going to be one that gives us a little bit of a break here, and then we get into this coming week. We've got a warm front lifting through right away. As a matter of fact, overnight, Sunday night into Monday, I think we have a nice area of shower and thunderstorm action across central Indiana. I won't rule it out north and south either, but central Indiana really on the hook for some of the biggest rains. Could even see some embedded strong thunderstorms in there. Then we'll take a little bit of a break. Main focus of the first system of the week is going to be more the upper Midwest, back into Iowa, Nebraska, and the central plains. I think we feel our impact from that front probably the Tuesday night through Wednesday time frame. Before I go any farther here in Indiana, I want to draw your attention to Iowa. If the totals that I'm seeing are correct here as we get ready to finish out the weekend and start the week, there are parts of Iowa that will end up with anywhere from 6 to 8, maybe 9 inches of rain right here at the time where they're wanting to get going on harvest full swing. So we'll have to watch and see what totals actually end up being by the time we get to midweek. But I fear that we've got some problems in Iowa. This is going to be from early on system, and then they've got a second one that wants to come through late this coming week, Thursday night through Friday and Saturday. Oddly enough, that system that comes late in the week, that's on track to hit us as well here in Indiana. So we're coming back to the Hoosier farm forecast now. Rain, shower, and thunderstorm action overnight Friday night right on through Saturday. I don't think we see anything linger Sunday, but this is going to be a big one as well. We could see upwards of an inch and a half of rain in parts of the Hoosier State there. On Sunday, we are going to be done with moisture. Clouds are breaking, but it's because cooler Canadian air is sagging southward. As a matter of fact, Canadian high pressure sits right on top of the Great Lakes next to Monday morning to midday. We will see some frost and freeze conditions in the UP, so nowhere close to us. But you get the idea. It's the cold air outbreak, the first one of the season. So we're going to be pleasantly cool here through the entirety of next week. And here's the thing. During that cool push, we are also dry. No rain. Excellent evaporation. This is what I was talking about in terms of a wide open window to get back into the field. I think we stay this way right on through Saturday the 26th, and it could be all the way through the 30th, through most of that next week as well. We could have an open window to get to work. I'm Ryan Martin.
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14: Welcome back. Thanks for joining us on Hoosier Ag this week. Eric Pfeiffer here from Hoosier Ag Today, running down the top news in Indiana and U.S. agriculture. Indiana farmland values are holding steady this year, but what does the long-term outlook look like?
15: We think of land as the residual claimant to whatever happens in the ag sector. So when things are going really well, land really benefits.
14: Todd Keithy is the Schrader Endowed Chair in Farmland Economics at Purdue and author of the Purdue Farmland Values and Cash Rent Survey just released. He explains why they track farmland values so closely.
15: It's essentially 82% of the assets. So for every dollar of assets that a farmer owns, we expect about 82 cents of that to be in cash rent, 82 to 83%. It's also a non-trivial portion of our debt, currently about 65% according to USDA. It's what they're forecasting for this year. That's been increasing over the last 5 to 6 years. We've seen farmers invest into land more heavily.
14: Statewide, top quality Indiana farmland averaged $14,909 per acre in 2026. A slight increase, while average quality land was a little over $12,000, down about 1%. Poor quality land fell 3.1% to just under $9,500, but regional results varied considerably. Purdue Center for Commercial Agriculture Director Michael Langemeyer joins Keithy for a conversation about the survey as they discuss what their expectations are for 2027 values.
16: If things move and 3% down to 3% up, that's pretty stable. I think that's probably where we're going to stay here for the foreseeable future. I don't see those drivers either popping up substantially or popping down substantially.
15: I would be really surprised by any movement up or down by more than 3% at the state level. Honestly, I could convince myself that positive is more likely than negative, or negative is more likely than positive. I think it's really, like, I know it's cliche to say, like a coin flip.
14: For more information, find this story on HoosierAgToday.com, and you can find the full video there from the Purdue Center for Commercial Ag. Indiana livestock producers are sounding the alarm after seeing their property tax assessments double, triple, or even skyrocket up to 500% this year, causing a major strain on Indiana's farmers and ag businesses. With the story, CJ Miller.
17: I will share that our duck, turkey, and broiler chicken barns, so our meat bird barns, saw incredible increases in their property tax assessments.
18: That's Becky Yonaskan, president of the Indiana State Poultry Association. During a recent meeting of the Indiana State Legislature's Agricultural Promotion and Regulation Task Force, she warned that the state's updated construction tables are completely out of touch with reality.
17: Whether it's improving the process by which cost tables are developed by the Indiana Department of Local Government Finance, adjusting percentages in statute, or providing more top-down guidance to local assessors, we need to address the doubling and sometimes tripling of the values of many of our facilities that we saw this year.
18: Yonaskan told lawmakers that the Department of Local Government Finance is overestimating the construction cost for Indiana's poultry barns.
17: Their cost per square foot for those barns is somewhere between $59 and $89 a square foot. And some of our companies build some of their own barns, so they have their own numbers. And they're saying even a really nice barn completely outfitted looks like $17 a square foot. So something's really off there.
18: She says the massive spikes have created a chaotic patchwork across the state. While some county assessors made corrective adjustments, others still allowed their property tax increases to stand, leaving farmers and ag businesses vulnerable to wildly uneven tax bills. Ag leaders warn that farmers shouldn't have to shop from county to county for fair treatment, especially when neighboring states like Illinois and Kentucky are ready to welcome ag investment.
17: You can't move your farm. You are where you are, right? And we want people to be able to expand or decide to add that barn to their existing farm, and they can't move to another county. They can go to another state, though, and we do have grow-out barns. If we're talking turkeys, you know, Illinois and Kentucky have grow-out barns, and they feed into our processing plants, and they may decide to go expand in those areas, and without that barn in Indiana, we lose a lot of the economic impact.
18: And with farm margins already tight, ag groups are pushing for legislative relief, including lowering the property tax cap on ag buildings from 3% to 2% to protect Indiana's rural economies from further financial strain. I'm CJ Miller.
14: Thank you, CJ. USDA's latest farm income forecast shows farmers are projected to spend more on interest payments this year, even after adjusting for inflation, than at any other time on record. With the story, here's Greg Allen.
19: That forecast comes as farm sector debt is expected to climb to about $605 billion in 2026. A 4.6% increase from last year. After accounting for inflation, debt is still forecast to rise about 1.5%. According to American Farm Bureau economist Faith Parham,
20: using credit doesn't mean necessarily that the farm or the farm economy is in bad financial health, but something we do look at is the amount of debt farms are taking on. USDA actually says that this is the highest interest rate expenses in 2026 dollars that they've ever estimated. So, you know, taking on debt is not a bad thing, but we want to make sure it's in a sustainable manner.
19: At the same time, USDA expects inflation-adjusted net farm income to fall 5.5% this year, putting additional pressure on producers already dealing with higher costs of borrowing.
20: The easy button is the farm bill. Of course, farmers will always need access to credit, and the farm bill contains provisions to make that more accessible and raises the rates which they can get that financing to be more comparable to production expenses since 2020 and COVID-19 and high inflation rates.
19: And those higher interest expenses are part of a broader financial picture showing just how much the cost of financing has changed for agriculture. USDA says farm equity remains relatively strong, but rising debt and record real interest costs could make managing cash flow and financing major purchases more challenging for farmers headed into 2027. I'm Greg Allen.
14: All right, Greg, thanks. We continue to monitor trade negotiations between the U.S. and Canada, and the trade war took a sharp turn earlier this week as President Trump moved to ban Canadian dairy products and most alcoholic beverages from entering the U.S. Read more on this and find other farm news anytime at HoosierAgToday.com. More Hoosier Ag this week coming up.
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21: I see a significant impact around artificial intelligence and where we're at from a technology perspective. 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Our customers are waking up thinking about partnerships in technology, in solutions, and in oriented towards solutions outcome. And what I see technology as we move forward is really around this, these data insights, making more informed, faster decisions, in the ability to integrate all these different sources of information, different sources of data, compiling that into what I'll consider a force multiplier. So it's really about, I don't see it replacing certain things, but I see it allowing us to make decisions faster, with more information, which lead to hopefully better decisions.
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14: If you were looking for the latest news in Indiana and U.S. agriculture, well, you found it. Right here on Hoosier Ag This Week, I'm Eric Pfeiffer from Hoosier Ag Today, running down the top stories. As harvest season quickly approaches, farmers are preparing equipment, watching the weather, getting ready for one of the busiest times of the year. But ag experts say there's another preparation farmers shouldn't overlook, and that's taking care of your mental health. Here's Greg Allen.
19: According to Purdue Farm Stress Team member Abby Paul,
22: harvest can create a lot of mental and emotional stress for farmers and families just because it's the culmination of all of the hard work that they've put in throughout the year. You've planted, you've fertilized, you've sprayed, you've done all the things that you can to make sure that your crop is really great. And this is the time of the year that it either pays off or it doesn't. So you get out there and it can be really stressful to see how everything's coming out of the field.
19: She encourages producers to recognize the warning signs of excessive stress.
22: There's so many things, overwhelming amount of things that are out of control of farmers. But focusing on what you can control, is your equipment ready for the harvest season? Have you done all the maintenance that you need to do? Do you have spare parts so that when something does break in the field, you may have an extra belt, you have an extra bearing with you? So a lot of these things can make the unexpected feel a lot less stressful because you've already prepared for it.
19: Farmers are used to taking care of their crops, livestock, and equipment. But during harvest, taking care of themselves is just as important. A simple conversation can make all the difference.
22: In Indiana, farmers can always call 988. You can call, text 988. You don't have to be the person in crisis to call or text 988. They will help you through what you're going through. The Purdue Extension Farm Stress Team website has a lot of resources. There's also your local extension office. Talk to someone. Talk to a family member. Talk to a friend. Talk to a clergy. Talk to someone.
19: So as you prepare to roll into the fields this fall, remember, asking for help isn't a sign of weakness. It's part of taking care of the farm, the family, and yourself. I'm Greg Allen.
14: More than 100 meals delivered annually across more than 40 states at 1 cent cost per meal. Those are the stats boasted by Hatch for Hunger, a nutrition-focused nonprofit that connects protein producers, food banks, and donors to help close the protein gap across America. And it all started right here in Indiana.
23: I come home one night, my wife's working at the Grace Care Center serving families and says, outside of diapers, Jeff, it's kind of sad. The hardest thing to get is protein.
14: That's Jeff Simmons, CEO of Elanco Animal Health, speaking at last week's Indiana Hunger Summit in Indianapolis.
23: I'm a big believer. I'm a man of faith that God works in powerful ways. And probably within a week and a half, 2 weeks later, I'm sitting with one of the large egg producers here in the Krause family, MPS, and Bob Krause and I are sitting and he goes, nobody wants eggs. I can't. I try to donate them and nobody wants them.
14: Until they came up with a solution. Instead of food banks relying on donations, Simmons and others worked to create a sustainable model to close the protein gap, starting with eggs and then expanding to other proteins, including chicken, turkey, beef, and pork.
23: My hope is 5 years from now, that gap is closing and it's sustainable and companies are lined up and it's not donations. It's we're going to show one of the nation's best nonprofit hunger models without donations, but it's in a sustainable way and it's a shared value way and everybody in the chain makes a little bit. We create a new protein market. Today, that's what Tyson Foods is saying and others are going, boy, you're going to create a whole new market for us.
14: Hatch has been operating for over a decade now and Simmons says he hopes their model will expand to other areas in the food chain like produce. He also hopes that eventually the model will scale to help other countries.
23: For the rest of the decade, it's 3 billion more meals every year on a sustainable basis, partnering with all of you. That's what Indiana can create together in this room.
14: You can learn more at hatchforhunger.com. And to wrap up today's show, we take a legal flashback to the Indiana State Fair, where a Purdue University student was recognized as one of Indiana agriculture's emerging leaders. Greg Allen has this story as well.
19: Purdue Extension's Edge in Ag program honored three individuals for their leadership, service, and contributions to Indiana agriculture during a ceremony at the Indiana State Fair. Among them was Purdue student Kelby Roberts, recipient of the Emerging Leader in Agriculture Award. Director of Purdue Extension Angie Abbott explains.
0: The Emerging Leader in Agriculture Award recognizes the accomplishments of a high school or undergraduate student who has made a positive impact on agriculture.
19: Roberts, who grew up around her family's multi-generational Hereford cattle operation and has combined that agricultural background with a passion for communications, policy, and public engagement, was humbled by the award.
0: It just shows a testament to the people here in Indiana agriculture that have my back at Purdue and are really pouring into me in my leadership journey.
19: Roberts has held leadership positions at Purdue, including roles with Sigma Alpha, Purdue Ag Week, and Purdue Student Government, and was also a former state president of Indiana FFA. Abbott says Roberts is a strong representative of the industry's future.
0: Her vision, servant leadership, and commitment to connecting producers and consumers make her an outstanding recipient.
19: The Edge in Ag program also honored Corey Larson and Casey McIntosh for their contributions to Indiana agriculture. Find more on this story at HoosierAgToday.com. I'm Greg Allen.
14: And that closes the book on another edition of Hoosier Ag This Week. We've been bringing you farm news on the radio here at Hoosier Ag Today for the past 20 years now, and we'll be absolutely thrilled to do it for at least another 20. We'll do it again next weekend. Same hat time, same hat channel. I'm Eric Pfeiffer, Hoosier Ag Today, Indiana's farm network for two decades.
2: ABC News, I'm Chuck Severson. Dario Amade, chief of Anthropic, says AI is advancing too quickly. ABC's Melissa Dunn.
3: OpenAI Sam Altman agreeing with the guardrails that Amade is proposing, like having third-party evaluators verify the AI company's safety practices and commitments. While the call for an industry-wide slowdown comes during rapid growth of AI and on the heels of an Anthropic researcher's resignation over concerns that the firm and its competitors are not acting responsibly with AI development.
2: Visiting Ireland, President Trump repeating this alleged offer.
4: If the Republicans win, as I said, it's $5,000 to all adults in the country, and we can easily handle that because we're taking in so much money.
2: It's not certain if that can be done legally. The two survivors of a small plane emergency landing in Wisconsin's Lake Wausau last night are the pilot and the Republican candidate for Wisconsin Governor Tom Tiffany. This is ABC News. The Federal Reserve Wednesday announces its latest decision on interest rates, affecting the cost of borrowing for homes, auto loans, credit cards, and more. ABC's Dave Packer.
24: Investors are looking for a quarter-point rate hike after inflation came in hotter than expected in August. Also Wednesday, the government's August retail sales figure is providing a fresh look at consumer spending.
2: Sold-out crowd in Paris last night. Welcome back Celine Dion after a six-year break from performing. Tens of thousands of fans lined the streets.
25: We thought she was going to retire because she was so ill a few years ago. But now she's here and we are here to see her.
2: It's the first of 16 shows in Paris. Dion canceled her last tour after being diagnosed with stiff person syndrome. It's a rare autoimmune neurological disorder, says Johns Hopkins, with muscle stiffness and painful spasms. While there's no cure, symptoms can be managed. Chuck Severson, ABC News.

0: Marshall County Sheriff's deputies made an arrest of two people for possession. I'm Rusty Nixon, Max 98.3 FM News. February 21st at 1:20 a.m., a Marshall County Sheriff's Deputy K-9 unit conducted a traffic stop of the vehicle in the area of 7th Road and King Road. Driver of the vehicle was identified as 39-year-old Kyle Lysak. The passenger was identified as 48-year-old Rachel Burdine. During the traffic stop, K-9 Diesel conducted an open-air sniff around the vehicle and alerted to the presence of narcotic odors inside. A probable cause search of the vehicle resulted in deputies locating multiple firearms, suspected fentanyl, methamphetamine, and drug paraphernalia. Lysak and Burdine were both booked into the Marshall County Jail for possession of methamphetamine, possession of cocaine or a narcotic drug with an enhancing circumstance, and possession of paraphernalia. Suspects are considered innocent until proven guilty in a court of law. Average gasoline prices in Indiana have fallen 12.6 cents a gallon in the last week, averaging $2.67 a gallon today. That's according to Gas Buddy's survey of 3,271 stations in Indiana. Prices in Indiana are 20.8 cents a gallon lower than a month ago and stand 23.3 cents a gallon lower than a year ago. National average price of diesel has increased 6.2 cents compared to a week ago and stands at $3.686 a gallon. Lowest reported prices around Marshall County: $2.64 in Argus, $2.99 in Bourbon, Bremen reporting $2.59 as the lowest price, Culver at $2.84, Plymouth at $2.49, and La Paz at $2.59. According to Gas Buddy's price reports, cheapest station in the state was priced at $2.24 a gallon yesterday, and the most expensive at $3.39 a gallon, a difference of $1.15 a gallon. National average price of gasoline has risen 1.2 cents a gallon in the last week, averaging $2.88 a gallon today. Gas Buddy is North America's trusted fuel savings platform, helping consumers fuel up for less for over 25 years at gasbuddy.com. An investigation into Indiana's rental market reveals a statewide collapse of housing safety. Jeanette Cruz has more.
1: From black mold to structural decay, thousands of Hoosiers are reporting third world conditions in properties that were marketed as safe, modern homes. 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
2: 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Currently paying a 50-cent positive basis for soybeans delivered through the weekend. Call with questions, 574-566-2113. A lot of red on the screen here, but again, it is USDA report day, so the close could be like this, could be worse than this, could be better, could be spectacular. Who knows at this point? What we do know is that USDA releasing today the supply and demand report. Expectations are some kind of shift in corn yield. The question is, whatever number they print, is it going to be enough for the trade or not enough or whatever? Less likely to see some major changes in beans, but the question here is on demand. There's probably no changes to the balance sheet that are going to be really long-term positive. The market's just shedding risk ahead of the report. I'm Ryan Martin.
3: 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Our current time is 47 past the hour.
4: Hello and welcome to the Indiana State Police Roadshow. I'm your host, Sergeant John Perrine, the Public Information Officer for the Indiana State Police Indianapolis District. 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Thanks to our great friend Eddie Garrison, who comes in early for his normal shift to record the show and get it on the radio. Network Indiana, they put us on the radio across the great state at different times throughout the week, but it's really cool that they're willing to do that for us. So
5: they make you sound live at 4:30 in the morning?
4: Sometimes people think we're live, but it may surprise some folks to know that we do record these shows ahead of time. So again, also thanks to Tom Trial for getting us on YouTube. If you've never checked out the Indiana State Police YouTube channel, there's a lot of content, not just the road shows, but a lot of cool stuff. So thank you to Tom for all his hard work to do that. Our guest today, a familiar face, Captain Ron Galvez, Chief PIO for the State Police. Captain.
5: John, how are you?
4: I'm fantastic. It's summertime.
5: It is. Before we start, all right. I was thinking about this during one of the last recordings. Somebody had a big anniversary here the other day, didn't he?
4: It was a big day. 20 years.
5: Congratulations.
4: You know what's funny, and I know you remember this, and you're a little ahead of me, is –

0: We love the summertime. Mm-hmm. With summertime comes some safety thinkings. Yeah. July 1st brings new laws mm-hmm. that we want to talk about.
1: Right.
0: 4th of July right around the corner, and one of my favorite days of the year. I live in a small community. We all come together. We have a parade. We have an event out at the park. It's just so much fun.
1: Yeah.
0: We also going to be thinking safety. So let's dig into some of that.
1: Yeah, let's do it.
0: Let's start here with a new law, because I think it's important for folks to understand there is a new law in effect, mm-hmm. and it has to do with our move over law.
1: Right. Right. So it's actually not a new law. It's just an addition to an existing law, which has been in effect for probably the better part of 20 years. I don't know the exact length of time, but it's been significant, which actually started out as moving over for emergency vehicles, conducting business on the side of the highway, byway, whatever, which says you're required to move over if you can. If not, you're required to reduce your speed by at least 10 miles per hour. Then here a few years ago, the legislature added utility vehicles to that mix. State highway, tow trucks could still fall under emergency vehicles. Garbage disposal, pretty much any type of vehicle with a flashing light. Same thing, move over or slow down to 10 miles an hour. Now the new addition to that is going to be any broken down vehicle on the side of the road, which we see probably far more than we see the others.
0: Sure.
1: Especially on the interstate system here in the greater metropolitan area. So keep in mind, I think it's always in my mind anyways, if I see them when I'm not working, I always move over.
0: Yeah,
1: I give those folks plenty, because I've been out on the fog line changing a flat tire.
0: It's horrible.
1: And it's awful.
0: Yeah.
1: I wouldn't wish that on anybody. So again, give those folks room to do whatever they need to do.
0: Yeah, and it's a courtesy thing. It's kind of unfortunate that we've got to put a law into place to protect these folks, but it's kind of twofold, because oftentimes I come upon these people on the side of the road that are oblivious to the dangers that mm-hmm. they are inches away from.
1: Right.
0: Right. They're standing beside their car. They're standing behind their car, mm-hmm. not really doing anything, just waiting. And that's not safe.
1: Right.
0: But this law is going to offer a little bit more protection for those folks, because if you've ever been stranded on the side of the road, it's scary.
1: Well, sure.
0: You're already having a bad day because something's wrong with your car.
1: Well, when an 80,000-pound truck goes by you at 70 miles an hour and
0: yeah.
1: rocks your car, that is a scary, scary thing. So, absolutely.
0: So, look for... I can think historically the Indiana State Police will offer an educational time on this, mm-hmm. where we'll be pulling folks over to remind them of the law.
1: Yes.
0: But most of those interactions will result in a warning mm-hmm. for a small period of time.
1: Sure.
0: But it comes time to the point where that education period is over. People should know about the law, mm-hmm. and it'll be time to start issuing those citations for those safety violations.
1: Right. So if you're listening to this, you know, just remind your friends and loved ones that, again, this new addition to a current law is going into effect. So if you see anything, any vehicle on the side of the road, give them room if
0: yeah.
1: you can. If not, you need to slow down.
0: And it's not a new law, but something else that we're seeing on the roadway that is becoming far too common is an increase in these road rage encounters.
1: Yeah.
0: The emergency calls that we're getting for road rage incidents has increased significantly mm-hmm. in recent years. But even more concerning is the amount of those calls that now include somebody pointing or displaying a firearm.
1: Right.
0: And our advice, it's illegal. It's dangerous.
1: Mm-hmm.
0: We are arresting people. Just last night, we arrested somebody that was involved in a road rage
1: sure.
0: That displayed a firearm.
1: Right.
0: It's a felony intimidation
1: yeah.
0: charge.
1: Yeah.
0: But our simple advice is this. Don't engage.
1: Right.
0: Don't engage.
1: Right.
0: Don't be the aggressor. If somebody is trying to get you to engage in road rage, don't.
1: Yeah.
0: It's simple,
1: yep.
0: right? Go move over.
1: Yeah.
0: Slow down. Exit. Get away from the situation. Take a deep breath.
1: Mm-hmm.
0: I don't know how we got there, but it really is scary to see the amount of people that are angry, and they want to use their vehicle as a weapon in that time.
1: Right, and not only the vehicle, but going back to the firearm display. I mean, we've also seen where they're doing it, even though they may have other people in their own vehicle. So not only are they putting themselves they're putting a multitude of people in danger, and it's creating a significant hazard on the roadways that are already hazardous with the plethora of traffic, people otherwise aggressively driving and doing those things that we're out there trying to enforce each and every day. So,
0: yeah.
1: I think irrespective of what your thoughts are on gun violence and things of this nature, this is still another facet of gun violence that I think kind of gets underlooked, you know, or

0: undercovered by the media at times.
1: Sure, sure. And, you know, sometimes it starts by somebody making a mistake. None of us are perfect drivers, right? We have all made a mistake while driving. Mm-hmm. We've all found ourselves in the wrong lane that we need to be in, or that lane ends and we're trying to merge, and people get angry.
0: Yep.
1: People have a right to choose what speed they want to drive, whether that's over the speed limit or at the speed limit or slightly below. Driving, tailgating them and honking your horn and giving hand gestures to somebody that's not doing what you want them to do is not the answer.
0: No, it's not.
1: The answer is take a deep breath, back off a little bit, and get to your destination safely without any issues.
0: Right, right. You know, like you said, I don't know how we got here, but we need to somehow work our way out of it.
1: Yeah.
0: And so I think it's going to take each and every one of us to do our part in doing that. So
1: yeah, you know, and historically, a horn honk, a hand gesture, back and forth was it.
0: Mm-hmm.
1: But we're seeing more and more of these lead to violent encounters.
0: Sure. Right.
1: And so shifting gears from that, we talked about the new law, the road rage. But it's also a good time for celebrations.
0: Yeah.
1: A lot of family gatherings, people boating, people going to community events, 4th of July fireworks, at-home fireworks show have become so popular. I mean, when you and I were kids, people didn't have the fireworks shows in their backyard that they do now.
0: No.
1: But with that comes a lot of things that you got to be thinking about safety-wise.
0: Yep. You know, especially right now, you know, the one thing that I think about is the drought conditions that we have. You know, the grass is dry, you know, dry fields, dry trees, you know, and now we're launching, you know, explosive items into the air that, you know, are raining down, you know, embers that can easily trigger something to catch on fire. Your roof, your backyard, something along those lines. Plus, these things are so very hot, and we see people getting burned all the time.
1: Yeah. These Chinese lanterns are really popular right now.
0: Yeah.
1: But you're sending an uncontrolled fire into the sky.
0: Yep.
1: And you have no idea where it's going to come down.
0: Nope. It's not remote controlled. It's not a drone. It's going to go where the wind takes it. Sparklers.
1: Yeah.
0: You know, sparklers are still a favorite. But again, we're putting something that is at hundreds of degrees that's burning into our bare hands.
1: Yeah. And then maybe leaving it on the ground for somebody who's barefoot to step
0: right,
1: on.
0: Right, exactly. Or again, maybe catching something on fire.
1: Yeah, so it takes being responsible.
0: Yeah.
1: It comes down to responsibility.
0: Yep.
1: If you are going to do your own fireworks, safe location, right? Bucket of water.
0: Yes.
1: Garden hose. And make sure that you're following the instructions on the packaging.
0: Right.
1: The mortar rounds that people shoot out of the tubes, you have to use the tube that comes with that.
0: Right.
1: If it doesn't fit just right, it's a recipe for disaster.
0: Yeah.
1: I've seen that firsthand. My good friend Mike Pruitt almost blew up a news reporter one morning trying to demonstrate something.
0: Yeah.
1: Nobody got hurt.
0: Right.
1: But it was a demonstration of don't put the wrong mortar in the wrong tube. It goes bad.
0: I knew somebody that had put one of those on a unstable base in his backyard. And as it was getting ready, the fuse was... It was a little gust of wind, or it was just, again, unstable. It tipped over, and the mortar hit him in the chest.
1: Oh,
0: didn't
1: goodness.
0: Go off because of the distance, but it still hit him in the chest.
1: Yeah, and that's quite an impact.
0: Yeah, it is. Yeah, it woke him up, for sure.
1: Yeah. So again, if you're going to have your own backyard fireworks show, do it safe.
0: Right.
1: Think about safety. I mean, we all want to enjoy it, right? But nobody wants to...
0: Enjoy a trip to the ER.
1: Every year, the fire department responds to fires and injuries that are fireworks-related.
0: Mm-hmm. You know, to that, you know, again, we're going to be traveling. This is one of the heaviest travel weekends of the year.
1: Yeah.
0: So if you're going to be traveling, you know, and again, it's probably sound like a broken record. If you're going to be celebrating with alcohol, which a lot of people will be, there's no reason in this day and age. I get there's some areas that it's not available, but again, the driving service, whether it's Uber or Lyft or what have you, taxis, buses, or this old school method of transportation called a designated driver.
1: Yes. Responsibility.
0: Yeah, responsibility. Accountability. I mean, come on. So don't put yourself in a position where you could put someone else's life in danger.
1: I've said this 100 times, and I'll say it again. If you are consuming alcohol and you ever get to the point where you're asking yourself, do I think I'm okay to drive or not? The answer is no.
0: Yeah, right.
1: If you're at that point where you're not sure, 100% sure,
0: yep.
1: Always err on the side of caution.
0: Yeah, absolutely.
1: Because people always ask, I wonder what it takes to get me to a point away. You know, I think I could drink like 4 beers and be there. Well, I can't answer that for you because I don't know.
0: Yep.
1: But if you're asking yourself, the answer is no.
0: Yeah, absolutely.
1: And so you're right. And again, all these things we talk about comes down to responsibility, accountability, being safe, And it's all preventable.
0: Right.
1: You know, last year the Indiana State Police arrested over 3,000 drunk drivers mm-hmm. in the state. Every single one of those encounters is preventable. Mm-hmm. Nobody forces that to happen.
0: That's right.
1: And unfortunately, we see the tragic aftermath of those decisions.
0: Yeah. So that's what we're trying to avoid. So again, you know, like you always end your segments here, you know, buckle up. It is the law in all seating positions, all vehicles. There's no excuse.
1: Yeah.
0: Cell phones out of your hands unless you're calling 911. That's the only exception.
1: Yeah. And pack your patience. I mean, just know there's going to be traffic. Know there's going to be lines. Know that it's going to be busy. Just plan for that so that you're not in a hurry and you're not racing and you're not driving fast.
0: There's still construction. It's prevalent. So know that. Yeah. No matter where you go, you're going to see an orange cone somewhere.
1: Speaking of construction, the big thing we're talking and hearing about now is the zipper merge.
0: Yes.
1: And this isn't a new concept.
0: Nope, it's not.
1: But time and time again, the most horrific crashes that we often see are when a large tractor trailer runs in the back of stopped traffic. Mm-hmm. And oftentimes that traffic stopped because of a merge. But if people would just be patient and spread themselves out and allow people to merge every other car at the merge point, people would zip right through these zones and it wouldn't even slow them down. Yeah. So keep that in mind that you don't have to not let that person merge because they ignored the signs. All that's doing is creating more traffic and more danger.
0: Right. And don't get mad. It's kind of going back to the whole road rage thing. You know, again, that's part of sharing the roadway.
1: And it's almost a natural thing. Like I've been waiting in this traffic and here comes this car up this wide open lane. And you're thinking, well, I've been waiting. They should have to wait too. It's not your job to slow them down. Actually, it's safer if we can use both lanes to merge together.
0: Absolutely. Yep. I agree.
1: And so again, it's all in the name of safety.
0: Yep.
1: We're not here to talk about our pet peeves. We're here to talk about keeping people safe.
0: Right. Right.
1: And so it all comes down to if you're driving a vehicle, obeying the law, the speed limits, tailgating is a big, big cause of crashes that we see, distracted driving.
0: Yes.
1: Not just phones. There's other distractions, but any distracted driving is dangerous. Drunk driving.
0: Right.
1: All these are choices that people make.
0: Yeah. If we all just drove like everyone was somebody that we knew and loved out there, I think we'd be in a much better place. So just do your part. That's all you can do is do your part.
1: Yeah.
0: You control what's in your 3-foot world. You know,
1: that's right.
0: And
1: be a courteous driver.
0: For sure.
1: You know, understand that at some point you've been in that wrong lane.
0: Yes.
1: And you needed the merge.
0: Yep.
1: Let them merge.
0: Right.
1: And you all can get to where you're going safely.
0: Absolutely.
1: Captain, thank you. I hope you have a happy 4th of July.
0: Likewise. And again, congratulations on your 20th anniversary.
1: Thank you. Thank you. And I hope everybody has a safe 4th of July. Indiana State Police is not taking the day off. We will have troopers out patrolling, actually enhancing our patrols a little bit. So all in name to keep everybody safe. And that's exactly what we hope happens. Everybody have a safe and happy 4th of July.
0: Yep.
1: Buckle your seatbelt, and we will see you next time.
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3: ABC News, I'm Chuck Severson. Tech bigwigs at competing companies agree that artificial intelligence is advancing too fast, recommending outside evaluators be set up to verify a company's safety practices. House Democratic Leader Hakeem Jeffries this morning.
4: Under Speaker Mike Johnson, he killed a bipartisan task force this Congress that was prepared to do the serious work necessary to try to erect the guardrails.
3: President Trump visiting Ireland saying he's concerned on keeping the U.S. number one in the AI race with China.
5: Whoever wins, AI wins. And we can put guardrails, we can do this and that.
3: There have been protests over the Iran war and other U.S. foreign policy around Ireland for President Trump's visit to a golf tournament this weekend. The two survivors of a small plane emergency landing in Wisconsin's Lake Wasso last night are the pilot and the Republican candidate for Wisconsin governor, Tom Tiffany. This is ABC News. Found not guilty, but still not free. Grammy-winning Lil Durk in Los Angeles. Prosecutors alleged a plot against a rival rapper.
6: The rapper was found not guilty on all 5 federal charges for murder for hire, stalking, resulting in death, and conspiracy. The prosecution saying they are disappointed with the verdict, but the defense celebrating a win. Now, Lil Durk is not a free man. He has another trial coming up October 5th, where he faces federal counts for racketeering, murder, and firearms charges. Jericho Tran, ABC.
3: College football stunner in Austin. Quarterback Arch Manning and number 4 Texas got a 24-23 victory from number 1 Ohio State last night, rallying from a 20-point fourth quarter deficit to win it on Hollywood Smothers' 1-yard touchdown run with 25 seconds left. American Ben Shelton plays Germany's Alexander Zverev in today's U.S. Open tennis men's final. Chuck Sievertson, ABC News.
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0: From the Tri-County Weather Center, I'm Bill Banks on All News 1520 WKVI. 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This morning, partly sunny with a high near 78. A chance of rain showers later in the day. Tonight, partly cloudy with a slight chance of rain showers and a low around 50. Looking ahead to Monday, sunny with a high near 74. Currently, it's 67 and clear. I'm Bill Banks. 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
4: This is a Bloomberg Money Minute. Wall Street rallied today after oil prices eased a little bit lower and inflation in August, though still higher, up 3.4% from a year ago, came in near expectations. Now, all the major averages rose about 1%. The Dow shooting up 509 points, the Nasdaq up 251, the S&P up 65. Among the big gainers today, shares of Hewlett-Packard Enterprises, up more than 12%. It closed at an all-time high thanks to continued strong demand for its AI servers. Oil down about 2%. It's still close at $100 a barrel. Diesel fuel hit an all-time high today, $6.08 a gallon, according to AAA. And regular gas, the highest ever for the month of September. Today, it averaged $4.30 a gallon nationwide. And consumer sentiment for September, measured by the University of Michigan, coming in below all estimates, with Americans feeling the weight of higher gas prices and the Trump tariff wars and trade wars on their finances. Tom Busby, Bloomberg Radio.
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9: Farmers are running out of patience and time regarding the Farm Bill. I'm CJ Miller, and this is Hoosier Ag Today News. With the Farm Bill stalled in the Senate, corn growers are heading back to Capitol Hill for what could be a critical push to get a new five-year Farm Bill across the finish line.
10: As a farmer, we can't take another year of this from a financial standpoint.
9: That's Matt Frostick, a Michigan farmer and first vice president of the National Corn Growers Association. As lawmakers return this week from recess, he and other ag leaders will be meeting with senators, pressing for action, and warning that another delay for a new farm bill could reach far beyond the farm gate.
10: It's not just agriculture, it's food safety, it's national defense. It encompasses a lot of things, and this is just the first start to bringing an ag economy back into a robust position.
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11: Turning now to funeral arrangements. 84-year-old Mary Louise Healy of North Judson passed away August 31st. Services will be scheduled at a later date. Arrangements have been entrusted to O'Donnell Funeral Home for 84-year-old Mary Louise Healy of North Judson. 71-year-old Gary McKinney of Pulaski passed away September 3rd. Visitation will take place from noon to 2 p.m. Eastern Time today, Saturday, September 12th, at Frayne Mortuary in Winnemac, with memorial services scheduled to begin at 2 p.m. Memorial contributions may be made to Boy Scout Troop Number 229 or Pulaski County 4-H Fair Board. Cremation arrangements have been entrusted to Frayne Mortuary in memory of 71-year-old Gary McKinney of Pulaski. Remember, you can find complete obituary information online at WKVI.com.
0: 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This morning, partly sunny with a high near 78. A chance of rain showers later in the day. Tonight, partly cloudy with a slight chance of rain showers and a low around 50. Looking ahead to Monday, sunny with a high near 74. Currently, it's 67 and clear. I'm Bill Banks. 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
12: Week 2 in NCAA football. Looking at today's schedule, in the noon slate, Howard travels to Bloomington to take on the 5th-ranked Indiana Hoosiers. Here's head coach Kurt Cignetti.
13: They've got some good athletes. They're really big up front, but look, we're bigger, stronger, faster. We are. That's just the fact of the matter. But they're going to play hard from the beginning to the end.
12: Also in the noon slate, it's Wake Forest taking on the Purdue Boilermakers. At 2 o'clock, it's Stony Brook at Ball State. Then at 3:30, it's Rice traveling to South Bend taking on the 3rd-ranked Notre Dame Fighting Irish for their first home game of the season. Here's running back Nolan James Jr. on Playing at Home.
14: I can't wait. Lambeau is cool, but like, it'll be nice to just be in front of 100% home stands. Like, home stadium's just not, can't beat it.
12: Then finally tonight at 7 o'clock, it's Indiana State in Eastern Illinois. Tomorrow, it's week one in the NFL and home opener for the Indianapolis Colts as they take on the Baltimore Ravens. Here's defensive tackle DeForest Buckner on how the defense is preparing for Lamar Jackson and Derrick Henry.
15: It's going to be a challenge, you know, the defense. You know, we've got to continue, we've got to, you know, as a rush up front, we've got to make sure we're, you know, doing it the best that we can contain to keep him, Lamar in the pocket. And then obviously when Derrick has the ball, you know, getting bodies on him. You know what I mean? Everybody's pursuing him and making sure it's not a solo tackle, but a game tackle.
12: Head coach Shane Steichen says no players are ruled out and says Alec Pierce is looking fresh and looking good. Kickoff from a closed roof Lucas Oil Stadium is tomorrow at 1 o'clock. And you can listen to all the coverage on our flagship station of 93.5 and 107.5 The Fan. In the NTT IndyCar Series, the brand new IR28 chassis made its testing debut out at the Indianapolis Motor Speedway during this week. There's 2025 Indy 500 champion Alex Palou's thoughts on the car.
16: No, it was awesome. Honestly, it was good. We got lots more laps than I expected with the weather, and the car felt good. Like, we actually got quite a lot of speed.
12: A chance to make it into the FIBA Women's World Cup Final as the U.S. takes on Spain later today for the semifinal matchup at 2 o'clock. The winner will take on the winner of France and Germany later this morning at 10:30. For Network Indiana Sports, I'm Landon Coons.
17: Fox News, I'm Paul Stevens. The potential dangers of AI, a warning coming from the CEO of Anthropic.
18: He says AI could soon become capable of launching cyber attacks, developing biological weapons, or even taking control of the internet.
17: Fox's Carmen Roberts, Dario Amode also urging U.S. companies not to sell AI chips to China. President Trump is set to return to Washington tonight after a big weekend trip in Ireland where some hot-button issues were talked about.
19: The president made the biggest headlines when he said he would love to see Irish reunification. That is a sensitive topic in the country as Northern Ireland remains part of the UK.
17: And that's Fox's Madeline Rivera. Right now, Mr. Trump is attending the Irish Open at his golf club in Dunburg, Ireland. America's listening to Fox News.
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0: Marshall County Sheriff's deputies made an arrest of two people for possession. I'm Rusty Nixon, Max 98.3 FM News. February 21st at 1:20 a.m., Marshall County Sheriff's Deputy K-9 Unit conducted a traffic stop of the vehicle in the area of 7th Road and King Road. Driver of the vehicle was identified as 39-year-old Kyle Lysak. The passenger was identified as 48-year-old Rachel Burdine. During the traffic stop, K-9 Diesel conducted an open-air sniff around the vehicle and alerted to the presence of narcotic odors inside. A probable cause search of the vehicle resulted in deputies locating multiple firearms, suspected fentanyl, methamphetamine, and drug paraphernalia. Lysak and Burdine were both booked into the Marshall County Jail for possession of methamphetamine, possession of cocaine or a narcotic drug with an enhancing circumstance, and possession of paraphernalia. Suspects are considered innocent until proven guilty in a court of law. Average gasoline prices in Indiana have fallen 12.6 cents a gallon in the last week, averaging $2.67 a gallon today. That's according to Gas Buddy's survey of 3,271 stations in Indiana. Prices in Indiana are 20.8 cents a gallon lower than a month ago and stand 23.3 cents a gallon lower than a year ago. National average price of diesel has increased 6.2 cents compared to a week ago and stands at $3.686 a gallon. Lowest reported prices around Marshall County: $2.64 in Argus, $2.99 in Bourbon, Bremen reporting $2.59 as the lowest price, Culver at $2.84, Plymouth at $2.49, and La Paz at $2.59. According to Gas Buddy's price reports, cheapest station in the state was priced at $2.24 a gallon yesterday, and the most expensive at $3.39 a gallon, a difference of $1.15 a gallon. National average price of gasoline has risen 1.2 cents a gallon in the last week, averaging $2.88 a gallon today. Gas Buddy is North America's trusted fuel savings platform, helping consumers fuel up for less for over 25 years at gasbuddy.com. An investigation into Indiana's rental market reveals a statewide collapse of housing safety. Jeanette Cruz has more.
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2: From the Tri-County Weather Center, I'm Bill Banks on All News 1520 WKVI. 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This morning, partly sunny with a high near 78. A chance of rain showers later in the day. Tonight, partly cloudy with a slight chance of rain showers and a low around 50. Looking ahead to Monday, sunny with a high near 74. Currently, it's 67 and clear. I'm Bill Banks. 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
6: This is a Bloomberg Money Minute. Wall Street rallied today after oil prices eased a little bit lower and inflation in August, though still higher, up 3.4% from a year ago, came in near expectations. Now, all the major averages rose about 1%. The Dow shooting up 509 points, the Nasdaq up 251, the S&P up 65. Among the big gainers today, shares of Hewlett-Packard Enterprises up more than 12%. It closed at an all-time high thanks to continued strong demand for its AI servers. Oil down about 2%. It's still close at $100 a barrel. Diesel fuel hit an all-time high today, $6.08 a gallon, according to AAA. And regular gas, the highest ever for the month of September. Today, it averaged $4.30 a gallon nationwide. And consumer sentiment for September, measured by the University of Michigan, coming in below all estimates, with Americans feeling the weight of higher gas prices and the Trump tariff wars and trade wars on their finances. Tom Busby, Bloomberg Radio.
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13: Farmers are running out of patience and time regarding the Farm Bill. I'm CJ Miller, and this is Hoosier Ag Today News. With the Farm Bill stalled in the Senate, corn growers are heading back to Capitol Hill for what could be a critical push to get a new five-year Farm Bill across the finish line.
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13: That's Matt Frostick, a Michigan farmer and first vice president of the National Corn Growers Association. As lawmakers return this week from recess, he and other ag leaders will be meeting with senators, pressing for action, and warning that another delay for a new farm bill could reach far beyond the farm gate.
14: It's not just agriculture, it's food safety, it's national defense. It encompasses a lot of things, and this is just the first start to bringing an ag economy back into a robust position.
13: 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I'm CJ Miller, Hoosier Ag Today, Indiana's farm network for 20 years.
2: From the Tri-County Weather Center, I'm Bill Banks on All News 1520 WKVI. 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This morning, partly sunny with a high near 78. A chance of rain showers later in the day. Tonight, partly cloudy with a slight chance of rain showers and a low around 50. Looking ahead to Monday, sunny with a high near 74. Currently, it's 67 and clear. I'm Bill Banks. 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
0: I'm Rusty Nixon, Giant FM Sports. Couple of rivalry games this week on Max 98.3. Tonight it is Bremen and Lavelle. Matt Thacker, head coach of the Lancers, is in his first matchup against the Lions and one of the big rivalries in the area. He says it's real simple how his team's going to approach it.
15: It's like any other rivalry game. You know, I told our kids, you can't get too high, you can't get too low. You got to keep your eyes straight ahead. You know, the bottom line is the scoreboard. It's not the internet. You know, it's not what people say. It's not what you hear or think people say. It has nothing to do with that. If you truly want to be bought in and committed to trying to win on Friday night and winning a rivalry game, you have to keep everything in between the ears and make it, a one-play-at-a-time effort.
0: On WTCA, another rivalry game, Plymouth against Northwood. Brent Corbett, first-year head coach, is happy with what he's seen so far, but wants his team to keep driving.
16: Very proud of our effort, but again, you know, we told our team, don't be satisfied. We're trying to set a standard here of we want to win. So be happy with the progress, but don't be satisfied with where we're at.
0: That's tonight, Giant FM Sports, Plymouth against Northwood. 6:30 pregame starts, 7 o'clock the kickoff. And at Bremen, it's Bremen and Lavelle on Max 98.3. 6:30 pregame starts, 7 o'clock kickoff. I'm Rusty Nixon, Giant FM Sports.
17: ABC News, I'm Chuck Sievertson. Tech bigwigs at competing companies agree that artificial intelligence is advancing too fast, recommending outside evaluators be set up to verify a company's safety practices. House Democratic Leader Hakeem Jeffries this morning.
18: Under Speaker Mike Johnson, he killed a bipartisan task force this Congress that was prepared to do the serious work necessary to try to erect the guardrails.
17: President Trump visiting Ireland, saying he's concerned on keeping the U.S. number one in the AI race with China.
19: Whoever wins, AI wins. And we can put guardrails, we can do this and that.
17: There have been protests over the Iran war and other U.S. foreign policy around Ireland for President Trump's visit to a golf tournament this weekend. The two survivors of a small plane emergency landing in Wisconsin's Lake Wasso last night are the pilot and the Republican candidate for Wisconsin governor, Tom Tiffany. This is ABC News. Found not guilty, but still not free. Grammy-winning Lil Durk in Los Angeles. Prosecutors alleged a plot against a rival rapper.
20: The rapper was found not guilty on all 5 federal charges for murder for hire, stalking resulting in death, and conspiracy. The prosecution saying they are disappointed with the verdict, but the defense celebrating a win. Now, Lil Durk is not a free man. He has another trial coming up October 5th, where he faces federal counts for racketeering, murder, and firearms charges. Jericho Tran, ABC.
17: College football stunner in Austin. Quarterback Arch Manning and number 4 Texas got a 24-23 victory from number 1 Ohio State last night, rallying from a 20-point fourth quarter deficit to win it on Hollywood Smothers' 1-yard touchdown run with 25 seconds left. American Ben Shelton plays Germany's Alexander Zverev in today's U.S. Open tennis men's final. Chuck Sievertson, ABC News.
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0: 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This morning, partly sunny with a high near 78. A chance of rain showers later in the day. Tonight, partly cloudy with a slight chance of rain showers and a low around 50. Looking ahead to Monday, sunny with a high near 74. Currently, it's 67 and clear. I'm Bill Banks. 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
3: This is a Bloomberg Money Minute. Wall Street rallied today after oil prices eased a little bit lower and inflation in August, though still higher, up 3.4% from a year ago, came in near expectations. Now, all the major averages rose about 1%. The Dow shooting up 509 points, the Nasdaq up 251, the S&P up 65. Among the big gainers today, shares of Hewlett-Packard Enterprises up more than 12%. It closed at an all-time high thanks to continued strong demand for its AI servers. Oil down about 2%. It's still close at $100 a barrel. Diesel fuel hit an all-time high today, $6.08 a gallon, according to AAA. And regular gas, the highest ever for the month of September. Today, it averaged $4.30 a gallon nationwide. And consumer sentiment for September, measured by the University of Michigan, coming in below all estimates, with Americans feeling the weight of higher gas prices and the Trump tariff wars and trade wars on their finances. Tom Busby, Bloomberg Radio.
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9: Farmers are running out of patience and time regarding the Farm Bill. I'm CJ Miller, and this is Hoosier Ag Today News. With the Farm Bill stalled in the Senate, corn growers are heading back to Capitol Hill for what could be a critical push to get a new five-year Farm Bill across the finish line.
10: As a farmer, we can't take another year of this. from a financial standpoint.
9: That's Matt Frostick, a Michigan farmer and first vice president of the National Corn Growers Association. As lawmakers return this week from recess, he and other ag leaders will be meeting with senators, pressing for action, and warning that another delay for a new farm bill could reach far beyond the farm gate.
10: It's not just agriculture, it's food safety, it's national defense. It encompasses a lot of things, and this is just the first start to bringing an ag economy back into a robust position.
9: Read more at HoosierAgToday.com. I'm CJ Miller, Hoosier Ag Today, Indiana's farm network for 20 years.
11: Turning now to funeral arrangements. 84-year-old Mary Louise Healy of North Judson passed away August 31st. Services will be scheduled at a later date. Arrangements have been entrusted to O'Donnell Funeral Home for 84-year-old Mary Louise Healy of North Judson. 71-year-old Gary McKinney of Pulaski passed away September 3rd. Visitation will take place from noon to 2 p.m. Eastern Time today, Saturday, September 12th, at Frayne Mortuary in Winnemac, with memorial services scheduled to begin at 2 p.m. Memorial contributions may be made to Boy Scout Troop Number 229 or Pulaski County 4-H Fair Board. Cremation arrangements have been entrusted to Frayne Mortuary in memory of 71-year-old Gary McKinney of Pulaski. Remember, you can find complete obituary information online at WKVI.com.
0: From the Tri-County Weather Center, I'm Bill Banks on All News 1520 WKVI. 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This morning, partly sunny with a high near 78. A chance of rain showers later in the day. Tonight, partly cloudy with a slight chance of rain showers and a low around 50. Looking ahead to Monday, sunny with a high near 74. Currently, it's 67 and clear. I'm Bill Banks. For your local forecast 24/7, visit WKVI.com.
1: Do you hear that? Asthma triggers are everywhere, from dust mites, pet dander, and pollen, to smog and smoke. 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

0: this season. We'll have a chance to catch up with Mr. Hines this coming weekend on the Saturday Sports Line, the longest-running high school sports show in Indiana, thanks to our very own Harold Welter. 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
1: AP News for Friday, September 11th. I'm Ben Thomas. As the nation marked the 25th anniversary of the 9/11 attacks, President Trump spoke at the Pentagon.
2: In those harrowing days after the attacks, we saw the authentic spirit of our nation.
1: In saying,
2: we will never, ever forget.
1: He drew parallels with the Iran War.
2: That's why we fight today.
1: But Faye Abouel-Gossam reports a new front is opening in that war.
3: The Iranian-backed Houthi rebels are now inching closer to controlling the entire Bab el-Mandeb Strait, a key waterway at the entrance of the Red Sea. The Houthis now control the strategic port city of Mocha on the western coast, and they also control the island of Mayun, a tiny barren volcanic island right at the entrance of the strait.
1: Saudi Arabia has shut down its east-west pipeline after it was attacked by drones. It's played an important role in the kingdom's ability to export oil amid the disruption in the Strait of Hormuz. Meanwhile, Jennifer King reports.
4: Anthropic says it has blocked the accounts of Claude users in a Houthi-controlled area of northern Yemen who tried to use AI code to develop advanced missile guidance systems. The account users apparently tried to test a guided rocket and returned to the chatbot to find out why it had failed. The Houthis have already used Iranian-made missiles and unmanned submarines. The report suggests the rebels are trying to develop more sophisticated weapons as they fight to seize territory, damage Saudi oil facilities, and attack shipping. AI is transforming warfare around the world, adding to concerns about its rapid development. I'm Jennifer King.
1: Inflation accelerated last month amid spiking gas prices. The Labor Department's Consumer Price Index up 3.4% from August a year ago. Heading into the weekend, AAA had the average for a gallon of regular approaching $4.30, while diesel prices soared to a record at more than $6 per gallon. Stocks finished a down week with gains. This is AP News. Julie Walker on the New York City Firehouse, first to respond on 9/11.
5: Ten House has become a symbol for so many. Tourists stop and take pictures. Firefighters visit from near and far. A giant mural remembers the 343 members of the FDNY lost on 9/11. And through it all, firefighter Sal Organa remains.
6: People are still coming. 25 years, it's a good feeling. 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
5: Six members of Engine 10 Ladder 10 died on 9/11. At 65, Organo is still on duty, the last of the firefighters assigned there in 2001 who still works there.
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0: Town of Culver will begin construction on the Lakeshore Drive widening project starting on Monday, September 15th. That construction zone is located on Lakeshore Drive between State Road 10 and Academy Road. Two-way traffic will be closed. However, the town will try to maintain single-lane traffic through the area to provide access to Park and Shop as well as the First National Bank of Monterey. Any concerns or questions can be addressed to kdante@townofculver.org. The Marshall County Board of Finance will meet on Monday, September 15th at 10:30 a.m. or immediately following the commissioners' meeting in room 203 of the Marshall County building. Purpose of that meeting is for the discussion of interest earned on county accounts. On September 10th at 1:58 a.m., Plymouth police are dispatched to Baker Street for a report of a domestic violence in progress. Arriving at the scene, officers determined that the crime was not in progress and the report had been made falsely. The calling party was eventually identified and located traveling west on Baker Street near Columbus. A traffic stop was initiated. The driver of the vehicle, Nolan Z. Kalka, 25, of South Bend, was found to be operating the vehicle while intoxicated. Kalka was arrested and charged with false reporting, obstruction of justice, and operating a vehicle with a BAC over .15. He was taken to the Marshall County Jail and issued a court date and bond. Suspects are considered innocent until proven guilty in a court of law.
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2: From the Tri-County Weather Center, I'm Bill Banks on All News 1520 WKVI. 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This morning, partly sunny with a high near 78. A chance of rain showers later in the day. Tonight, partly cloudy with a slight chance of rain showers and a low around 50. Looking ahead to Monday, sunny with a high near 74. Currently, it's 67 and clear. I'm Bill Banks. 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
8: ABC News, I'm Mike Dabusky. President Trump has said the conflict in Iran was only going to last a few weeks. Now the president with this message while on a trip to Ireland this weekend.
9: Iran will end right after, maybe before, but it'll end right after the midterms. Gasoline's going to drop like a rock.
8: Speaking of gas prices, diesel fuel surpassed $6 a gallon on average this week, a new record for the fuel used in long-haul trucking and farming. A number of AI leaders committing to slowing down the pace of development for the technology following a number of high-profile hacking incidents. Jacob Coxon resigned from his position at Anthropic this week over similar concerns.
10: It's definitely physically possible to implement a ban on artificial superintelligence if there was cooperation between all the countries. Whether or not an actual ban is a good idea is up for discussion.
8: Coxon lauded the slowdown commitment from Anthropic. That company is expected to file for an IPO in the coming months. This is ABC News. Ryanair is drawing new scrutiny after appearing to publicly dispute a passenger's claims of nearly being sucked out of a window. ABC News transportation correspondent Gio Benitez.
11: Passenger Lubishaw Karavit says that he had a seatbelt on during the incident. His wife says she held onto his legs as he was nearly pulled out of the plane. The NTSB preliminary report says the window shattered after being struck by fragments from a broken fan blade in the Boeing 737-800's right engine that damaged the fuselage and other parts of the plane. Flight attendants reported hearing and feeling a loud, continuous vibration and seeing a small amount of smoke before the oxygen masks dropped.
8: A Wisconsin lawmaker running for governor is recovering today after the small plane he said he was flying lost power and was forced to make an emergency landing in a lake yesterday. U.S. Rep. Tom Tiffany says he and his passengers only sustained minor injuries in the incident. I'm Mike Dabusky, ABC News.
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0: The Knox Community School Board will hold a meeting Monday, September 14th.
1: I'm Becca Shepherd for Stark County Family Dentistry from the WKVI Information Center.
0: The meeting is scheduled to be held at 6 p.m. Central Time and will take place at Knox Community School Corporation's administrative office. Following the adoption of the agenda and approval of minutes from the August 17th meeting, the board will hold a champion moment featuring the dedication of the Lil Redskin Booster Pavilion to Mrs. Mita Sullivan. The maintenance director will provide an update followed by reports from the building principals and an opportunity for public comments on agenda items. The board will consider a personnel report that includes 2 transfers, 1 resignation, 5 new hires, and 1 retirement. The board will receive the treasurer's report and vendor usage report before considering claims. The superintendent will also provide an update on the middle school computer project. The board will consider 2 donations, 1 from the Hamlet Fire Department for the FFA ECA account, and a donation from DCS to be used towards delinquent lunch fees. The board will also consider standard operating procedures for the Knox Community School Corporation Police Department. There will be a public hearing held on the corporation's proposed 2027 budgets for all funds, capital projects fund plan, and bus replacement fund plan. The board will consider a memorandum of understanding with Indiana University and the hiring of a design criteria developer from L4M Architecture for the Automotive Center at Knox Community School Corporation. There will also be a section of the meeting set aside for public comment on items that are not on the agenda, followed by comments or questions from administrators and the board, and the adjournment of the meeting. This meeting is open to the public. An announcement from the Pulaski County Public Library Foundation shares that the Pulaski County affiliate of the Dolly Parton Imagination Library is marking a major milestone. 500 children have now graduated from the program after receiving free books every month from birth through age 5. Since launching in 2018, the local Imagination Library affiliate has mailed free books directly to Pulaski County children's homes at no cost to families. The program currently serves nearly 325 local children each month, with every resident child under 5 in the county eligible to enroll. Mackenzie Ledley of the Pulaski County Public Library Foundation, which sponsors the local affiliate, stated that the very first participants of the program are in middle school now and that they still hear from families about how much they enjoyed the program. Research has long shown that early consistent access to books is one of the strongest predictors of later reading success, and the Imagination Library was designed with that goal in mind, ensuring that cost is never a barrier to a child having books of their own at home. If you know of a child younger than 5, encourage them to enroll in this valuable program at imaginationlibrary.com. The Knox City Council approved the first reading of an ordinance that would amend garbage collection rates in the city. During a special meeting that took place September 8th, officials said that the ordinance is needed to reflect a rate increase associated with a previously accepted renewal. The planned increase will be spread over 3 years. The ordinance would amend portions of the existing Knox Municipal Code concerning user fees, collection policies, and limitations for garbage removal services. A motion and second were made during the meeting to approve the ordinance on first reading and was approved unanimously. A public hearing on the 2027 budget was also conducted at the meeting, but given that no community members were in attendance, the public hearing was closed without public comment. The Eastern Pulaski Community School Corporation's Board of School Trustees will be holding a regular meeting this upcoming Monday, September 14th. Following a spotlight on education, approval of the agenda, and public comment, the board will consider consent agenda items including minutes, financial items, and personnel items. The meeting is scheduled to begin at 5:30 p.m. Eastern Time and will be held at the Meeting Conference Center at Winnemac Community High School. The board will consider permission to advertise the 2027 budget, a resolution to authorize reductions, and a resolution to transfer money from the Education Fund to the Operations Fund. The board will also consider a memorandum of understanding with Cardinal Services, teacher evaluations, and donations. Principal and superintendent reports will follow along with board comments. After any other business that comes before the board, the meeting will be adjourned. The public is invited to attend this meeting.
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2: 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Currently paying a 50-cent positive basis for soybeans delivered through the weekend. Call with questions 574-566-2113. A lot of red on the screen here, but again, it is USDA report day, so the close could be like this, could be worse than this, could be better, could be spectacular. Who knows at this point? What we do know is that USDA releasing today the supply and demand report. Expectations are some kind of shift in corn yield. The question is, whatever number they print, is it going to be enough for the trade or not enough or whatever? Less likely to see some major changes in beans, but the question here is on demand. There's probably no changes to the balance sheet that are going to be really long-term a positive. The market's just shedding risk ahead of the report. I'm Ryan Martin.
3: 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This afternoon, partly sunny with a high near 78. A chance of rain showers. Tonight, partly cloudy with a low around 50 and a slight chance of rain showers. Looking ahead to Monday, sunny with a high near 74. Currently, it's 75 and partly cloudy. I'm Bill Banks. For your local forecast 24/7, visit WKVI.com.
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8: This is a Bloomberg Money Minute. Wall Street rallied today after oil prices eased a little bit lower and inflation in August, though still higher, up 3.4% from a year ago, came in near expectations. Now, all the major averages rose about 1%. The Dow shooting up 509 points, the Nasdaq up 251, the S&P up 65. Among the big gainers today, shares of Hewlett-Packard Enterprises, up more than 12%. It closed at an all-time high thanks to continued strong demand for its AI servers. Oil down about 2%. It's still close at $100 a barrel. Diesel fuel hit an all-time high today, $6.08 a gallon, according to AAA. And regular gas, the highest ever for the month of September. Today, it averaged $4.30 a gallon nationwide. And consumer sentiment for September, measured by the University of Michigan, coming in below all estimates, with Americans feeling the weight of higher gas prices and the Trump tariff wars and trade wars on their finances. Tom Busby, Bloomberg Radio.
9: Today in school, I learned a lot. 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
19: Seeking solutions for skyrocketing property tax assessments on Indiana Ag buildings and farmers facing record interest payments. I'm CJ Miller, and this is Hoosier Ag Today News. Indiana livestock producers are sounding the alarm after seeing property tax assessments double, triple, even skyrocket up to 500% this year. It's causing a major strain on Indiana's farmers and ag businesses.
20: I will share that our duck, turkey, and broiler chicken barns, so our meat bird barns, saw incredible increases in their property tax assessments.
19: That's Becky Yonascon, president of the Indiana State Poultry Association. During a recent meeting of the Indiana State Legislature's Agricultural Promotion and Regulation Task Force, she warned that the state's updated construction tables are completely out of touch with reality.
20: Whether it's improving the process by which cost tables are developed by the Indiana Department of Local Government Finance, adjusting percentages in statute, or providing more top-down guidance to local assessors, we need to address the doubling and sometimes tripling of the values of many of our facilities that we saw this year.
19: Yonascon told lawmakers that the Department of Local Government Finance is overestimating the construction cost for Indiana's poultry barns.
20: Their cost per square foot for those barns is somewhere between $59 and $89 a square foot. And some of our companies build some of their own barns, so they have their own numbers. And they're saying even a really nice barn completely outfitted looks like $17 a square foot. So something's really off there.
19: She says the massive spikes have created a chaotic patchwork across the state. While some county assessors made corrective adjustments, others still allowed their property tax increases to stand, leaving farmers and ag businesses vulnerable to wildly uneven tax bills. Read the full story at HoosierAgToday.com.
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19: Farmers are projected to spend more money on interest payments this year, even after adjusting for inflation, than at any time on record. That's according to USDA's latest farm income forecast. Greg Allen has more.
22: That forecast comes as farm sector debt is expected to climb to about $605 billion in 2026, a 4.6% increase from last year. After accounting for inflation, debt is still forecast to rise about 1.5%. According to American Farm Bureau economist Faith Parham,
23: USDA actually says that this is the highest interest rate expenses in 2026 dollars that they've ever estimated. So taking on debt is not a bad thing, but we want to make sure it's in a sustainable manner.
22: At the same time, USDA expects inflation-adjusted net farm income to fall 5.5% this year, putting additional pressure on producers already dealing with higher costs of borrowing.
23: The easy button is the farm bill. Of course, farmers will always need access to credit, and the farm bill contains provisions to make that more accessible and raises the rates which they can get that financing to be more comparable to production expenses since 2020 and COVID-19 and high inflation rates.
22: USDA says farm equity remains relatively strong, but rising debt and record real interest costs could make managing cash flow and financing major purchases more challenging for farmers headed into 2027. I'm Greg Allen.
19: And I'm CJ Miller. Hoosier Ag Today, Indiana's Farm Network for 20 years.
0: Turning now to funeral arrangements. 84-year-old Mary Louise Healy of North Judson passed away August 31st. Services will be scheduled at a later date. Arrangements have been entrusted to O'Donnell Funeral Home for 84-year-old Mary Louise Healy of North Judson. 71-year-old Gary McKinney of Pulaski passed away September 3rd. Visitation will take place from noon to 2 p.m. Eastern Time today, Saturday, September 12th, at Frayne Mortuary in Winnemac, with memorial services scheduled to begin at 2 p.m. Memorial contributions may be made to Boy Scout Troop Number 229 or Pulaski County 4-H Fair Board. Cremation arrangements have been entrusted to Frayne Mortuary in memory of 71-year-old Gary McKinney of Pulaski. Remember, you can find complete obituary information online at WKVI.com.
1: 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Currently paying a 50-cent positive basis for soybeans delivered through the weekend. Call with questions, 574-566-2113. A lot of red on the screen here, but again, it is USDA report day, so the close could be like this, could be worse than this, could be better, could be spectacular. Who knows at this point? What we do know is that USDA releasing today the supply and demand report. Expectations are some kind of shift in corn yield. The question is, whatever number they print, is it going to be enough for the trade or not enough or whatever? Less likely to see some major changes in beans, but the question here is on demand. There's probably no changes to the balance sheet that are going to be really long-term positive. The market's just shedding risk ahead of the report. I'm Ryan Martin.
2: 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This afternoon, partly sunny with a high near 78. A chance of rain showers. Tonight, partly cloudy with a low around 50 and a slight chance of rain showers. Looking ahead to Monday, sunny with a high near 74. Currently, it's 75 and partly cloudy. I'm Bill Banks. For your local forecast 24/7, visit WKVI.com.
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25: Week 2 in NCAA football. Looking at today's schedule, in the noon slate, Howard travels to Bloomington to take on the 5th-ranked Indiana Hoosiers. Here's head coach Kurt Cignetti.
26: They've got some good athletes. They're really big up front, but look, we're bigger, stronger, faster. We are. That's just a fact of the matter. But they're going to play hard from the beginning to the end.
25: Also in the noon slate, it's Wake Forest taking on the Purdue Boilermakers. At 2 o'clock, it's Stony Brook at Ball State. Then at 3:30, it's Rice traveling to South Bend taking on the 3rd-ranked Notre Dame Fighting Irish for their first home game of the season. Here's running back Nolan James Jr. on Playing at Home.
27: I can't wait. Lambeau is cool, but like, it'll be nice to be in front of 100% home stands. Like, it's home stadium, just not, can't beat it.
25: Then finally tonight at 7 o'clock, it's Indiana State in Eastern Illinois. Tomorrow, it's week 1 in the NFL and home opener for the Indianapolis Colts as they take on the Baltimore Ravens. Here's defensive tackle DeForest Buckner on how the defense is preparing for Lamar Jackson and Derrick Henry.
26: It's going to be a challenge, you know, the defense. You know, we've got to continue, we've got to, you know, as a rush up front, we've got to make sure we're, you know, doing it the best that we can contain to keeping Lamar in the pocket. And then obviously when Derrick has the ball, you know, getting bodies on him. You know what I mean? Everybody's pursuing and making sure it's not a solo tackle, but a game tackle.
25: Head coach Shane Steichen says no players are ruled out and says Alec Pierce is looking fresh and looking good. Kickoff from a closed roof Lucas Oil Stadium is tomorrow at 1 o'clock. You can listen to all the coverage on our flagship station of 93.5 and 107.5 The Fan. In the NTT IndyCar Series, the brand new IR28 chassis made its testing debut out at the Indianapolis Motor Speedway during this week. There's 2025 Indy 500 champion Alex Bloh's thoughts on the car.
28: No, it was awesome. Honestly, it was good. We got lots more laps than I expected with the weather.
27: weather, and the car felt good. Like, we actually got quite a lot of speed.
25: A chance to make it into the FIBA Women's World Cup Final as the U.S. takes on Spain later today for the semifinal matchup at 2 o'clock. The winner will take on the winner of France and Germany later this morning at 10:30. For Network Indiana Sports, I'm Landon Coons.
4: News. I'm Paul Stevens. President Trump speaking a short time ago on the continuing conflict with Iran.
5: Iran wants to make a deal so bad. They're calling constantly. They want to make a deal. They got to make the right deal. I'm not going to make a deal that's no good.
4: That comment from outside the Irish Open golf tournament in Doonburg, Ireland, where the president is wrapping up a weekend visit. An attack near the Strait of Hormuz.
8: One person is dead, four others hurt, after an Iranian commercial ship was reportedly struck near the Strait of Hormuz. The U.S. military, which has previously struck Iranian-flagged vessels while enforcing a blockade, has not claimed responsibility. A second ship in the vital waterway was also reportedly hit by a projectile.
4: And that is Fox's Claudia Cowan. 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

0: I'm Rusty Nixon, Giant FM News. Marshall County Prosecutor's Office announced that a jury trial against Plymouth resident Aaron Joseph Siebold has concluded with a guilty verdict. Siebold was charged with two counts of dealing methamphetamine as a level 2 felony in 2024 after an investigation led by Detective Sergeant Jonathan Bryant of the Marshall County Police Department. The investigation began in January of 2024 when a confidential informant indicated they could purchase methamphetamine from Siebold. Bryant then utilized the informant to conduct a controlled purchase of meth on January 30th of 2024 and successfully purchased $100 worth of methamphetamine from the defendant, which weighed over 5 grams. Second buy was arranged, this time for over 13 grams of methamphetamine. After a 2-day jury trial conducted in Marshall Superior Court 1, 12-person jury convicted Siebold of dealing methamphetamine as a level 2 felony in an amount over 10 grams and dealing methamphetamine, a level 3 felony, in an amount between 5 and 10 grams. Secondary phase of the trial was conducted before the judge with regard to an enhancement of count 2 due to Siebold having a prior conviction for a dealing offense. He was found guilty of that as well, enhancing count 2 to also be a level 2 felony. Level 2 felonies carry a sentencing range of 10 to 30 years in the Department of Correction. Sentencing is scheduled for October 15th at 10 a.m. in Marshall Superior Court 1. Bill Woodward has filed as an independent candidate for West Township Trustee, submitting his candidacy on June 3rd of 2026. Woodward has lived in West Township for the past 16 years, sharing his campaign announcement with residents and outlining his reasons for seeking that office. Born in Puerto Rico, while his father served in the Air Force, Woodward attended John Glenn High School before moving to California, where he owned his own business. He returned to Indiana in 1993. Professionally, Woodward owned a business in California, spent 19 years working in quality control and as a field representative in the communications tower industry. Woodward is running as an independent candidate for the West Township Trustee position in Marshall County. With measles cases now reported in Indiana, the Marshall County Health Department is encouraging residents to stay informed and take a moment to review their family's immunization records and other recommended prevention measures. Measles is a highly contagious disease that can spread quickly in communities. Understanding the symptoms, knowing your vaccination status, and speaking with your health care provider can help you make informed decisions for yourself and your family. According to the Indiana Department of Health, 9 confirmed measles cases have been reported in 3 Indiana counties, 3 each in Park County, Switzerland County, and Wayne County. No cases have been reported in Marshall County at this time. For more information about measles, symptoms, prevention, and available resources, contact your healthcare provider or visit the Indiana Department of Health website. Mayor's Summer of Music Concert Series rolls into its grand finale tonight at River Park Square in downtown Plymouth. Fort Wayne's 9-piece R&B powerhouse, the Sweetwater All-Stars, will take center stage. Food trucks begin serving at 5:30 p.m. The music starts at 7. Sweetwater All-Stars were originally scheduled to appear on Friday, July 17th, but Canadian wildfire smoke, the threat of severe weather, forced the cancellation of that show. After a slight schedule adjustment, the band was rebooked to close out the 10-concert series on this evening. Founded by Sweetwater founder Chuck Surak, the Sweetwater All-Stars, made up of Sweetwater sales engineers, studio personnel, and local session musicians. Concert goers are encouraged to bring a lawn chair and a cooler with their favorite beverages. Settle in for a free night of live music in downtown Plymouth. September 11th concert will serve as the grand finale of the 2026 Mayor's Summer of Music Series. I'm Rusty Nixon, Giant FM News.
1: 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Call with questions 574-56621. 13. A lot of red on the screen here, but again, it is USDA report day, so the close could be like this, could be worse than this, could be better, could be spectacular. Who knows at this point? What we do know is that USDA releasing today the supply and demand report. Expectations are some kind of shift in corn yield. The question is, whatever number they print, is it going to be enough for the trade or not enough or whatever? Less likely to see some major changes in beans, but the question here is on demand. There's probably no changes to the balance sheet that are going to be really long-term positive. The market's just shedding risk ahead of the report. I'm Ryan Martin.
2: 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This afternoon, partly sunny with a high near 78. A chance of rain showers. Tonight, partly cloudy with a low around 50 and a slight chance of rain showers. Looking ahead to Monday, sunny with a high near 74. Currently, it's 75 and partly cloudy. I'm Bill Banks. For your local forecast 24/7, visit WKVI.com.
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8: This is a Bloomberg Money Minute. Wall Street rallied today after oil prices eased a little bit lower and inflation in August, though still higher, up 3.4% from a year ago, came in near expectations. Now, all the major averages rose about 1%. The Dow shooting up 509 points, the NASDAQ up 251, the S&P up 65. Among the big gainers today, shares of Hewlett-Packard Enterprises, up more than 12%. It closed at an all-time high thanks to continued strong demand for its AI servers. Oil down about 2%. It's still close at $100 a barrel. Diesel fuel hit an all-time high today, $6.08 a gallon, according to AAA. And regular gas, the highest ever for the month of September. Today, it averaged $4.30 a gallon nationwide. And consumer sentiment for September, measured by the University of Michigan, coming in below all estimates, with Americans feeling the weight of higher gas prices and the Trump tariff wars and trade wars on their finances. Tom Busby, Bloomberg Radio.
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10: This is Ty Higgins from the Ohio AgNet. Hoosier Ag Today's founder Gary Truitt recently was honored with the Farm Broadcaster of the Year Award from our National Association of Farm Broadcasting. 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Congratulations, Gary.
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5: This is Hoosier Ag Today's Monday Farm Market Preview. Lower markets for the most part on Friday after the USDA September crop report. Brian Basting from Advanced Trading is here. What might impact market movement this week, Brian?
6: I think the market initially this week will digest any geopolitical developments over the weekend, whether that's Black Sea or Iran or China, whether the case may be. Then we'll turn our attention to actual harvest results. Will these harvest results back up or refute the USDA numbers that came out there on Friday? Critical as we get into further into harvest here to see what the actual results are. We'll also be watching daily export sales announcements. Andy, USDA has announced several soybean sales last week and a sale of corn or two also. We'll see if that trend continues here after the report. Finally, we'll also be looking at the crop condition updates and crop progress here from the USDA.
5: That's Brian Basting, and I'm Andy Eubank. Hoosier Ag Today, 2 decades serving Indiana farmers.
7: 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Currently paying a 50-cent positive basis for soybeans delivered through the weekend. Call with questions 574-566-2113. A lot of red on the screen here, but again, it is USDA report day, so the close could be like this, could be worse than this, could be better. Could be spectacular. Who knows at this point? What we do know is that USDA releasing today the supply and demand report. Expectations are some kind of shift in corn yield. The question is, whatever number they print, is it going to be enough for the trade or not enough or whatever? Less likely to see some major changes in beans, but the question here is on demand. There's probably no changes to the balance sheet that are going to be really long-term positive. The market's just shedding risk ahead of the report. I'm Ryan.
8: 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This afternoon, partly sunny with a high near 78. A chance of rain showers. Tonight, partly cloudy with a low around 50 and a slight chance of rain showers. Looking ahead to Monday, sunny with a high near 74. Currently, it's 75 and partly cloudy. I'm Bill Banks. For your local forecast 24/7, visit WKVI.com.
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14: 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Couple of rivalry games this week on Max 98.3. Tonight it is Bremen and Lavelle. Matt Thacker, head coach of the Lancers, is in his first matchup against the Lions and one of the big rivalries in the area. He says it's real simple how his team's going to approach it.
15: It's like any other rivalry game. You know, I told our kids, you can't get too high, you can't get too low. You got to keep your eyes straight ahead. You know, the bottom line is the scoreboard. It's not the internet. You know, it's not what people say. It's not what you hear or think people say. It has nothing to do with that. If you truly want to be bought in and committed to trying to win on Friday night and winning a rivalry game, you have to keep everything in between the ears and make it, you know, a one play at a time effort.
14: On WTCA, another rivalry game, Plymouth against Northwood. Brent Corbett, first-year head coach, is happy with what he's seen so far, but wants his team to keep driving.
10: Very proud of our effort, but again, you know, we told our team, don't be satisfied. We're trying to set a standard here of we want to win, so be happy with the progress, but don't be satisfied with where we're at.
14: 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And at Bremen, it's Bremen and LaVille on Max 98.3, 6:30 pregame start, 7 o'clock kickoff. I'm Rusty Nixon, Giant FM Sports.
12: ABC News, I'm Mike Dubusky. President Trump had said the conflict in Iran was only going to last a few weeks. Now the president with this message while on a trip to Ireland this weekend.
16: Iran will end right after, maybe before, but it'll end right after the midterms. Gasoline's going to drop like a rock.
12: Speaking of gas prices, diesel fuel surpassed $6 a gallon on average this week, a new record for the fuel used in long-haul trucking and farming. A number of AI leaders committing to slowing down the pace of development for the technology following a number of high-profile hacking incidents. Jacob Coxon resigned from his position at Anthropic this week over similar concerns.
17: It's definitely physically possible to implement a ban on artificial superintelligence if there was cooperation between all the countries. Whether or not an actual ban is a good idea is like up for discussion.
12: Coxon lauded the slowdown commitment from Anthropic. That company is expected to file for an IPO in the coming months. This is ABC News. Ryanair is drawing news.

0: landing in a lake yesterday. U.S. Rep. Tom Tiffany says he and his passengers only sustained minor injuries in the incident. I'm Mike Dubusky, ABC News.
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0: The Knox Community School Board will hold a meeting Monday, September 14th.
1: I'm Becca Shepherd for Stark County Family Dentistry from the WKVI Information Center.
0: The meeting is scheduled to be held at 6 p.m. Central Time and will take place at Knox Community School Corporation's administrative office. Following the adoption of the agenda,

0: An approval of minutes from the August 17th meeting. The board will hold a champion moment featuring the dedication of the Lil Redskin Booster Pavilion to Mrs. Mita Sullivan. The maintenance director will provide an update followed by reports from the building principals and an opportunity for public comments on agenda items. The board will consider a personnel report that includes 2 transfers, 1 resignation, 5 new hires, and 1 retirement. The board will receive the treasurer's report and vendor usage report before considering claims. The superintendent will also provide an update on the middle school computer project. The board will consider 2 donations, 1 from the Hamlet Fire Department for the FFA-ECA account, and a donation from DCS to be used towards delinquent lunch fees. The board will also consider standard operating procedures for the Knox Community School Corporation Police Department. There will be a public hearing held on the corporation's proposed 2027 budgets for all funds, capital projects fund plan, and bus replacement fund plan. The board will consider a memorandum of understanding with Indiana University and the hiring of a design criteria developer from L4M Architecture for the Automotive Center at Knox Community School Corporation. There will also be a section of the meeting set aside for public comment on items that are not on the agenda, followed by comments or questions from administrators and the board, and the adjournment of the meeting. This meeting is open to the public. An announcement from the Pulaski County Public Library Foundation shares that the Pulaski County affiliate of the Dolly Parton Imagination Library is marking a major milestone. 500 children have now graduated from the program after receiving free books every month from birth through age 5. Since launching in 2018, the local Imagination Library affiliate has mailed free books directly to Pulaski County children's homes at no cost to families. The program currently serves nearly 325 local children each month, with every resident child under 5 in the county eligible to enroll. Mackenzie Ledley of the Pulaski County Public Library Foundation, which sponsors the local affiliate, stated that the very first participants of the program are in middle school now and that they still hear from families about how much they enjoyed the program. Research has long shown that early, consistent access to books is one of the strongest predictors of later reading success, and the Imagination Library was designed with that goal in mind, ensuring that cost is never a barrier to a child having books of their own at home. If you know of a child younger than 5, encourage them to enroll in this valuable program at imaginationlibrary.com. The Knox City Council approved the first reading of an ordinance that would amend garbage collection rates in the city. During a special meeting that took place September 8th, officials said that the ordinance is needed to reflect a rate increase associated with a previously accepted renewal. The planned increase will be spread over 3 years. The ordinance would amend portions of the existing Knox Municipal Code concerning user fees, collection policies, and limitations for garbage removal services. A motion and second were made during the meeting to approve the ordinance on first reading and was approved unanimously. A public hearing on the 2027 budget was also conducted at the meeting, but given that no community members were in attendance, the public hearing was closed without public comment. The Eastern Pulaski Community School Corporation's Board of School Trustees will be holding a regular meeting this upcoming Monday, September 14th. Following a spotlight on education, approval of the agenda, and public comment, the board will consider consent agenda items including minutes, financial items, and personnel items. The meeting is scheduled to begin at 5:30 p.m. Eastern Time and will be held at the Meeting Conference Center at Winnemac Community High School. The board will consider permission to advertise the 2027 budget, a resolution to authorize reductions, and a resolution to transfer money from the Education Fund to the Operations Fund. The board will also consider a memorandum of understanding with Cardinal Services, teacher evaluations, and donations. Principal and superintendent reports will follow along with board comments. After any other business that comes before the board, the meeting will be adjourned. The public is invited to attend this meeting. WKVI News and Information on the Hour is brought to you by Dr. Andrew Frazier and the staff over at Stark County Family Dentistry in Knox. 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I'm Becca Shepherd from the WKVI Information Center. 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
20: 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Congratulations, Gary, on a job well done.
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8: 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I'm your host, Abdul Hakim Shabazz, the editor and publisher of IndyPolitics.org. Today on Indiana Issues, with Labor Day passing this week, we'll look at the state of labor here in the state of Indiana. Indiana Issues is underwritten in part by the Indiana Conference of Mayors and Trust Local Program, the Indiana Chamber of Commerce, the small business law firm of Thrasher, Bushman & Vocal, the Institute for Quality Education, and Downtown Comics, your place to escape. 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
8: 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I'm your host, Abdul Hakim Shabazz, the editor and publisher of IndyPolitics.org. Well, as we recently marked Labor Day holiday, we figured it'd be a good time to check in on the state of labor here in Indiana. So we called up our old friend, Brent Voorhees, who is the current head of the AFL-CIO here in Indiana.
23: Well, this week marks Labor Day week, where we honor the men and women who keep this country moving and working. But what is the state of labor here in the United States and the state of Indiana, and what does it mean for politics and the whole nine yards? So join us. Talk about this is no strangers program. My old friend, Brent Voorhees. Mr. Voorhees, my friend, how's it going? I miss you, big guy.
24: Good, Abdul. How you doing, brother?
23: Just being the evil corporate lackey that I am. So no.
24: Yeah, I guess I could. I'm the opposite, the evil union lackey that I am, right?
23: Yeah, but we both like cigars, so we get along just fine. So there we go.
24: That's right. People are paying attention to us. That says something, right?
23: Exactly. So let me ask my friend, how is the state of labor? We celebrated Labor Day this week here in Indiana, across the country. How would you describe the state of labor in the United States as well as here in Indiana?
24: Well, and I mean, I think exceptionally good right now at the time, not only nationwide, but in Indiana as well. I will say that over the weekend was a pretty amazing weekend. We had events all over the state, whether it be parades or picnics or whatever. And it was just a great time to see workers come out and more than in the usual. And I think that's what is based on what I'm getting ready to talk about is how are unions in Indiana. And it's because of our popularity on the way we are growing. Not only nationwide, we're hanging at a 71% approval rating nationwide, but that goes for Indiana as well. So I think the general public is understanding that what is the need for unions, especially with what's going on in the economy today, with the prices of gas and food and you name it. They know that you can negotiate a good union wage for the most part by joining a union.
23: And you make up an interesting point, particularly with the economy being sort of the way it is, and we'll get to elections a little bit later on down the road. But has the economy being in a static, I would say malaise, to use an old Jimmy Carter term from you and I were like 5-6 years old. Would you say that the economy has actually sort of helped union membership?
24: I would say it has. I mean, just because the fact that people are looking for another avenue to go to. I mean, unfortunately, you've got you hear that word a lot, especially from the labor unions, corporate greed. And, it's been happening for generations after generations. But, today it's even worse. Wanting to provide and actually share the wealth with the workers. It just doesn't happen like it used to. And workers today, they realize that, that is their only avenue or their path to be able to get that share of not only a voice on the job, but wages and everything else. And that's joining a labor union. And we are, somewhat doing better for most of our workers when it comes to the economy, because it is. I mean, it's we all struggle, and it's almost a race to eliminate the middle class, and that's what we cannot have, and that's one of the reasons why the popularity is because with unions is because of what we do, and we're able to negotiate what we have and what we continue to have.
23: Has union membership grown in any particular area, whether it's trade unions, police, fire, public sector unions, or is it just across the board?
24: I think it's a little bit across the board, but I will tell you, in the last year or two, it's probably more construction trades than anything. Don't get me wrong. I mean, organizing has been amazing all over the country. There's more workers out there that actually want a union that actually that we just have not had the opportunity to get to. And that's one thing that with the National AFL-CIO and all the affiliates we've been working on is making sure we have that avenue to get to every single worker that wants a union, has the opportunity to join a union. In Indiana, yeah, we've grown a lot. The construction trades a whole lot, and a lot of that is due to the Biden bipartisan infrastructure bill, which has brought in millions, if not billions, of dollars for construction work. Pharmaceutical industry, Eli Lilly has a ton of work going on right now. It's all union labor that's being built. Data centers, everything that's going on, battery plants. Indiana has a lot of growth going on right now. And fortunately, it's the Indiana building and construction trades that are benefiting from those jobs. And work is good for them. They've had to be putting on more apprentices and everything, so we've actually grown, quite a bit in the trades field.
23: Our guest for today, Brent Voorhees, Indiana AFL-CIO, longtime friend of the program. Brent, I've known each other for years. Though we differ a little bit on the union membership. We're people that people can respectfully have differences of opinion, still get along, and have a cigar and a bourbon on occasion. Brent, I want to bring up the data center issue, because that's been an interesting discussion here in Indiana, between moratoriums on data centers have been popping up all over the place. How has that affected the unions in this? Because I know unions people like to work, and sometimes I think unions get caught in the middle between, we don't want the data center, we do want the data center, but this is still work for your members.
24: Yeah, I mean, that's a big question, and actually, it's not just Indiana unique to controversial stuff on data centers. But at the end of the day, it has been tough. Are the unions against data centers? No, of course we're not against data centers. But we do want to make sure that anything that is being built is being built by labor with project labor agreements and so on. But at the same time, We want to make sure that when data centers are going into a certain community, that there are guardrails going in, whether it be on water, electricity, tax incentives, and those kind of things that need to be in place. I don't think we need to totally shut off data centers completely at the end of the day, because right now Indiana is we're reaping from a lot of benefits from a lot of folks coming in and wanting to put into our economy and obviously not only building these, but also creating jobs within too. But they also need to stay within the guidelines. I think that we need to make sure that whoever's coming in is listening to the community, is listening to the workers that are building them. So it's tough, but it's a new thing too. If I say new thing, it's been something going on for the last couple of years at least in Indiana, where we have been building some and we are continuing to build some, but it's new. We're working this out, and I think that as long as the community and the unions and the those coming in, whether it be Google or Meta or whoever coming in, need to work together and make sure that we have more incentives for the community themselves, making sure that that electricity rates aren't going haywire, water, all those different things, and protecting the. Growth without accountability cannot be a economic development strategy. So there has to be accountability.
23: Right. Actually, the data center arguments remind me of the old cell phone tower arguments back in the late 90s and early 2000s. I just see so many similar parallels between those cell phone tower construction and data center construction. But that's just me, my friend, thinking out loud. So.
24: Yeah, no, you're right. It somewhat compares to that. Things have changed so much and every single day. Whether it be automation and AI and everything, and things are changing quickly. And I think it's our duty to everybody work together to make sure that we keep up with those. And at the end of the day, making sure that we're taking care of the community and all the workers.
23: Our guest on the program today is Brett Voorhees of the Indiana AFL-CIO, talking about unions, as this week was Labor Day. So we're looking at the state of labor this week, not only just across, not only in the state of Indiana, but also across the country as well. Brett, you said something interesting. You talked about AI and automation and all the and sort of modern technology. How are unions adapting to AI, to modern technology, and the fact that we can build, a lot more stuff a lot faster with a lot fewer people?
24: That's another great question. And again, it's something that's certainly new. Are we against AI? No, of course not. It's here, and it's here to stay, and it's here to grow. So I think what we need to do is we need to adapt to it. But we need to make sure that when we adapt to it, we're adapting to it to where we're not, AI is not taking over our jobs. We're making sure that our jobs are benefiting from AI. So there's so many different things that are involved in it. It's just, it's crazy. But at the same time, as long as we adapt to it and as long as we are sitting at the table and being players in the game and have say-so in how it's being used, whether it be in manufacturing or government or whatever the case may be, we want to make sure that workers are actually benefiting from it and not, losing jobs from it.
23: Have members of your union expressed concerns about AI?
24: I have heard some out there. I mean, it's... there are people that are worried. It's like, AI is going to come in and take over my job and everything. But at the same time, like I said, it's something that we have to adapt to. And then hopefully, that we will benefit from it at the end of the day. I mean, technology should improve workers' lives and not simply eliminate workers from the equation. And that's one thing that we here as labor unions want to make sure that happens. And we work with our companies or the government or whoever it does what we need to work with to make sure that we protect workers and their jobs.
23: Brett Voorhees with us on the program today. Brett is with the Indiana AFL-CIO. Talk about the state of labor in Indiana as well as the state of labor across the country as well. Brett, I know another issue that's out there have been the issue of tariffs. And we're not asking you folks to make a decision on tariffs one way or the other, but they were talking about bringing manufacturing jobs back to the United States. Have you folks seen any of that pop up? And how does that affect union membership as well?
24: Yeah, I mean, that's obviously something that this White House administration has been very high on. And at the end of the day, I guess if you say that tariffs need to be, I mean, the tariffs are, there's good and bad. And when it comes to tariffs, it just depends. They can either be, and it's basically depend on how they're designed. Putting tariffs on steel that comes in from China, whether it be dumping or whatever the case may be, yes, tariffs are needed. They could even be, a matter of national security. But then again, also, we need to be smart that the way we are putting tariffs on and who we're putting them on. We want to make sure that we're not hurting American manufacturing. When I say that, I mean putting tariffs on whether it be, let's say Canada, for example, putting tariffs on steel or auto or anything that comes in there. Now, a lot of our parts that come in, whether some of our steel that comes in, them being one of our top trade partners. So the steel that comes in, not only for just big steel projects alone, but also auto parts, whether it be with the auto workers and their manufacturing. So it just depends on how they're put. If it's somebody who gets the bad actors who deserve that, I don't know about deserve, but the bad actors out there that actually take advantage of American workers, tariffs are needed. But if it's just to put tariffs on because you're a bully and if you in another country pissed you off, that's not good for American manufacturing. I think there needs to be common sense tariffs.
23: And also, Brett, while we're talking about the whole tariffs and international trade, obviously NAFTA was gotten rid of to this new sort of American compact deal, UMSCA, I think is what it's called. Has the union, have you folks expressed concerns, to the White House, to your federal leadership, and to a certain degree your state leadership, that hey, we want good trade deals, but also fair trade deals.
24: Absolutely. And that's what it is at the end of the day. I mean, yeah, NAFTA, what, was 1993, and that was under the Clinton administration. Unfortunately, that was a bad deal for us. At the same time, right around there was, you know, permanent normal trade relations with China. Some really bad deals that have been signed in the past that we're still, unfortunately, having, effects, not in necessarily a negative way. We've been able to adapt and make things better. But yeah, I mean, we need to, it's all about fair trade. But we're definitely for trade. It just has to be, you know, fair trade at the end of the day. You know, whether it be, you know, the price of steel coming in, making sure that we're not getting gouged from the Chinese, and there's just a number of different things. I mean, our manufacturing is our heart and soul, especially here in the Midwest in Indiana. Manufacturing is our one of our top industries here, and we just want to make sure those jobs aren't outsourced or moved to another country, whether it be Mexico or China or whatever. And we've been slowly working to make better deals, whether it be with our state government or our national government, to make sure that, you know, that we are actually, you know, protected, and we're not losing jobs or losing a lot of our manufacturing to other countries.
23: Before he's with us, Indiana FL-CIO, looking at the state of labor here in Indiana as we celebrated Labor Day this week. Brent, want to change gears a little bit and talk about everybody's favorite topic, right to work. Indiana's been a right to work state for a while. How has right to work impacted the labor market, the labor unions here in Indiana? Has it been good, bad, been a wash? What's happened with right to work?
24: Look, it hasn't really affected Indiana a whole lot since 2012 when with its inception. I mean, you know, right to work, I mean, it clearly makes organizing and maintaining our membership a little more difficult, just because the fact that unions under right to work are required, I said required, by law to represent workers who choose to not financially support the representation. So in other words, you know, there's union members, so-called union members, that are part of the union but don't pay their fair share. I mean, where else in the United States do you go and you join a club or you do whatever and you actually get free representation? And that's all we want is the representation. And, you know, right to work has made it a little bit harder to organize because of that issue. So, but, you know, hey, we're still working. We try and work with our legislature year after year to try and repeal right to work. Has Indiana gotten hit hard by it? No, not that hard. A lot of our younger workers out there, whether it be Kroger workers or whatever, you know, some of them, I understand they're opting out and not to pay their union dues. And it's simply because, you know, it's not like it's the best wages in the world. But at the same time, you know, cell phone bills aren't cheap. Gas isn't cheap. So it's like, man, am I going to pay my union dues or am I going to pay for, you know, my gas to get to work or vice versa? We understand there's certain circumstances like that. But at the end of the day, it is so unfair the way right to work has been implemented, not only here but in other states as well, basically forcing us to represent people, you know, for free. But I wouldn't blame, I mean, any of the membership decline on one law or anything like that. Obviously, what we've been talking about with manufacturing loss and automation and globalization, all that has played major roles in any sort of a decline in union membership. But in Indiana, we've been fortunate. I mean, we've actually been growing here in Indiana. I mean, we've grown. We're at well over 300,000 members in Indiana. We're in 2022. We're actually at a pretty, I wouldn't say all-time low, but we were low at about 230,000 members, and we've grown that much just since 2022 in numbers, where, you know, we're well over 300,000 members. So, and that's due to a lot of it with the jobs that are coming in for the construction trades, and just a simple fact that, you know, what we were talking about earlier, you know, people just want to join a union. And with right to work, it's unfortunate. Some just don't want to pay their dues. We call them freeloaders. But you know, we're working on them. I think that as we get more popular, people understand that, you know, that $15, $20 $50 a month or whatever, is well worth the representation and having somebody, you know, to negotiate your wages, your benefits and everything else that you reap, benefits you reap from the job to put family, put dinner on the table for your family.
23: Brett Voorhees with us, the Indiana FL-CIO, looking at the state of labor this week on the program today as we celebrated Labor Day this past Monday. Brett, something I always kind of wondered in the right-to-work universe, and hopefully you can help me out with this one. Obviously, right-to-work means you can't be compelled to join a union as a condition of employment, which brings up the freeloader argument that some folks get the benefits of the union membership without having to pay without having to contribute to the dues that keep the union strong and viable. Well, why couldn't you guys just do this? And like I said, this is my weird question, maybe because I'm just in a different universe. Like, okay, I'm the same employer. I got like, you know, 1,000 employees, you know, half are union, half are non-union. Okay, if you're the union, here's a contract that you guys got. You negotiated, you're fine. But you folks who didn't join the union, here's your contract. Here's your employment agreement. The union may get more, may get less. Is something like that ever been talked about, or is that possible, or am I just insane?
24: Are you talking about why couldn't they? What was the end question?
23: I think could you just have two contracts, one for union members and one for non-union members?
24: That would be a nightmare, in my opinion. I mean, I haven't, you know, in my position, I haven't, you know, negotiated a lot of different contracts, but it wouldn't be fair. It wouldn't be fair to workers in any, even though I understand, I'm talking about how it wouldn't be fair that they don't pay their fair share, but having, you know, I've never had that question before, Abdul. that's a big one. But
23: I think this would be a contractual nightmare.
24: So I understand. No, I understand. I think it'd be a contractual nightmare. I think at the end of the day, you know, let's just make it all thing, because we're not asking for any special treatment or anything like that from the companies or the workers, whatever. We're just asking for a fair share, basically of the prosperity that we help create at the end of the day. And I think we should all be one. And I think as long as we give all workers an opportunity to show them how we represent them, at the end of the day, you know, right to work won't matter. And like I said, it hasn't hurt us that much. There's not very many that in our state, at least, that opt out of there. I can't even tell you the exact number. But when I've got over 300,000 members paying in, it's pretty damn good. We're at a growth right now in Indiana that is exceptional. Are we going to keep trying to repeal it? Of course we are. And maybe one of these days we'll get there. You know, we're trying to. Midterms are coming up, as you know. So we're excited about trying to make some differences there and just chip away at what we can so that all workers benefit and reap the benefits of the unions.
23: It's funny you bring up the midterm conversation. Brett Voorhees with us for a few more minutes on the program today. Brett, essentially you brought up the whole issue of midterms. Where is the Indiana FL-CIO in this midterm election? Is it more Democrats, more Republicans? Is it more just candidates in particular? If you're a Republican, good for unions, you got our support. If you're a Democrat, bad for unions, you don't.
24: Look, at the end of the day, it doesn't matter. I think that at the end of the day, it doesn't matter whether you're a Democrat, whether you're a Republican, whether you're an independent, whatever the case may be. We as labor unions, we will get in and we will support that person who protects and helps with our values and our principles. And that's making sure that our members put dinner on the table, making sure that we have good benefits, healthcare benefits, making sure that we have, you know, decent vacation time and those kind of things. And we keep those kind of things. So, like I said, regardless of party, I mean, we support those on both aisles of the table. Basically, when we do our endorsements, you know, they're based on workers' interest and not political party labels at the end of the day.
23: Does it really, I know right now we got, you know, state elections coming up and, you know, state house, state senate, the whole nine yards and secretary of state and some of those races. Next year, of course, is municipal races. Do you folks get involved in the local municipal races?
24: We do. Now, at the state level, it's kind of different. The way it works, the structure is that myself as president of the state Indiana AFL-CIO, I deal with basically from, you know, state house on up to Congress. And then we have local AFL chapters that work with and endorse on the local level in wherever it be, whether it be Indianapolis or Gary, Indiana, or Evansville, Indiana, and all those different areas. We have a local chapters that handle that. But with that being said, we have a lot of local, and we've been recruiting a lot of our union members to run for local office. Now we're super happy. We've actually got a couple of union members now that are running for House or Senate seats. But on the local level, I started a program back in 2019 called Path to Power. And basically what it is putting our investments and our money back into our membership and putting it back into our membership by electing our own at the end of the day in these local offices. So whatever, any given issue, whether it be responsible bidding ordinances or any type of, PLAs or anything on the local level, we come in and making sure that we have a seat at the table, getting our members elected. We've been successful. I can't remember how many it is. I think it's 80 something since 2019 that we've actually got in office. And we have Republicans and we have Democrats. We have independents. Union members that we've got elected. We just want to make sure that we get those elected at the end of the day who are going to stand up for our values and our principles. That's, again, I can't emphasize enough. That's putting dinner on the table, making sure that, you've got good health care benefits and those kind of things. So at the end of the day, my motto is if you want something done right, you do it yourself. So what are we doing? We're electing our own to make sure that we're taken care of.
23: We've got a couple minutes left here on the program today, Brett. How has the Biden administration ranked or fared when it comes to unions and labor?
24: Gosh, I know 2 years seems, what is it, 2 years now? Seems like a long time. But, on our end, I haven't seen much benefit from it at all. I will tell you, though, on the construction end, there's been certain things that I can't name all of them, but that the administration has helped with on the construction side, whether it be project labor agreements or whatever. There's been times when, unfortunately, the governor's gone up to Whiting, Indiana, and BP, where they've been locked out for several months now, getting his pictures taken and everything else, but not a damn thing's been done from the governor's office or from the White House. So, there's been a lot more controversy and scandals and those kind of things come from the governor's office and the top of our government than anything more than actually, workers benefiting from them being in office. That governor's office is a mess, especially lieutenant governor's office. It's a mess. I pray and I hope that they straighten things out. Because I definitely want to make sure that our members benefit from whatever, whether it be the governor's office or congressional or whatever can do to help our workers. We're all for it and we'll work with whoever, but we haven't reaped a lot of benefits yet from the governor.
23: Final question for you, Brett. When you look at 2026 and the state of labor, how would you describe it to the average Hoosier?
24: I think that, actually the state of labor 2020, we're great. I think that the way we've been growing has been incredible. Our popularity nationwide is at 71%. And actually, Abdul, and I'll send this over to you, there's a Gallup poll that just came out, and I haven't been through the entire poll yet, but actually right now on that poll says it's 47% of the people in this Gallup poll that were polled, they think that unions should have more influence. 23% said they want less, and 26% said the same amount. So, and that just goes to show you right there where our 71% of Americans that approve labor unions, which are at all-time high right now. So, also if you dig down deeper in that poll, and I don't have the exact crosstab, but I'm sure it's in the poll. I haven't read the whole thing yet, but 52% of Republicans are in favor of labor unions. So. Our popularity isn't growing just, to a certain party or a certain group. It's just, growing to workers in general and those who actually care about, hey, let's face it. At the end of the day, with what's going on right now with grocery prices and gas the way it is and just affordability alone, people are looking right now to unions because they know that they're going to be able to negotiate a fair wage at the end of the day and benefits and those kind of things.
23: All right. Well, our guest on the program today has been Brett Voorhees, the head of the Indiana AFL-CIO, one of the big labor unions here in the state of Indiana, for a chat this week about the state of labor and Labor Day. So, Brett, my friend, sir, always thank you very much for being with us. Always good to chat with you. We'll talk to you again real soon.
24: Thanks, Abdul. Anytime. Appreciate you.
8: And that will do it for this edition of Indiana Issues. 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You can also find us on Facebook and X, the platform formerly known as Twitter. I'm Abdul Hakim Shabazz. Thank you for joining us, and we'll talk to you next time right here on Indiana Issues. Hope you had a good Labor Day weekend.
0: ABC News, I'm Mike Dabusky. Oil traffic through the Middle East remains tied up, with the Strait of Hormuz effectively shut down and an oil pipeline in Saudi Arabia also at a standstill after a series of drone attacks this week. President Trump doubling down on his commitment to send out $5,000 checks to Americans after the midterms, but only if Republicans win.
1: If the Republicans win, as I said, it's $5,000 to all adults in the country, and we can easily handle that because we're taking in so much money.
0: The administration has faced skepticism over the plan, particularly for how to pay for it. White House advisor David Sachs now says he supports the decision to slow down AI advancement made by Anthropic CEO Dario Amodei. Sam Altman and Elon Musk also signaling their support for that plan, which is put forward over fears the technology could pose major dangers to humanity. But Sachs also argued the move is driven by business decisions. This is ABC News. The childhood home of President Trump now has a new owner. ABC's Dave Packer reports from New York.
2: Donald Trump's childhood home in Queens is sold for $1.93 million. Trump lived in the Tudor-style house until he was four. The five-bedroom home was purchased last year for $835,000, then underwent an eight-month renovation, transforming it from a mold-ridden cat den to a modern abode, adding a chef's kitchen, herringbone wood floors, and spa-style bathrooms. The buyer's identity has not been made public. Dave Packer, ABC News, New York.
0: Meanwhile, authorities in Malibu, California now say they handled a trespassing incident at Kamala Harris's home this weekend. A woman late Friday night allegedly walked onto the former vice president's property, but complied when she was asked to leave and was not arrested. Harris was not home at the time. And New Orleans authorities say that they are monitoring social media this weekend for street takeover events, and they say that they will take vehicles and prosecute offenders. I'm Mike Dabusky, ABC News.
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0: From the Tri-County Weather Center, I'm Bill Banks on All News 1520 WKVI. 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This morning, partly sunny with a high near 78. A chance of rain showers later in the day. Tonight, partly cloudy with a slight chance of rain showers and a low around 50. Looking ahead to Monday, sunny with a high near 74. Currently, it's 67 and clear. I'm Bill Banks. 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
3: This is a Bloomberg Money Minute. Wall Street rallied today after oil prices eased a little bit lower and inflation in August, though still higher, up 3.4% from a year ago, came in near expectations. Now, all the major averages rose about 1%. The Dow shooting up 509 points, the NASDAQ up 251, the S&P up 65. Among the big gainers today, shares of Hewlett-Packard Enterprises up more than 12%. It closed at an all-time high thanks to continued strong demand for its AI servers. Oil down about 2%. It's still close at $100 a barrel. Diesel fuel hit an all-time high today, $6.08 a gallon, according to AAA. And regular gas, the highest ever for the month of September. Today, it averaged $4.30 a gallon nationwide. And consumer sentiment for September, measured by the University of Michigan, coming in below all estimates, with Americans feeling the weight of higher gas prices and the Trump tariff wars and trade wars on their finances. Tom Busby, Bloomberg Radio.
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4: This is Hoosier Ag Today's Monday Farm Market Preview. Lower markets for the most part on Friday after the USDA September crop report. Brian Basting from Advanced Trading is here. What might impact market movement this week, Brian?
5: I think the market initially this week will digest any geopolitical developments over the weekend, whether that's Black Sea or Iran or China, whether the case may be. Then we'll turn our attention to actual harvest results. Will these harvest results back up or refute the USDA numbers that came out there on Friday? Critical as we get in further into harvest here to see what the actual results are. We'll also be watching daily export sales announcements. Andy, USDA has announced several soybean sales last week and a sale of corn or two also. We'll see if that trend continues here after the report. Finally, we'll also be looking at the crop condition updates and crop progress here from the USDA.
4: That's Brian Basting, and I'm Andy Eubank. Hoosier Ag Today, 2 decades serving Indiana farmers.
6: Turning now to funeral arrangements. 84-year-old Mary Louise Healy of North Judson passed away August 31st. Services will be scheduled at a later date. Arrangements have been entrusted to O'Donnell Funeral Home for 84-year-old Mary Louise Healy of North Judson. 71-year-old Gary McKinney of Pulaski passed away September 3rd. Visitation will take place from noon to 2 p.m. Eastern Time today, Saturday, September 12th, at Frayne Mortuary in Winnemac, with memorial services scheduled to begin at 2 p.m. Memorial contributions may be made to Boy Scout Troop Number 229 or Pulaski County 4-H Fair Board. Cremation arrangements have been entrusted to Frayne Mortuary in memory of 71-year-old Gary McKinney of Pulaski. Remember, you can find complete obituary information online at WKVI.com.
7: 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This morning, partly sunny with a high near 78. A chance of rain showers later in the day. Tonight, partly cloudy with a slight chance of rain showers and a low around 50. Looking ahead to Monday, sunny with a high near 74. Currently, it's 67 and clear. I'm Bill Banks. 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
3: Congratulations to our Tyler Roth WKVI Athlete of the Week, Winamax's own Jaben Hines. He set the career assist record for the Warriors on the soccer field with a 6-2 win over Peru this past week. He is up to 35 career assists and counting as he will continue to extend his career mark this season. 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
11: It's week two in NCAA football. Looking at today's schedule in the noon slate, Howard travels to Bloomington to take on the fifth-ranked Indiana Hoosiers. Here's head coach Kurt Cignetti.
12: They've got some good athletes. They're really big up front, but look, we're bigger, stronger, faster. We are. That's just the fact of the matter. But they're going to play hard from the beginning to the end.
11: Also in the noon slate, it's Wake Forest taking on the Purdue Boilermakers. At 2 o'clock, it's Stony Brook at Ball State. Then at 3:30, it's Rice traveling to South Bend, taking on the third-ranked Notre Dame Fighting Irish for their first home game of the season. Here's running back Nolan James Jr. on Playing at Home.
13: I can't wait. Lambeau is cool, but like, it'll be nice to be in front of 100% home fans. Like, home stadiums, just not, can't beat it.
11: Then finally tonight at 7 o'clock, it's Indiana State in Eastern Illinois. Tomorrow, it's week one in the NFL and home opener for the Indianapolis Colts as they take on the Baltimore Ravens. Here's defensive tackle DeForest Buckner on how the defense is preparing for Lamar Jackson and Derrick Henry.
14: It's going to be a challenge, you know, the defense. You know, we've got to continue, we've got to, you know, as a rush up front, we've got to make sure we're, you know, doing it the best that we can, continue to keep him, Lamar in the pocket. And then obviously when Derrick has the ball, you know, getting bodies on him. You know what I mean? Everybody's pursuing him and making sure it's not a solo tackle, but a game tackle.
11: Head coach Shane Steichen says no players were ruled out and says Alec Pierce is looking fresh and looking good. Kickoff from a closed roof Lucas Oil Stadium is tomorrow at 1 o'clock. 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
1: In the NTT IndyCar Series, the brand new IR28 chassis made its testing debut out at the Indianapolis Motor Speedway during this week. Here's 2025 Indy 500 champion Alex Palou's thoughts on the car.
2: No, it was awesome. Honestly, it was good. We got lots more laps than I expected with the weather, and the car felt good. Like, we actually got quite a lot of speed.
1: A chance to make it into the FIBA Women's World Cup Final as the U.S. takes on Spain later today for the semifinal matchup at 2 o'clock. The winner will take on the winner of France and Germany later this morning at 10:30. For Network Indiana Sports, I'm Landon Coons.
3: 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This morning, partly sunny with a high near 78. A chance of rain showers later in the day. Tonight, partly cloudy with a slight chance of rain showers and a low around 50. Looking ahead to Monday, sunny with a high near 74. Currently, it's 67 and clear. I'm Bill Banks. 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
6: 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Today on Indiana Issues, with Labor Day passing this week, we'll look at the state of labor here in the state of Indiana. Indiana Issues is underwritten in part by the Indiana Conference of Mayors, a Trust Local Program, the Indiana Chamber of Commerce, the small business law firm of Thrasher, Bushman & Vocal, the Institute for Quality Education, and Downtown Comics, your place to escape. 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
6: 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I'm your host, Abdul-Hakim Shabazz, the editor and publisher of IndyPolitics.org. Well, as we recently marked Labor Day holiday, we figured it'd be a good time to check in on the state of labor here in Indiana. So we called up our old friend, Brent Voorhees, who is the current head of the AFL-CIO here in Indiana.
11: Well, this week marks Labor Day week, where we honor the men and women who keep this country moving and working. But what is the state of labor here in the United States and the state of Indiana, and what does it mean for politics and the whole nine yards? So join us. Talk about this is no strangers program. My old friend Brent Voorhees, Mr. Voorhees, my friend, how's it going? I miss you, big guy.
12: Good, Abdul. How you doing, brother?
11: Just being the evil corporate lackey that I am. So no.
12: Yeah, I guess I could. I'm the opposite, the evil union lackey that I am, right?
11: Yeah, but we both like cigars, so we get along just fine. So there we go.
12: That's right. People are paying attention to us. That says something, right?
11: Exactly. So let me ask my friend, how is the state of labor? We celebrated Labor Day this week here in Indiana, across the country. How would you describe the state of labor in the United States as well as here in Indiana?
12: Well, and I mean, I think exceptionally good right now at the time, not only nationwide, but in Indiana as well. I will say that over the weekend was a pretty amazing weekend. We had events all over the state, whether it be parades or picnics or whatever. And it was just a great time to see workers come out and more than in the usual. And I think that's what is based on what I'm getting ready to talk about is how are unions in Indiana. And it's because of our popularity on the way we are growing. Not only nationwide, we're hanging at a 71% approval rating nationwide, but that goes for Indiana as well. So I think the general public is understanding that what is the need for unions, especially with what's going on in the economy today, with the prices of gas and food and you name it. They know that you can negotiate a good union wage for the most part by joining a union.
11: And you make up an interesting point, particularly with the economy being sort of the way it is, and we'll get to elections a little bit later on down the road. But has the economy being in a static, you know, I would say malaise, to use the old Jimmy Carter term from you and I were like 5-6 years old. Would you say that the economy has actually sort of helped union membership?
12: I would say it has. I mean, just because the fact that people are looking for another avenue to go to. I mean, unfortunately, you've got you hear that word a lot, especially from the labor unions, corporate greed. And, you know, it's been happening for generations after generations. But, you know, today it's even worse. And, you know, wanting to provide it and actually share the, I guess you could say, share the wealth with the workers. It just doesn't happen like it used to. And workers today, they realize that, you know, that is their really their only avenue or their path to be able to get that share of not only a voice on the job, but wages and everything else. And that's joining a labor union. And we are, I mean, somewhat doing better for most of our workers when it comes to the economy, because it is. I mean, it's we all struggle, and it's almost a race to eliminate the middle class, and that's what we cannot have, and that's one of the reasons why the popularity is because with unions is because of our what we do, and we're able to negotiate what we have and what we continue to have.
11: Has union membership grown in any particular area, whether it's trade unions, police, fire, public sector unions, or is it just across the board?
12: I think it's a little bit across the board, but I will tell you in the last year or two, it's probably more construction trades than anything. Don't get me wrong. I mean, organizing has been amazing all over the country. There's more workers out there that actually want a union that actually that we just have not had the opportunity to get to. And that's one thing that with the National AFL-CIO and all the affiliates we've been working on is making sure we have that avenue to get to every single worker that wants a union, has the opportunity to join a union. In Indiana, yeah, we've grown a lot, the construction trades a whole lot. And a lot of that is due to the Biden bipartisan infrastructure bill, which has brought in, you know, millions, if not billions of dollars for construction work. Pharmaceutical industry, Eli Lilly has a ton of work going on right now. It's all union labor that's being built. Data centers, everything that's going on, battery plants. Indiana has a lot of growth going on right now. And fortunately, it's the Indiana building and construction trades that are benefiting from those jobs, and work is good for them. They've had to be putting on more apprentices and everything, so we've actually grown, you know, quite a bit in the trades field.
11: Our guest for today, Brent Voorhees, Indiana AFL-CIO, longtime friend of the program. Brent, I've known each other for years. We differ a little bit on the union membership. We're people that people can respectfully have differences of opinion, still get along, and have a cigar and a bourbon on occasion. Brett, I want to bring up the data center issue, because that's been an interesting discussion here in Indiana between moratoriums on data centers have been popping up all over the place. How has that affected the unions in this? Because I know unions have, you know, people like to work, and sometimes I think unions get caught in the middle between, you know, we don't want the data center, we do want the data center, but this is still work for your members.
12: Yeah, I mean, that's a big question. And actually, it's not just Indiana unique to just controversial stuff on data centers. But at the end of the day, you know, it has been tough. Are the unions against data centers? No, of course we're not against data centers. But we do want to make sure that anything that is being built is being built by labor with project labor agreements and so on. But at the same time, I mean, you know, we want to make sure that when data centers are going into a certain community, that there are guardrails going in, whether it be on water, electricity, tax incentives and those kind of things that need to be in place. I don't think we need to totally shut off data centers completely at the end of the day, because I mean, you know, right now Indiana is we're reaping from a lot of benefits from a lot of folks coming in and wanting to put into our economy and obviously not only building these but also creating jobs within too. But They also need to stay within the guidelines. I think that we need to make sure that whoever's coming in is listening to the community, is listening to the workers that are building them. So it's tough, but it's a new thing too. I mean, if I say new thing, I mean, you know, it's been something going on for the last couple of years at least in Indiana, where we have been building some and we are continuing to build some. But it's new. I mean, you know, we're working this out, and I think that as long as the community and the unions and the those coming in, whether it be Google or Meta or whoever coming in, you know, need to work together and make sure that we have, you know, more incentives for the community themselves, making sure that, you know, that the electricity rates aren't going going haywire, you know, water, all those different things, and protecting the again. I mean, basically, you know, growth without accountability is cannot be a economic development strategy. So there has to be accountability.
11: Right. Actually, the data center arguments remind me of the old cell phone tower arguments back in the late 90s and early 2000s. That's what I just see so many similar parallels between those cell phone tower construction and data center construction. But that's just me, my friend, thinking out loud. So,
12: yeah, no, you're right. I mean, it somewhat compares to that. But I mean, you know, things have changed so much, and every single day. I mean, you know, whether it be automation and AI and everything, and things are changing quickly. And I think it's I think it's our duty to everybody work together to make sure that we keep up with those, and at the end of the day, making sure that we're taking care of the community and all the workers.
11: Our guest on the program today is Brett Voorhees of the Indiana AFL-CIO, talking about unions, as this week was Labor Day. So we're looking at the state of labor we're looking at the state of labor this week, not only in the state of Indiana, but also across the country as well. Brett, you said something interesting. You talked about AI and automation and all the and sort of modern technology. How are unions adapting to AI, you know, to modern technology, and then the fact that we can build, you know, a lot more stuff a lot faster with a lot fewer people?
12: That's another great question. And again, you know, it's something that's certainly new. Are we against AI? No, of course not. It's here, and it's here to stay, and it's here to grow. So I think what we need to do is we need to adapt to it. But we need to make sure that when we adapt to it, we're adapting to it to where we're not, you know, AI is not taking over our jobs. We're making sure that our jobs are benefiting from AI. So there's so many different things that are involved in it. It's just, you know, it's crazy. But at the same time, as long as we adapt to it, and as long as we are sitting at the table and being players in the game and have say so in how it's being used, whether it be in manufacturing or government or whatever the case may be, you know, we want to make sure that workers are actually benefiting from it and not, you know, losing jobs from it.
11: Have members of your union expressed concerns about AI?
12: I have heard some out there. I mean, it's there are people that are worried. It's like, oh, you know, AI is going to come in and take over my job and everything. But at the same time, like I said, you know, it's something that we have to adapt to, and then hopefully, you know, that we will benefit from it. At the end of the day, I mean, technology should improve workers' lives and not simply eliminate workers from the equation. And that's one thing that we here as labor unions want to make sure that happens. And we work with our companies or the government or whoever it does we need to work with to make sure that we protect workers and their jobs.
11: Brett Voorhees with us on the program today. Brett is with the Indiana AFL-CIO. Talk about the state of labor in Indiana as well as the state of labor across the country as well. Brett, I know another issue that's out there have been the issue of tariffs. And we're not asking you folks to make a decision on tariffs one way or the other, but they were talking about bringing manufacturing jobs back to the United States. Have you folks seen any of that pop up? And how does that affect union membership as well?
12: Yeah, I mean, that's obviously something that this White House administration has been very high on. And you know, at the end of the day, I guess if you say that tariffs need to be, I mean, the tariffs are, there's good and bad. And when it comes to tariffs, it just depends. They can either be, and it's basically depend on how they're designed. Now, you know, putting tariffs on steel that comes in from China, whether it be dumping or whatever the case may be, yes, tariffs are needed. They could even be, you know, a matter of national security. But then again, also, we need to be smart that the way we are putting tariffs on and who we're putting them on. We want to make sure that we're not hurting American manufacturing. When I say that, I mean putting tariffs on whether it be, let's say, Canada, for example, putting tariffs on steel or auto or anything that comes in there. Now, a lot of our parts that come in, whether some of our steel that comes in, them being one of our top trade partners. So it's steel that comes in not only for just big steel projects alone, but also auto parts, you know, whether it be with the auto workers and their manufacturing. So it just depends on how they're put. You know, if it's somebody who gets the bad actors who deserve that, I don't know about deserve, but the bad actors out there that actually take advantage of American workers, then yeah, tariffs are needed. But if it's just to put tariffs on because you're a bully and in another country pissed you off, that's not good for American manufacturing. I think there needs to be common sense tariffs.
11: And also, Brett, while we're talking about the whole tariffs and international trade, obviously NAFTA was gotten rid of to this new sort of American compact deal, UMSCA, I think is what it's called. Has the union, have you folks expressed concerns, you know, to the White House, to your federal leadership, and to a certain degree your state leadership, that hey, you know, we want good trade deals, but also fair trade deals.
12: Absolutely, and that's what it is at the end of the day. I mean, yeah, NAFTA was 1993, and that was under the Clinton administration. Unfortunately, that was a bad deal for us. At the same time, right around there was, you know, permanent normal trade relations with China. Some really bad deals that have been signed in the past that we're still, unfortunately, having, effects, not in necessarily a negative way. We've been able to adapt and make things better. But yeah, I mean, we need to, it's all about fair trade. But we're definitely for trade. It just has to be, you know, fair trade at the end of the day. You know, whether it be, you know, the price of steel coming in, making sure that we're not getting gouged from the Chinese, and there's just a number of different things. I mean, our manufacturing is our heart and soul, especially here in the Midwest in Indiana. Manufacturing is our one of our top industries here, and we just want to make sure those jobs aren't outsourced or moved to another country, whether it be Mexico or China or whatever. And we've been slowly working to make better deals, whether it be with our state government or our national government, to make sure that, you know, that we are actually, you know, protected, and we're not losing jobs or losing a lot of our manufacturing to other countries.
11: Brett Voorhees with us, Indiana FL-CIO, looking at the state of labor here in Indiana as we celebrated Labor Day this week. Brett, I want to change gears a little bit and talk about everybody's favorite topic, right to work. Indiana's been a right to work state for a while. How has right to work impacted the labor market, the labor unions here in Indiana? Has it been good, bad, been a wash? What's happened with right to work?
12: Look, it hasn't really affected Indiana a whole lot since 2012 when with its inception. I mean, you know, right to work, I mean, it clearly makes organizing and maintaining our membership a little more difficult, just because the fact that unions under right to work are required, I said required, by law to represent workers who choose to not financially support the representation. So in other words, you know, there's union members, so-called union members, that are part of the union but don't pay their fair share. I mean, where else in the United States do you go and you join a club or you do whatever and you actually get free representation? And that's all we want is the representation. And, you know, right to work has made it a little bit harder to organize because of that issue. So, but, you know, hey, we're still working. We try and work with our legislature year after year to try and repeal right to work. Has Indiana gotten hit hard by it? No, not that hard. A lot of our younger workers out there, whether it be Kroger workers or whatever, you know, some of them, I understand they're opting out and not to pay their union dues. And it's simply because, you know, it's not like it's the best wages in the world. But at the same time, you know, cell phone bills aren't cheap. Gas isn't cheap. So it's like, man, am I going to pay my union dues or am I going to pay for, you know, my gas to get to work or vice versa? I, you know, we understand there's certain circumstances like that. But at the end of the day, it is so unfair the way right to work has been implemented, not only here, but in other states as well, basically forcing us to represent people, you know, for free. And but I wouldn't blame, I mean, any of the membership decline on one law or anything like that. Obviously, what we've been talking about with manufacturing loss and automation and globalization, all that has played major roles in any sort of a decline in union membership. But in Indiana, we've been fortunate. I mean, we've actually been growing here in Indiana. I mean, we've grown. We're at a well over 300,000 members in Indiana. We're in 2022. We're actually at a pretty, I would say, all-time low, but we were low at about 230,000 members, and we've grown that much just since 2022 in numbers, where, you know, we're well over 300,000 members. So, and that's due to a lot of it with the jobs that are coming in for the construction trades, and just the simple fact that, you know, what we were talking about earlier, you know, people just want to join a union. With right to work, it's unfortunate. Some just don't want to pay their dues. We call them freeloaders. But you know, we're working on them. I think that as we get more popular, people understand that, you know, that 15, 20 bucks, 50 bucks a month or whatever, is well worth the representation and having somebody, you know, to negotiate your wages, your benefits and everything else that you reap, benefits you reap from the job to put dinner on the table for your family.
11: Brett Voorhees with us, the Indiana AFL-CIO, looking at the state of labor this week on the program today as we celebrated Labor Day this past Monday. Brett, something I always kind of wondered in the right-to-work universe, and hopefully you can help me out with this one. Obviously, right-to-work means you can't be compelled to join a union as a condition for employment, which brings up the freeloader argument that some folks get the benefits of the union membership without having to pay without having to contribute to the dues that keep the union strong and viable. Well, why couldn't you guys just do this? And like I said, this is my weird question, maybe because I'm just in a different universe. Like, okay, I'm the same employer. I got like, you know, 1,000 employees. You know, half are union, half are non-union. Okay, if you're the union, here's a contract that you guys got. You negotiated, you're fine. But you folks who didn't join the union, here's your contract. Here's your employment agreement. The union may get more, may get less. Is something like that ever been talked about? Or is that possible? Or am I just insane?
12: Are you talking about why couldn't they? What was the end question?
11: I think, could you just have two contracts, one for union members and one for non-union members?
12: I mean, that would be a nightmare, in my opinion. I mean, I haven't, you know, in my position, I haven't, you know, negotiated a lot of different contracts, but it wouldn't be fair. It wouldn't be fair to workers in there. And even though I understand, I'm talking about how it wouldn't be fair that they don't pay their fair share, but having, you know, I've never had that question before, Abdul. That's a big one. But
11: I think this is what I do for a living.
12: So I understand. I think it'd be a contractual nightmare. I think at the end of the day, you know, let's just make it all thing, because we're not asking for any special treatment or anything like that from the companies or the workers, whatever. We're just asking for a fair share, basically of the prosperity that we help create at the end of the day. And I think we should all be one. And I think as long as we give all workers an opportunity to show them how we represent them, at the end of the day, you know, right to work won't matter. And like I said, it hasn't hurt us that much. There's not very many that in our state, at least, that opt out of there. I can't even tell you the exact number. But when I've got over 300,000 members paying in, it's pretty damn good. We're at a growth right now in Indiana that is exceptional. Are we going to keep trying to repeal it? Of course we are. And maybe one of these days we'll get there. You know, we're trying to. Midterms are coming up, as you know. So we're excited about trying to make some differences there and just chip away at what we can so that all workers benefit and reap the benefits of the unions.
11: It's funny you bring up the midterm conversation. Brett Voorhees with us for a few more minutes on the program today. Brett, essentially you brought up the whole issue of midterms. Where is the Indiana AFL-CIO in this midterm election? Is it more Democrats, more Republicans? Is it more just candidates in particular? If you're a Republican, good for unions, you got our support. If you're a Democrat, bad for unions, you don't.
12: I look, at the end of the day, it doesn't matter I think that at the end of the day, it doesn't matter whether you're a Democrat, whether you're Republican, whether you're an independent, whatever the case may be. We as labor unions, we will get in and we will support that person who protects and helps with our values and our principles. And that's making sure that our members put dinner on the table, making sure that we have good benefits, healthcare benefits, making sure that we have, you know, decent vacation time and those kind of things. And we keep those kind of things. So, like I said, regardless of party, I mean, we support, those on both aisles of the table. So, I mean, basically when we do our endorsements, you know, they're based on workers' interest and not political party labels at the end of the day.
11: Does it really, I know, right now we got, you know, state elections coming up and, state house, state senate, the whole nine yards and, secretary of state and some of those races. Next year, of course, is municipal races. Do you folks get involved, in the local municipal races?
12: We do. Now, at the state level, it's kind of different. The way it works, the structure is that myself as president of the state Indiana AFL-CIO, I deal with basically from, you know, state house on up to Congress. And then we have local AFL chapters that work with and endorse on the local level in wherever it be, whether it be Indianapolis or Gary, Indiana or Evansville, Indiana, and all those different areas. We have a local chapters that handle that. But with that being said, you know, we have a lot of local, and we've been recruiting a lot of our union members to run for local office. Now we're super happy. We've actually got a couple of union members now that are running for House or Senate seats. But on the local level, I started a program back in 2019 called Path to Power. And basically what it is putting our investments and our money back into our membership and putting it back into our membership by electing our own at the end of the day in these local offices. So whatever, any given issue, whether it be responsible bidding ordinances or any type of, you know, PLAs or anything on the local level, you know, we come in and making sure that we have a seat at the table, getting our members elected. We've been successful. I can't remember how many it is. I think it's 80 something since 2019 that we've actually got in office. And we have Republicans and we have Democrats. We have independents. Union members that we've got elected. We just want to make sure that we get those elected at the end of the day who are going to stand up for our values and our principles. And that's, again, you know, I can't emphasize enough. That's putting dinner on the table, making sure that, you know, you've got good health care benefits and those kind of things. So at the end of the day, my motto is if you want something done right, you do it yourself. So what are we doing? We're electing our own to make sure that we're taken care of.
11: We've got a couple minutes left here on the program today, Brett. How has the Broad administration ranked or fared when it comes to unions and labor?
12: Gosh, you know, it's, I mean, I know 2 years seems, what is it, 2 years now? Seems like a long time. But, I, you know, on our end, I haven't seen much benefit from it at all. I will tell you, though, I mean, on the construction end, there's been certain things that I can't name all of them, but that the administration has helped with on the construction side, whether it be project labor agreements or whatever. I mean, you know, there's been times when, unfortunately, you know, the governor's gone up to Whiting, Indiana and BP, where they've been locked out for several months now, doing, you know, getting his pictures taken and everything else, but not a damn thing's been done from the governor's office or from the White House. So, you know, there's been a lot more controversy and scandals and those kind of things come from the governor's office and the top of our government than anything more than actually, you know, workers benefiting from them being in office. That governor's office is a mess, especially lieutenant governor's office. I mean, it's a mess. I pray and I hope that they straighten things out. Because I definitely want to make sure that our members benefit from whatever, whether it be the governor's office or congressional or whatever can do to help our workers. You know, we're all for it and we'll work with whoever, but we haven't reaped a lot of benefits yet from the governor.
11: Final question for you, Brett. When you look at 2026 and the state of labor, how would you describe it to the average Hoosier?
12: I think that, well, actually the state of labor 2020, I mean, we're great. I mean, I think that the way we've been growing has been incredible. Our popularity nationwide is at 71%. And actually, Abdul, and I'll send this over to you, there's a Gallup poll that just came out, and I haven't been through the entire poll yet, but actually right now in that poll it says it's 47% of the people in this Gallup poll that were polled, they think that unions should have more influence. 23% said they want less, and 26% said the same amount. So, and that just goes to show you right there where our 71% of Americans that approve labor unions, which are, you know, at all-time high right now. So, also, if you dig down deeper in that poll, and I don't have the exact crosstab, well, I'm sure it's in the poll. I haven't read the whole thing yet, but 52% of Republicans are in favor of labor unions. So our popularity isn't growing just, you know, to a certain party or a certain group. It's just, you know, growing to workers in general and those who actually care about. Okay, I mean, hey, let's face it. At the end of the day, with what's going on right now, with grocery prices and gas the way it is, and just affordability alone. People are looking right now to unions because they know that they're going to be able to negotiate a fair wage at the end of the day and benefits and those kind of things.
11: All right. Well, our guest on the program today has been Brett Voorhees, the head of the Indiana AFL-CIO, one of the big labor unions here in the state of Indiana, for a chat this week about the state of labor and Labor Day. So, Brett, my friend, sir, always thank you very much for being with us. Always good to chat with you. We'll talk to you again real soon.
12: Thanks, Abdul. Anytime. Appreciate you.
11: And that will do it for this edition of Indiana Issues. Don't forget, folks, you can catch us throughout the week at our parent website, IndyPolitics.org. You can also find us on Facebook and X, the platform formerly known as Twitter. I'm Abdul Hakim Shabazz. Thank you for joining us, and we'll talk to you next time right here on Indiana Issues. Hope you had a good Labor Day weekend.
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11: 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I'm your host, Abdul Hakim Shabazz, the editor and publisher of IndyPolitics.org. Well, back in the old days, school used to start after Labor Day, but now, with year-round calendars, that is no longer the case. But that did not stop us, though, from checking in with public school advocate Justin Oakley. We spoke with him about all the issues facing public education these days. Here's our conversation with Justin.
21: Well, school's officially underway, and depending on the calendar, it's been underway for a couple weeks or almost a couple months, depending on the year-round calendar. So join us about all things school-related. Good friend we haven't had in a while, our good friend Justin Oakley, the blogger Justin McTeach, and public school advocate. So Justin, my friend, how you been, buddy? I missed you. Haven't chatted in a while.
22: Oh, I thought it'd been a little quiet in my life, so I thought it was about due for an education chat.
21: All righty. So my friend, as the 2026-2027 school year gets underway, how are teachers doing? How are teachers feeling?
22: Well, I posted something a little bit before to talk about your show with you today. And I was thinking, how do we talk about this in a different way? I think this is going to be the year that we do sense a lot of schools and corporations and teachers talking about finance and budgets. I think this is going to be the seminal year, the watershed year of like all of these 20 years of running what we're doing in state policy by one group are going to come to the watershed moment of our time. You ask a simple question, what are you hearing? Not too good. It's not too good. 92 counties, 300 plus school corporations. I'm hearing I represent about 15 locals across the state, and I'm hearing that there's not a lot of money this year, or no money.
21: Now, I do know, obviously, because of property tax caps and property tax reform, a lot of schools took a hit, but also schools are the biggest, the largest portion of an individual's property tax bill. Have schools been sort of telling parents, hey, you know, you guys want a property tax caps, here they come, or, and we'll get to the referendums in just a bit.
22: I don't think people have been able to. Here's what I know. I've been in this 25 years. If you just join like 5 years in, no one knows what's been going on in the last 20. Our attention spans are very short. It's almost like asking, hey, can you sum up the Civil War in about 30 seconds? Go! You know, and we're in about a 7-second society. We're in a very, like I said, seminal moment where we're as a state that ranks 50th in voting, by the way, has to ask itself, do we continue to keep spending billions of state dollars on private schools and all these other things? Or do we reel this in and say, hey, maybe this ain't working when 98% of our school districts are saying we have no money? One group's ran that. They've been in charge of that for 20 years.
21: Now, obviously, old friend, you and I take a little bit different approach on the whole, you know, charter school vouchers program, the whole nine yards. But one of the arguments has been that Indiana has too much government, and then maybe these property tax caps and maybe some of these sort of budgetary matters will maybe sort of force some consolidation discussions.
22: Yeah, I think that again, that if you've been in this a while, maybe the whole goal was just to blow it up. I had never been a big conspiracy theorist. You know that. I think that's why we've gotten along. It's okay to go to Star Trek things, but not actually believe like they're really right here on Earth. But maybe they are now. I don't know, Abdul. I think that discussion is like long gone. I mean, I think you used to have a couple economists here in the state that kind of supported these things. You also had some former pretty hefty people on the state or the education roundtables and school boards who supported these things, who have now kind of come around saying, holy crap, you know, this is in my neighborhood now the 10th ranked high school in the state saying it doesn't have money. One of the best school districts in the nation, Carmel, Fishers, are saying, hey, we don't have any money. Something's wrong. It's from rural to plural now, baby. That's where we're at. So I really do think this year is going to be the year where somebody's going to be looking for answers. And I hope it's we put those questions to where they belong. And that's the people who are in charge of this machine and who continue to drive this direction.
21: So how are teachers feeling themselves? Are they, the teachers still feel that's an honorable profession, or are a lot of them just waiting to now retire in like, you know, two more years and I'm done?
22: I think the folks who've been around 25 to 35 years are probably ready to get out. Because it's just a totally different world. If you haven't been in a classroom since 20, I'll even say since my daughter was born a decade plus ago, it's changed a lot. It's not sitting around coloring. It's not taking naps on mats. I mean, they want kindergartners to get their career tracks ready now, Abdul. So things have changed a lot. And this state is, I think it's going to hit the fan where people go, okay, where's the money? And I think it just depends on who's running the message. So if you keep saying, well, I thought we capped property taxes in our state constitution, and that was going to be the big fix, and it doesn't sound like that's worked out too well for schools. So we maybe need to reassess that plane we keep continually trying to build midair when people do know some of these things. They were warned on a lot of these things that are happening, and the parts are starting to fall off. So I guess that's what I'm trying to say.
21: Our guest in front of us is our good friend, my good sparring partner, Justin Oakley, public education advocate, involved in the teachers unions, also author of the blog Just Let Me Teach. And so we're with school year underway, we're getting reacquainted, getting caught back up. Justin, why not say, okay, granted, you know, the property taxes may not have been the way to go, but we've got referendums now. And if school districts want more money, you know, they should be able to go to their constituents, you know, make their case like anybody else. If the school district is doing a good job, and if the people in the community think the schools are a valuable resource, then they will gladly pay for them.
22: Well, I think they have. You answered your own. Maybe you were asking me a rhetorical question. You answered your own question. They think these communities that have are now they just have to continue asking for them because this system is very complicated. And it was complicated before. You've been around long enough to know of terms like deghosters and, you know, ADM counts. Most of your average citizens couldn't tell you either what we were talking about there. They thought we were watching Wolverine comics or something. But anyway, it's very complicated about this funding, but I think when people start losing like basic things like PE, art, music, extracurriculars, busing, things like that, or we don't have school nurses, which you really only have one in each district, not each school. All these different things are starting to finally happen to every school district, not just like Gary or schools in the big schools in the region or our little teeny tiny rural schools. It's happening to all of us. The richest to poorest are all now like equally suffering, and something has to give. And I don't think we've all been honest about what's been happening.
21: Now, I want to push back on the whole deghoster thing, because, you know, the deghoster was some creative accounting, because what would happen was a school would lose a certain number of students, but they would still get money, you know, for those students who were there. And Indiana was basically paying for like, you know, thousands of students who didn't exist. I mean,
22: yeah, I might have used a bad term. I was just throwing out like old terminology. We both been around to know that there's been a back and forth. The pendulum has swung way over where like kids were getting, you know, some schools were getting $10,800 a kid, and some schools were getting $7,000. Now that's like, we're going to give it out equal. It's not equal. It's equally low. I think we're under $6,000. Now, unless you've got some federal money coming in, which is another whole argument that people say they just want to return this to the states. I mean, if you're already begging them for, look how that's worked out for like FEMA and things when you have catastrophic things. So I just think there's just not been an honest discussion. It's been whoever's in charge gets to make the rules. And I guess that's how this country rolls. And it's definitely how Indiana's rolled for the last 20 years.
21: Our guest on the program today is our good friend Justin Oakley. Justin writes a blog that Just Let Me Teach. Also, a very staunch public school advocate. Loved like my brother, even though we both want the best, what's best for kids. We just have a different approach on how to do it and how to get there. Justin, what are you hearing from administrators? So they got to put all this stuff into effect.
22: Not enough. Quote that. That could be a viral comeback to a question. Not enough. That's why I ran for state superintendent. In 2012, because nobody else was. There should have been a 500 superintendents of our local schools stepping up to do that, and there was just crickets, and we're kind of in the same place. Now, you're hearing some that got all the way down to actually being shut down. There's a school, I can't think of the name of it right off the top of my head, that was actually supposed to shut down by a certain date, and that was filed as a legislator of a bill. I don't even know if he lived in the district. Maybe he did. You're starting to hear from your, like I said, Fishers, Hamilton County, Carmel, hey, you know, at Westfield, Washington. If you have some of the richest schools in the district who aren't losing enrollment, who aren't whatever, and who've done everything right, still saying, hey, we're in trouble, maybe somebody should be paying attention to that. And maybe some people were wrong on some numbers.
21: Justin Oakley on the program today. We're talking about school and school reform and the whole nine yards. So, Justin, obviously, you deal with a lot of teachers, a lot of teachers' unions. We talk about what we're hearing from administrators. Are you hearing anything from parents and also from the business communities as well? Because I would argue that's where you get the schools where you, you know, start. That's where you get your workforce from originally.
22: Yeah, I think that's what I've asked since you've known me. I always come back to what you're asking, you know, the three pillars of our community, schools, and our church, right? So, and family, throw that in there. And we're down to like maybe the school's like the school and the church are like the last place, and we're taking them apart brick by brick. I don't know, Abdul. I don't know if enough people are always privy to their local homeschool, right? Most of the time. Poll after poll, when you still poll people, they say, oh, we love our schools, but not the one that down the road. So I don't know. It's come home to roost. It's here. I think this is going to be an interesting budget year where like schools say, oh my gosh, you know, we lost 30 kids and now we're going to have to cut some programs or maybe cut busing because we don't have any money. And with all the, they passed a part of a tax, property tax last year that even cut more. So we were already cutting into bone in many schools, and now schools are like removing that. So that's where we're at. And I think I'm right. If I'm wrong, you can get me back on here and I can say, Abdul, you know what? I was wrong. It happened. Just don't tell my wife.
21: Hey, old friend, no worries. Like I said, we talked about schools. We talked about, you know, the business community. what is it? Perfectly old friend. I would argue that yes, schools are, you know, losing money, but could you not argue that maybe the saving grace for schools are data centers?
22: Oh my gosh, I'm not walking near that with a, that's a pit bull right to spit it. I don't know. You know, you're on, I don't know. It just, where we're at right now is maybe we're in one of those in between the times in history where we just can't stop what's happening and then we can reconcile it once we figure out what happened. I don't know. On that question, you've got me floored, stumped. Do you have something you wanted to suggest? I mean,
21: Here's my theory is, number one, obviously, property taxes are the way we pay for local governments. And anybody says eliminate property taxes is insane because you can't do that without really messing a whole lot of stuff up.
22: Right.
21: But I would argue with a data center being there, the data center alleviates not only does it alleviate the property tax burden for the homeowner because it's paying property taxes and that alleviate the burden for the homeowners. Also, with the right structured agreement, you can actually have the data center actually help pay for and subsidize, you know, some of the schools in the nearby neighborhoods.
22: I'm not sure, because what I have seen is a pattern of people are probably okay with them as long as, again, they're not in their backyard. That's all I know, but I really haven't paid a lot of attention to that. But what I am focused on still is, like, to me, it's unfathomable that, you know, we're closing four schools in my home district to build a larger elementary school. And what we did with, and we just had to. I mean, the newest build in the community I live in was 1990. Now, in my brain, that only feels like 10, 20 years ago, but I know it was much further ago. So we don't have a newer building, newer facility. We're getting ready to build like this giant elementary to house four or five elementaries that we're closing that were all in town, but now are going to have to be somehow bus kids out. Those are the kind of decisions local communities are now being forced to make. And I would bet you a dollar the average citizens of those communities have no idea why we're doing all that. And they would show up and gladly be like, hey, I would contribute more if it would keep my local school alive that I went to in 1958. But we're not having those conversations.
21: And it's funny you bring that up because you bring up a very excellent point, old friend. Is you had, you know, lots of, you know, population shrinking for the most part here, or not growing as fast as you think it would, particularly in rural areas. I would argue that, you know, maybe, you know, each town or each town having its own, you know, school and school district. And I understand schools are definitely a part of a small town's identity. I get that. However, some things just got to give way to good common financial sense. Like, hey, folks, either you're going to pay for it or you're not going to pay for it. What do you want to do here? What are we doing?
22: But you also get what you pay for. And I think that, you know, you're not wrong. And maybe we're in a state that has trumped the idea of we're never going back. You're never bringing, there's no Be Kind Rewind, my friend. No more VHS stores, no more Redbox stores. The future is here, and it's AI and online and choice and wherever you want to go. And it all sounds great, but there's a lot of moving parts and they're all falling off. So you got some big things going on. And again, I'll say it again. If your richest school districts are saying, hey, man, we don't have any money and we're doing everything right, ding, ding, ding, something's really wrong.
21: Justin Oakley with us, public education advocate, also writes a blog, Just Let Me Teach. We spar on occasion, but we love each other like brothers. So we get together and chat about schools and education-related issues. Justin, you brought up an interesting point on the whole thing about AI. How are teachers dealing with the AI phenomenon, which is here to stay and is only going to get more and more interesting by the time it's all said and done?
22: Yes, I've seen all of the documentaries on the Terminator movies. No, I've seen the Terminator. I've seen all of the Twilight Zones. I don't have a real good feeling about this. So, and I'm finishing Under the Dome, which is also another creepy one. But I don't know. Teachers are resilient, man. Teachers are eternal optimists. They have to be, or they're just nuts. I think they'll do whatever they're told to do on this. There has been some pushback that, you know, there's also some schools and states that are, you know, this is the world we live in, AI, Abdul. This is the world we live in. We want AI to be to the max, but we also have people shouting, we need to be teaching cursive writing and latitude and longitude. Where do you can we meet in the middle somewhere? That's where I'm probably always going to be.
21: And I bring it up because I know there's been a lot of discussion about, you know, research papers being done using all AI, the whole nine yards. And some colleges have basically told their college freshmen their first year they cannot use AI. We're going to get back to, you know, writing, note taking, and learn how to do all that stuff first. And then once you've mastered those skills, then AI can come on board afterwards.
22: Yeah, you also bring up a counterpoint to that. You also have a lot of some high school honors courses or just high school English courses that are going to flip the script and say you can only turn in essays in class and we're going to watch you write them. Now, you're asking a generation, I know this because my daughter is that generation, that since about third grade has not picked up a physical book. They do everything on a gadget or a computer, or they Instagram someone on Roblox to get a message back to find out what time the game is. That's where their world is. And we still have people shouting, no, we should burn the books in the library. Well, they're not going in the library. They're looking at their computers. But we're going to smash into that too. It's another watershed moment. You have all this technology, but we're just quite not there yet as a society. They're great questions. I just don't know. I never feared technology in the classroom, but if it wasn't working or the kids got lazier with it, then I can see why. You know, you think in your mind like math, a foreign language, probably some science. You're going to have to be AI is not going to be the end all be all to that. But on a lot of other things, I can see where it can be pretty awesome. And that's where we're going. That's where you got to go, right?
21: Well, I always joke and say, I always tell people, yes, I use AI and lots of things, but I'm the architect, but AI is the builder.
22: Yeah. And I rarely use, I'm still somebody that's, I can't believe I'm saying this out loud. I have not purchased something off of Amazon ever in my life. Do you believe that?
21: Wow, I just bought something yesterday.
22: Yeah, so I've never done it. I've never done that at all. I still use a checkbook. I still am furious that I'm paying for my own checks because I use checks, but that's my choice. But here I am out wanting to change the world as long as you don't change my stuff.
21: Well, my friend, you got two of us in the checkbook universe. You'll pry my checkbook from my cold, dead hand.
22: I think about this all the time. Just totally off the subject, just being pals. A lot of kids my kids' age have these online stores. I don't know if you know about this, but they're selling clothes and they sell, like, you know, I don't even know what it's called. And then they make money, but they're learning how to ship and they're all hanging out in the post office. And it's like, wow, what old timey world. It's almost, my daughter said this, it's like being in an Amish town at the post office because everything's kind of slow and calm and she likes it. So anyway, I don't know. Can we just get along in this area? Like, find some happy medium. Everything doesn't have to be bad, does it?
21: Our guest on the program today is our good friend Justin Oakley. Justin writes the blog Just Let Me Teach, a big public school education advocate. And we spar from time to time, but we love each other like brothers. And occasionally get together for a cigar, either in his place or downtown Nikki Blaine. So, Justin, as we get ready to start the home stretch of this conversation, let me ask you this, old friend. We got an election coming up in a few weeks here. It'll be early vote actually starts less than a month from today. What are you hearing in the political climate from your teacher friends, from your fellow public school advocates?
22: Well, I know this is going to shock your predominant audience, but most of the teachers I know aren't very political, which has gotten them in some trouble here in this state and across this nation. What I'm hearing in my own head, in my own gut, because I've tuned a lot of things out in the last couple of years. By the way, I haven't had a cigar in like 12 weeks. I don't know what I'm going to do. But what I'm hearing in my own head is if the supermajority keeps their supermajority with more or where they're at, they're going to go all. That's a stamp that everything is great here. And I feel like they're going to keep on trucking on this education. And it's just going to be worse for anyone coming into the field. So that's my gut feeling. I hope I'm wrong, but with the budget year and this and that, if it's a shellacking again, I hope I'm wrong. I am a hopeful person. I think it has really nothing to do with, education as a number one issue. But the only real ballot on the state this year, because it's an awkward year, is Secretary of State. And I will tell you that I live in pretty red spots on the map. And it's September, my birthday month. And I've already seen some, I don't know if I can say, can you say names on your show or no?
21: Yeah.
22: I've seen some Beau Bye signs in a county that was the second highest voting county for Donald Trump his first time. So I don't say things. I know that sounds probably goofy, but the only other time I saw something like that was when I saw Obama signs in 2008 in that same said town, and he won. And it's just, I say it because it's not a normal occurrence. And so it's like
21: funny,
22: an oddity.
21: It's funny, my friend, you bring that up, because I was actually having a conversation earlier today with my good friend, Dr. Laura Wilson. She's my colleague at the University of Indianapolis. She's in the School of Political Science, where I teach on occasion. And as we were having a conversation, I was going through my feed, and I noticed, I think it might have actually been Martinsville, either Martinsville or Greenwood or Greenfield. I know it was a donut county. And in someone's yard, there were two bow-by yard signs.
1: Yes.
21: Like, wow, that's interesting.
1: And you stop and you pause in your brain because that is an outlier. And so those are how I pulse things, not by polls, not by whatever, just by seeing what people are doing. And if they're already doing that, and it's an odd year. It's one of those like 2012-ish kind of, well, not really, but it was for me. But
21: 2014-ish.
1: You can explain it better than I can, but Indiana has an awkward time every once in a while where there's those odd, like auditor treasurer.

0: If he loses and loses decisively, I think that the D party in Indiana has some really, really deep soul searching to maybe like a, go to like a Zen shaman thing, and or maybe just pack it up. I don't know. I think he's got a real good chance, and he might stun the political world and win decisively. But it's an odd race because there's actually multiple candidates and even a new party in our state.
1: Yeah, my good friend Greg Ballard is running under the Independent Lincoln Party banner on the ballot. Went and got the signatures and got them done, and he'll be in the debates along with everyone else. I know in Democratic circles there's been sort of this natural kind of back and forth between the progressive movement and the more traditional moderate movement. Are you seeing any of that? Like I said, no, you kind of tuned out sort of the politics thing. But even you got to be hearing some of that amongst your teacher friends.
0: I've seen some excitement around his candidacy, yes, and he ran early on, like the whole full year out, and had an opponent, even though they were picked at convention. But I think that was good. He's got a lot of good things going for him, and I got to tell, and I shouldn't say this out loud, but I'm going to because I'm a real person. He's going to be fine either way. In fact, I'm really curious why a person who's as blessed and. And just, you know, he checks a lot of boxes, Abdul. So, and if he can tap into some Birch Bayh and some Evan Bayh and then some Beau Bayh, I think he'll be just fine.
1: Well, I do know the fact that a lot of older women, older Democrats, they remember his dad, they remember his grandfather.
0: Yeah.
1: And then that by name, it may not carry as much as it used to, but it still carries.
0: Yeah, it does. And when he walks in the room, I guess we're really going off education here, but I guess we'll educate your audience on the only big election on the ballot. when he walked into a couple of rooms that I haven't participated in, one, I actually left my house to go to them, first time in a long time. I noticed that the ladies in the room immediately thought he looked like the granddad or the dad or himself, and he did fine. And that's not, I don't know how people will take that, but he does very well. And he's very articulate, and I think he'll be fine. So we'll just see. And I'm glad there's debates. That's the way it should be. And it could be a extremely unique. I don't know that Indiana's like an epicenter for like national politics, you know, what's going on in the world. But he might be one that gets a lot of attention if he wins.
1: Justin Oakley with us for a few more minutes on the program today. Justin is the head of he's a public education advocate. Justin, so getting through this school year, getting through budgets. What are teachers trying to accomplish? What do teachers want to do this school year?
0: Oh, I think just teach. That's why, you know, since 2012, I've was the starter of Just Let Me Teach, and I think it was very big that year. I mean, I was in the Washington Post with Valerie Strauss. I got to interview Diane Ravitch. I met you. Part of that campaign took out Dr. Tony Bennett in Indiana. It was a national. I'll never forget who was the guy on. He was on the candidate, the Meet the Indiana Week in Review for years, Jim Shella. I'll never forget Mr. Shella saying, well, this is a shocker. You know, Glenda Ritz won. I think that we just want to be able to teach, and there's just so many things going on being tugged. Most teachers don't go into this for any of the stuff that we just talked about. They just want to teach and come back to their community and do what their teachers did. And I think it's really not a good look right now when people are fleeing that field, and they have been now for about 15 years.
1: Final question, still too much testing going on in Indiana, or we put a pause on that?
0: Oh, yeah, I think so. Now you've got, you know, it's got to be third grade and fourth grade, and then you're going to be held back, and then you're going to do this, and then we're doing better in reading, but it's a totally different metric score. It's always like this, I think, with education, since I've studied it and been part of it and still being part of it, what's the old peanut strip, Lucy moving the football? That's what it feels like. Since about 2008 for me, it's been, here we go, come kick it, and then move it, just the same old thing. So people are leaving. I mean, when you can go to Aldi's or, you know, be an assistant manager at Dollar General and make more money than a teacher with a bachelor's and have to do all that training, why would you?
1: On a question for you, my friend, teacher appreciation grants, are they worth it?
0: They're very complicated, and you can't bargain them. Imagine that. Teachers can't bargain their own appreciation money. And what they've done this year is now you're going to have somebody on staff that gets like could get up to like a $7,000 bonus, and then everybody else not get anything. And so that teacher just aren't wired that way, and that model hasn't worked anywhere they've ever tried it. And they just keep doing like, it's almost like they get together and say, give us the 10 worst ideas, and then they become law. And so I would just like a break. Maybe, you know, this session has been almost full throttle education for going on, it feels like 500 years. But at least the last 15 years.

0: It's time to maybe we pause, pump the brakes a little bit, see what's going on.
1: Or you know, pull the plug on the data center for a couple of days.
2: Yeah.
1: All right. Well, our guest on the program today has been my good friend, Justin Oakley. He writes a blog, Just Let Me Teach, public education advocate. We both agree we want the best for kids. We just have a little disagreement on how to get there. So, Justin, my friend, oh, buddy, thank you very much for being with us. Always good to chat with you. I'll be back down in your neck of the woods sometime real soon.
0: All right. I appreciate it. And I love being able to be civil on here and have a conversation.
3: Public school advocate Justin Oakley, who writes a blog, Just Let Me Teach. And that will do it for this edition of Indiana Issues. 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Indiana Issues is underwritten in part by the Indiana Conference of Mayors and Trust Local Program, the Indiana Chamber of Commerce, the small business law firm of Thrasher, Bushman & Vocal, the Institute for College Education, and Downtown Comics, your place to escape. I'm Abdul Hakim Shabazz. Thank you for joining us, and we'll talk to you next time right here on Indiana Issues.
4: 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This morning, partly sunny with a high near 78. A chance of rain showers later in the day. Tonight, partly cloudy with a slight chance of rain showers and a low around 50. Looking ahead to Monday, sunny with a high near 74. Currently, it's 67 and clear. I'm Bill Banks. 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
7: ABC News, I'm Mike Dabowski. President Trump says the Federal Reserve shouldn't raise interest rates when it holds its big meeting this week, though many economists expect the Fed to do exactly that in the face of rising prices and inflation that remains elevated.
8: See, the big issue here is inflation, which held steady in August at 3.4%, well above the Fed's target rate of 2%. Everyday items from food to airfare to gas and clothing seeing higher prices compared to a year ago. And to make matters worse, Americans' paychecks just aren't keeping up here. According to that same data, adjusted for inflation, earnings actually decreased 0.3% from August 2025 to 2026.
7: ABC's Olivia Rubin. President Trump is on his way back from a trip to Ireland right now after attending a golf tournament at one of his courses and meeting with Irish leaders. The president drew ire from some in the area after saying yesterday that he would like to see Ireland reunified. This is ABC News. A critical deadline is coming up at the end of the month for SNAP, the Supplemental Nutrition Assistance Program. ABC's Chuck Sievertson.
9: States will have to pick up 75% of the cost for low-income SNAP recipients, a major shift from the federal government, unless Congress acts to give states more time. The switch is in the One Big Beautiful Republican budget bill that became law. Since its changes in work requirements and red tape hurdles to applying, about 5 million Americans, including 1.5 million children, lost access to SNAP, according to the Center on Budget and Policy Priorities.
7: A not guilty verdict for rapper Lil Durk in an alleged murder-for-hire plot targeting a rival rapper, Quando Rondo, in 2022. And a woman in Pennsylvania has died after complications from measles, according to the county coroner's office in Jefferson County. They add that while measles is generally thought of as a childhood illness, it can lead to severe complications in people of any age. I'm Mike Dabowski, ABC News.
10: Wow, yeah, since the storm, it's been crazy busy for us. We got all kinds of office desks coming in. Here's a fancy one right here. It's missing a leg, but that's all right. 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Washers and dryers from a laundromat. Oh, wow, and check this out. Another deep fryer. 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But our work's really piling up here at Roberts & Son Salvage.
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7: ABC News, I'm Mike Dabosky. President Trump says the Federal Reserve shouldn't raise interest rates when it holds its big meeting this week, though many economists expect the Fed to do exactly that in the face of rising prices and inflation that remains elevated.
8: See, the big issue here is inflation, which held steady in August at 3.4%, well above the Fed's target rate of 2%. Everyday items from food to airfare to gas and clothing seeing higher prices compared to a year ago. And to make matters worse, Americans' paychecks just aren't keeping up here. According to that same data, adjusted for inflation, earnings actually decreased 0.3% from August 2025 to 2026.
7: ABC's Olivia Rubin. President Trump is on his way back from a trip to Ireland right now after attending a golf tournament at one of his courses and meeting with Irish leaders. The president drew ire from some in the area after saying yesterday that he would like to see Ireland reunified. This is ABC News. A critical deadline is coming up at the end of the month for SNAP, the Supplemental Nutrition Assistance Program. ABC's Chuck Sievertson.
9: States will have to pick up 75% of the cost for low-income SNAP recipients, a major shift from the federal government, unless Congress acts to give states more time. The switch is in the One Big Beautiful Republican budget bill that became law. Since its changes in work requirements and red tape hurdles to applying, about 5 million Americans, including 1.5 million children, lost access to SNAP, according to the Center on Budget and Policy Priorities.
7: A not guilty verdict for rapper Lil Durk in an alleged murder for hire plot targeting a rival rapper, Quando Rondo, in 2022. And a woman in Pennsylvania has died after complications from measles, according to the county coroner's office in Jefferson County. They add that while measles is generally thought of as a childhood illness, it can lead to severe complications in people of any age. I'm Mike Dabosky, ABC News.
22: Hey, John, why so glum?
23: I just got let go. The company's downsizing. This is the third time in the last 2 years. I'm done with this.
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0: 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This afternoon, mostly sunny with a slight chance of rain showers and a high near 78. Tonight, partly cloudy with a chance of rain showers and a low around 49. Looking ahead to Monday, mostly sunny with a high near 75. Currently, it's 76 and overcast. I'm Bill Banks. 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
6: This is a Bloomberg Money Minute. Wall Street rallied today after oil prices eased a little bit lower and inflation in August, though still higher, up 3.4% from a year ago, came in near expectations. Now, all the major averages rose about 1%. The Dow shooting up 509 points, the Nasdaq up 251, the S&P up 65. Among the big gainers today, shares of Hewlett-Packard Enterprises up more than 12%. It closed at an all-time high thanks to continued strong demand for its AI servers. Oil down about 2%. It's still close at $100 a barrel. Diesel fuel hit an all-time high today, $6.08 a gallon, according to AAA. And regular gas, the highest ever for the month of September. Today, it averaged $4.30 a gallon nationwide. And consumer sentiment for September, measured by the University of Michigan, coming in below all estimates, with Americans feeling the weight of higher gas prices and the Trump tariff wars and trade wars on their finances. Tom Busby, Bloomberg Radio.
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5: Farmers are running out of patience and time regarding the Farm Bill. I'm CJ Miller, and this is Hoosier Ag Today News. With the Farm Bill stalled in the Senate, corn growers are heading back to Capitol Hill for what could be a critical push to get a new five-year Farm Bill across the finish line.
6: As a farmer, we can't take another year of this from a financial standpoint.
5: That's Matt Frostick, a Michigan farmer and first vice president of the National Corn Growers Association. As lawmakers return this week from recess, he and other ag leaders will be meeting with senators, pressing for action, and warning that another delay for a new farm bill could reach far beyond the farm gate.
6: It's not just agriculture, it's food safety, it's national defense. It encompasses a lot of things, and this is just the first start to bringing an ag economy back into a robust position.
5: Read more at HoosierAgToday.com. I'm CJ Miller, Hoosier Ag Today, Indiana's farm network for 20 years.
7: Turning now to funeral arrangements. 84-year-old Mary Louise Healy of North Judson passed away August 31st. Services will be scheduled at a later date. Arrangements have been entrusted to O'Donnell Funeral Home for 84-year-old Mary Louise Healy of North Judson. 71-year-old Gary McKinney of Pulaski passed away September 3rd. Visitation will take place from noon to 2 p.m. Eastern Time today, Saturday, September 12th, at Frayne Mortuary in Winnemac, with memorial services scheduled to begin at 2 p.m. Memorial contributions may be made to Boy Scout Troop No. 229 or Pulaski County 4-H Fair Board. Cremation arrangements have been entrusted to Frayne Mortuary in memory of 71-year-old Gary McKinney of Pulaski. Remember, you can find complete obituary information online at WKVI.com.
8: 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This afternoon, mostly sunny with a slight chance of rain showers and a high near 78. Tonight, partly cloudy with a chance of rain showers and a low around 49. Looking ahead to Monday, mostly sunny with a high near 75. Currently, it's 76 and overcast. I'm Bill Banks. 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
13: It's week two in NCAA football. Looking at today's schedule, in the noon slate, Howard travels to Bloomington to take on the fifth-ranked Indiana Hoosiers. Here's head coach Kurt Cignetti.
14: They've got some good athletes. They're really big up front. But look, we're bigger, stronger, faster. We are. That's just a fact of matter. But they're going to play hard from the beginning to the end.
13: Also in the noon slate, it's Wake Forest taking on the Purdue Boilermakers. At 2 o'clock, it's Stony Brook at Ball State. Then at 3:30, it's Rice traveling to South Bend, taking on the third-ranked Notre Dame Fighting Irish for their first home game of the season. Here's running back Nolan James Jr. on Playing at Home.
15: 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Like, home stadiums, just not, can't beat it.
13: Then finally tonight at 7 o'clock, it's Indiana State in Eastern Illinois. Tomorrow, it's week one in the NFL and home opener for the Indianapolis Colts as they take on the Baltimore Ravens. Here's defensive tackle DeForest Buckner on how the defense is preparing for Lamar Jackson and Derrick Henry.
16: It's going to be a challenge, you know, on the defense. You know, we've got to continue, we've got to, you know, as a rush up front, we've got to make sure we're, you know, doing it the best we can't contain to keeping Lamar in the pocket. And then obviously when Derek has the ball, you know, getting bodies on him. You know what I mean? Everybody's pursuing and making sure it's not a solo tackle, but a gang tackle.
13: Head coach Shane Steichen says no players were ruled out and says Alec Pierce is looking fresh and looking good. Kickoff from a closed roof Lucas Oil Stadium is tomorrow at 1 o'clock. 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In the NTT IndyCar Series, the brand new IR28 chassis made its testing debut out at the Indianapolis Motor Speedway during this week. Here's 2025 Indy 500 champion Alex Blow's thoughts on the car.
15: No, it was awesome. Honestly, it was good. We got lots more laps than I expected with the weather, and the car felt good. Like, we actually got quite a lot of speed.
13: A chance to make it into the FIBA Women's World Cup Final as the U.S. takes on Spain later today for the semifinal matchup at 2 o'clock. The winner will take on the winner of France and Germany later this morning at 10:30. For Network Indiana Sports, I'm Landon Coons.
17: News. I'm Paul Stevens. President Trump earlier today talks about the future of artificial intelligence in the U.S.
18: We can put guardrails, we can do this and that, but I think you have a lot of negative forces that are bringing it up that shouldn't be bringing it up, and they're bringing up things that won't happen. But whoever wins with AI wins.
17: Republicans are promising $5,000 for every American if they hold on to the House and Senate in November, but House Democratic Leader Hakeem Jeffries is not buying it.
19: Donald Trump promised to actually lower costs on day one. Costs haven't gone down, they've gone up. Donald Trump promised not to start endless wars in the Middle East, but to stop them, and then turned around and did the exact opposite in Iran. Donald Trump even promised to love and cherish Medicaid, and then enacted the largest cut to Medicaid in American history.
17: Leader Jeffries, today on ABC's This Week, America's listening to Fox News.
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0: Culver man has been arrested after a domestic incident. I'm Rusty Nixon, Max 98.3 FM News. June 17th at 12:48 a.m., the Marshall County Central Dispatch Center received a call from 214 West Washington Street in Culver requesting assistance for a domestic situation. Officer Larry Jolly of the Culver Police Department arrived. He was provided with information that a man and woman occupied that apartment. The man, later identified as Gregory Looney, had allegedly been consuming alcoholic beverages and left the residence before the arrival of police. Looney had allegedly broken a window on a door at the apartment. During the course of the investigation, Looney was found walking on Washington Street toward the investigating officer and exhibiting signs of intoxication. While he was being detained, Looney kicked at Jolly in the leg and continued to resist detention. Marshall County Sheriff's deputies arrived on the scene, and while being transported, Looney did minor damage to the patrol car, and as he was being placed in the deputy's vehicle, he kicked the deputy in the leg. Arriving at the hospital for jail clearance, he continued to be disruptive to others in the emergency department. He was incarcerated on preliminary charges of public intoxication, disorderly conduct, criminal mischief, resisting law enforcement, and battery of a law enforcement officer. Suspects are considered innocent until proven guilty in a court of law. Wednesday, June 17th, officers with the Marshall County Drug Task Force executed a search warrant in the 100 block of Troyer Street in La Paz. During the warrant service, two adults and two minor children were located in the residence. Officers located evidence of suspected methamphetamine use and marijuana use within that residence. The Indiana Department of Child Services responded to the scene and removed the children from that home. Amber Cole, 36, of La Paz, was arrested for possession of methamphetamine, a level 6 felony, maintaining a common nuisance, a level 6 felony, neglect of a dependent, a level 6 felony, and possession of marijuana. James Centers, 28, of Knox, was arrested for possession of marijuana and visiting a common nuisance. Suspects are considered innocent until proven guilty in a court of law. City of Plymouth will have meetings of the Board of Public Works and Safety and the Common Council on Monday, June 22nd, beginning with the Board of Works at 6 p.m. On that agenda, reports from various city department heads and a request for reimbursement from JLBS Construction. Immediately afterwards, the Common Council will hold its meeting. On that agenda, a public hearing for additional appropriations resolution and an ordinance on second and third reading for vacating a portion of the alley east of Dora Lane. First reading of an ordinance amending the fee schedule for the aviation department and a resolution for additional appropriations. Also on the agenda are updates from One Marshall County and the comprehensive plan. Both meetings are held in the council chambers on the second floor of the city building. Those attending should enter by the Garrow Street entrance. If you need special accommodation to attend that meeting, contact the ADA coordinator at 574-936-2948. Both meetings will be live streamed on YouTube. I'm Rusty Nixon, Max 98.3 FM News. 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
1: From the Tri-County Weather Center, I'm Bill Banks on All News 1520 WKVI. 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This afternoon, mostly sunny with a slight chance of rain showers and a high near 78. Tonight, partly cloudy with a chance of rain showers and a low around 49. Looking ahead to Monday, mostly sunny with a high near 75. Currently, it's 76 and overcast. I'm Bill Banks. 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
7: This is a Bloomberg Money Minute. Wall Street rallied today after oil prices eased a little bit lower and inflation in August, though still higher, up 3.4% from a year ago, came in near expectations. Now, all the major averages rose about 1%. The Dow shooting up 509 points, the Nasdaq up 251, the S&P up 65. Among the big gainers today, shares of Hewlett-Packard Enterprises, up more than 12%. It closed at an all-time high thanks to continued strong demand for its AI servers. Oil down about 2%. It's still close at $100 a barrel. Diesel fuel hit an all-time high today, $6.08 a gallon, according to AAA. And regular gas, the highest ever for the month of September. Today, it averaged $4.30 a gallon nationwide. And consumer sentiment for September, measured by the University of Michigan, coming in below all estimates, with Americans feeling the weight of higher gas prices and the Trump tariff wars and trade wars on their finances. Tom Busby, Bloomberg Radio.
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20: Farmers are running out of patience and time regarding the Farm Bill. I'm CJ Miller, and this is Hoosier Ag Today News. With the Farm Bill stalled in the Senate, corn growers are heading back to Capitol Hill for what could be a critical push to get a new five-year Farm Bill across the finish line.
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20: 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I'm CJ Miller, Hoosier Ag Today, Indiana's farm network for 20 years.
1: 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This afternoon, mostly sunny with a slight chance of rain showers and a high near 78. Tonight, partly cloudy with a chance of rain showers and a low around 49. Looking ahead to Monday, mostly sunny with a high near 75. Currently, it's 76 and overcast. I'm Bill Banks. For your local forecast 24/7, visit WKVI.com.
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17: I'm Rusty Nixon, Giant FM Sports. Couple of rivalry games this week on Max 98.3. Tonight it is Bremen and Lavelle. Matt Thacker, head coach of the Lancers, is in his first matchup against the Lions and one of the big rivalries in the area. And he says it's real simple how his team's going to approach it.
22: It's like any other rivalry game. You know, I told our kids, you can't get too high, you can't get too low. You got to keep your eyes straight ahead. You know, the bottom line is the scoreboard. It's not the internet. You know, it's not what people say. It's not what you hear or think people say. It has nothing to do with that. If you truly want to be bought in and committed to trying to win on Friday night and winning a rivalry game, you have to keep everything in between the ears and make it, a one-play-at-a-time effort.
17: On WTCA, another rivalry game, Plymouth against Northwood. Brent Corbett, first-year head coach, is happy with what he's seen so far, but wants his team to keep driving.
23: Very proud of our effort, but again, you know, we've told our team, don't be satisfied. We're trying to set a standard here of we want to win, so be happy with the progress, but don't be satisfied with where we're at.
17: That's tonight, Giant FM Sports, Plymouth against Northwood, 6:30 pregame start, 7 o'clock the kickoff. And at Bremen, it's Bremen and Lavelle on Max 98.3, 6:30 pregame start, 7 o'clock kickoff. I'm Rusty Nixon, Giant FM Sports.
24: ABC News, I'm Mike Dabosky. President Trump says the Federal Reserve shouldn't raise interest rates when it holds its big meeting this week, though many economists expect the Fed to do exactly that in the face of rising prices and inflation that remains elevated.
25: See, the big issue here is inflation, which held steady in August at 3.4%, well above the Fed's target rate of 2%. Everyday items from food to airfare to gas and clothing seeing higher prices compared to a year ago. And to make matters worse, Americans' paychecks just aren't keeping up here. According to that same data, adjusted for inflation, earnings actually decreased 0.3% from August 2025 to 2026.
24: ABC's Olivia Rubin. President Trump is on his way back from a trip to Ireland right now after attending a golf tournament at one of his courses and meeting with Irish leaders. The president drew ire from some in the area after saying yesterday that he would like to see Ireland reunified. This is ABC News. A critical deadline is coming up at the end of the month for SNAP, the Supplemental Nutrition Assistance Program. ABC's Chuck Sievertson.
26: States will have to pick up 75% of the cost for low-income SNAP recipients, a major shift from the federal government, unless Congress acts to give states more time. The switch is in the One Big Beautiful Republican budget bill that became law. Since its changes in work requirements and red tape hurdles to applying, about 5 million Americans, including 1.5 million children, lost access to SNAP, according to the Center on Budget and Policy Priorities.
24: A not guilty verdict for rapper Lil Durk in an alleged murder-for-hire plot targeting a rival rapper, Quando Rondo, in 2022. And a woman in Pennsylvania has died after complications from measles, according to the county coroner's office in Jefferson County. They add that while measles is generally thought of as a childhood illness, it can lead to severe complications in people of any age. I'm Mike Dabosky, ABC News.
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0: 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This afternoon, mostly sunny with a slight chance of rain showers and a high near 78. Tonight, partly cloudy with a chance of rain showers and a low around 49. Looking ahead to Monday, mostly sunny with a high near 75. Currently, it's 76 and overcast. I'm Bill Banks. 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
6: This is a Bloomberg Money Minute. Wall Street rallied today after oil prices eased a little bit lower and inflation in August, though still higher, up 3.4% from a year ago, came in near expectations. Now, all the major averages rose about 1%. The Dow shooting up 509 points, the Nasdaq up 251, the S&P up 65. Among the big gainers today, shares of Hewlett-Packard Enterprises, up more than 12%. It closed at an all-time high thanks to continued strong demand for its AI servers. Oil down about 2%. It's still close at $100 a barrel. Diesel fuel hit an all-time high today, $6.08 a gallon, according to AAA. And regular gas, the highest ever for the month of September. Today, it averaged $4.30 a gallon nationwide. And consumer sentiment for September, measured by the University of Michigan, coming in below all estimates, with Americans feeling the weight of higher gas prices and the Trump tariff wars and trade wars on their finances. Tom Busby, Bloomberg Radio.
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5: 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Hoosier Ag Today's founder, Gary Troyt, was recently honored with a Farm Broadcaster of the Year Award from our National Association of Farm Broadcasting. A big Texas hats off to you, Gary. Speaking for my fellow farm broadcasters, the 65 Indiana radio stations that have aired Gary's Indiana reports, many for the last three decades, and thousands of Hoosier farmers and rural listeners. Congratulations, Gary, on a job well done.
6: Farmers are running out of patience and time regarding the Farm Bill. I'm CJ Miller, and this is Hoosier Ag Today News. With the Farm Bill stalled in the Senate, corn growers are heading back to Capitol Hill for what could be a critical push to get a new five-year Farm Bill across the finish line.
7: As a farmer, we can't take another year of this from a financial standpoint.
6: That's Matt Frostick, a Michigan farmer and first vice president of the National Corn Growers Association. As lawmakers return this week from recess, he and other ag leaders will be meeting with senators, pressing for action, and warning that another delay for a new farm bill could reach far beyond the farm gate.
7: It's not just agriculture, it's food safety, it's national defense. It encompasses a lot of things, and this is just the first start to bringing an ag economy back into a robust position.
6: Read more at HoosierAgToday.com. I'm CJ Miller, Hoosier Ag Today, Indiana's farm network for 20 years.
8: Turning now to funeral arrangements. 84-year-old Mary Louise Healy of North Judson passed away August 31st. Services will be scheduled at a later date. Arrangements have been entrusted to O'Donnell Funeral Home for 84-year-old Mary Louise Healy of North Judson. 71-year-old Gary McKinney of Pulaski passed away September 3rd. Visitation will take place from noon to 2 p.m. Eastern Time today, Saturday, September 12th, at Frayne Mortuary in Winnemac, with memorial services scheduled to begin at 2 p.m. Memorial contributions may be made to Boy Scout Troop No. 229 or Pulaski County 4-H Fair Board. Cremation arrangements have been entrusted to Frayne Mortuary in memory of 71-year-old Gary McKinney of Pulaski. Remember, you can find complete obituary information online at WKVI.com.
9: 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This afternoon, mostly sunny with a slight chance of rain showers and a high near 78. Tonight, partly cloudy with a chance of rain showers and a low around 49. Looking ahead to Monday, mostly sunny with a high near 75. Currently, it's 76 and overcast. I'm Bill Banks. 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
13: Congratulations to our Tyler Roth WKVI Athlete of the Week, Winnemac's own Jaben Hines. He set the career assist record for the Warriors on the soccer field with a 6-2 win over Peru this past week. He is up to 35 career assists and counting as he will continue to extend his career mark this season. We'll have a chance to catch up with Mr. Hise this coming weekend on the Saturday Sports Line, the longest-running high school sports show in Indiana, thanks to our very own Harold Welter. We go live every Saturday throughout the school year at 9 a.m. Eastern, 8 a.m. Central on your local home.

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1: AP News for Friday, September 11th. I'm Ben Thomas. As the nation marked the 25th anniversary of the 9/11 attacks, President Trump spoke at the Pentagon.
2: In those harrowing days after the attacks, we saw the authentic spirit of our nation.
1: And saying,
2: we will never, ever forget.
1: He drew parallels with the Iran War.
2: That's why we fight today.
1: But Faye Abouel-Gossam reports a new front is opening in that war.
3: The Iranian-backed Houthi rebels are now inching closer to controlling the entire Bab el-Mandeb Strait, a key waterway at the entrance of the Red Sea. The Houthis now control the strategic port city of Mocha on the western coast, and they also control the island of Mayun, a tiny barren volcanic island right at the entrance of the strait.
1: Saudi Arabia has shut down its east-west pipeline after it was attacked by drones. It's played an important role in the kingdom's ability to export oil amid the disruption in the Strait of Hormuz. Meanwhile, Jennifer King reports.
4: Anthropic says it has blocked the accounts of Claude users in a Houthi-controlled area of northern Yemen who tried to use AI code to develop advanced missile guidance systems. The account users apparently tried to test a guided rocket and returned to the chatbot to find out why it had failed. The Houthis have already used Iranian-made missiles and unmanned submarines. The report suggests the rebels are trying to develop more sophisticated weapons as they fight to seize territory, damage Saudi oil facilities, and attack shipping. AI is transforming warfare around the world, adding to concerns about its rapid development. I'm Jennifer King.
1: Inflation accelerated last month amid spiking gas prices. The Labor Department's Consumer Price Index up 3.4% from August a year ago. Heading into the weekend, AAA had the average for a gallon of regular approaching $4.30, while diesel prices soared to a record at more than $6 per gallon. Stocks finished a down week with gains. This is AP News. Julie Walker on the New York City Firehouse, first to respond on 9/11.
5: Ten House has become a symbol for so many. Tourists stop and take pictures. Firefighters visit from near and far. A giant mural remembers the 343 members of the FDNY lost on 9/11. And through it all, firefighter Sal Organo remains.
6: People are still coming. 25 years, it's a good feeling. 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
5: Six members of Engine 10 Ladder 10 died on 9/11. At 65, Organo is still on duty, the last of the firefighters assigned there in 2001 who still works there.
6: I wish my friends were still here, standing next to me telling the story. Some days not easy.
5: At Ground Zero, I'm Julie Walker.
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12: This is Ty Higgins from the Ohio AgNet. Hoosier Ag Today's founder Gary Truitt recently was honored with the Farm Broadcaster of the Year Award from our National Association of Farm Broadcasting. Gary was really surprised by the honor, but I can tell you many of us weren't. Gary's work for agriculture goes far outside his Indiana borders. 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
14: Today, told reporters he's going to ease up on those tariffs on Irish whiskey from the European Union. Speaking on ABC's This Week earlier today, Democratic Minority Leader Hakeem Jeffries pushed the president to go even further.
15: We have to end the Trump tariffs because we know the Trump tariffs have increased costs on everyday Americans by thousands of dollars per year. We've got to stop this reckless and costly war of choice in Iran, which has skyrocketed gas prices to the highest levels, for instance, on Labor Day, ever seen in the United States of America.
14: Gas prices sit around $4.30 a gallon on average, according to Gas Buddy. Diesel's at $6.12, a new record. That has a big impact on industries like farming and long-haul trucking.
16: I mean, I'm having a hard time surviving, I gotta be honest with you.
14: And the heavy rain and flash flooding threat is now over for much of the Northeast after 3 to 5 inches of rain fell in some parts of New Jersey. This is ABC News. In New York, President Trump's family home in Queens, where he lived until he was four, sold for $1.93 million in recent days. The buyer has not been identified. Looking ahead to tomorrow night, some of the biggest TV shows of the year will duke it out at the Emmy Awards. ABC's Melissa Adan has a preview.
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14: And after a 6-week run atop the box office, Spider-Man Brand New Day fell to second place this week, bested in theaters by Practical Magic 2. I'm Mike Dubusky, ABC News.
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0: From the Tri-County Weather Center, I'm Bill Banks on All News 1520 WKVI. 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This afternoon, mostly sunny with a high near 86. Tonight, partly cloudy with a low around 64. Looking ahead to Sunday, mostly sunny with a high near 79. Sunday night will be mostly clear with a low around 49. Currently, it's 84 and clear. I'm Bill Banks. 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
4: This is a Bloomberg Money Minute. Wall Street rallied today after oil prices eased a little bit lower and inflation in August, though still higher, up 3.4% from a year ago, came in near expectations. Now, all the major averages rose about 1%. The Dow shooting up 509 points, the NASDAQ up 251, the S&P up 65. Among the big gainers today, shares of Hewlett-Packard Enterprises, up more than 12%. It closed at an all-time high thanks to continued strong demand for its AI servers. Oil down about 2%. It's still close at $100 a barrel. Diesel fuel hit an all-time high today, $6.08 a gallon, according to AAA. And regular gas, the highest ever for the month of September. Today, it averaged $4.30 a gallon nationwide. And consumer sentiment for September, measured by the University of Michigan, coming in below all estimates, with Americans feeling the weight of higher gas prices and the Trump tariff wars and trade wars on their finances. Tom Busby, Bloomberg Radio.
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7: I'm C.J. Miller, and this is Hoosier Ag Today News. With the Farm Bill stalled in the Senate, corn growers are heading back to Capitol Hill for what could be a critical push to get a new five-year Farm Bill across the finish line.
13: As a farmer, we can't take another year of this from a financial standpoint.
7: That's Matt Frostick, a Michigan farmer and first vice president of the National Corn Growers Association. As lawmakers return this week from recess, he and other ag leaders will be meeting with senators, pressing for action, and warning that another delay for a new farm bill could reach far beyond the farm gate.
13: It's not just agriculture, it's food safety, it's national defense. It encompasses a lot of things, and this is just the first start to bringing an ag economy back into a robust position.
7: Read more at HoosierAgToday.com. I'm C.J. Miller, Hoosier Ag Today, Indiana's farm network for 20 years.
14: Turning now to funeral arrangements. 67-year-old Anna Mae Myers of Madaryville passed away September 7th. Cremation will take place at Frayne Crematory in Winnemac. The family will host a celebration of life at a later date. In lieu of flowers and gifts, memorial contributions may be made to Parkview Haven Retirement Home or Dunes Hospice. Arrangements have been entrusted to Frayne Mortuary in Madaryville in memory of 67-year-old Anna Mae Myers of Madaryville. 84-year-old Mary Louise Healy of North Judson passed away August 31st. Services will be scheduled at a later date. Arrangements have been entrusted to O'Donnell Funeral Home for 84-year-old Mary Louise Healy of North Judson. 71-year-old Gary McKinney of Pulaski passed away September 3rd. Visitation will take place from noon to 2 p.m. Eastern Time tomorrow, Saturday, September 12th, at Frayne Mortuary in Winnemac, with memorial services scheduled to begin at 2 p.m. Memorial contributions may be made to Boy Scout Troop Number 229 or Pulaski County 4-H Fair Board. Cremation arrangements have been entrusted to Frayne Mortuary in memory of 71-year-old Gary McKinney of Pulaski. Remember, you can find complete obituary information online at WKVI.com.
0: 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This afternoon, mostly sunny with a high near 78. A chance of rain showers. Tonight, partly cloudy with a low around 49. A chance of rain showers. Looking ahead to Monday, mostly sunny with a high near 75. Currently, it's 71 and overcast. I'm Bill Banks. For your local forecast 24/7, visit WKVI.com.
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15: It's week two in NCAA football. Looking at today's schedule in the noon slate, Howard travels to Bloomington to take on the fifth-ranked Indiana Hoosiers. Here's head coach Kurt Cignetti.
16: They've got some good athletes. They're really big up front. But look, we're bigger, stronger, faster. We are. That's just a fact of matter. But they're going to play hard from the beginning to the end.
15: Also in the noon slate, it's Wake Forest taking on the Purdue Boilermakers. At 2 o'clock, it's Stony Brook at Ball State. Then at 3:30, it's Rice traveling to South Bend, taking on the third-ranked Notre Dame Fighting Irish for their first home game of the season. Here's running back Nolan James Jr. on Playing at Home.
17: I can't wait. Lambeau is cool, but like, it'll be nice to be in front of 100% home stands. Like, home stadium just can't beat it.
15: Then finally tonight at 7 o'clock, it's Indiana State and Eastern Illinois. Tomorrow, it's week one in the NFL and home opener for the Indianapolis Colts as they take on the Baltimore Ravens. Here's defensive tackle DeForest Buckner on how the defense is preparing for Lamar Jackson and Derrick Henry.
18: It's going to be a challenge in all the defense. You know, we've got to continue, as a rush up front, we've got to make sure we're, doing it the best that we can't contain to keeping Lamar in the pocket. And then obviously when Derek has the ball, you know, getting bodies on him. You know what I mean? Everybody's pursuing and making sure it's not a solo tackle, but a gang tackle.
15: Head coach Shane Steichen says no players were ruled out and says Alec Pierce is looking fresh and looking good. Kickoff from a closed roof Lucas Oil Stadium is tomorrow at 1 o'clock. You can listen to all the coverage on our flagship station of 93.5 and 107.5 The Fan. In the NTT IndyCar Series, the brand new IR28 chassis made its testing debut out at the Indianapolis Motor Speedway during this week. Here's 2025 Indy 500 champion Alex Blow's thoughts on the car.
19: No, it was awesome. Honestly, it was good. We got lots more laps than I expected with the weather, and the car felt good. Like, we actually got quite a lot of speed.
15: A chance to make it into the FIBA Women's World Cup Final as the U.S. takes on Spain later today for the semifinal matchup at 2 o'clock. The winner will take on the winner of France and Germany later this morning at 10:30. For Network Indiana Sports, I'm Landon Coons.
20: I'm Kathleen Maloney. The war in the Middle East expanding as Houthi rebels capture more territory near a crucial shipping strait.
21: Now, they've already taken a key port city of Mocha, but what is more concerning to the West is their control over territory near a key strait, the Bab el-Mandeb Strait. Through this strait passes about 12% of the world's oil.
20: Fox's Steve Harrigan. Iran denies any involvement with the Houthis' actions. Lawsuits to prevent ICE agents from going to polling sites on Election Day are unnecessary, according to Border Czar Tom Homan.
22: Look, I have not seen any operational plans or any discussions on any immigration enforcement operation at polling places. This is another fear tactic. This is another attack on ICE and this administration.
20: He spoke on Fox's The Sunday Briefing. 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

0: From the Tri-County Weather Center, I'm Bill Banks on All News 1520 WKVI. 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This afternoon, mostly sunny with a high near 78. A chance of rain showers. Tonight, partly cloudy with a low around 49. A chance of rain showers. Looking ahead to Monday, mostly sunny with a high near 75. Currently, it's 71 and overcast. I'm Bill Banks. For your local forecast 24/7, visit WKVI.com.
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3: This is a Bloomberg Money Minute. Wall Street rallied today after oil prices eased a little bit lower and inflation in August, though still higher, up 3.4% from a year ago, came in near expectations. Now, all the major averages rose about 1%. The Dow shooting up 509 points, the NASDAQ up 251, the S&P up 65. Among the big gainers today, shares of Hewlett-Packard Enterprises, up more than 12%. It closed at an all-time high thanks to continued strong demand for its AI servers. Oil down about 2%. It's still close at $100 a barrel. Diesel fuel hit an all-time high today, $6.08 a gallon, according to AAA. And regular gas, the highest ever for the month of September. Today, it averaged $4.30 a gallon nationwide. And consumer sentiment for September, measured by the University of Michigan, coming in below all estimates, with Americans feeling the weight of higher gas prices and the Trump tariff wars and trade wars on their finances. Tom Busby, Bloomberg Radio.
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7: Farmers are running out of patience and time regarding the Farm Bill. I'm CJ Miller, and this is Hoosier Ag Today News. With the Farm Bill stalled in the Senate, corn growers are heading back to Capitol Hill for what could be a critical push to get a new five-year Farm Bill across the finish line.
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7: That's Matt Frostick, a Michigan farmer and first vice president of the National Corn Growers Association. 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
8: It's not just agriculture, it's food safety, it's national defense. 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
7: 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I'm CJ Miller, Hoosier Ag Today, Indiana's farm network for 20 years.
9: 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This afternoon, mostly sunny with a high near 78. A chance of rain showers. Tonight, partly cloudy with a low around 49. A chance of rain showers. Looking ahead to Monday, mostly sunny with a high near 75. Currently, it's 71 and overcast. I'm Bill Banks. For your local forecast 24/7, visit WKVI.com.
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13: I'm Rusty Nixon, Giant FM Sports. Couple of rivalry games this week on Max 98.3. Tonight it is Bremen and Lavelle. Matt Thacker, head coach of the Lancers, is in his first matchup against the Lions and one of the big rivalries in the area. And he says it's real simple how his team's going to approach it.
14: It's like any other rivalry game. You know, I told our kids, you can't get too high, you can't get too low. You got to keep your eyes straight ahead. You know, the bottom line is the scoreboard. It's not the internet. You know, it's not what people say. It's not what you hear or think people say. It has nothing to do with that. If you truly want to be bought in and committed to trying to win on Friday night and winning a rivalry game, you have to keep everything in between the ears and make it a one play at a time effort.
13: On WTCA, another rivalry game, Plymouth against Northwood. Brent Corbett, first year head coach, is happy with what he's seen so far, but wants his team to keep driving.
15: Very proud of our effort, but again, we told our team, don't be satisfied. We're trying to set a standard here of we want to win. So be happy with the progress, but don't be satisfied with where we're at.
13: That's tonight, Giant FM Sports, Plymouth against Northwood. 6:30 pregame starts, 7 o'clock the kickoff. And at Bremen, it's Bremen and LaVille on Max 98.3. 6:30 pregame starts, 7 o'clock kickoff. I'm Rusty Nexon, Giant FM Sports.
11: ABC News, I'm Mike Tabusky. President Trump, on his way back from Ireland today, told reporters he's going to ease up on those tariffs on Irish whiskey from the European Union. Speaking on ABC's This Week earlier today, Democratic Minority Leader Hakeem Jeffries pushed the president to go even further.
16: We have to end the Trump tariffs because we know the Trump tariffs have increased costs on everyday Americans by thousands of dollars per year. We've got to stop this reckless and costly war of choice in Iran, which has skyrocketed gas prices to the highest levels, for instance, on Labor Day, ever seen in the United States of America.
11: Gas prices sit around $4.30 a gallon on average, according to Gas Buddy. Diesel's at $6.12, a new record. That has a big impact on industries like farming and long-haul trucking.
17: I mean, I'm having a hard time surviving, I gotta be honest with you.
11: And the heavy rain and flash flooding threat is now over for much of the Northeast after 3 to 5 inches of rain fell in some parts of New Jersey. This is ABC News. In New York, President Trump's family home in Queens, where he lived until he was 4, sold for $1.93 million in recent days. The buyer has not been identified. Looking ahead to tomorrow night, some of the biggest TV shows of the year will duke it out at the Emmy Awards. ABC's Melissa Adan has a preview.
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11: And after a 6-week run atop the box office, Spider-Man Brand New Day fell to second place this week, bested in theaters by Practical Magic 2. I'm Mike Dubosky, ABC News.
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0: 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This afternoon, mostly sunny with a high near 78. A chance of rain showers. Tonight, partly cloudy with a low around 49. A chance of rain showers. Looking ahead to Monday, mostly sunny with a high near 75. Currently, it's 71 and overcast. I'm Bill Banks. 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
3: This is a Bloomberg Money Minute. Wall Street rallied today after oil prices eased a little bit lower and inflation in August, though still higher, up 3.4% from a year ago, came in near expectations. Now, all the major averages rose about 1%. The Dow shooting up 509 points, the Nasdaq up 251, the S&P up 65. Among the big gainers today, shares of Hewlett-Packard Enterprises, up more than 12%. It closed at an all-time high thanks to continued strong demand for its AI servers. Oil down about 2%. It's still close at $100 a barrel. Diesel fuel hit an all-time high today, $6.08 a gallon, according to AAA. And regular gas, the highest ever for the month of September. Today, it averaged $4.30 a gallon nationwide. And consumer sentiment for September, measured by the University of Michigan, coming in below all estimates, with Americans feeling the weight of higher gas prices and the Trump tariff wars and trade wars on their finances. Tom Busby, Bloomberg Radio.
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11: Farmers are running out of patience and time regarding the Farm Bill. I'm CJ Miller, and this is Hoosier Ag Today News. With the Farm Bill stalled in the Senate, corn growers are heading back to Capitol Hill for what could be a critical push to get a new five-year Farm Bill across the finish line.
12: As a farmer, we can't take another year of this from a financial standpoint.
11: That's Matt Frostick, a Michigan farmer and first vice president of the National Corn Growers Association. As lawmakers return this week from recess, he and other ag leaders will be meeting with senators, pressing for action, and warning that another delay for a new farm bill could reach far beyond the farm gate.
12: It's not just agriculture, it's food safety, it's national defense. It encompasses a lot of things, and this is just the first start to bringing an ag economy back into a robust position.
11: Read more at HoosierAgToday.com. I'm CJ Miller, Hoosier Ag Today, Indiana's farm network for 20 years.
13: Turning now to funeral arrangements. 67-year-old Anna Mae Myers of Madaryville passed away September 7th. Cremation will take place at Frayne Crematory in Winnemac. The family will host a celebration of life at a later date. In lieu of flowers and gifts, memorial contributions may be made to Parkview Haven Retirement Home or Dunes Hospice. Arrangements have been entrusted to Frayne Mortuary in Madaryville in memory of 67-year-old Anna Mae Myers of Madaryville. 84-year-old Mary Louise Healy of North Judson passed away August 31st. Services will be scheduled at a later date. Arrangements have been entrusted to O'Donnell Funeral Home for 84-year-old Mary Louise Healy of North Judson. 71-year-old Gary McKinney of Pulaski passed away September 3rd. Visitation will take place from noon to 2 p.m. Eastern Time tomorrow, Saturday, September 12th, at Frayne Mortuary in Winnemac, with memorial services scheduled to begin at 2 p.m. Memorial contributions may be made to Boy Scout Troop No. 229 or Pulaski County 4-H Fair Board. Cremation arrangements have been entrusted to Frayne Mortuary in memory of 71-year-old Gary McKinney of Pulaski. Remember, you can find complete obituary information online at WKVI.com.
0: 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This afternoon, mostly sunny with a high near 78. A chance of rain showers. Tonight, partly cloudy with a low around 49. A chance of rain showers. Looking ahead to Monday, mostly sunny with a high near 75. Currently, it's 71 and overcast. I'm Bill Banks. For your local forecast 24/7, visit WKVI.com.
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15: Congratulations to our Tyler Roth WKVI Athlete of the Week, Winnemac's own Jaben Hines. He set the career assist record for the Warriors on the soccer field with a 6-2 win over Peru this past week. He is up to 35 career assists and counting, as he will continue to extend his career mark this season. We'll have a chance to catch up with Mr. Hines this coming weekend on the Saturday Sports Line, the longest-running high school sports show in Indiana, thanks to our very own Harold Welter. We go live every Saturday throughout the school year at 9 a.m. Eastern, 8 a.m. Central, on your local hometown radio station, WKVI.
16: AP News for Friday, September 11th. I'm Ben Thomas. As the nation marked the 25th anniversary of the 9/11 attacks, President Trump spoke at the Pentagon.
17: In those harrowing days after the attacks, we saw the authentic spirit of our nation.
16: And saying,
17: we will never, ever forget.
16: He drew parallels with the Iran War.
17: That's why we fight today.
16: But Faye Abouel-Gossam reports a new front is opening in that war.
18: The Iranian-backed Houthi rebels are now inching closer to controlling the entire Bab el-Mandeb Strait, a key waterway at the entrance of the Red Sea. The Houthis now control the strategic port city of Mocha on the western coast, and they also control the island of Mayun, a tiny barren volcanic island right at the entrance of the strait.
16: Saudi Arabia has shut down its east-west pipeline after it was attacked by drones. It's played an important role in the kingdom's ability to export oil amid the disruption in the Strait of Hormuz. Meanwhile, Jennifer King reports.
19: Anthropic says it has blocked the accounts of Claude users in a Houthi-controlled area of northern Yemen who tried to use AI code to develop advanced missile guidance systems. The account users apparently tried to test a guided rocket and returned to the chatbot to find out why it had failed. The Houthis have already used Iranian-made missiles and unmanned submarines. The report suggests the rebels are trying to develop more sophisticated weapons as they fight to seize territory, damage Saudi oil facilities, and attack shipping. AI is transforming warfare around the world, adding to concerns about its rapid development. I'm Jennifer King.
16: Inflation accelerated last month amid spiking gas prices. The Labor Department's Consumer Price Index up 3.4% from August a year ago. Heading into the weekend, AAA had the average for a gallon of regular approaching $4.30, while diesel prices soared to a record at more than $6 per gallon. Stocks finished a down week with gains. This is AP News. Julie Walker on the New York City Firehouse, first to respond on 9/11.
20: Ten House has become a symbol for so many. Tourists stop and take pictures. Firefighters visit from near and far. A giant mural remembers the 343 members of the FDNY lost on 9/11. And through it all, firefighter Sal Organa remains.
21: People are still coming. 25 years, it's a good feeling. 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
20: Six members of Engine 10 Ladder 10 died on 9/11. At 65, Organo is still on duty, the last of the firefighters assigned there in 2001 who still works there.
21: Wish my friends were still here, standing next to me telling the story. 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
20: At Ground Zero, I'm Julie Walker.
16: 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I'm Ben Thomas. Thanks for listening.
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0: From the Tri-County Weather Center, I'm Bill Banks on All News 1520 WKVI. 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This afternoon, mostly sunny with a high near 78. A chance of rain showers. Tonight, partly cloudy with a low around 49. A chance of rain showers. Looking ahead to Monday, mostly sunny with a high near 75. Currently, it's 71 and overcast. I'm Bill Banks. 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
3: This is a Bloomberg Money Minute. Wall Street rallied today after oil prices eased a little bit lower and inflation in August, though still higher, up 3.4% from a year ago, came in near expectations. Now, all the major averages rose about 1%. The Dow shooting up 509 points, the Nasdaq up 251, the S&P up 65. Among the big gainers today, shares of Hewlett-Packard Enterprises up more than 12%. It closed at an all-time high thanks to continued strong demand for its AI servers. Oil down about 2%. It's still close at $100 a barrel. Diesel fuel hit an all-time high today, $6.08 a gallon, according to AAA. And regular gas, the highest ever for the month of September. Today, it averaged $4.30 a gallon nationwide. And consumer sentiment for September, measured by the University of Michigan, coming in below all estimates, with Americans feeling the weight of higher gas prices and the Trump tariff wars and trade wars on their finances. Tom Busby, Bloomberg Radio.
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8: The end of the ball game sees Culver Military Football beat the Knox Redskins 35-6. It ain't all the same.
9: Yeah, the way we used to be, even in your dreams. And good morning here from the Saturday Sports Line, the longest running high school sports show in Indiana, thanks to our very own Harold Welter. September 5th, 2026, 901 Eastern, 801 Central, wherever you are. Good morning. This is your wake-up call. I'm Mitch Columbi. The tradition continues, flying solo again today. Shout-out to Chris McGowan. Go get the money, big dog. We're talking football from last night. We were at Culver Academies, and the Academy took care of business. As you heard the final there against the Knox Redskins. We'll have a chance to catch up with head coach Russ Radke in this hour. We look around our other area teams. The West Central Trojans picked up a big win. Two shutouts in a row for the Trojans. We saw them beat Culver last week 36-0. And then last night, they hosted Tri-County, part of the MWC, 49-0 as the Trojans roll over Tri-County. The Culver Cavaliers, they picked up their first win of the season last night. They had a shutout. They beat Triton on the road, first conference opponent of the year in the HNAC, and 34-0 was the final. You heard that game on Max 98.3 with Rusty Nixon and Joe McKee. The Winnemac Warriors had a tough rivalry battle last night against Pioneer on the road in the pit. First conference opponent of the season, 50-7 was the final as the Panthers beat the Warriors. Shocking score there. Chris McGowan was a little shocked as well. So we'll definitely get to the bottom of it with head coach Eric Davis in the next hour. The Knox Redskins, we just talked about that. They fell to Culver Academy. That was a tough one last night. We'll talk with head coach Russ Radke. But, man, just some situational things I'm sure the Redskins want to clean up, and I know head coach Radke will have something to say about it. Last night, the North Judson St. Pierre Blue Jays took on South Central for their first HNAC opponent of the season, and they came away victorious over South Central 63-6. We will have our Athlete of the Week interview with Adeline Hiddle of North Judson St. Pierre at the bottom of this hour, top of next. We will also have our new Athlete of the Week interview at the end of the show. We hope you stick around for that. Or no, we'll have our new Athlete of the Week announced at the bottom of the show. We also have our Wear the Now segment with Harold Welter, so stick around to see who he's talking with. find out where some of these athletes in the area are and their story. Always great to catch up with Harold Welter. We now turn to North Judson Sam Pierre football with head coach Brett Lambert. 3-0, coach. You guys are looking strong.
10: Yeah, it was another good game last night. Just kind of a different week of practice. You know, the heat this week was definitely had to make a change of plans. And just even last night, just the heat that we had, it was kind of we did a good job. We didn't really have kids dropping out, but we were subbing like crazy to make sure that these guys were ready to go and keeping them hydrated. During the week, we actually had the first time in my coaching career, we had a practice before school. I've never done that before, but
9: wow.
10: just so we could actually get after it a little bit and beat the heat. So we did that on Wednesday. So again, preparation wise for the week, it was a little bit different, like I just said, but when we got to the game, it was business as usual. Our kids do a good job of just being prepared despite what happens during the week, and I've talked to them the last couple of weeks about being comfortable being uncomfortable, and I think we're doing a good job of that, and that shows that we got some strong leaders on the team and just some good football players. But as far as the game went, we took care of business. Offensively, we were very efficient. We had well over 400 yards of offense, and it was really split evenly. Throwing wise, we were 6 out of 8 passing for 215 yards and 4 touchdowns. For us to put the ball in the air like that and do it very well, I think that was a great thing. I don't know the last time North Judson football had 4 touchdown passes in the first half of a game, if it ever happened, to be quite honest with you. So that was kind of a cool thing. And we had a lot of guys involved. Alex Cager, first play of the game, caught a pass for 53 yards, got it down the 1 yard line. Then Aiden McGowan punched it in. Then Aiden ended up having a couple touchdown receptions. One was 57 yards, the other one was 45 yards. Along the way last night, Xander Nowak had 2 touchdown receptions for, I think it was 49 yards on those. Let's see if I'm missing somebody here. I think those were the guys that got the receptions. I know Sawyer Craig completed a pass to Liam Davis, for 11 yards for a first down in the second half. So, I mean, we really did well in the passing game. Then when it came to rushing the ball, it was, normally you're going to have, maybe a couple guys, for at least 10 carries in a game. Well, I mean, last night I know, our leading rusher was Brandon Metzger. He had 4 carries for 82 yards and 2 touchdowns. Guys like Aiden McGowan, who's been leading us in rushing, I mean, he only had 2 carries last night. Logan Pratke only had 2 carries, and they both had, probably averaged over 10 yards a carry. Evan McGowan, our fullback, who's normally going to get 10 plus carries, he probably had 3. So we really divvied the ball around, got a lot of guys involved. Trying to see who else got the score. And Evan McGowan did get a touchdown. Liam Davis had another touchdown. We were 9 out of 9 on extra points. So Andrew Lambert, did a great job with the extra points again. I felt like our kickoff team, which we had a little bit of trouble with against LaVille, I felt like they definitely weren't perfect, but it was a lot better. And, when you kick the ball off, whatever it was, 10, 11 times, you're going to get some practice at it. And I felt like, we did a pretty efficient job there. Defensively, just the same old cast and crew. I mean, these guys are, really getting after the other team. I felt like, up front with, Asen Harper, Riker Scheidler, Brandon Metzger, I felt like they really set the tempo there. I mean, they were really, had some tackles for loss, putting pressure on South Central. I think making South Central just get rid of the ball a little bit quicker than they want to on passes. Inside linebackers, Elijah Allen and Evan McGowan, led us in tackles last night and really did a good job which they have all year, but just really played with some speed, some quickness. Xander Nowak and Logan Prakke did a really good job outside linebacker. Our DBs, Aiden McGowan, Aiden Christensen, came up and made some nice tackles, and just, they're the type of guys who, if somebody does break through, that first level through our front seven, I feel very comfortable with those guys playing back there, because they're, very good football players. Then Alex Cager and Javen Christensen and Cash Collins played into the corner position, and they did a really good job. Again, I probably just said a lot of stuff right there without breathing, but that, it was just a lot of people contributed. These first three games, I wouldn't have thought that, we would get as many guys that would have played in all of these games.
11: Really?
10: I wouldn't. Well, if you think about this, I got JV guys that are playing against Knoxville. I wouldn't have thought that coming in the year. I would have thought that those games, wouldn't have turned out quite as quite like they did. Anyways, just a really good start to the year here. We're 3-0 after the first phase of the season. Now we got to see if we can just keep this rolling.
11: That is a question I've thought about before, and thinking of your teams in the past, especially when I think that 2 years ago, not trying to compare too much here, but if I'm a non-starter on your team, I'm thinking, I better be ready because there's going to be some time here. I think of Sawyer Craig, I think of him, I'm going to be taking snaps on some of these nights. I need to be ready here. I can't just be lollygagging around and cheering on the team. I got to be ready to go.
10: No, that's true. But let's go, normally in a Knox game, we don't get past the varsity, if you think of it that way.
11: Right.
10: So that's why, and then normally in a LaVille game, we don't get past the varsity. They're playing all four quarters. But that wasn't necessarily, that wasn't the case this year. So we were able to get guys in the second half, younger guys, and getting reps. And it's really paying off for them. And you can see it in practice now. I think we're performing a little bit better. These reps and these quality varsity reps are really, I think, improving, making a drastic improvement in our younger guys. And like last night, we were, varsity, we subbed a lot of guys, varsity guys in the first quarter. We just kept subbing. And then the second quarter, we started getting a lot of the JV and younger guys in. And then the second half was all JV. But, those guys are figuring out, what we need them to do if they're going to be competitive on a Friday night. I'm talking about the younger guys, because I'm not going to put somebody in there who doesn't know what they're doing.
11: Sure.
10: I'm not going to do that.
11: It's hurt.
10: Like I say, I might have said it last night, this isn't charity. It's not your God-given right to play on a Friday night. You got to earn that. And I feel like some kids are starting to do that. But yeah, this just last night was. I told the kids during the week. We knew where our program's at right now, and where South Central's at. We're in two different spots, and that's part of the game. But I knew the outcome was probably going to be the outcome. Okay, but how do you get to that outcome? You can win 15-0, let's say, but have a sloppy game and not do things the way you're supposed to, and just kind of freelancing out there, committing stupid penalties, not stepping up the correct foot if you're an offensive lineman, or not finishing your blocks as a running back or anybody. But I felt like, just from what I've seen so far, and I'll evaluate it more over the weekend on film, but I felt like we were pretty locked in, and it really showed last night. We weren't perfect. You never are. I just felt like, we're not just happy getting the win. We're trying to improve each week, because we know ultimately if we're going to do well, later in the season, especially as you get in the big games, you got to be efficient. You got to be as close to perfect as possible.
11: We've talked about this before, too. You get guys that get opportunities, especially if they're underclassmen or younger, that just builds for the future. They already have that varsity experience, so that kind of helps them on their end, too.
10: Yeah, and like I was thinking on the way in this morning, I want to say last year, so our freshman class right now, last year when they were eighth graders, I want to say only five finished the season. There was just a lot of dumb things that happened, but there was only five that finished the season. So coming into this year, I was like, how many freshmen are we going to have? Well, I recruited like crazy to get guys to come out, you know, in my classroom, in the hallway. So right now, I don't know the exact number. We're over 13 freshmen, I think, that are on the roster, maybe even 14. So those guys didn't get that experience. So now they're starting to really improve fast. I mean, the improvements happen drastically through practice, and now they're getting thrown out in these varsity games and then the JV games that they've had. So just the improvement that they're making is a really cool thing to watch and watch it unfold, because I think, you know, just that freshman class, I think there's talent in the class, but they're just, it's raw talent. So it's fun to see that, you know, develop. You know, we already got the talent. We know we got the talent in the high school group, or sorry, not the high school group, but the varsity group, the, you know, seniors and juniors. We know the talent's there, but now to see the freshmen and sophomores improve, that is a cool thing. It's really fun to watch that happen.
11: Take on North Miami next week. They fell to Cass in their first HNAC opponent last night, 28-14. You've talked about North Miami in the past. At least you won't have to travel down to North Miami. They have to make the trek up to Liberty Field next week. So a good home opportunity for you.
10: Yeah, well, it's going to be nice to be at home. You know, we had Knox at home, then we just had two on the road. We get North Miami, of course, like you just said, at home. But then I think we're on the road again, if I remember right here.
11: At Pioneer. No, that's North Miami. Sorry, I'm looking at the wrong schedule.
10: Yeah, so we got North Miami at home.
11: No. At Culver.
10: Then we go to Culver, then we go to Triton. So we're on a stretch here, you know, starting the Flavelle, you know, to that Triton game, where we get out of five games, four on the road. So it's nice to have this home game right now with North Miami. And I know just for this game, you know, it's going to be on up September 11th. So that's going to be 25 years since, you know, September 11, 2001. So, you know, we got maybe some stuff there. You know, we got 250 years for our country. You know, you never know when you come to Liberty Field what might be going on. It might have some cool things going on for that game. But the most important thing is going to be, you know, what's happening on the field. And I feel like our guys, again, are mentally in a good spot. You know, North Miami is going to, you know, I haven't watched film on them from this year. Well, I guess I've seen a couple little things online, but again, they run an offense similar to ours. They're going to want to run the football. Again, we just need to show up and execute, and you know, that's what we're planning on doing on Friday.
11: Yeah, this will be your last home game until October 2nd.
10: Yes.
11: So really only three home games left of the season. Kind of hard to fathom that if you really think about it.
10: Yeah, but I mean, again, I've said this before in the past, love Liberty Field, but I don't mind the bus rides either. I mean,
11: yeah, you said you like those.
10: I gives me time to think. I like the bus rides, you know, going somewhere else. So it doesn't, as long as they got the lines painted and they got officials there, I don't care what field we're on. We're going to give our best effort.
11: Yeah, I saw a video on social media of, I think Oren Ball posted it, and it was shared on North Judson's page. He got in the locker room, and it was a little bit of a moment of your speech, and you said to the boys, think about the coaches. You know, we wish we could suit up and play. You know, think about the fans. Think about people that are out there wishing they had the opportunity that you have. And that really kind of made me feel, gave me a little goosebumps. I was thinking, man, he's right. You know, a lot of people wish they could still compete, you know, not reliving our high school days or anything like that, but to be able to go out there and compete on a competitive level in general, you know, to put the jersey on, to put the pads on, to put the helmet on, in my case in basketball, to throw the sneakers on, to have the jersey and the shorts and have the pageantry and everything that goes on with that. That's something special. It kind of fired me up. And I thought that video was pretty cool.
10: Yeah, and of course, I don't even know this stuff's happening when it's happening. I don't know. I didn't know, like, Oren's even in there. You know what I mean? That's not even, you know, pre-planned, at least not on my part. But no, that's true. And you know, when we ring the bell, and I've said this before, you know, at home games, before we go out on the field, you know, it's, you know, we play for those who came before. We set the standard for those who follow. That's on, you know, the little inscription there on the bell. You know, so there's that. You got you're thinking of, you know, you're trying to set, have the younger generation want to be a Blue Jay. You want those younger kids to want to be out there on a Friday night at Liberty Field. But, you know, you also got to remember all those people who have put in time, all the coaches that have coached, all the players that have been there. And you know, deep down, I think they all want to see success for the program. And as me, you know, me being a, you know, former player at the school, you know, it means a lot. And, you know, my goal is to, you know, ultimately, you know, get that state championship for North Judson. That's, you know, the ultimate goal. And why do I do it? It's not, you know, resume builder. It's not, you know, self, you know, gratification. It's really about, you know, giving back and putting that, you know, the state championship up for everybody who's done it before and you know, if we're fortunate enough to get that at some point, I hope we are, and that's the plan. To me, that's for everybody. You know what I mean? That's for everybody. That's for all the coaches that I had growing up and watched, and all the players, you know, before me and after me. It's for everybody. That's how I view it. And I know, you know, when you, like, to go back to your time about that speech, I mean, how many people wish they could have one more game? You know what I mean? And I think sometimes as a player in the moment, you lose, you don't realize where you're at and you know, how lucky you are. And you just need to take advantage of every opportunity. Mm-hmm. And you don't know what the next day is going to bring. You know, you think about, I can go back to CJ last year, you know, he tears his knee up in a scrimmage. And he didn't know all summer as he was preparing that, you know, he wasn't going to have a senior year. He didn't know that. But, you know, at least he gave it his all the years before. So so give it your all every play. You know, that's what I'm really getting at there. And leave it all out there and don't rely on tomorrow. I mean, that's just kind of a life lesson there. So. But yeah, I don't know, these, you getting back to that, these speeches, I sometimes, just so you know, I don't sit down during the day and like write out a speech.
11: It just comes out.
10: I might have like a,
11: you're just freeballing,
10: one thing that I'm gonna say, like I might have one thing, you know, that I want to get idea. across, but it just kind of goes, and I, sometimes it probably doesn't go well, but
11: flows out of it.
10: But yeah, so
11: that was a good cut.
10: I guess I'm freestyling.
11: Freestyling, coach. He's a rapper.
10: God, I don't think anybody would say that about me.
11: You're an orator. There you go.
10: There you go. Yeah, I guess I think my wife would disagree, but I'll take that.
11: You know, one other thing I wanted to bring up before I let you go. I saw a comment on social media. I think it was one of our interviews that we do on social media. Someone said they hadn't seen you in a long time. It was great to see you. And a story that I wanted to see if this is true. They said they remembered in the early 2000s, you guys were playing a football video game.
10: My wife told me this.
11: Yeah. So,
10: and he, I don't know. That was from like the 90s. That wasn't 2000. Okay. That was.
11: And they said, they said that they beat you in the video game or something, and then that you had turned without hesitation and said, "I'm going to coach the Blue Jays one day."
10: I don't know if that happened or not, but well, first of all, because my wife showed me that,
11: it's a good story.
10: It is a good story, but I don't know if it's completely true. But
11: let's just say it is.
10: It had, but the story I thought had me playing as the Packers.
11: That's what they said.
10: That's the first thing. Well, first of all, I would not be the Crappers. I would not. I mean, there's a lot of teams, and again, I haven't always been a Bears fan. I've cheered for a lot of teams over the years, but I never cheered for the Packers. I kind of liked Brett Favre a little bit, but I know. But no, I've always wanted to, since I was a young kid, I always wanted to be a coach. I bet you in elementary school, I really? Always thought about being a football coach.
11: That's so cool.
10: Maybe at North Judson, but also probably Purdue or something, you know, yeah. I thought, you know, but that was something I've always, you know, kind of.
11: You practiced your speeches back then.
10: I don't know. Maybe. I don't know. I could have. I don't remember that far back. But so, yeah, that's always something I've wanted to get into. I've always loved football. I love just being part of a team. And, you know, that bond you have with your teammates. You know, I still got a close, you know, bond with friends and teammates from high school, you know, check in with each other all the time. I get an email from a, you know, a buddy of mine, you know, every Friday, Kent and Altman played together in school. And so, you know, it's just it's that connection you got. And that's what these, again, going back to maybe that speech I gave, and that's what the kids need to understand is, you know, it's not even just, you know, like we won last night and, you know, obviously South Central struggle, but, you know, both sides are, there's memories, there's being with your teammates. And, you know, is it more fun when you're winning? Absolutely. But even when you have losses or, you know, it's just, it's really about, you know, those, what you're doing in the locker room and at practice, and when your coach says something dumb, and then all the players probably laugh about it later on. I mean, I know how it goes, and that's what it's all about, and that's what team sports are all about. Now, is it fun to win? Yes. Is that our goal? Yes. But again, there's more to it. There is more to it than just the victories.
11: It's a great story, Coach. The power of manifestation.
10: If you say so.
11: That could be the story for this year's Jays team. You got to manifest it. You got to visualize it, see it, and it'll happen.
10: Well, you do have to
11: believe in yourself.
10: You have to set big goals, and we've done that since I got here. And I don't know. We want to go to state, and then if you set your goal as we want to win three games, well, then I guess once you win your third game, you feel pretty happy with yourself. So we set goals to win a state championship, and you know that gives us something to strive for, and you know hopefully it happens. I mean that's what we're going for. But if it doesn't, and we give our best effort trying to get there, I mean that's all right as well.
11: You know I like hanging out in Indy. That'd be fun.
10: I'd like going there again too. I'd kind of like a different outcome, but we're a long ways from that. There's a lot of stuff that would have to happen, so we got to one game at a time.
11: Well, thank you very much, and good luck against North Miami.
10: Hey, thank you. I appreciate it.
11: All right, that is head coach of the North Judson Sampere Blue Jays. It's Brett Lambert here on the Saturday Sports Line. We appreciate his time taking on North Miami September 11th. We'll take a break, come back. Knox Redskin head coach Russ Radke's up next.
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8: And we are underway here from Culver. Boots it back to the 15. Fakes the handoff. He's going to keep it himself. Brings it to the near sideline, to the 25, to the 30.

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3: And we welcome you back to the Saturday Sports Line as we transition to Knox to talk with head coach Russ Radke. A tough game last night. Boy, the humidity, not trying to give any excuses last night, coach, but I mean, it was like wringing you out like a sponge. It just was sticky, hot, and really not much fun.
4: Well, then the AstroTurf was hot, too, from the sun all day long. Asphalt underneath there got pretty hot, there's no doubt. The conditions were rough, and you know, it comes down to a lot of people are concerned or whatever. Hey, just realize that we're awfully young. There's only one senior out there that's basically on defense. Two defensive players that are on that are seniors. The rest of them are all underclassmen trying their best. And CMA's year, I know that they were undefeated, hadn't won a game yet, but they had nine players on offense that were seniors. So when you throw them out there like that, it's going to create situations where we gave up the big plays again. It comes down to a 67-yard run, a 60-yard run, a 28-yard run, and a 64-yard pass. So when you comes down to it, we stop them on fourth downs. They didn't have to punt, but we had turnovers. And when those things happen, it looks kind of haphazard chaos at times, but it's young kids just trying, and they're working hard. And like I said before, just stay with us. We'll be all right. The important thing is that, this morning the locker room's already half full. They're getting ready for a JV game here in a few minutes. And we have great numbers all the way through, so we'll right the ship here. It's not going down.
3: Hey, well, it just started off real rough. You know, they score on the very first play of the game. They end up causing you to punt deep in your own territory. They return it well, then they score again. So it's within a first few minutes of the first, you're already down 14-0. That can kind of be demoralizing for these young guys, I assume.
4: Oh, especially, like I said, seniors against underclassmen. But then, of course, that's nothing against CMA. They executed it quite well. You know, that punt was kind of strange. We got a good punt off, and the ball went down. It bounced, and then nobody on our team downed it.
3: And he grabbed it and took off.
4: And then he decides, okay, I'll pick it up and run it, and off he goes. So that's youth again, not realizing that that ball is still alive until you go down and touch it, put your hand on it, shut it down. So that is a learning experience. I guess the best thing to say is that we're learning from the experience of failure, and there's nothing wrong with that. Because that failure, it can be improved upon, and the boys are very resilient. They listen. They come up with schemes. We do well in the the fourth quarter. Nobody scores. Both teams scored a touchdown in the third.
3: Yeah.
4: So it's hard to get him going right away. That's all we got to get. We got to get that attack mode and being after them, because even like last week, Pioneer, all of a sudden we come alive after halftime, and we have the chance down on the 1 yard line to put it in to tie it up. And we just got to have youth understand that the game starts right off the bat, and you can't give up those quick touchdowns, especially like you're saying. First play, you look at it, they executed it quite well. A very good play by CMA. It's just that our guys did not react, did not step forward. We're not giving the we're giving a big play up because we're not looking at our responsibilities and seeing what it is. Because it's 11 men out there, but you have an area and a territory that you're responsible for. And don't try to do something that's not your responsibility. Be aggressive, be attack mode, and we'll get it right. Sometimes you have to learn from challenges that are being given to you. And right now, you know, it isn't fun being 0-3. I understand that. You can be a lot happier, and things can take place a lot better if you're 3-0. But we're going to be a good team by the time we finish it up.
3: Chris McGowan last night, he was, of course, I'm still in year five, and I'm learning these formations still, and I'm not quite as privy as you guys are, of course, but he was talking about the offensive formation that he saw from the Eagles, for most of the game on offense, and then he had said, you know, in the second half, you guys had kind of tweaked some things, and you were showing up in that same formation offensively, and you were able to actually march the ball down the field quite a bit. Can you explain maybe what Chris is kind of talking about there?
4: Well, it's the older formation, and if you don't have the great skilled quarterback and a running back that can run out of the eye or have an offense that has been a lot of misdirection in it and so forth like that, you get back in a formation that was used by the, I think the Four Horsemen for Notre Dame even ran it. So this is a formation that everybody's inside. Your power running it, and you're giving your chance to your players to execute things, and they might not be the best players in the world, but they can execute going straight ahead. And that's what we went back to in that second half, too. It's a separation of the offense from where you are before, but can you maintain it and win a lot of ball games in today's defenses is kind of tough to do.
3: It was interesting looking at the roster for Culver. You know, they've got kids not only just throughout the country but throughout the world. There's a kid on the team from Seoul, South Korea. It's just interesting to see all these kids, and like we've talked before, better to face them early on in the season because by the end of the season they get things rolling, since they don't really get together until early August.
4: Well, one of those seniors is the guy that's about 6'9", 3-something that's out of Canada.
3: Yeah, Ontario.
4: And he's been playing for 2 or 3 years, maybe even as long as his freshman year. So this is something that they'll keep building on. And, you know, they're 4A football, and they're a very formidable opponent for us. And we have to challenge ourselves to accept the fact that our kids are out of Stark County and Knox. Some of them have transferred in to be a part of it, but that's our youth, and we'll find a way to get all these kids on the same level, and we're not giving up on any of them.
3: You start the Indiana Northern State Conference journey next week, hosting Tippecanoe Valley. Last night, Tippy Valley, they fell to Adams Central 33-12. Tippy Valley, I guess it's better than going to their house. I've heard that can be a tough place to play. So they got to come to Community Field. What are you preparing the Redskins for this coming week?
4: Well, again, we play a lot better at home when you're young.
3: Yeah.
4: And we did very well in our situation, like when we played Pioneer. We'll take home field and give it everything we can. They're a good team, though. Don't get me wrong. They had already beaten a couple of good Rochester, and they beat Plymouth. Adams Central is a formidable 3A school. That's their same tournament run, so it's good to see competition that you'll see in your run. And the game was close right up to the end, I understand. So we'll do some things that are important for us to get better for it. And we'll see what maybe some of these JV guys that are getting more and more experience in the fact that, you know, they're undefeated. And they'll probably get some more opportunity to give us a chance to platoon some guys. I don't know what the weather will be next week, but we definitely got tired, and we didn't have the cramps and whatever,
3: which was interesting.
4: But we had the exhaustions,
3: yeah,
4: and the throwing up on the side. You know, the heat level as it built up. But I give that to our program. You know, we're in good shape. We're conditioned well, and we were able to handle that. Whereas if you weren't, you would definitely be going down with all kinds of injuries and situations last night.
3: Three-game homestand. You'll see Tippy Valley, then John Glenn, and host LaVille on the 25th of September. So September's really a good month for Redskin Nation to get out and support your team here at Community Field, and especially this coming Friday being the anniversary of September 11th. I'm sure there'll be some pageantry.
4: Well, the athletic director and principal's already working on that, and we'll definitely remember those who sacrificed their lives or even their families that were involved in that, because the situation is 25 years, right?
3: Isn't that crazy?
4: 25 years. That just seems like it was just yesterday. But maybe it sticks out in your mind a little bit more when you can remember everything that happened.
3: Yeah, it was so horrific.
4: Do you remember when President Kennedy was assassinated?
3: I'm not that old, no.
4: Oh, okay.
3: My dad talks about that, though.
4: Yeah, but I remember that.
3: Yeah.
4: I remember where I was at and so forth. And these are all things that are part of this world today that we have to commemorate the those that have passed and lost in wars or whatever. So this will be an important night on Friday, and I'm just glad, again, like you brought up, we got three games in a row here at home.
3: Yeah,
4: let's get back to where we feel more secure. We had a good crowd last night. I think we might have had a bigger crowd than theirs. Definitely in the second half we did. And we'll keep battling and going at it and enjoying the game and finding a way to grow. And if you can become a better human being by your I don't think they're failures. You know, that's probably a wrong word. You know, just lack of execution of how I'm going to make sure I do that better next time. It's a better thing, and I think they'll grow from as a result of that.
3: Well, good luck in preparation against Tippy Valley. It's always great to catch up with you, and I sure do appreciate your time, Coach.
4: All right. Thanks a lot. Where are you going to be next week?
3: Next week, we are Culver at Winnemac.
4: Culver at Winnemac?
3: Yes, okay. Sir.
4: Yeah.
3: And then we will see you on the 18th as you host John Glenn.
4: Yeah. Okay.
3: So we'll see you soon.
4: Appreciate it. Take care.
3: You too. That is head coach of the Knox Redskins. It's Russ Radke here on the Saturday Sports Line. We appreciate his time. Redskins keep on fighting. They're going to host Tippy Valley in an Indiana Northern State Conference battle this coming Friday on 9/11. Taking a break. Coming back, we'll talk with head coach of the West Central Trojans, Mark Hall, up next. Staying fast, he'll take it under center. It's Jeff. He takes it, spins around, hands off. Big run up the gut. First play of the game. Crosses the 50 to the 30, 20, 10. Touchdown, Eagles. Right away, the first play of the game. Like last year, it was Knox. This year, it's the Eagles. Russell Bosek, the sophomore.
5: The plains where I was born and raised. The place where he.
3: Here's a big breakaway. Maddox Olin Isaac around the edge. He will get the touchdown. Knox will get on the board at the 15-second mark in the third quarter. What a run by Maddox.
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9: From their own 27, Walker from shotgun takes the snap, botch snap, Chris. Walker's going to have to take a big-time sack deep in their own territory within the 15-yard line. That's exactly what you were saying is a key to the game.
3: And we welcome you back to the Saturday Sports Line as we transition to West Central. The Trojans with a big win last night over Tri-County, 49-0. Got a score update from David Allen. Man, Coach, I was told the game actually came to a close in the third quarter based off numbers for Tri-County.
10: Yes, Tri-County going into the game, they've had low numbers all year. I believe on the roster they're up to 20, but they didn't have that many kids dressed last night. I think it was about 14 they started with. And then they, about midway, most of the second quarter, I think we already had a running clock to get it moving just because of their low numbers. And we took a lot of extended breaks last night with the heat and to try to help them out. And there was discussion at halftime of maybe ending it early as well, but they said we could go a third quarter. We had all of our young, we were already rotating our younger guys in late in that first quarter and a lot in the second quarter. Then that third quarter is all of our younger guys. So a lot of guys got playing time last night, which was great to see. And then at the game was ended at the end of the third quarter. So it's nice to be able to play. It would have been nice to get a full game in there, but at least we got a lot of kids that got to play, and everyone contributed to the win. So that's always nice to see, and always nice to start the conference year off 1-0.
3: Yeah, absolutely. Let's talk about some of the play you saw out onto the field. I know you probably were able to get some other guys in that don't get a lot of time, perhaps.
10: Yeah, especially defensively we did. Offensively, like we only had 16 plays of offense the entire night and had 10 first downs and 6 touchdowns. So it was not a lot, a lot of big plays on offense there. Connor Huber ended up with having 39 yards on 3 carries and touchdown. Grant Peter, he's a kid that in the summer, just how he was performing, I was really thinking he was going to have a big year this year and was very pleased with how he's come out and played this year. Against Winmac, he had a big night. Then last night, he had 3 carries for 76 yards and three touchdowns. So every time he touched it, he scored. It was great to see that. And that was all in the early in the game. And then Rosendo Martinez, another kid that we expected to at some point figure things out just because he's a really good athlete. He's built really well. And last week against Culver, he had a big game. Then last night he had 5 carries for 61 yards and a touchdown. And then Brandon Davis had 1 carry for 11 yards. Then Eli Turpin, one of our freshmen, he ended up having 2 carries for 32 yards and a touchdown. And then on defense, I think we had over 20 kids that had a tackle of some sort. So a lot of guys doing a lot of good things for us last night. We had a couple freshmen that had 3 and 4 total tackles on the night. So that was really nice to see those guys when they got the chance that they were making plays out there. Just overall, just really, really nice to see. Again, we only had 16 offensive snaps, so it's not a whole lot of stats as far as that is concerned. Nathan Peter on the returned the kickoff. He had returned that for 76 yards. He also kicked off seven times last night for over 300 yards. And Isaac Warner had two punt returns for 53 yards. And then we also, for the first time in I don't know how many years, we attempted three PATs last night.
3: Wow.
10: Yeah, we made all of them, surprisingly.
3: Good
10: so,
3: for you.
10: Nate Peter was able to put those through. So we decided this week we would take this week as an opportunity in case we ever need to potentially kick a field goal at some point. So we did some PAT this week, which was this week was another, I think we talked about this last week or the week before or maybe both weeks, that there was always some kind of odd thing throughout the week, and this week was same thing with the heat. So like Wednesday we didn't go outside, practice in the gym, so it was a short practice. And then Thursday we go outside, but just in helmets. So again, it was a shorter time out there, and so we used some of that time on Thursday for some TAT and even backed him up, and he was making close to 30 yarders. So potentially that could help us out later in the year, that we have that ability. And we executed things very well last night, I thought. There's some things that we still have to clean up, and that's one of the things we talked to the kids about is, like we knew going in that Tri-County was struggling, and they played hard. Their kids didn't quit. They kept fighting all the way to the end. So I mean, I think eventually they're going to be able to get some things turned around. It sounds like they've got some numbers at the middle school, so hopefully they can get some more numbers going forward. But we talked to the kids that we want to see us execute things correctly. Like we told them, like, we don't care what the score is. Like, just go out, execute everything to perfection. And that was for the older guys and young guys. We wanted to see everything done the way it's supposed to be. And there was a lot of good things, but there's still some things we got to work on. But a lot of good things we can take from last night and show the kids that when you do those things, good things are going to happen.
3: UC Lake Station, you'll be hosting this game on September 11th. What are you preparing for against them?
10: Not a whole lot of information on them yet. Last year, they had a good team, a lot of seniors on that team last year. The main ball carriers for them were all seniors. But their film they sent so far is we've had to sort through it. And then they play today. They didn't play last night, so they play, I think it's like 6 o'clock or something like that this evening.
3: Yeah, Bowman Academy.
10: So we'll get that second film then on them, but I'm going to guess they're running similar things to what they did last year. So they're going to be big. Every year we play them, they've had some big guys. They have a couple athletes typically every year, so we'll have to make sure that we're following our keys, because they do a lot of almost like single wing type things where it's quarterback and then he's taken off in one direction, and a lot of lead blockers. We got to make sure we follow our keys and beat them to the spot and tackle well.
3: Yeah, you're in the middle of a three-game homestand here. Then next week you'll host North Newton. This is a non-conference opponent against Lake Station, so it splits the conference games up here in this three-game homestand. Kind of an interesting situation there. Lake Station, a 2A school, so maybe an opportunity for your guys to showcase what they've learned thus far. I'm sure by week 3, week 4, you kind of want to be in the right direction.
10: Yeah, and that's what we really have been getting on them about at practice, is doing things the way that we, standard-wise, we want them to be doing, and living up to what we've set in place for them to do. And I think we're starting to see that. We last night didn't turn over the ball for the first time after the first 2 weeks. We've had some issues with putting the ball on the ground a little bit too much, but last night we took care of it. Tackling wise, I thought was pretty good last night. We did really only missed one that I can remember, and that's really on kickoff that we missed the tackle there. But otherwise, like, we're starting to get to, I think, where the kids are. We should be. Again, we've got a lot of guys that came back from last year's team. So A lot of things to build on, but I believe we're where we need to be. We again, always there's room for improvement, but the kids are they're eager every week. They're showing up. They're excited to play football. So that's all that we can ask for.
3: Well, all right, Coach. Two shutouts in a row. Something to be excited about for Trojan Nation. I appreciate your time and good luck this coming Friday on 9/11.
10: All right. Thank you. Have a good weekend and thanks for having me on.
3: Of course, as always. That is head coach of the West Central Trojans. It's Mark Hall here on the Saturday Sports Line. 2-1 are the Trojans. Big win last night over Tri-County, 49-0. Taking a break, coming back. Switch to our other school in Pulaski County. We'll talk with head coach of the Winnemac Warriors, Eric Davis, next. Fisher this time, lone man in the backfield. He's going to take the snap from the gun. Almost lost the snap, but he has to pounce on it. It'll bring up fourth and long, and they'll have to punt deep in their own territory right away. Walker, clean punt away. It'll bounce at the 40. Favorably for the Eagles. Picks it up. He's getting confident. Here comes Standfast around the edge of the 30, the 25 to the 20. Tackled at the 12.
11: Something you don't see very often.

gets the handoff, keeps it himself. Near sideline, the 10, cuts back up to the 5, tackled at the 2. Huge run by Jeff Standfast. Deep in Redskin territory, knocking on the door. Quarterback keep, and he will get the touchdown. Jeff Standfast, 13-0 early here in the first. The Eagles punch the Redskins in the mouth.

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2: Walker from the gun takes it, rolls to the near sideline. Eagles coming after him. He's going to throw it. Oh no, the Eagles are going to pick it off. It's Elliot Dorrell at the 40.
3: We welcome you back to the Saturday Sports Line as we transition to Winamac to talk with head coach Eric Davis. We've got him on the line. Coach, good morning.
4: Morning. How are you?
3: Well, we're doing okay. We're hanging in there. I know last night didn't go the way you guys had probably intended it to for the first HNAC game of the season. You travel to the Pitt Royal Center, kind of another rivalry battle against Pioneer. What made them so tough last night?
4: Well, it's what always makes Pioneer a worthy adversary, right? They're very well coached. They play hard. They're physical. They do everything the way they need to do it to have success. And they certainly did last night in every aspect of the game.
3: Well, let's talk about some things you saw from the Warriors last night. I know the heat, and that's the thing, the running theme this morning on the show from all the other coaches we've talked to is, you know, the heat and the humidity really came into play last night.
4: Well, you know, it is what it is. Everybody has to play in it, right? So, the heat and humidity was intense. I likened it to very similar to 2008. We played Elwood at Ball State, and the heat just radiated at about 3 o'clock in the afternoon off that surface. It was that same kind of radiating heat that you just couldn't escape.
3: Man. Well, and then let's talk about what, I mean, you were able to get 7 on the board. So defensively, Pioneer must have really caused you guys some problems. I know Chris always talks about reading your keys and being ready for everything. Allowing 50 points, that's got to be a tough pill to swallow.
4: Well, when you watch the film, it speaks for itself. Offensively, we couldn't sustain blocks. We struggled to execute. Defensively, there were times we were where we needed to be, and we looked like we were ready to make a play and just didn't. There were other times where we just didn't get where we needed to be. Ultimately, we got to coach them up better. We got to receive coaching, and the big takeaway that I think is a bigger skill, life skill than even football, is how do we respond to adversity. How do we prepare ourselves for the game? All those things carry over into, your adult life and are really important. How you prepare for things, and then in turn, how do you respond when things don't go the way you want them to?
3: Talk about the 7 points. Tell us how you were able to get that on the board.
4: Well, it was late, and Preston Freet was in at quarterback, and we drove down, and we were able to punch it in, and that was nice to see. And, I think we hit him on a couple veers, and Preston runs that well. And we were finally able to sneak it in, get the points on the board. It was nice to see us make that drive, have some kind of success last night in something we were doing. That's kind of how that played out.
3: You'll see Culver this coming week. You host the next 2 games, Culver and Triton, but here on the anniversary of September 11th, you'll be hosting Culver. We will be at that game this coming Friday. Culver coming off a win against Triton last night, 34-0. We saw them in week 2 against West Central. It was kind of a tough outing for Culver. So this has the potential to be a game for you on the schedule, I'm sure, for both teams to come in and say, we have an opportunity here. What are you going to be preparing the Warriors for against the Cavs?
4: Well, for us, again, it's how we respond to adversity. Like, that's a big deal right now for us, and that's something we've got to be able to be better at.

0: that. The next part of this is, you know, they're going to be excited. They just came off a win. They're going to come in here energized. We've got to make sure that our intensity is as high as it was for week one, week four. I haven't seen anything on Culver yet, but the word on the street is we're going to have to be physical and we're going to have to be sound defensively. And they're just not going to come in here and just turn it over to us and let us do our thing. We're going to have to go earn it, and it's going to be a big game. Every game's a big game to get better and grow. And so, you know, in Indiana, we're fortunate in that the regular season is just a prelude to the tournament. And for us, it's about getting better each week, and we definitely have a lot to get better at.
1: We're going to have a chance to talk with head coach of the Culver Cavs, Austin Faust, here in about 10 minutes, so you can catch that interview and see what he says. Maybe he spills some beans, coach, so stay tuned. You never know what you can hear here on the Saturday Sports Line. I sure do appreciate your time. Thank you so much this morning, and we'll stay in touch. I'll get with you this week and come to practice.
0: Thank you, sir.
1: All right, that is head coach of the Winamac Warriors, Eric Davis, here on the Saturday Sports Line. We appreciate his time. Tough loss last night in Royal Center against Pioneer. We will see the Warriors this coming Friday, 25th anniversary of a day a lot of us, most of us, will never forget. Taking a break, coming back. Athlete of the Week interviews up next with Adeline Hiddle of North Judson. Don't go anywhere.

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4: We are back. Back for more from the Pulaski Memorial Hospital Studios. This is the longest running high school sports show in Indiana, the Saturday Sports Line. It is time to talk about our Tyler Roth WKVI Athlete of the Week, volleyball player from North Judson Sampere High School, Addie Hiddle. Addie achieved her 1,000th career assist last week. It was quite an impressive feat. So without further ado, here is my sit-down interview with Adeline Hiddle.
5: All right, I'm with our Tyler Roth WKVI Athlete of the Week, Addie Hiddle. Addie, congratulations. 1,000 career assists is something to be very proud of. What is it about the sport of volleyball that you love?
6: I love the sport itself. There's so much to it.
5: Yeah.
6: I've been doing it for years. It's my favorite thing ever.
5: Well, and let's talk about this team. Who else on this team do you believe we should know about? I'm sure a lot of them, they're your friends, and I'm sure you guys hang out a lot. So who else on this team do you think we should know about?
6: Just the entire team in general. The entire team's just amazing overall. Everyone has their own personal qualities that everyone looks for. And it's just really easy to be like a family in this team.
5: Talk about the coaching staff. Tell us the names talk about what you love about this coaching staff.
6: So for our JV coach, Crystal Wright, she is very, very supportive of both teams, JV and varsity. She's very easy to get along with. She's outgoing. She is a really good pep talk person. And as for Jennifer Radke, she's really sweet. She always knows how to put her heart into each game, and she knows how to talk to players. Certain players need certain types of speeches, and she's really good at that.
5: What were the goals coming into this year? Was there a goal that was set by the coaching staff, or was there a goal set amongst the players that you guys wanted to achieve?
6: I think our first goal was to win conference. We haven't gotten into any conference games yet, but we have a good, fair shot for it, as well as going further in sectionals than we did last year.
5: What was a goal that you maybe, did you know that you were close to 1,000 career assists? Was that a goal that you kind of said at the beginning of the year, hey, I want to get this. I want to achieve this.
6: Yes, it was. I've been wanting it since my freshman year. Setting's always been one of my favorite things. So I've always been like, I think I can get to the 1,000.
5: And what are some of your teammates saying to you? I mean, to assist a teammate, you know, that's a big deal. Even in, you know, other sports, you know, when you're assisting your teammates, I'm sure that makes you feel good. But what are some of the other players saying to you, especially after you broke that or once you achieved the 1,000th career assist?
6: They're just very confident in my ability to assist for each player, because every player needs something different. And I try to accommodate for that, and they always thank me for it.
5: Tell us your parents' names.
6: Jason Hiddle and Heather Hiddle.
5: And talk about the support system they've been for you.
6: For years, they've always been my ride to games, my ride to practices. They've been my support system for years, especially when I hit travel ball. They were always the first person to ask me, what I need, if I'm okay. Like, they were just the biggest supporters in the world.
5: So something I was told by Athletic Director Mike Sharkozia a little bit ago was that you are related to Ashley Derrickson. And I know Ashley Derrickson, that is our five-star player of the game. Whenever we have a broadcast, our Ashley Derrickson five-star player of the game. What have you been told? I know you're young, and I know she had passed in 2008. But what have you been told about Ashley Derrickson? Anything you can share about? And tell us how you're related.
6: So she is my mother's sister. I've been told a lot about her. She's been praised among my entire family and all my family's friends, not only for her skill for basketball or anything, but just for her like overall personality. She was an amazing person. Everyone loved her.
5: Yeah, it's such a sad, tragic story, but it's something that every broadcast I've ever been on WKVI, we always honor her name as the player of the game. What does your family, I mean, I'm sure when Harold Welter set that up, that was an honor for them, but how did, when they hear that, I mean, what's that make your family feel?
6: They were very, very happy about it. It makes them, I think it just gives them a little bit of warmth.
5: Yeah.
6: After her passing.
5: Absolutely. What does it mean to Addie Hiddle to be a North Judson and Sam Pair Blue Jay?
6: It means everything to me. It's a small community, but we all treat each other like family. There's no animosity anywhere at all.
5: Well, Addie, I sure do appreciate your time. Congratulations for being named one of our Tyler Roth WKVI Athletes of the Week.
6: Thank you so much.
4: Well, I appreciate Addie for her time. Also, thank you to Athletic Director Mike Sharkozy for helping me set that interview up. As we are taking a quick break, more sports talk on the way. You're listening to the Saturday Sports Line.

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3: Next play, takes the snap, stand fast, breaks away to the 50, 35 to the 30. He's all alone. It's going to be a Jack Standfast touchdown, Eagles, 20 to nothing. And you hear the cannon every time the Eagles score in celebration. Eagles Nation very happy right now with the way this game is sitting at the 2:10 mark in the first.
4: Great night as a whole for the city of Culver. Not only did the Academy win last night, you heard it here on WKVI. 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First win of the year, they beat Triton on the road, a conference opponent. I've got him on the line. It's Coach Austin Faust. Coach, big win last night. Tell us your side of the story.
5: Yeah, it was a big win for our guys, and especially to come out 1-0 and then start a conference and go over to Triton, not only on a road victory, but obviously a homecoming victory too as well, right? We were their homecoming game, so to shut them out.
4: Wow.
5: On homecoming is obviously that was a mission we wanted to do, and we accomplished it. But we started out and we told the guys all week that, we want to come out and try to get on them here. Hopefully that, they could reel a little bit from, the Bremen's loss the week before. So, our guys did that. We jumped right out on them and got up 6-0, I think, on our second possession. Had a fumble where Zane Whitfield recovered a fumble on the second play of their offensive series. And, we were able to take a 12-play drive down and finish with Braylon Bush scoring a touchdown. And then, had to have a little adversity. We got a goal line stand. We were in the red zone, and John Carr picked off a fourth down pass and took it 95 yards for a pick six to go up 14-0. We had a 2-point conversion, Zach Zahner to Josh Tomlin, and then we were able to get Braylon Jackson on the board. It was a nice little outside sweep, use his speed, and make it 21-0. And then with about a minute five to go, minute 10, something like that in a half, we had another Braylon Bush touchdown run to go up 28-0 at halftime. And then, we had about, I think, 18 guys dressed, so most of those guys didn't come off the field. Second half was a little bit of kind of an attrition, just trying to keep us going, and we got a little bit tired and exhausted and things like that. And so we kind of sputtered a little bit on some drives, but was able to put John Carr was able to get his second touchdown of the night on a rushing touchdown to make it, 34-0. And, defensively, obviously, pitching a shutout anytime you do that, that's a great thing. And, to do it on their homecoming is even better.
4: Yeah, man, I think that's a really, really big win for your guys. You kind of brought up some names. I know last week you kind of suffered a key injury there that was kind of hard to see. Bloomquist, I hope he's doing okay. Is there anything you can illuminate on his return?
5: Yeah, he's going to be out for probably a couple of weeks for us, but it looks positive as far as that. We're gonna see him again before the year's out, and obviously, knowing how JB is, that as soon as he feels even remotely like he can play, he's gonna be chopping out the bit and telling us, "Coach, I'm good, I'm good, I'm good." But yeah, we had to move some guys around, but this was really kind of the first week. I felt like too, though, we knew who we were going to have all week long. We were able to do some things. We got Josh Tomlin back and Beam back. So we kind of went a double tight end set and Matthew Bloomquist and Josh Tomlin, and just kind of said, hey guys, we're going to try to play smash mouth football and, just kind of pound it. And, we were able to do that. And then defensively, we knew that they had a good running back that could capable of, taking it to the house if we give him a crease. And I thought, our D-line, up front with Colt Falk, put him at nose. I thought he did a really good job of causing havoc back there. And Zane Whitfield, well, playing a lot of snaps for us as a big guy. And then obviously, being led in the middle by Drake Zorch, who, again, just continues to do exactly what you want a senior to do. Not only lead by example, but also to make plays that seniors should make.
4: Talk about the locker room after that game. I'm sure that was a positive experience for the guys that started off the season kind of tough there the first 2 weeks. But to pick up a win like this, especially after being shut out the week before, you do the shutout this week. I'm sure the locker room was pretty juiced.
5: Yeah, it was. I kind of missed some of it. I was helping put stuff away. And by the time I got to the locker room, everybody was kind of coming out. And Coach Kling, our O-line coach, looked at me and said, "You're about 10 seconds too late." He said, "We just had Courtesy of the Red, White, and Blue blaring, and everybody was singing." He goes, "It would have brought a tear to your eye." But there was a lot of positive faces, a lot of good things that happened. And, I thought we had a really good week of practice, even with the heat. We were able to, do some things, but quick and be efficient and get acclimated. And our kids kind of, embrace that mentality of being in the heat when we needed to be in and, getting stuff done. And I think watching film, we kind of said, hey, here's our mentality. Here's what's got to be. And our kids answered that challenge. And then, you can kind of see the belief. So now we just got to get our kids to understand, this isn't where we are, right? This is just the beginning, and keep putting it together and keep getting better so we can, hopefully get on a little roll here.
4: You travel to Winamac here this coming Friday. We'll be there for that game, a conference opponent. Winamac coming off a tough loss against Pioneer last night. We've talked about Winamac before, the storied program and what they bring to the table. What do the Cavs need to have prepared for?
5: Yeah, obviously, Winamac had two nice wins, and, you ran into Pioneer, which is, again, one of the premier programs in Northern Indiana with what they do. And so that's not something you look at and say like, oh, this is how they are. I mean, you kind of just, throw that one out and things. And, they're probably returned the most in our conference. If you kind of looked at what they had returning, they pretty much returned everybody back. And obviously, with what they got with quarterback and Adriano and Wolford at linebacker and running back, and the Rugg kid had, we watched their West Central film. He had a big night against them there. And they're big. They got big guys up front. They got a lot of kids. So, what we got to do obviously is just keep getting better and battle some complacency, right? And make sure we're not just satisfied where we are, and that we want to keep working and keep getting better. And, they're going to obviously have a sour taste in their mouth after the other night. So, we're going to have to match that intensity and hopefully put another four-quarter game together like we did last night.
4: Yeah, let's talk about starting the game out strong. I know that that's something you kind of want to see consistency-wise. When you talk about what you saw last night, what were some positives you can build off of moving forward against this Warrior team?
5: Yeah, well, one of the first ones, you saw it kind of week two. And we had week one, we had guys play four quarters. Obviously being numbers wise and having to play. I mean, we had guys that, pretty much played the whole night. So just having that mental capacity to understand, what Ironman football is and what they were able to do. And they were able to do that. And so that's one consistency thing that, that was the first thing we needed to see, just from that mental side. And then the other part, just our mentality, I felt like we were coming out, attacking them on both sides. And, again, when you're coming out and you're the aggressor, that kind of puts the other team on the heels and makes it tougher for them. So those are the things that were nice and we're able to see. And, we did start fast. And, I thought we didn't, last week against West Central, we didn't start bad. We just got to finish drives offensively. And last night we were able to do that. So, now it's, again, just going, showing to our kids, hey, here's the difference, right? Here's the play we weren't doing. Now we're getting guys. Now we're getting hat on a hat. And obviously, we didn't play a perfect game. There's still things out there. But, know, we don't want to play our best football week three. We want to play it week 10. So if we can keep growing from what we did last night, you know, we're really excited, you know, to the future.
4: The heat and humidity last night was really awful. And surprisingly enough, at the academy, we only had one game time stoppage for a cramp stretch out. How were the cramps last night in your matchup?
5: Yeah, we were good. Wow. I think we had one kid that came off with a cramp, but nothing where he laid her out on the field. It was like, you know, kind of came off. I think he got in a week, play or two. We had a great crew that, you know, just kind of told both coaches, hey, if any of you guys need a water break, just let us know, and we'll get a little extended break. So, you know, obviously when you got, you know, 18 kids, you know, there's a little gamemanship, right? Make sure, you know, tell the refs, hey, I think we need a little break here, just to get our guys a little more added time if we, you know, if we can get it kind of thing. And, you know, I thought we did that really well. I thought, you know, really, this was a game where everybody contributed, you know, all the way up until, you know, coaches on the sidelines, you know, our defensive coordinator, you know, Coach Bendy, you know, put together obviously game plan to pitch a shutout. But, you know, we had all the coaches on the sidelines, whether it was, you know, getting hydration or getting wet towels, you know, or even our water boy, Sam DeMarco. I mean, he killed it for us. I mean, enough to where it was like, you know, all of us coaches talking like, you know, thank God we had Sam. Like, you know, he's filling up water bottles. He's got Gatorade. He knew water. This one's water. This one's Gatorade. Here's a wet towel. Here's a dry towel. So it was a whole sideline effort. And, you know, it was just one of those nights. Everything seemed to go well. So hopefully we can, you know, keep those nights coming.
4: Absolutely. Got to stay away from the mustard. We talked about that last week, Coach. I was watching a Cubs game over the summer, and it was interesting. They had the sideline reporter talking with one of the trainers, and they had different waters placed in different spots for different athletes that, you know, they needed their electrolytes at a certain time during the evening. Or even this one athlete, he drinks water with salt added to it. Not full-on salt water, but a little salt added into it, and I thought that was interesting. And then I started thinking over the week, because we talked about it last week, the pickle juice or the mustard as a way to combat the cramps. You know, I was thinking when I was really heavily into cycling, I always remembered I could perform better on the bike when I drank at least a gallon of water throughout the day leading up to that. And I felt like my energy was through the roof. I felt like I could go longer, harder, and faster. And I just feel like that's exactly what you're telling these kids at practice, is you're saying, hey, we need you guys to be drinking water throughout the week. You need to be drinking a lot of water each day so that Friday comes around, you don't have to deal with this stuff.
5: Yeah, oh, for sure. And the kids have been around me enough to know that if they, you know, if I don't think we're hydrating enough or anything like that, that, you know, I'll pull out the Himalayan Peak salt.
4: There we go.
5: Mix up a batch of little bit of salt water to where they are, you know, they don't maybe like to taste too much. But so, you know, we've done a better job. I don't think any mustard was used last night.
4: Oh,
5: so,
4: thank God. You know,
5: yeah, it was obviously a humid night and things like that. So, no, we did a really good job. I thought our kids managed it all week long, and, you know, and last night too as well.
4: College football starts this weekend. Coach, you watching any college football today?
5: Oh, yeah. Yep. We're, you know, me and my three sons, we've already talked about, you know, noon, you know, kickoff. We got IU getting ready to go for the back-to-back national champions in football. Never thought I could say that. They'd have a chance to do that. So, you know, we got a middle school game going on right now as we're at Culver versus South Central. And then we're, you know, hightailing at home to watch the Hoosiers hopefully get a big win.
4: Purdue won last night, Coach. You forgot to mention that.
5: Yeah, they did. That's one of the few
4: they'll
5: get all year.
4: Oh,
5: probably.
4: Oh, so come good, on, good Coach! Don't say that. It was against Indiana State.
5: Yes, it was. I saw somebody a tweet last night. I saw after what their AD said about how, you know, well, Purdue's already 1-0 and Indiana's winless. So
4: yeah, right. Well, you know, and I don't want to gripe too much, but I don't like that college football is playing on Friday night. Friday night's meant for high school football. Yeah. That's my opinion.
5: Yeah, oh yeah. Obviously, I'm a big IU fan. We went to Purdue's one day camp, and Coach Odom couldn't have been nicer, and everybody and his whole staff. And that was one of the first things he told all of us coaches. You know, that I think they have two or three games on Fridays, and he said that's not my doing. He goes, that's complete crap in my eyes. And you know, he's like, I wish it wasn't that way, but I don't have any deal in that, especially when money comes involved. But yeah, I think most of the college coaches here in Indiana don't like playing on Fridays, but obviously money talks.
4: Yeah, it just kind of takes away from the specialness of high school football. You got high school football Friday night, college football Saturday, and then once NFL starts, you got professional football on Sunday. I like that layout, but, you know, there's nothing we can control, but I will stick up for the high school teams that put a lot of effort and want their communities to support them and come out next week against Winamac. What's your message to Cavalier Nation in hopes they make the travels?
5: Yeah, so we got a short drive, you know, come on out to Winamac, and you know, obviously, hopefully we can keep building on what we did last week. And, you know, like I said, I think you're covering the game, right? So make sure they got their boom boxes so they can listen to you on 99.3.
4: And hopefully, they still got boom boxes?
5: Whatever they got, right? They got, well, aren't we going old school, right? Everybody's got those vinyl players that can play CDs and Bluetooth and all that, right? So whatever they need to listen to, right, that tunes in 99.3 just fine so they can hear your voice, and hopefully it's a lot of celebration for the Cavaliers next Friday.
4: Yeah, it should be a lot of fun. I'll get with you this coming week, try to get to practice on Wednesday. So I sure do appreciate all your access. Boy, you got us week two. You got Max on week three. You got us week four. This is a nice little media stretch for you and the Cavs.
5: It is. We're spoiled. But I do want to tell you, whatever day you come, bring your cleats, because I had to play scout team running back all last week. And
4: oh, no.
5: I found my age. I didn't think I hurt this bad until about Thursday when we tried to, I think it was me, Coach Zahner, and Coach Kling, we tried to run down on a scout kickoff Thursday for practice, and we felt just how much Tuesday and Wednesday playing scout offense did to us. So,
4: you know, I know you're not,
5: bring your cleats.
4: I know you're not joking, because I remember a couple years ago, Coach Kling had me get in on a defensive play. I remember that. That was...
5: Oh, yeah. No, we're not joking at all. I'm sure... Triton always puts their stuff on YouTube, so if you watch our pregame, you'll see a clip where it's Coach Dante, Coach Reno, Coach Zahner, Coach Kling, all on the offensive line, and myself playing running back, and the officials having to wait for me to get done playing scout running back so we can have our coaches meeting.
4: Hey, I'm 50 pounds lighter, Coach. I'm ready to go.
5: That's right. Yeah, we need somebody that can move, because I don't know if I'm going to be able to do too much.
4: All right, Coach, we'll talk this week. Thanks for your time.
5: Thanks, Mitch. Bye.
4: That's head coach of the Culver Cavaliers, Austin Faust. They're going to put me to work this coming week. I already can feel it. I'm going to show up the last 20 minutes, guys. Big win for the Cavs last night as they beat Triton on the road 34-0 in a shutout. We're going to see them this coming week on 9/11 in Winamac, live at 6:30 p.m. Eastern here on WKVI. Taking a break. South Central's up next.

0: pulls the handoff, throws wide open. He has his man, number 45 on the reception. Through the Redskins for the loop, it's Owen Scarlett from Port Colborne, Ontario, the senior.
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4: And we're back here from the Pulaski Memorial Hospital studios. We transition to South Central to talk with head coach of the Satellite, Steve Forker. A tough loss last night, but you ran into a very good North Judson St. Pierre Blue Jay football team, coach.
5: Yeah, you know, absolutely, right? North Judson, you know, they've got a good program status there. And, you know, clearly their size and experience showed on our young Satellites last night, right? And, you know, that's something we talked about, right? And, you know, if you want to compete, right, you want to win big games, right? Those are the teams you have to play to get better and learn about yourself and, you know, just keep competing, right? You want to be the best, you got to beat the best, right? And you got to get out and compete against those teams. And, you know, obviously, right, you know, they got a good program going on over there. But, you know, proud of our guys and, you know, the effort they put forth, you know, especially in the second half. And, you know, and we're at it again this morning, right? You know, we're right back at it again first thing this morning. You know, the guys are committed. So, you know, we're going to continue to get better each week.
4: Yeah, I feel like if I'm a young freshman on this team or a sophomore and I play a game like that last night, it kind of opens my eyes a little bit. Okay, let's work a little bit harder this week. Let's get things going in the right direction. Let's lift a little harder in the weight room. Let's do things out on the field. Let's pay attention to coach even more this week. Let's try to get better each day. It's going to take one day at a time. Rome wasn't built in a day. Like you're saying, it's a game like that that kind of shows these young guys, hey, if you've got plans, if you've got goals by the end of your high school career to achieve, you need to see a game like this to be ready when the time comes.
5: Oh yeah, I mean absolutely, right? Again, you know, play. You know, you gotta learn how to compete, right? And that's, you know, something, you know, we've been challenging our guys, you know, all summer long, and obviously early into the season here, right? It's just, you know, compete with ourselves, right? You know, and get on the field and, you know, compete every play. Right? You got to find something within ourselves, and, you know, again, just to continue to battle throughout the game, and, you know, regardless of how tough it is, you know, you got to find something, and again, just learn to get better. We'll go through some film here shortly, and I know there's some good things that we did last night. Obviously, there's some learning moments as well. You know, we'll continue to evaluate that stuff and learn from it and keep getting better.
4: Yeah, talk about some of the good things you did see, and then also talk us through how you were able to get the 6 points on the board.
5: Yeah, you know, some good things up front. Again, you know, we're starting to, you know, understand our assignments a little bit better, right? We still have to work on the execution part of that. But again, understanding assignments and again, you know, the intensity, you know, we got to learn how to match that stuff up front and the physicality, right? Playing a good, strong team like, North Judson, right? We got a little taste of the intensity last night, right? In which we need to find. So again, you know, we'll learn from that. Some good things, right? Gavin Herzog again came in, saw, you know, majority of the carries last night at running back, you know, filling in for the injured, Jackson Arnett. You know, good, had a good game there. I don't have the final stats on that yet. I'm still waiting on, that report, but, you know, came in as, again, he's a freshman, did a great job running, again, ended up punching one there in the second half, You know, our quarterback, Isaiah Forker, did a good job, too, managing, making some nice throws, you know, along the edge, taking advantage of a few things they gave us. And, you know, we're, again, able to move the ball there in the second half a little bit with a little mix of, you know, some quick passing game and, you know, some inside run game, and ultimately punched one in there. You know, just, again, a little building block for us, right? So, again, we'll build on some of those things we did the second half and, you know, look forward to getting prepared for Triton.
4: Yeah, and Triton right now, they're struggling 0-3 right now. The last 2 weeks have been shutouts. They fell to Culver last night, 34-0. I know from talks with other coaches as well as head coach Andy Barker, it's a young team. They graduated a lot of guys that really gave them a great season last year. We look at Triton last year. They ended up going 7-4, lost the second game of sectionals, but it was really overall a great regular season for the Trojans. Right now they're reeling and they're taking on a South Central team that it sounds like is very hungry for their first win of the year.
5: Yeah, you know, I agree. You know, I just looking at the right, obviously, the Triton roster, again, they did graduate a lot of guys, and, you know, but again, I'm sure Coach Barker over there will have them prepared, right? They're hungry as well, you know, so again, we're, you know, I'm sure we're going to have a tough matchup this week with them. But again, yeah, we're, you know, we're hungry too, right? And our guys keep putting in the work. Again, we're here first thing here on a Saturday morning, getting in the weight room, getting our lift in, get a little stretch in, and, you know, we'll be studying film here after this phone call, and we're getting after it, right? Prepare for the next one. I learned from what we had this week, right? Time to move on to the next game, next play, and start preparing ourselves the best we can for Triton.
4: Yeah, the rest of these games are Hoosier North Athletic Conference opponents. You'll be hosting Triton. It's the anniversary, 25th anniversary of September 11th. I assume there will be some sort of announcement or some pageantry dealing with remembering that horrific day. But you play on 9/11, hosting Triton. Talk about some things you're going to be working with the guys. Maybe some things you can, maybe not bulletin board material, you don't want to give too much away, but some things that you want to see from the offense to kind of be a little more aggressive and get some points on the board here.
5: Yeah, you know, when it comes down to it, we got to finish, right? Whether that's, you know, finishing our blocks, finishing our runs, you know, finishing our routes, you know, whatever that may be, right? I think that, you know, that'll be the theme of the week, right, is to finish. You know, so again, just emphasizing, right, getting to our assignments, right, and then executing and then finishing those things. You know, just don't be happy, with getting to your assignment, right? You know, we really have to learn on finishing, you know, and with that comes that physicality that we need to find, you know, within ourselves, you know, to help us do those things. So again, you know, the focus of the week for us will be finish. You know, and again, we're hungry for a win. Again, we're excited. You know, I know Coach Barker over there will have the Trojans prepared for us. So again, we're excited to have a home turf matchup on September 11th. We are going to do a veterans night, right? So again, if any veterans out there listening, we'd encourage them to come. We'd love to honor them, you know, for all the sacrifices and commitment they've made to our country. So, yeah.
4: Well, Coach, college football starting this weekend. You watch college football any?
5: You know, I think, you know, every good high school football coach is definitely a fan of college football, right? So I'll be rooting on my Irish here coming up. But, you know, that'll be on in the background, right, as we'll be, you know, knee-deep in some film and coming up with a good game plan to get our guys prepared.
4: Well, Coach, I sure do appreciate your time this morning. It means a lot. Good luck in preparation against Triton. We hope it's a big-time satellite win for you.
5: All right. Well, thank you, sir. Appreciate you having us on.
4: Absolutely. That is head coach of the South Central Satellite, Steve Forker, here on the Saturday Sports Line. We now transition to catch up with Chris McGowan. He's on the road. Chris, how you doing?
6: I'm doing pretty good.
4: Boy, last night, the heat and humidity really caused problems for a lot of our area teams. We saw that. But really, from talking to the coaches this morning, not many cramps in the area, so everybody stayed hydrated. What was something that you took away from last night's game against the Academy for the Redskins?
6: I tell you what, you know, I was quite surprised that CMA went old school on us and went to the straight T formation with the quarterback, you know, always spinning around. You know, Knox, the young defense of the Knox Redskins struggled with that offense for the first two and a half quarters. And that's why CMA was able to jump out early on them. But again, you know, you can tell the kids until you're blue in the face, you got to trust your keys, trust your keys, trust your keys. But until they actually do it, you know, what happened to Knox last night happens to a lot of teams, unfortunately. when you just get caught staring in the backfield and looking at where the running backs are going and not watching where the linemen are going.
4: West Central had a big win last night, Chris, hosting Tri-County. We talked with head coach Mark Hall. He said they actually ended that game in the end of the third quarter. They thought about ending it at halftime due to Tri-County's numbers. So interesting situation there. They'll take on Lake Station at home this coming Friday. It's the anniversary of September 11th this coming Friday, Chris.
6: Yeah, 25 years, man. I still remember where I was at the exact moment that the planes hit the towers. A somber day. I can't believe it's been 25 years. But again, South Central, I know they're doing something special for September 11th. West Central, they got a big win last night, and it's sad to say, sad to hear that that game had to be called at the end of the third because of Tri-County's numbers. But, you can only play who's on your schedule, and West Central took care of business.
4: The Blue Jays are rolling right now, Chris. We just finished talking to head coach Steve Forker. The Blue Jays, we know what they have in store. They know where the bar. We know where the bar is set for them. They are hosting North Miami. Coach Lambert says Liberty Field will have something special for the September 11th anniversary. It looks like it's going to be a big night for Blue Jay Nation. But right now, I mean, outside looking in, Chris, these Jays are looking legit.
6: Yeah, like I said, they're loaded at the skilled position, and still a bunch of juniors at the skilled position. So, again, just a good time to have all those weapons. They got 5, 6, maybe even 7 guys who are a threat to take it to the house anytime they touch the football, and that's hard to defend.
4: Culver last night, the Cavaliers, a big win at Triton. That was a big win for them. I know you were really happy about it. We're going to see them this coming week at Winamac, who fell to Pioneer last night. So an interesting matchup. Could see a good one this coming week for us on WKVI in Winamac.
6: Yeah, Culver, nice to see those young kids get that win at Triton last night. Triton's always a tough place to play. You've heard me say it over and over again. But to be able to go to Bourbon and pull out the shutout victory, I believe it was. My hats off to the coaching staff and the kids at Culver High School.
4: South Central, they have an opportunity now. We just got off the phone with head coach Steve Forker here, Chris. They're taking on Triton, who's having a rough go right now. The Satellites have an opportunity here this week, and you can tell from Coach Forker, he really wants to attack. Your thoughts for the Satellites? This could be a moment for them.
6: Yeah, again, another young football team. The future's bright for South Central. They just have to stick with the course and stick with the game plan. You're not going to see success and probably wins and losses this year for the Satellites, but you got to find those positives in the little things and keep building onto those little things, because eventually the little things add up to big things.
4: Where are you at right now, Chris?
6: I am in Chicago right now.
4: In Chi-Town. You're working hard, Chris. I appreciate you taking the time to hop on here and chat with me. Get back to work, buddy.
6: I will.
4: All right. Talk to you later. Right. See ya. That is our sports analyst, Chris McGowan. He's in Chicago working hard right now. Couldn't be here this morning, but wanted to get him on the air, talk about the upcoming week here, 25th anniversary of September 11th. We will never, ever forget. Where the Now segment is coming your way with Harold Welter. Find out who he has

Stand fast, takes the snap, pulls the handoff, rolls to the near sideline. Redskins coming after him. Loose ball. Redskins try to pounce on it. Stand fast saves it, but it'll be a turnover on downs within the 10. I think he tried to get rid of it late, and it slipped out of his hands. Maybe the humidity had a play there.

Takes the snap, throws over the middle to the 45 to the 50, breaks away. It's all Eagles tonight to Tommy Standfast, and he will score. It was number 13, Colin O'Neill from Carmel, Indiana, took the snap. He found Tommy, and he took it to the house, 34 to nothing.

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1: It's time now for Where Are They Now? A look back at more than a half century of local high school sports coverage on Kankakee Valley Broadcasting's WKVI. Now let's meet one of the local high school sports figures from more than 50 years of WKVI sports and find out, where are they now?
2: Well, as we look back on more than 57 years of broadcasting high school sports in the Kankakee Valley here on WKVI, our guest is Grace Wietrich McNeil, a 2007 graduate of West Central High School, where she had a lot of success in a couple of different sports. And we call this segment, Where Are They Now? So, Grace, where are you now and what are you doing?
3: Well, now I live in Lebanon, Indiana, and I own my own chiropractic business.
2: How did you get into that?
3: Well, I've actually been seeing a chiropractor myself since I was 5 years old, and he just helped me and my family so much as I was growing up. He helped me get past all of my injuries through sports and everything, and so I just wanted to essentially help people the way he helped me.
2: And so you're in the helping people business, huh?
3: Yep.
2: You know, you had some real success in sports back in the day at West Central High School. You were part of a couple of sectional championship basketball teams, and you had played under a couple of different coaches, and I want to talk to you about that in a little bit. But of all the games, basketball games, softball games, all of the games you played in back in those days, which is the one that stands out all these years later more than any other?
3: So I would have to say my senior year during basketball, when we finally beat our rival Winamac. I don't know the last time West Central beat Winamac, and we actually won conference that year. I also, since before that, I don't know when the last time West Central actually won conference, but beating Winamac, since they were our rival, that still sticks out to me, I think, to this day.
2: Yeah, you guys won the Midwest Conference that year with a 7-0 record, and you had come in, I think, second the year before or whatever. But you also were part of a sectional championship team in your sophomore year, and yep. I guess the thing that I remember about that year was you guys beat Tri-County in the sectional after they had beaten you by like 2 points or something a week earlier, and and you came back and beat them. I want to ask you this. You played for two different basketball coaches. Kathy Goad left after your junior year, and Gina Curtis came on board for your senior year when you won that sectional, won 19-5. So you had a couple of pretty good coaches, huh?
3: Oh, yeah. Yeah, definitely had some good coaches. Sophomore year, we won sectional, and then we lost in the championship in the regional game. And that still haunts me, I think, to this day, because we should have won that game. We were up by like 15 at halftime, and then we kind of blew it. But, some really good coaches. My senior year, Coach Curtis was awesome. She was with us our junior year. I can't remember if she was a JV coach, but she was there, so she kind of got to know us prior to becoming the head coach.
2: Yeah. How did those two coaches differ in their approach, if at all?
3: I think Coach Curtis maybe was a little bit more aggressive with offensively moving the ball. Coach Goad was a little bit more reserved if we had the lead to kind of hold on to the ball. But Coach Curtis was, I think, a little bit more aggressive.
2: Well, your senior year, I think your last 2 years, you were the leading scorer on the team, but you were fortunate because you had some pretty darn good teammates back in those days,
3: yeah.
2: Didn't you?
3: Oh, yeah. That was a lot of fun. I mean, all of the teammates, we worked so well together, and everybody contributed. I mean, so it was a lot of fun.
2: Who were some of those other young ladies?
3: So Chelsea Flutter, who, I mean, we had a connection because we're first cousins and we're best friends. We grew up together, so she was a big one. Other kids or other girls in my grade, Kaylee DeMoss, and then Caitlin Werthner, we were the three seniors. I think that was the only seniors then when we made it to my senior year. And then you had Lindsay Mahaffey, you had Lauren Ricks, and then Caitlin's younger sister, Vanessa, she became part of the varsity team my senior year as well.
2: Grace, growing up there in the Francisville area, and where you played in high school, who were some of the people who were like your role models or who helped you be successful in athletics?
3: You know, honestly, I would probably say my dad was a big one. I mean, I played baseball before softball. We had softball. I played Little League baseball with all the boys, and my dad was my coach for a long time. We always played out in the backyard. He was always very encouraging. So I would say he's probably the first one that really, you know, got me into sports and just helped me, you know, become confident, and he helped me practice. And then, you know, getting into basketball, you know, probably my coaches. I mean, they just always encouraged me. They gave me different options of how to get better, different camps I could go to, things like that.
2: Your dad never let you off the hook either, did he?
3: No. No, he didn't.
2: I can still remember him sitting in the stands in basketball when you were in high school. And no, he wasn't coaching you, but you looked up at him every now and then.
3: Oh, I'm sure.
2: We're talking here on the Where Are They Now segment with Grace Wietrich-McNeil, a 2007 graduate of West Central High School, and we'll continue our conversation after this time out.
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2: Our guest is Grace Wietrich-McNeil, a 2007 graduate of West Central High School. Let me ask you this, Grace. You're now a successful business person on your own. What did you gain from being a high school athlete that has helped you be successful in life?
3: That's a great question. I mean, I feel like a lot. I feel like being a leader has helped me. I feel like I gained a lot of confidence, and that's, I think, important in my line of work and being a business owner. Just the perseverance, the motivation, you know, yeah, all of that goes along with being an athlete to then get me through school, all those years of school. And then, you know, I'm a mom of four kids now too. So kind of the balancing as well. I mean, when you're an athlete, you have to balance school. So I'm kind of juggling a lot of things, but I think that helped me, you know, just learn how to, you know, find a good balance in life, I guess.
2: You got four kids. Are any of them athletes?
3: So my oldest is 10. So he is really into basketball right now, which obviously I love. He plays every day outside. And then I have my next is an 8-year-old boy as well. So they're really into basketball. They play baseball and they play soccer. So my 10-year-old is always asking me for drills on how he can get better. And I love it. I'm here for it.
2: That is great. And tying in that is my last question, and that is, what advice do you have for young athletes who would like to have the kind of success that you have?
3: You know, I would say just try to have fun with it as well, because I feel like a lot of kids now, you know, everything is so competitive and people forget how to have fun. If you're having fun but also being competitive, it just makes it that much more enjoyable and you don't get burnt out. I don't want my kids to get burnt out because they're not having fun while they're playing. I mean, that would just be my biggest thing. I mean, practice on your own. Don't just show up to practice and expect to get better. If you want to get better, you have to practice on your own. But just try to have fun, because otherwise you get burnt out and you don't want to do it anymore.
2: Well, if there's ever one big thing that I remember from the teams that you played on was you ladies had fun.
3: Yes, we did. We had a lot of fun.
2: Grace, thanks so much for joining us and reminiscing a little bit and telling us about your own success as a professional here all these years later. We congratulate you on that, and thanks again for the exciting play we had a chance to witness when you were in high school, and thank you so much for being such a good role model for younger people as well.
3: Yeah, thank you so much. I appreciate it.
2: Grace Wietrich McNeil, a 2007 graduate of West Central High School, has been our guest here on our Where Are They Now segment. Join us again next week on the Saturday Sports Line for Where Are They Now?
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1: Our Tyler Roth WKVI Athlete of the Week for this week is Emily Bunger, a senior at West Central High School. Emily placed second at the 421 run last weekend. She is doing a fantastic job on this cross-country team as we congratulate Emily Bunger, our Tyler Roth WKVI Athlete of the Week. Emily will receive a Certificate of History of the Award commemorating her achievement and will also be a future guest on the Saturday Sports Line. She will be eligible for our Tyler Roth WKVI Athlete of the Year Award later this spring, which carries with it a plaque and a college scholarship compliments of WKVI and the family of Tyler Roth. The Tyler Roth WKVI Athlete of the Week is brought to you by Web Printing and JT Shirt Shack in Winamac. I'll make sure to get with Miss Bunger this week. As that wraps up another Saturday Sports Line down and in the books, we hope you enjoy the rest of your weekend. I sure do appreciate you joining us every weekend for the longest running high school sports show in Indiana, the Saturday Sports Line. I'm Mitch Columbi. The tradition continues.
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1: ABC News, I'm Wayne Cabot. Despite a week of warnings from the people behind AI, President Trump today downplayed the idea of guardrails, fearing that America will lose out to China. Today, the CEOs of tech companies backed the warnings from a now former employee.
2: Last week, Anthropic researcher Jacob Coxon publicly quit, saying the AI companies are, quote, gambling with our lives, and earnestly believe that AI could kill us all by the end of the decade. The fears over AI manifesting in tests run by developers who found rogue models have figured out how to break free and conduct their own hacks.
1: ABC Stephen Portnoy. President Trump refused to say today if the United States was behind today's attack on an Iranian oil tanker. The oil supply further squeezed today with new attacks in the Gulf. Global oil just now hitting 108 a barrel. The American gas pump show from AAA, diesel at 620 a gallon now, nationwide, regular 431. This is ABC News. A 40-year-old woman is Pennsylvania's third measles death in recent weeks. Like the others, she was not vaccinated. Pull your seatbelt tight. We are going down. The pilot's warning to Congressman and Wisconsin gubernatorial candidate Tom Tiffany. The emergency landing in Lake Wausau forced them to stand at the top of the plane until it sank.
3: There were two boats that came to our location. They found us, and they hauled us in the boats and took us away to the ambulances.
1: Rescued from an island on Lake Superior, a 70-year-old man who was missing for a week. The Coast Guard says Craig Berg was injured, hypothermic, when they found him. A look at first responders at 9/11 finds a good deal of PTSD and depression. Mount Sinai School of Medicine researchers analyzed more than 18,000 responders. 39% meet the criteria for probable PTSD and 35% for probable depression 25 years after the terror attacks. Wayne Cabot, ABC News.
4: Why'd I go to the doctor? Working on the farm, my heart kept skipping a beat. I didn't think much of it, but my daughters made me get checked out. Turns out I have atrial fibrillation, which increases the risk of stroke about 5 times.
5: Symptoms like irregular heartbeat, heart racing, chest pain, shortness of breath, fatigue, or lightheadedness can come and go. But if it's AFib, the risk of stroke remains. If you have symptoms, contact a doctor.
4: I'm so glad I did.
5: Visit notimetowait.com. Sponsored by Bristol-Myers Squibb and Pfizer.
6: From the FIFA World Cup to competitive business environments.